0: pregnancy. The department says the bird tested negative for the virus. Another dead petrel was tested on Shoalwater Beach near Penguin Island. That one was buried. WA's rent relief program has reached a major milestone with $20 million in payments delivered to more than 4,500 West Australians. The program by Anglicare, Vinnies and the WA government was launched at the end of 2023 and provides one-off payments of around $5,000 to eligible tenants struggling with the ongoing rental crisis. The program has been extended until mid-next year, but CEO of Anglicare, Mark Glasson, says that might not be long enough.
1: We have a long way to go before things stabilise. We need to make sure we do everything we can to keep people where they are, including keeping rent relief in place until the rental market vacancy rate balances somewhere between 2.5% and 3.5%.
0: Fewer Australians are planning to take a holiday this winter. A survey by the Tourism and Transport Forum found 54% of respondents are planning a trip over the cold season, compared to 74% 2 years ago. More than half say cost of living pressures have affected their plans. And a new program enabling stroke survivors around the world to access treatment is about to be launched, and it was developed largely by a Perth professor. Curtin University's Dr. Jessica Nolan is the lead author of the Rehabilitation Certificate Program, which will be launched by the World Stroke Organization in October. She says the program will help millions of people recovering from a stroke all over the world.
2: We've piloted this already at 15 different centers in low and middle income countries. And some of those pilot early sites are already changing the way that they're delivering rehabilitation in those countries. It will also change the way that rehabilitation is delivered and therefore help people in high resource settings.
0: In finance, the All Ords has opened up 36 points at 8,967 and the dollar's buying at 69.2 US cents and 12,400 Indonesian rupiah.
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0: Spain is through to the round of 16 at the FIFA World Cup with a 3-0 win over Austria in LA. The blockbuster clash saw star striker Mikel Oyarzabal take the third and fourth goal of his campaign.
4: It's a well-timed run, it's three. Austria put to sleep and Mikel Oyarzabal says, I'm in the picture for the golden boot at the FIFA World Cup.
0: That call on SBS. Today's clash between Portugal and Croatia is underway at halftime. They're nil all. That's the latest news and sport.
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3: Traffic. Got something you want to say? You're in the right place. 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
6: Good news, that debris has been cleared on Tonkin Highway southbound after Kewdale Road near the Perth Airport. Traffic is flowing well, and on the majors, looks like it's going pretty nicely as well. Mitchell Freeway is travelling nicely. Kwinana Freeway is flowing. Graham Farmer Freeway, there are no delays. Northbridge Tunnel moving well in both directions. Tonkin Highway, it's busy in both directions at Welshpool Road East. And Rye Highway, slow northbound from Nicholson Road to Welshpool Road East and at Great Eastern Highway Bypass. I'm Ethan Quinlivan on Perth's Traffic Leader, 6PR.
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0: Partly cloudy today. We're getting to a top of 19 degrees. Similar conditions tomorrow for Saturday. Partly cloudy and reaching a high of 20. Showers developing on Sunday. 21 the top. Monday a possible shower and 19. Then clearing up a little. Mostly sunny Tuesday and partly cloudy Wednesday with tops of 20 and a shower or two and 18 next Thursday. Right now it's 13 degrees. More news at 8:30 on Perth's 6pr.
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12: 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Now, we were talking about off the back of the Inspired Unemployed saying how much they like Perth people. What's the one word that could describe Perth people?
13: Yep.
12: Taking calls this morning on that one, Seb.
13: Yeah, our personality. What is the number one thing that stands out about us? Alan has called in from Mandurah on 133-882. Hello, Alan.
14: Yeah, good morning, boys. Mate, the word would have to be generous when you look at the telethon.
12: Yes, of course.
13: Yeah. No other state does anything like that, do they? I know they've got
12: They don't go anywhere near it. No. What do we hit something up? We're over 80 million, aren't we?
13: Yeah, well over that each year. Yeah, and
12: the other ones over there, they might pick up, 10 or 15. They think they're doing well. And I say, what about telethon?
13: I love
12: telethon. Blows them away.
13: As a kid, there was, $9 million for 1 year and then it go to 10 mil. And now we're surpassing that by a long way. And that was a crazy amount to me back then. But, these days the generosity is extraordinary. Some of the other words used to describe us, Liam, succession.
12: What's that, mate?
13: Liam will have to describe more. Yeah. Matthew says human.
12: Yeah, that's good. We are very human.
13: Isn't everyone human?
12: Describe myself as human.
13: Troy says extremely good looking, which reminds me of this.
15: Really, really, really ridiculously good looking.
13: I think we are. That's a lot of words, but
12: I think so.
13: Charming is another one. John said fortunate, and I think we all resolve with that one.
12: Everyone's pretty positive.
13: Yeah, which is good.
12: Which
13: is good for a Friday heading into a weekend. We all want to be positive. Now it's time to chat with Peter Ford.
3: Entertainment news with Peter Ford. 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
12: Fordy, nice to talk to you. Now, I think all contestants on MAFS should be locked up, but it looks like one in the UK actually might be. Mm.
16: Yes, so a man who was a contestant, he was like a groom on Married at First Sight in the UK, has been arrested on suspicion of rape. Now, this comes on the back about 5-6 weeks ago, the Panorama TV show in England did an investigation into the show, and they had three women who claimed that they were sexually assaulted to varying degrees during the filming of the show. So that obviously makes it very, very serious. And as you indicate, I mean, this is a raunchy show. People sign up to go on it, but nobody should expect to be raped. And so now this man is being released on bail, but he can't be named, and he can't be named for an interesting reason. And in one sense, he's got lucky. Because, not that I'm suggesting he's done it. Who knows? It still has to be decided. But he can't be named because if he was named, it would then be obvious who the alleged victim was. And as a victim of sexual assault, she has an entitlement to anonymity. So that would be taken from her if he was named. So in that sense, he's lucky. So look, the production company in the UK is a very different one to the one here, although this is obviously going to be ringing all sorts of alarm bells about potential things. And I've got no doubt the waiver forms they sign already must be very extensive. Mm. But they will still, I'm sure, be re-looking at everything they do from here on in.
12: Because surely there'd be repercussions on that production company, wouldn't there?
16: Well, there will be if the man is found guilty. Yeah. Obviously this is a criminal trial that will probably take place. The investigation is still ongoing, but there certainly could be civil as well. I suspect one of the problems they're going to have with this show, with this investigation, if they want to mount a case, is that unlike, say, Love Island or Big Brother, there actually are no cameras in the bedrooms. Mm. So clearly, if they did have that, there would have been certainly people at the time monitoring everything.
12: Yeah,
16: and if they saw something that was going bad, they would have intervened. But we don't have that. And now you can't go back and say, oh, let's go and check the tape on that night and see what happened, because there were no cameras in the bedrooms.
13: I know it's a very popular show, 40, but is there a chance that from here on out it could not continue from the UK edition perspective?
16: I would think so. You know, particularly if there does go into a trial, I would have thought so. But, you know, who knows? If they're making money out of it, they can find excuses for anything. But it does raise this much broader question of, you know, when does entertainment become exploitation, even if the participants on the show have happily signed up to be there.
12: It's like something out of a Law and Order SVU episode. It was the same
16: thing. Yeah, exactly.
12: That thing happened. Now, on a brighter note, 40, Taylor's wedding eve reception.
16: Yes, well, that's on now and at Madison Square Garden. So I think we certainly can say this is full steam ahead. I mean, I must admit, up until a couple of days ago, I thought, oh, maybe the whole Madison Square Garden thing's a bit of a red herring, but it clearly isn't. So it's real. So now the sort of pre-wedding reception is on, and then tomorrow this time the actual wedding itself will be taking place. Although there is a big school of thought that they're already married.
13: Mm.
16: There's been no wedding license applied for by them for this weekend. So maybe it's just for show and they're going to actually do the actual ceremony privately. But interestingly, they've also revealed that they've made very substantial donations this week to various charities in New York, a total of about $40 million Australian. And this is, I suspect, a bit of a tactical PR move to get anyone off their back who's going to say, oh, this is so over the top and excessive and there's people starving and whatever. You know, I think that's what they're trying to do there. And good luck to them. You know, they don't have to do that. But $40 million is a lot of money to give away.
12: The romantic in me hopes that they are married. Is this thing verging on tacky?
16: Well, I guess we've got to see the pictures. I mean, they probably couldn't do it in a subtle way, even if they wanted to. I don't know. It's an interesting one. I do think she will release pictures. I just think she's so business savvy and she knows her fans will be desperate for it. And, you know, her whole songwriting for 10 years has been about breakups and finding love. And now it's actually happening. I think she's almost obligated to share the moment to some degree.
13: Completed the story, hasn't she?
12: What will they get for their exclusive, if they give exclusive for their photos to a magazine?
16: Oh, well, see, that's the thing. I mean, it's the sort of money that they've got, obviously, is you know, they don't need a magazine deal. But how much money could be made if they did it on the premise that all the money would go to a charity?
13: Where does she rank in terms of solo female artists of all time? She'd have to be up there. This is going to be discussed all weekend. As we said, the money into this wedding is massive. The interest from a public perspective. Where does she rank for you, 40?
16: Well, she's certainly up there because she's got the double whammy of course, also being a songwriter and a performer. And, of course, you know, an incredibly successful touring act as well.
12: Now, 40, before we let you go, I saw a promotion last night for MasterChef and they roll out Meghan Markle as a guest judge.
16: Yeah.
12: What would that have cost them?
16: Well, they're saying that she didn't get a cent for it.
12: Really?
16: I mean, I find it hard to believe. Maybe, I don't know, but I can't imagine why she would do that for no money of any kind. Now, whether it's gone to a third party, I don't know. But on the record, they have said she was not paid.
12: Wow.
13: Good on you, 40. Appreciate your time this morning. Have a good weekend.
16: Bye.
13: There you go, Peter Ford there talking all things showbiz. Up next, good news for Bon Scott lovers as well as ACD lovers. Are you one, Mitch?
12: I am, yeah. I grew up with them. They were terrific. Yeah. He's very young, very, very young man when they kicked off.
13: Hear a fair bit about them and hear a fair bit of the music at Fremantle games still. So they've got a new collector's item coming out of the Perth Mint. We'll reveal what that is up next here on 6PR Breakfast with Mick Collis filling in for Carla, myself in for Millsy. 13 degrees outside right now.
12: And before we do go, I still want to know, does anyone know why this is the Mayfly edition?
13: No idea. The text line. But we'll reveal that before the end of the show. 16 past 8.
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6: There's been a truck breakdown, Roe Highway southbound exit to Welshpool Road East in Welshpool. The left lane is closed by instant response. Traffic is flowing, but drive with caution. Taking a look at the majors, Mitchell Freeway travelling well, Kwinana Freeway flowing nicely, Graham Farmer Freeway no delays, Northbridge Tunnel, it's moving well in both directions, Tonkin Highway busy both directions at Welshpool Road East and Roe Highway slow northbound at Tonkin Highway. I'm Ethan Quinlivan on Perth's traffic leader, 6PR.
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18: Today's weather forecast at Hungry Jack's. 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
12: 20 minutes past 8, we'll just let that roll for a little bit longer. What a cracking song that was. AC/DC, they kicked off in 1974, then their original lead singer Bon Scott would be turning 80 this year, which is quite extraordinary. And the Perth Mint, they're releasing some limited edition Bon Scott 80th anniversary minted bars, which are going to thrill collectors and rock fans alike. You can get a 1 gram gold and a 10 gram silver release, capturing the rebellious spirit and enduring legacy of the AC/DC icon. Now, Neil Lance is Perth Mint's General Manager of Product Development. He joins us now. Neil, nice to have you with us on 6PR.
23: Yeah, good morning, gentlemen, and thanks for that great intro with High Voltage.
12: Yeah, what a cracking song. Now, Bon Scott, who would have thought that he would be, like the Perth Mint would be releasing gold and silver bullion for a rock singer?
23: Yeah, it's a great legacy that he has. I mean, we work very closely with the Scott family on this, and they have this great quote that Bond would have been laughing that he's on gold and silver, but this is actually the legacy that Bond Scott now has in Australia and all around the world.
12: Because you had there was a Bond Scott commemorative coin in 2024, and that was a huge success. Is that what motivated this one?
23: Yeah, look, we did the coin 2 years ago and it sold out instantly. And, you know, this coin sold out all over the world. We had collectors in Germany, America, Poland, Australia, all buying the coin. And they're all looking for more Bond Scott collectibles. So this time we decided to do it in a 1 gram gold bar and a 10 gram silver bar, just to, again, commemorate his legacy, particularly on his 80th year.
13: I know coins are very popular to collect, but I didn't really know bars were that popular. What other famous bars are getting around in the world, Neil?
23: Well, we've got the Stranger Things bar. so, yeah, we've been doing quite a bit of work in the bar category of late. And what it basically is putting an icon like Bond Scott on a piece of precious metal.
12: Because, Neil, your average Bond Scott fan, they'd be more likely to collect, you know, a bottle of Jim Beam than you'd think a gold or silver bullion. Was it a bit of a punt using Bond Scott, attaching Bond Scott to something from the Mint?
23: No, we didn't think so. Look, you know, you've only got to go down to Fremantle and there's the statue of Bond Scott. You just know the legacy that he's left. You know, one of the greatest singers in rock and roll, and of course we claim him as a Perth or Frio boy. So we had no qualms about him working on a coin or on a bar this time.
13: How much will the bar set you back, Neil?
23: Yeah, so look, the bars go on sale on Tuesday next week. The silver will be $85 and the gold will be $310.
12: And they're limited edition, so how many are there?
23: There's 5,000 silver and 1,000 gold.
13: I think I saw a line at the front of the Perth Mint for the Bluey coin. Do you expect a big line for this one come Tuesday?
23: It could happen based on the last one, which was very successful. There may be people lining up.
12: And have you already got orders? Can you pre-order?
23: No, we will be taking orders from the Tuesday. So we're expecting a pretty busy day on Tuesday on the phone, online and in store.
12: And again, you're expecting orders from right around the world for these limited edition bars.
23: Absolutely. We've got an authorised network all around the world, and Bond Scott's legacy is, and AC/DC is all around the world. You know, we will be getting collectors from many of the countries we deal in.
12: Well,
13: what's in the works for the Perth Mint? Can you reveal as to who else you're working with? For
12: Taylor Swift.
13: Taylor Swift and a Travis Kelce coin could be coming soon.
23: Look, what I will say is stay tuned in the next 12 months.
12: Wow.
23: We may have some other Australian.
13: Okay. Well, that rules them out. Okay. Interesting. Good on you, Neil. Much appreciate your time this morning.
23: Thanks a lot, guys.
13: There's Neil Vance, Perth Mint's General Manager of Product
12: Development. That's amazing. Like, so Bond Scott, he was the lead singer for 6 years.
13: Yeah, well, tell me how big he was in specifically Perth. He was, you know, unfortunately passed away 20 years before I was even born, so I didn't get to see Bond in action at all. So just tell me about the aura of the man.
12: Well, I know, like, so 74 to 80, he was the lead singer. Yeah. So he was the lead singer for 6 years. Brian Johnson, the new singer, has been there for 46 years. But Bond Scott is still regarded as the holy grail of icon singers around the world.
13: Ivan says here on the text line, Dave Evans, original AC/DC singer?
12: Yes. Well, he got, because Bond Scott was like a backup singer.
13: Yeah. Okay.
12: So there was a great documentary on AC/DC. I think Bond was sort of a backup singer and then he moved into the front and Dave got moved on.
13: 133-882. Do you own any Bond Scott or AC/DC memorabilia? Give us a call. We'd like to hear from you. 133-882 or 0487-999-882. It's Seb and Mick in place of Carl and Millsy this morning. We'll have a soccer update over at the World Cup shortly. I'll give you a hint as to what the score is. Ronaldo's sister may be correct, and her prediction might be right.
12: Do you reckon he would be filthy? Would he be filthy?
13: Well, he does like the attention.
12: Just come out and said that.
13: I think he likes attention. Yeah,
12: because that's a massive in world sport. Yeah. Him retiring is enormous.
13: It's up there with LeBron.
12: Yep, and for his sister just to come out and let it slip in an interview.
13: Did she let it slip, or did she say it with a bit of confidence about it?
12: I don't know, but you'd think, that's my story.
13: We'll have a look. 25 past 8 here on 6PR Breakfast.
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2: There's a breakdown in the Northbridge Tunnel westbound. The left lane is closed by incident response. Traffic is heavy on approach, so allow for a safe merge. And still dealing with that truck breakdown, Roe Highway southbound exit to Welshpool Road east in Welshpool. The left lane is closed. closed by incident response. Traffic is flowing, but drive with caution if you're in the area. I'm Ethan Quinlivan on Perth's Traffic Leader, 6PR.
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28: It is 28 past 8 o'clock. This is the limited edition 6PR breakfast show with Mick and Seb this morning. Seb, lots still going on. We're talking about off the back of the Perth Mint releasing the Bon Scott limited edition anniversary minted bars.
13: A bar.
28: What sort of memorabilia?
13: Yep, exactly right. ACDC or anything like that as well. 133-882 or 0487-999-882. Before 8 o'clock, we were talking about one word to describe Perth people. Liam said one word, secession, and then he's followed that up with always a sense of them versus us since Federation.
28: Oh, of course, yeah. Which makes breaking sense. Away. Yeah, yes. I thought you meant succession.
13: Yeah,
28: whatever. I don't know how you say it, but yes.
13: Alan says Mayfly. So you said yes, we're the Mayfly show.
28: Yep.
13: Only lasts for 24 hours.
28: Yeah, it's the most famous example of an animal or a thing that lives for only a single day. It is the poster child for a fleeting lifespan. But it might not be because Millsy might be just picking up his cardboard box once he sees the show today.
13: I think he's safe. He said, Alan continues to say, you will be back, guys. So that's nice as well. 133-882 or 0487-999-882. Lou says, morning, guys. I give Taylor and Travis 10 years, if that.
28: 10's pretty good.
13: Yeah, 10's pretty good, especially in the Hollywood showbiz game. Perth people, realistic. Ha-ha, cheers.
28: That's
13: Louise.
28: Good on you,
13: Louise.
28: A mate of mine lasted 4 weeks, his marriage.
13: 4 weeks? Yep. Jeez, we're going to need more on that. That's after 8.30 here on 6PR Breakfast with Seb and Mick. Filling in for Millsy and Carl.
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0: 13 degrees at 8:30. Good morning. I'm Chelsea Bowden. The federal government is defending its gambling laws, arguing they strike the right balance for punters and the industry. Limits will be placed on betting ads aired on TV and radio. Sports grounds and athletes also won't be able to promote wagering companies. Australians would also be able to opt out of gambling commercials online. But the opposition's Simon Kennedy says people should be able to opt in rather than opt out when it comes to streaming services.
6: I'm not here to police and stop people having a punt. I like a punt myself. But what I'm not for is we know 80% of Australians want to see less. So give them on these digital channels a chance to say, yes, I want to do that, an active choice. And then also give the broadcast slots. Keep the rules as they are.
0: WA's rent relief program has reached a major milestone with $20 million in payments delivered to more than 4,500 West Australians. The program by Anglicare, Vinnies and the WA government was launched at the end of 2023 and provides one-off payments of $5,000 to eligible tenants struggling with the ongoing rental crisis. 35% of the recipients were single parents with children. A man has been pulled alive from beneath a collapsed car park in Venezuela 8 days since twin earthquakes devastated the country. Foreign rescuers spent around 100 hours digging to free the security guard who was on duty when the quake struck after hearing faint cries for help. Nearly 2,300 people have been killed in the disaster and tens of thousands are still missing. A drug developed in Australia could one day see motor neuron disease become a manageable chronic condition rather than a terminal one. The University of Queensland has worked with experts across the globe to create the drug, which could be trialled in patients within 5 years. Professor Trent Woodruff has told Nine News the drug targets part of the immune system.
9: It's an immune system that helps fight infections, but we've shown that this immune system can go awry in motor neuron disease. And so the drug that we've developed targets this immune system and therefore can potentially slow the progression of disease.
0: And the Perth Mint has released limited edition gold and silver bars to celebrate rock legend Bon Scott's 80th birthday. The bars feature the AC/DC frontman's iconic crest. Perth Mint's Neil Vance has told 6PR Breakfast they'll go on sale on Tuesday.
10: It's a great legacy that he has. We work very closely with the Scott family on this, and they have this great quote that Bon would have been laughing that he's on gold and silver, but this is actually the legacy that Bon Scott now has in Australia and all around the world.
0: In finance, the All Ords is up 37 points at 8,968 and the dollar's buying 69.2 US cents and 12,430 Indonesian rupiah.
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0: Young Eagle Oliver Franco will make his AFL debut when West Coast hosts Adelaide tonight. Tim Kelly and Jack Williams also return to the side, while Ryan Marrick and Elijah Hewitt have been dropped and Cooper Duff Tytler is out with a calf injury. Live at the FIFA World Cup, and Croatia and Portugal are all tied up at 1-1 early in the second half of their match. Earlier, Spain eliminated Austria 3-0 to advance into the round of 16. And Maya Joint's singles campaign at Wimbledon has come to an end after falling to Filipino Alex Iliala from a set-up 6-3, 6-2, 6-love. The Aussie star conceding her round one victory over Serena Williams added to the pressure. That's the latest news and sport.
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2: 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It starts at 6:10, gates open at 4:30. So if you're going to be in the area at the time, be aware. We're dealing with a truck breakdown, Roe Highway southbound exit to Welshpool Road East in Welshpool. The left line lane is closed by incident response. Traffic is flowing, but drive with caution. Mitchell Freeway travelling nicely, so too the Kwinana Grain Farmer Freeway. It's heavy westbound, likewise with the North Bridge Tunnel. Tonkin Highway busy both directions at Welshpool Road East. I'm Ethan Quinlivan on 6PR.
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0: Partly cloudy today with light winds. We're getting to a top of 19 degrees. Similar conditions tomorrow for Saturday. Partly cloudy and reaching a high of 20. Showers developing on Sunday with a high chance of rain in the afternoon and evening. 21 the top. Monday, a possible morning shower in 19. Then clearing up a little, mostly sunny Tuesday. And partly cloudy Wednesday with tops of 20 and a shower or two and 18 next Thursday. Right now it's 13 degrees. More news at 9 o'clock on Perth's 6PR.
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28: And into the home straight with Mick and Seb this morning. We're talking about memorabilia. There's a mountain of sport on this weekend. You've got the Eagles tonight, then you've got the Socceroos, you've got Frio playing Saturday morning, you've got the Western Force women, the Wallabies, women's cricket. Lots of sport, lots of opportunities for memorabilia. We're talking about what memorabilia that you do have. It might be some AC/DC memorabilia off the bars that are being sold to commemorate Bon Scott's what would have been his 80th birthday. So we'd love to know what sort of cool memorabilia you have got. The talkback caller of the day can win a $100 voucher to the magnificent Point Rooftop Bar and Restaurant, which is down on Riverside Drive in East Perth. You can enjoy sip and snack specials with $10 pints, wine and spirits and $10 bar snacks, or you can soak in the Swan River sunset with a $69 crayfish special. 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
13: Fitzy has texted in on 0487-999-882. He says, "G'day boys, Bon was never the backup singer. He was actually the band's driver of sorts. Malcolm Young kicked Dave Evans out of the band." That's from Fitzy. So we're getting lots of different conjecture around who was the first frontman and who wasn't, but that is what Fitzy reckons. 133-882. Anthony has called in from Morley about memorabilia. G'day, Anthony.
19: G'day, guys. How are you going?
28: Good, Anthony. Thanks.
19: Yeah, so I managed, years ago, probably 10-odd years ago, I managed to get these two large prints, which are original prints from Graham Webber, who took photos of Bon and Angus and the band back at the North Altona Technical College in 75.
28: Wow.
19: And they're sort of iconic images. They're on the internet. You'll sort of see Bon sort of coming out of the cubicle with his cheeky grin and his pants half undone. And Angus has got his can of Coke and a ciggy in one hand. And they're just fabulous prints. So I'm very, very lucky to have got them, as I say, about 10 years ago at an art sale. So, yeah, they're very much cherished by me.
28: Hey, Anthony, sure. what made Bon Scott so appealing still?
19: I think it's just that cheeky mannerism. And, you know, I mean, he was a fantastic singer and could do a lot of things and quite versatile. But, yeah, just that cheeky manner. And I think even these pics remind me, you know, working in the private sector and stuff like that, you can have fun and, you know, we'd all love to have their bank accounts, but they did it while having fun and playing rock and roll. And there's nothing better than that, eh?
28: Yep. Great call.
13: Classic rock and roll artist. Go on, Anthony. Typical WA caller as well, I reckon.
28: Thanks,
13: Anthony. The end of that call. Mike has called in from Marangaroo. Hello, Mike. Mike, you there? You might be listening to us on the radio on delay.
28: Mike, you with us?
20: Yes, I'm here.
28: Yep. You're talking about some memorabilia. What have you got?
1: Well, I've got an autograph from Bon Scott. Many years ago, they bulldozed our open air cinema, which we were very fond of, up in Nollamara near the shopping centre, and they bulldozed the shopping centre to build an extension. There were three stores. There was a Cecil Brothers, etc. And we went up there because we weren't happy about it, because they were going to open, I think, the Premier or somebody was going to be up there. And we were going to go up there and voice our opinion. We were only, you know, early high school days, and surprised that Bon Scott and the Valentines were playing. So then we became a fan. So our protest didn't go ahead. Not that we were going to do anything, but then
13: didn't
1: just
13: take
1: become
13: much,
1: a fan.
13: Did it?
1: No, it was easy swayed. So yeah. You know, I ended up with his autograph, which he signed, just Bon / Valentine. So
13: wow.
1: I've still got it somewhere, hidden somewhere. I don't know where it is, but I've got it in one of my books somewhere.
13: Did he give you much time, Mike?
1: No, at all.
13: Yeah. Well, when I heard the signature just Bon Valentine, I thought maybe it was just a fleeting moment.
1: No, just sign this, and they got out. So then we just become a fan, so we sort of followed them since.
4: Wow, there wouldn't be many of those around.
13: No, and hold on to it, Mike.
4: Yeah.
13: We'll sell it if you want to make some coin.
4: Yeah.
13: John's called in from Chewett Hill. Hello, John.
5: How you going?
13: Good, thanks. What memorabilia have you got?
5: Yeah, I'm a bit of a dance music fanatic, so I used to go a lot of raves, and I still go to the odd gig here and there. So I've kept a lot of my old rave flyers, and so I keep them file. Also, lots of old sort of music festival lanyards as well.
13: Yeah.
5: I sort of keep them in a box and a bag in my back room. Can't see myself ever getting rid of them. It's just too many good memories, too much good music, too many good times with friends. That's it's a good way to look back and reminisce.
13: When you say rave, John, and these sorts of rave parties that you went to, what sort of music was playing? Can you give us an artist name? I want to hear this.
5: So house music, trance music,
13: oh,
5: all that kind of stuff. So, you know, anywhere from like John Digweed to Danny Howells to Underworld to Basement Jacks, lots of different artists.
13: Okay.
5: Yeah, so some of them are crossed over commercially, but most of the stuff's more underground stuff.
13: Yeah. No, I get it.
4: Have you got a favourite piece in all the stuff that you do have?
5: Oh, good question. Probably used to be a big rave promoter in the 90s, early 2000s in Perth called Delirium, and you might have seen lots of people on cars driving around with a butterfly sticker on the back of their cars back in those days. A lot of those flyers were legendary. The design of those were just fantastic, and the lineups were just, you know, to get these artists all together in one event in Perth, you know, let alone now would be impressive.
13: Yeah.
5: But back then was just amazing. So, yeah, I've kept all those for sure. Yep.
13: Good on you, John. Appreciate the call. We've got a bit of John's favourite music.
4: So what's this?
13: This is Underworld, isn't it? Yeah. Different.
4: Oh, here we go.
13: It's definitely underground.
4: Yeah.
13: It's at the center of the earth for Mick, I think.
4: Yeah.
13: Just looking at your face.
4: A little bit dark. It's a bit
13: different. It sounds like that AI music I was playing for you earlier.
4: Yeah. So we're talking about nice bits of memorabilia that you've got. I've got a Don Bradman signed cricket bat at home that just a mate got for me. So it's not in a case. It's just in a room. And one day the kids were, they had a plastic bat, which they snapped, and they said, oh, we got any other cricket bats. And they went upstairs and got this bat. And
13: no.
4: I said, boys, not that one.
13: Oh, so they didn't go through with it?
4: No,
13: oh,
4: but luckily I was there. I ought to come home. This bat had just
13: lots of cherry marks on it.
4: Left on the ground. And one of the most crazy things I ever saw was at a dinner, and it was they auctioned the very first Western Force jersey.
13: Yeah.
4: And it went for $30,000.
13: Oh, wow.
4: 30 grand.
13: 30 grand.
4: Yeah.
13: Well, on cricket bats, in fact, Zeno says, my wife has a 1980s B&H cricket bat signed by Australia, West Indies and Incan players.
4: Wow.
13: There'd be bugger all bat left. It'd just be signatures.
4: There'd be some good names on that too.
13: Yeah.
4: That'd be great.
13: Zeno, the only piece of memorabilia I've got was from a couple of years ago. They did the WA Italian Team of the Century.
4: Yep.
13: So they did a big gala up there at Optus. Brendan Favola was there, all the big Italian names, and I bought the Dom Cassisi signed Guernsey flimsy. It was a nice design too, and it's framed and whatnot. Yep. And that hangs up on the wall, much to the demise of my girlfriend, who isn't the biggest fan of the way it fits in with the aesthetic of the room.
28: I'd love to know what someone's actually paid for a bit of memorabilia. Because some of the, I've been to some dinners, and they have the auctions along the side and the auctions they have up on stage. And some of the money that people pay for memorabilia, it's quite extraordinary.
13: Yeah, so that was $1,500 for me, which is a fair bit as a young bloke. But still, there'd be a lot more being paid out there this morning if you'd like to call in. 133-882. Gerald's called in from Cannington. Hello, Gerald.
7: G'day. I just want to give Seb 11.5 out of 10 this morning for his performance. You've got a great radio voice, and I criticise no one. I live in a complaint-free world. And, well, Mick, when you're on with Simon, you play the idiot, and you're so good at that. And this morning you've done particularly well as well. That's all I'd like to say.
28: But being the idiot.
13: I'll take the 11.5, and you can be the idiot.
28: I'm not the idiot. All right. Thank you, Gerald.
13: Good on you, Gerald. Appreciate that. If you've got any other pieces of memorabilia you'd like to add to the conversation, 133-882 or 0487-999-882. We've got a ripper from Anthony, and we've got a World Cup update. Some good news for Ronaldo fans. That's coming up next here on 6PR Breakfast with Seb and Mick Collars, filling in for Millsy and Carl.
27: Traffic. Got something you want to say? You're in the right place. This is Perth 6PR. Give us a call on 133-882.
2: Still dealing with a truck breakdown, Roe Highway southbound exit to Welshpool Road. In Welshpool, the left lane is closed by incident response. Traffic is flowing. Drive with caution. And don't forget, we got the AFL match tonight between the West Coast Eagles and Adelaide. It starts at 6:10. Gates open from 4:30. So if you're in the area, allow for extra time, as heading around the area is going to be quite congested. I'm Ethan Quinlivan on Perth's traffic leader, 6PR.
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28: 10 to 9 on this Friday morning. Mick and Seb with you. We've been talking about great bits of memorabilia, and Mark from Maylands joins us.
26: G'day, guys. How you going?
13: Good, thanks.
28: What have you got?
3: Mate, I've got three bits of articles that have been signed. Two are Essendon, well, one's a youngster at the moment, that young Taco, and then I've got Michael Long's when he when we were sponsored by the Orange phone company and that. I got his jumper and that cost me $600.
4: Wow.
3: But at the same time, I've got a little program that there was a carnival in Cairns for a one-day competition between the states. And I had, I was in the supermarket and that, and I had the program with me and that, and in the supermarket, that was Adam Gilchrist before he became an Australian player, along with a whole stack of West Australians that ended up being in the Australian side and that, the opening batsman, I can't remember his name now on that, but they all signed it, and that, and then the piece of autograph, Shane Warne.
13: Oh, wow. So Mark's got the entirety of the Australian Sporting Hall of Fame and Memorabilia Museum in his house. Good on you, Mark. Anthony has also called in from Queens Rock. Hello, Anthony.
6: Hey, mate. How you going, guys?
4: Good, thanks.
6: By the way, guys, great show. I think Millsy and Carl should be worried, mate. Ain't going to have a job when they come back.
13: I'll get his cardboard box back out and I'll start packing up his desk.
4: Packing up for him.
6: I've got the first year match-worn Guernsey number 0 of Bryce Cotton signed at first.

0: The jelly inside.
1: Yeah, I'm with you, Seth.
0: Yeah, Turkish delight, different, but the popping as well. Hate that.
1: Just Cadbury Dairy Milk plain.
0: Oh, you're boring me.
1: Straight. No, it's the best.
2: Does Holly know this about you? Is this on the list of things she needed
0: probably.
2: To know about when
0: I think she does.
2: About spending life with
0: she
2: you?
0: She knows now. She's listening. So
2: okay.
0: Let's all be
2: sorry,
0: careful.
2: Sorry, Holly. Yep. Holly, just buy more of this. It's awesome. Seb won't touch
0: it. I won't touch it, yeah. What's happening on the show?
2: Well, there's some interesting little thing. We pushed the boundaries yesterday.
0: Yeah, I heard.
2: It was good.
0: We were killing some toes.
2: We like pushing boundaries, and too bad we will do it again. So toughen up.
0: What are we eating today?
1: Yeah, and does it have a use by date?
2: What are we eating today? Today we're not eating anything. Today we are going to talk about little sea turtles with little cameras on their back to help predict cyclones.
0: What? On their back?
2: I know.
0: Okay.
2: Yeah, there you go. And then that raised another ethical question for us is should we be putting cameras on our
0: sea turtles? We're not drilling them on. As long as it's just adhesive tape, surely that's okay.
2: Yeah, I didn't talk to you yesterday. It was about Neil the Seal. We talked about Neil the Seal.
0: Yes.
2: Well, I know you guys would have seen left, right and centre. But apparently I found out today Neil the Seal is this massive one-ton elephant seal that's in Tasmania and causes havoc. But he really likes orange traffic cones to rub his body against.
0: Oh.
2: So they're madly hiding.
0: You speaking to Neil, the seal?
2: I haven't spoken to him personally.
0: Okay. You're just saying that.
2: But I talked to my son who's studying marine and environmental science. He goes, Mum, I've been watching him for the last 3 years.
0: Oh, really? Has he been around for that long? Yeah, I've seen him recently as well.
1: Did we find out more about that seal that was meant to be in the Swan River? Was that a rumor?
0: We didn't. Yeah, someone did text that in yesterday.
2: And there was a whale in the Mandra Estuary the other day.
0: Yeah, exactly, which isn't great because we know what that attracts.
1: Yeah.
0: Da-dum.
2: Well, it had, apparently, according to my mother, who saw it, it had a guard, like Taylor Swift has got, you know, guards of people everywhere. It had a private entourage of dolphins guarding it as it went through.
0: Oh, that's good.
2: Cool,
0: yeah, because sharks don't like dolphins.
1: Well, they do. I was in Sydney and a bull shark attacked dolphins, so the beach was shut because a shark had attacked the dolphin.
0: Was the dolphin okay? Got away okay.
1: No,
0: for the kids listening to the right now.
1: Oh, yeah, no, dolphin got away. Fine,
2: I bet the dolphins into the shark.
1: Happily married.
2: And no one had whinged with the dolphins.
0: Crema, by the way, is the rich foam that sits on top of the coffee that you add milk to, I think, from Nigel.
1: Who's it's an addition.
0: Yeah, sort of that light coloured top of the perfect shop.
2: Wait, is this about you or about my
1: show? No, it's your show.
0: What else is going on with your show?
2: I don't know, some other stuff. Oh, there's a cell tower that's really ticking people off in the western suburbs. It's been built in a park and it was supposed to be temporary in inverted commas. But it's got a diesel generator. Now you imagine when you guys go camping and someone rocks up with a diesel generator.
1: How noisy it is.
2: You want them to be parked way away from you, or you want it to be shutting off at 9 o'clock at night. This thing isn't. It's going 24/7 and temporary has no defined time span.
1: Wow.
2: So they don't know if it's ever going to be actually, well, eventually it will, but you imagine that 10 months of sitting next to something that's going
0: Not for me. Chrissy, looking forward to 9 o'clock.
2: Bye boys, I'll take my chocolate. No,
0: yeah, leave some for Mick. Actually, no, just plain chocolate for him.
1: Yeah.
0: 133-882, Mark from Como, our last caller of the day. G'day Mark, you've got some memorabilia?
3: Yeah, g'day. I've got a poster, Richie Benaud's best Australian cricketers of all time, Australian cricketers. Including Shane Warne, Ricky Ponting, it's even got Clark, the pup.
0: Michael Clark.
1: And all autographed?
3: All autographed, yep.
1: Gee, wow.
0: Good effort. Good on you.
1: Nice
0: appreciate
1: pickup,
0: that, Mark. Any other late additions, send them through 0487999882. We'll be back to award our prizes, give a World Cup update shortly here on 6PR Breakfast with Mick and Seb in place of Carla Millsy this morning.
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5: There's a police incident Stirling Highway northbound after Canning Highway in East Fremantle. The left lane is closed. No major traffic delays, but proceed with caution. I'm Ethan Quinlivan on Perth's traffic leader, 6PR.
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7: This game is in the 98th minute. The score is Portugal 2. Croatia 1. How was that,
8: mate? That's perfect.
7: That was set. Good, wasn't it?
8: That was really
7: 98th
8: good.
7: 98th minute. Looks as though Ronaldo's career will continue beyond this match, which is good. At this point in time, I don't want to go too early, but Ramos scored the goal at the 94th minute to put them ahead. And Ronaldo, speaking of that man, scored a penalty to equalise.
8: Well, winners today, the call of the day picks up the $100 voucher to the Point Rooftop Bar and Restaurant. That goes to Simon of Dianella, who described Perth people as rambunctious. Rumour file, thanks to PWD Performance, Web and Digital. The $100 winner today is Fat Cats. Plus, the weekly winner will go into the second draw to win 20 grand. We couldn't split them. They're both Rumour file. Confirms the mulligan and all work and no play.
7: Thanks to Ethan. Big thanks to Robbie Beaver and, of course, Tracy Trichet for their help this week on the 6PR Breakfast Show. Thanks for tuning in. It's Seb and Mick for Carla Millsy.
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10: It's 14 degrees at 9 o'clock. Good morning, I'm Chelsea Bowden. An inquiry has been called into Australia's gambling laws, which would limit the number of betting ads played on TV and radio. The rules would prevent wagering companies from sponsorship at sporting grounds and on player uniforms. Viewers would also have the ability to opt out of gambling ads shown on digital platforms like streaming services. The opposition argues the laws don't go far enough, but Prime Minister Anthony Albanese has told the ABC they do.
11: Different regulations for different times. There is a carve out that anyone can choose from their devices. So for example, if they're streaming something online, people can exclude themselves from any gambling advertising, full stop.
10: More than 4,500 West Australian families have received assistance through WA's rent relief program since the end of 2023. The program is marking a milestone of $20 million in payments delivered. The program is a joint initiative between the WA government, Anglicare and Vinnies. Anglicare CEO Mark Glasson says this milestone is a powerful testament to what can be achieved through a unified response.
12: When the community and the government come together, we can achieve really great things. We look forward to continuing to work with the state government and with Vinnies to ensure that people are not unnecessarily evicted and we get to help them where they are.
10: Business advocates say an increase in visa application charges will make it harder to access skilled workers and overseas students. Charges for most visas have increased by around 25%. The Australian Chamber of Commerce and Industry says the increase outpaces inflation. A drug developed in Queensland could lead to a major breakthrough in managing motor neuron disease. The drug activates a hard-to-target immune receptor and will open new possibilities for anti-inflammatory treatments. It could make the disease manageable but not curable. And the Perth Mint is targeting AC/DC fans with its latest release. Limited edition gold and silver bars are being released next week to mark what would have been Bon Scott's 80th birthday. Perth Mint's Neil Vance has told 6PR Breakfast it comes following the release of their Bon Scott coins in 2024.
4: This coin sold out all over the world. We had collectors in Germany, America, Poland, Australia all buying the coin, and they're all looking for more Bon Scott collectibles. So this time we decided to do it in a 1 gram gold bar and a 10 gram silver bar.
10: In finance, the All Ords is up at 62 points at 8,993, and the dollar's buying 69.2 US cents and 12,430 Indonesian rupiah.
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10: Bryce Cotton will pull on the Australian jersey for the first time when the Boomers take on Guam at RAC Arena tonight. Cotton spent 9 years with the Perth Wildcats and has recently gained Australian citizenship. Boomers coach Adam Capehorn says it will be great to see him play in front of home fans in Perth again.
13: Everyone's journey to the Boomers and to the national team is different. Some people get involved early and in juniors, and Bryce is just a little bit later. So we're excited to have Bryce, but there's so many cool stories part of this team. It's a collective, excited for everyone, really enthusiastic to have Bryce part of the Boomers.
10: It's the first of two FIBA World Cup qualifier matches in Perth, with another match against the Philippines on Monday. And at the World Cup, Portugal and Croatia are heading into extra time, tied at 2-2. That's the latest news and sport.
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16: Still dealing with a truck breakdown, Roe Highway southbound exit to Welshpool Road in Welshpool. The left lane is closed by instant response. Traffic is flowing but drive with caution. Checking the majors, Mitchell Freeway travelling well. Kwinana Freeway flowing nicely. The Graham Farmer Freeway, no delays. Northbridge Tunnel, it's moving well in both directions. Tonkin Highway, busy both directions at Welshpool Road East. And in the CBD and metro areas, there are no major delays. I'm Ethan Quinlivan on Perth's traffic leader, 6PR.
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10: Partly cloudy today. We're chasing a top of 19 degrees. Similar conditions tomorrow for Saturday. Partly cloudy and reaching a high of 20. Showers developing on Sunday. A high chance of rain in the afternoon and evening with 21 the top. Monday, a possible morning shower and 19. Then clearing up a little, mostly sunny Tuesday and partly cloudy Wednesday with tops of 20 and a shower or two and 18 degrees next Thursday. Right now it's 14 degrees. More news at 10 o'clock on Perth's 6PR.
20: On Perth 6PR, this is Mornings with Chrissy Morrissey for Simon Beaumont.
21: Good morning, team. Lovely to be in the room with you, whatever it is that you're doing this morning. Big thanks to the boys, the young boys, for taking us through this morning, entertaining us and informing us. Seb, always interesting to dive into that very deep mind with multiple drawers of yours. And Mr. Collis trying to keep things slightly sane, if that's, none of that's disturbing if we're relying on him to do that. Team, for the next couple of hours, you've got me. Simon will be back towards the middle of next week. He's currently enjoying a beach somewhere, tropical beach. Just kicking back, enjoying some well-deserved time off. So we've got plenty of time to chat together. Now, we've got some great competitions. We've got some great prizes to give away. Today, we will be awarding our 6PR T-shirt to our caller of the week. So keep an ear out for that. You could be in the running. Our caller of the day competition, the prize for that one is the coding camp voucher. It's really good value. It's a $450 voucher. And the kids can go along. So if you've got kids or grandkids, and of course school holidays this afternoon at 3 o'clock, most of them are going to be streaming out of those gates going, yes, fantastic. And you'll be going, oh, it depends. I actually used to love my kids going on school holidays because I used to like spending time with them. I thought that was pretty cool. I used to get frustrated with parents that were like, oh, I've got to do this with my kids and I've got to do that. And you're like, do you want to go home to your parents' house now and tell them how much you love them and play a game of cards with them and run down the beach with them? And they're like, no. I said, well, you know what? I love having my kids around and I will mark every moment with a little bit of joy. So I love the school holidays. Anyway, enough about me. The camp coding thing that I'm talking about, the $450 voucher, my kids have gone and done that. Absolutely loved it. And if you get your hands on this, you will be parent or grandparent of the year because the kids will enjoy it. They do everything from Minecraft through to graphics, illustration. So lots they can get into and get involved with and keep them occupied for this school holidays. So to win that, you need to be our caller of the day, 133882, which means you have to get involved in some insightful conversation with us. I would love that. I'm going to actually start with the yes-no question.
22: Right, let's clear this up once and for all.
23: Yes-no.
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21: So my yes-no question for today is a very simple one. Should ambulance transport be free? Should ambulance transport be free? Now, many of us are under the misguided assumption that here in Western Australia, it is free. You can text us 0487 999 882. You might want to give us a yell, 133882, and tell us of your experience, because you kind of think you dial 000 because you're having something awful. It might be a heart attack. And the last thing you want to think about is a bill after that arrives. And so I've done a bit of research. My belief is, and there might be someone out there that can set me, you know, a bit more straight, they've got more knowledge on it. Ambulance transport isn't free for most people here in Western Australia. Queensland and Tasmania, eligible residents there receive government-funded ambulance cover. WA residents are generally billed for ambulance transport provided by St John WA unless they're covered by a concession, private health insurance, or an ambulance subscription membership of some description. But there are calls for ambulance cover the ambulance transport to be free for all Australians. So it's across the board. Everyone has the same set of conditions because at the moment all the states have different ideas. So you imagine if you move from here to Sydney, you would have a different set of issues to deal with. And you might not take out the right private health care for it. So I'm wondering if any of you have been in that situation where you've unexpectedly been hit with a very large ambulance bill after a trip to hospital. And the question is, yes, no, should ambulance transport be free? 133-882. The yeses are coming in at the moment. They're in the lead. That was very quick off the ramp. I think so too. The text line 0487-999-882. And what got me thinking about it, to be honest, was a story I heard recently on a fellow who passed away in the eastern states. Now, his wife was away on holidays. He was at home and he just went to sleep and he never woke up again. And the neighbour was sent around and she went in and checked and he'd passed away. So she called an ambulance. The ambulance came, attended, collected the body and took it away to where it needed to go for the next step of the process. And the poor widow received about 2 months later in the mail a bill for quite a hefty sum for the transport of her husband's body to the morgue. And she thought, this is something I do not need. So she started to fight it because she thought she had private health care. And the private health care, now cop this one, everyone, put down your cup of tea, said, no, health care is only working while you are alive. So from the moment her husband passed away, he was no longer covered under their private health care fund. Hence the trip in the ambulance for his deceased body was not covered. It wasn't free. So she got a bill for it. And it, probably about 6 or 7 months down the track, it sounds like this particular healthcare fund has turned around and go, in a show of goodwill, we will cover this cost. We don't have to. It's in the fine print at the very bottom, but we will cover the cost. So this poor lady is now no longer out of pocket. But I thought that is scary. Have you guys checked your private health insurance? If you've got private health insurance for ambulance cover, do you know if, say, you keeled over backwards and your body needed to be transported somewhere and you chose the ambulance? I mean, in some places you have other people come out and collect the body. But I reckon many of us would call the ambulance service and the body would be picked up and taken to where it needs to go. Is it covered or not? Does your healthcare cover still cover it? And for that reason, I think ambulance transport should be free. So I want you to give me a call, though, and tell me what you think. 133-882, or you can text us 0487-999-882. Excuse me. On today's show, we're going to talk about WA's first preventative health strategy. Now, we touched on this back in January when I was filling in for Bowie. Today, there's an announcement from the minister. So we'll hear firsthand from the minister a little bit more about preventative health and how our government is really investing in that to try and make us healthy. Because it doesn't matter how good our healthcare system is, if too many of us are not preventing bad things happening, and there's some simple things we can do to stop us getting unhealthy in the first place, it's going to cause a strain on our healthcare system. So we'll talk about that this morning. Sea turtles that are helping us to predict cyclones. How the heck is that going to happen, Chrissy? Well, yesterday it was eating certain parts of our body. Today it's sea turtles helping us to predict cyclones. You never know what you're going to hear about in this show. There's some residents in City Beach who are fed up with a very noisy diesel generator that is running 24/7. It was supposed to be put in as a temporary measure to fuel or to power a phone tower. Temporary is about as long as a piece of string. They have no idea how long it's been there for, and it's causing really big issues for the poor old residents that are next to this phone tower that's fed by a diesel generator. So we'll check in with the local mayor about that. And if you are near this phone tower in City Beach and you have just been absolutely driven mad by it, give us a yell. 133-882. We'd like to chat with you about that. Glenn Jakovich will be in talking sport. Chris Murphy and his magical mystery tour before. Oh, and you know what else is happening? A Brave Bush Kids muster. And that is going to be just beautiful. Wait to hear about that. You should have the tissues ready for that one. Let's talk ambulances. Should they be free or not? At this point in time, the no's are 4. The yeses are 3. Marcus said, no, you can get ambulance cover for just a few dollars. Though what you explained for that poor widow is appalling behaviour by the health fund. I agree, Mark. Here's another no. Ambulances are already under too much pressure. Chrissy. And Jim is saying nothing is free. The question should be, should the government subsidise i.e. the taxpayer? And if so, how much will that cost us? I guarantee you, what is this you're saying, Jim? The government is always more expensive. Let's go to the phone lines. Craig from Waikiki has joined us to share his thoughts. Hi, Craig.
0: Yeah, good morning. I'll just give you an instance that happened with my mother-in-law.
21: Mm-hmm.
0: She passed away a couple of years ago at home. Got out of bed, 8 o'clock, 7.30 in the morning, went to the bathroom, collapsed, died. So we live around the corner. The son who lives with her rang my wife, who's the daughter. She went straight round. This is about 7:45 in the morning.
21: Mm-hmm.
0: My wife got there, rang an ambulance, and my wife's a nurse. She rang an ambulance. The ambulance came, pronounced the woman dead, the mother-in-law dead, but are not authorised to take the body away. The body laid on the hallway floor until 11:30, because we had to ring a funeral parlour, who then sent their, let's call it a hearse for a better word, down, who collected the body, took it to the funeral home. The ambulance people did stay there. They sat in the lounge room, but they covered my mother-in-law up with a sheet and whatever. But they weren't authorised to take by. And this was on a very hot day. And when I rang the funeral parlour and told them da da da da what had happened, they said the best thing you can do is get some ice packs and pack it around the body to keep it cool.
21: Because we all keep ice packs in our freezer for that, don't we? Not.
0: Yeah, of course. Yeah, always got body bags. Yeah, so the ambulances came and their hands are tied, unfortunately.
21: Well, that's interesting, Craig. Interesting first-hand experience, and I'm sorry about that. Did your mother-in-law?
0: My mother-in-law, she passed away. She was elderly. She was 80-odd, but died of renal failure and put it down to a stroke.
21: So did the ambulance end up sending you a bill because they came and they sat out there with you? Was there any cost involved?
0: No, I don't think they did. But the problem was, because it was a very hot day, and I'm talking sort of mid-30s, the body laid on the floor getting hot.
21: Yeah,
0: and,
21: I can imagine.
0: And this was the thing. You think they just could at least pick the body up, put it in the ambulance, and if they didn't want to transport the body, just put it in the ambulance, turn your air conditions on until the funeral parlour arrived.
21: Yeah, I hear the pain in your voice, Craig. Thank you for your insights. I appreciate it very much. I'm sorry you had that experience. 133-882, a yes-no question today. Should ambulance transport be free? And you can join us for conversations around that. At the moment, the yeses are 4, the noes are 9. Murray wants to join us on this topic. Hi, Murray.
1: Yeah, g'day, and sorry for that last caller's loss. Yeah. A couple of things on that. In that case, it's classed as a sudden death at home, and the ambulance would have rung the coronial police. And what they try and do is do everything they can to get that person's personal doctor to sign the death certificate, which can take some time to get because they might be out playing golf and they try and or doing what busy and doing whatever they're doing. Because if they can get their GPs saying, yep, elderly, wasn't unexpected, I'll sign it off, then the funeral home can come and collect it. If that doctor's not prepared to sign it or they can't get hold of it, then that person needs to be transported by a government contractor to the state morgue. The ambulance isn't there to take people from home to the morgue. There's better use for them.
21: How do you know this, Murray? What's your intel?
1: I was a paramedic for 7-8 years, so dealt with this many times. So the ambulance won't take them directly to the morgue because obviously they got better things. And the person wouldn't have got a bill because they were a pensioner. So in WA, my understanding is over 65 or a pensioner, you don't, or if you're on a healthcare card, it's a subsidised rate. But as one person said, it's very cheap to get ambulance insurance. It's 35, 40 bucks or something a year. But my thing is anything free will be abused, and they're under strain anyway. And people have got this illusion that if you get an ambulance, you get seen quicker at hospital, which is nothing further than from the truth. But that's some people believe that, So if it was free, people would just call it. Some of the calls I've had, I had a call for a burnt thumb by Grady, you know, and I got there and I couldn't even see where it was red. And they wanted to go to hospital in the ambulance so they could be seen. And I'm sorry, mate. In my world, my little world, that's not how I use my...
21: Well, Murray, maybe we're using you as the first responder to make that call and then the ambulance gets charged accordingly. I appreciate your insight. Thank you so very much. It's 21 minutes past nine. I am sorry we have to cut that conversation short, but I've got the minister waiting online. So we're going to go to a break. And when we come back, we're going to have a chat with Sabine Winton, the Preventative Health Minister. The state government has launched public consultation for WA's first preventative health strategy. She's just held a big press conference about it. We'll find out more in a moment and how it affects you.
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24: Until midday, this is Mornings with Chrissy Morrissey for Simon Beaumont on Perth 6PR.
21: All right, team, let's talk about keeping healthy. And remember, our yes, no question for today before I launch into that. Should ambulance transport be free? The yeses are 9, the noes are 17. And some interesting reasoning behind your responses. We'll talk about those later. Let's talk about WA's first preventative health strategy. Because there are things that can keep you healthy. Might be as simple as eating well, going out for a walk every day, having your blood pressure checked, vaccinations. I think despite some of the issues that we have a pretty good health care system. We're pretty lucky here in Western Australia, especially when you compare us to other nations around the world. But something that we could do to put less pressure on that health system is keep ourselves healthy. Prevention, as your mother might have said, as my mother says to me, prevention is always better than cure, Christina. Now, for the first time ever, Western Australia is developing its own preventative health strategy, bringing together doctors, researchers, they've got community groups, you and I, health experts, to ask a very simple question. How do we keep people healthier for longer instead of simply treating them once they arrive at hospital and then that extra burden goes on to our hospital system? The strategy is now moving into its next stage. You might have remembered, if you're a keen listener at 6PR, we talked about that over the summer break when Bowie was away. So we're back again talking about it again. So I wanted to get the Minister for Preventative Health on, Sabine Winton, to dive into this a little bit more with you. And funnily enough, today she's made a very special announcement about that. Minister, thanks so much for coming on the program.
4: Good morning, Christy, and good morning to your listeners.
21: This is something that is right up my alley. I strongly believe in prevention as opposed to cure. In plain English, can you explain what the preventative health strategy means and why Western Australia needs one now, in your opinion?
4: In simple terms, like you said in your opening remarks, Chrissy, prevention is so much easier than curing afterwards. And really, we as a government have as a priority, and me having the honour of being the first ever preventative health minister, making sure that we really re-emphasise that. You know, as a community, we've got a strong history in preventative health. Your listeners might know well-known programs, whether it's Crunch and Sit in Schools or Making Smoking History, but there is now a real great opportunity to bring that important work together, get the entire community involved. And so today it was really important to announce the public consultation part of this development of the strategy, so that we hear from people in the community about what they think they need to support them in their endeavours to keep healthy and to keep their families healthy.
21: So how can we get involved then, Minister? How does the average West Australian get involved in having a say on this preventative health strategy?
4: Yeah, so the public consultation or survey, if you like, has gone live today, and people can find it at the Department of Health website. It's really, really important that we hear from people. So as you previously said, since January we've had about 9 ministerial round tables where some 250 experts in various areas of preventative health have come together to offer their advice and input in developing this important strategy. But we also need to hear from the people that we design our health systems for. And so there's no better way than individual people right across the community having their say about what they think works for them and their families in supporting them, whether it's access to immunisation programs or whether it's what's required in the local community to make the environment more conducive to being able to live healthily.
21: When those experts sat around the table, Minister, what were their biggest concerns that they kept coming back to? Was there a common thread?
4: Oh, look, there are many different threads of and areas of sort of preventative health that we already have had a focus on and that we need to continue to have a focus on, you know, whether it's around making sure we support children in the earliest years of life, nutrition, mental health, you know, the usual and important areas of vaccinations and screenings, and of course injury prevention, and also recognising the health inequalities that exist in a vast state that we have, so that we make sure that we have equal access right around the state to various supports when we're looking at preventative health measures.
21: I love that you are the Preventative Health Minister. I think that's a great, just to have that title there, it sounds to me really good, positive. I know you've been involved heavily with these discussions. What's the one thing that perhaps surprised you most from the conversations?
4: Oh, look, I think one of the key things, and this is, it's challenging, but it's really critically important. Like I've said, and many of your listeners would know, there is a lot of important preventative health work that happens in all areas of community, whether it's the local council or whether it's various government agencies, including my agency of education. I know great preventative health measures happen in schools as well. But I think what it's important is that we bring all those various arms together, and this preventative health strategy will allow that important framework so that wherever you are and no matter in what area you work, that it is a combined collective effort in really prioritising those areas of preventative health where we know, one, we get the best bang for buck, and where we can also make the biggest difference in making sure that we keep people well, keep them out of the health system, and provide everyone with the opportunity, with that aspiration that we have a healthier future for all West Australians.
21: Love it. And I know that we'll have some great West Australian commentary in there, and I'm hopeful that, some of it will be acted on. So consultation is open for the next 3 weeks through to the 24th of July. We log on to where to do this again?
4: The Department of Health website. Mm-hmm. Your listeners will be able to follow the link there.
21: Great. And I'm guessing that you and I will catch up again a few months after that to see what's come out of that and see what the next steps will be.
4: Absolutely. And we've got a pretty ambitious target. We want to be able to launch this strategy later in the year. October is sort of the deadline that I've put on it, because we want to make sure that we can continue to build on the important work that's already happening in our community, and to make sure that we really continue that prioritisation of prevention, because everybody has the aspiration to live a long and healthy life. And it's really interesting, the statistics. You know, we lose some 500,000 years of life lost to what are preventative illnesses in our community, and we want to do everything we can to drive that down so that people can live healthy, long lives.
21: Brilliant. Thank you so much, Sabine. I know you've got a very busy diary today, so thanks for spending some time with our 6PR listeners. We appreciate it.
4: Thanks so much.
21: Sabine Winton, the Preventative Health Minister, talking about the state government's online consultation survey, which has been launched today. It's open for 3 weeks till the 24th of July to canvass our community views on the priorities that are going to make a difference and drive better health outcomes. And as you heard, she said October is when they're hoping to implement some of those ideas. So let's hold her to that. And I'd like to hear if you have any ideas that you think should be part of this strategy. 1-833-882-0487-999-882. Should ambulance transport be free? The yeses are 11 at this stage. The noes are 28. Brendan, thank you. Brendan just texted in to say, Chrissy, glad to hear you say that about our healthcare system to the minister. Sure, our healthcare system has its problems, but compare it to other Western countries. The world-class description is relative to the rest of the world, but it might be a bit low. It might be below public expectation, but it is world-class. Who have we got here? The man. Someone said, this is a conversation that we're going to have a little bit later on in the program. Actually in this hour, so it might affect you if you're in the City Beach area. There is a really tall cell tower which was put in, and it's been put in as a temporary measure. However, it's in like parkland, but it backs on the parkland, obviously has houses backing onto it. And the cell tower is powered by a diesel generator. Now, can you imagine how noisy that is? And when you think temporary, you and I might think maybe 2 or 3 weeks and then they'll hook it up to power. It's been 10 months. So if you're in that area, can you give us a call, 1-833-882, because we've got a listener here who's just given us a yell. So we'll get on to them in a moment. 1-833-882-0487-999-882. Coming up, we're going to talk about the role that turtles are playing in helping us to improve the forecasting of cyclones. True or false? It's true.
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16: Good news, that truck breakdown has been cleared. Rye Highway southbound exit to Welshpool Road East in Welshpool. Taking a look at the majors, the Mitchell Freeway is travelling well. Kwinana Freeway is flowing nicely. The Graham Farmer Freeway, there's no delays. The Northbridge Tunnel, it's moving well in both directions. Tonkin Highway moving well, and Rye Highway flowing nicely. And in the CBD and metro areas, there are no major delays. I'm Ethan Quinlivan on Perth's Traffic Leader, 6PR.
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21: One double three, 882. If you'd like to join us, I guess no question for today. Should ambulance transport be free? The yeses are 15, the noes are 38. Mike has said ambulances should be free, Chrissy, for emergency at over 65s. The government should have given the $100 to St. John's. Thank you, Mike. What else have we got here? Oh, look, we'll park that for a little while, okay? Because I want to get into this next topic of conversation with you, and it's absolutely fascinating to me. There's a very unlikely ally that's been enlisted to improve cyclone forecasting and to better protect lives and property. It's deep diving sea turtles equipped with oceanographic sensors on their shells. Yes, you heard me correctly. Deep diving sea turtles to give us better data on cyclones and cyclone forecasting. We've got an expert on this. His name's Clive McMahon and he's studying at left, right and centre. He's from the Sydney Institute of Marine Science. And Clive, I find this fascinating. Thanks for joining us.
15: Good day, Chrissy, and hello to everybody over there in Perth.
21: So this sounds almost unbelievable. Are we seriously saying that sea turtles are now helping to improve cyclone forecast? How does that actually work?
15: Yeah, you're absolutely right that we have some miniaturized instrumentation that measures temperature and conductivity in the subsurface, so below the ocean surface. And these are data that are collected by the turtles are then transmitted via a satellite constellation. And that information helps us quantify what the water structure looks like. Mm-hmm. So the water column, you know, the temperature salinity profiles within that. And that helps us get an idea of what the heat content and the density of the water is. And these are essential elements that we need to help us forecast storm and tropical cyclone formation and strength. So this comes on the back of a long-term study that we've been doing in the Southern Ocean, where we attached the same instruments to seals to look at how the Southern Ocean water profiles or water column structure is changing and what the implications of that is for global circulation patterns and climate.
21: Wow. So how are you actually attaching this micro equipment?
15: So it's quite a straightforward process. So once a year, the turtles come ashore to lay their eggs. And when they come ashore, we capture them. And then we glue, we clean the shell and make sure that there are no little, you know, scratches or abrasions to the shell. We clean it, we disinfect it with a little bit of disinfectant, and then we just glue with a fast-setting adhesive the instrument to the turtle's shells, and then this falls off after about a year. So the instrument stays on, the turtle, and it has the capacity, the power capacity, to collect and transmit data for about 1 year.
21: Can you give us an example of how it's worked? I believe you had a turtle that was working alongside you, as it were, when Cyclone Isla came across, and that was a Category 5 system.
15: That's right. And what we've really been trying to do here is understand, we're trying to get a better understanding of the processes that dictate cyclone formation and the strength of cyclones. So we're quite good at being able to predict where cyclones will go, because most of that really comes from the energy in the atmosphere, and it's easier to measure what's happening in the atmosphere than what's happening in the water column. So once one of the turtles that we had an instrument attached to, as you rightly pointed out, was swimming in the vicinity of a cyclone that passed straight overhead. And what we were able to do is this turtle didn't change its behavior at all. So it kept diving and feeding as per normal. But while it was doing that, it was collecting information on temperature and conductivity, so salinity in the water column, transmitting that back through the Argos satellite constellation. And when we later assessed how we could use this data, so we looked at what the forecast was, then we looked at what the forecast was with the turtle data included, and then we looked at what reality was, and we found that the forecast was improved greatly by the addition of the turtle's information. And this is because for the first time we got a real picture of what was happening in the subsurface, in other words, how much heat was being stored in the water column, and how this was being fluxed extruded at the surface to fuel the cyclone.
21: Yeah, because we hear cyclones feed off warm water, don't we?
15: That's right. And it, depending on how deep the heat penetrates into the water column, will dictate to some degree the strength. But also, because cyclones are low-pressure systems, they draw cooler water from the bottom. And if there's only a very shallow or very narrow band of warm water, this cooler water also makes it to the surface, which changes our ability or changes the strength of the cyclone, because now you're getting cool water that's coming to the surface, and you have a cooling at the temperature at the surface, which then, of course, reduces the strength of the cyclone. So understanding this process is really important for getting a good handle on the strength of a cyclone.
21: So how many turtles?
15: And of course, how strong a cyclone is, is what dictates whether it destroys things or not.
21: Yes. How many turtles are actually carrying these equipment on their back at this point?
15: So at the moment, the project is funded through the Integrated Marine Observing System, which is our national facility to look at the oceans around Australia. And we're attaching 25 of these clever instruments to turtles each year in northern Australia, so in the Timor and Arafura seas.
21: I think you need more, by the sounds of things. I feel like someone should fund you and give you more.
15: No, we absolutely need more, because while we get good coverage across northern Australia, there are many areas that remain unsampled. And this is really, one of the things that we are trying to do is convince our governments and various funding agencies to support this work, so that we can feed better information into the Bureau of Meteorology models, so that we have a much greater chance of protecting livelihoods and more importantly, lives.
21: I think it's... Before I leave you, I'm so sorry, Clive, again, we're going to have to leave this conversation. We're getting such good conversations on 6PR and we need to leave them. There's a phrase that you use called sentinel turtles. And I'm thinking, could those animals actually become part of our early warning system across northern Australia if you were using that information in real time?
15: They absolutely can. And they in fact, are almost part of the early warning system now because the information, as you point out, is delivered in real time, and that information is then fed into all of the forecasting, the operational models that allow us to provide better and more reliable forecasting in the short term and also better predicting of climate in the longer term.
21: Clive, it is a fascinating discussion. I'm so glad that we could have it with you and bring it to our listeners at 6PR. And I hope that we all agitate and we get some more funding so you can get more turtles with the little trackers on and we can have better forecasting. Because that cyclone Isla that went through, I think we had 8 people passed away, an absolute trail of destruction. So if we have more information and we can predict better and protect lives and communities, the better. Thank you so much for your time today.
15: Absolutely. Well, thanks very much for having me on. And yes, also thanks, of course, to our turtle collaborators that are doing a brilliant job helping us understand better what's happening in the ocean.
21: Well, if they were listening on their turtle app, I'm sure they'd flop a little wing there and they'd say, thank you so much. That's Clive McMahon from the Sydney Institute of Marine Science, an unlikely ally enlisted to improve cyclone forecasting and better protect lives and property, deep diving sea turtles with equipment glued on their back. Coming up, we're going to talk about that diesel power generator in City Beach that's causing real problems for residents.
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6: On Perth 6PR, this is Mornings with Chrissy Morrissey for Simon Beaumont.
9: Ah, should ambulance transport be free? The yeses are 26, the noes are 49 at the moment. We've got news coming up with Chelsea at 10. A Fremantle man has been charged over a police pursuit. The public's been asked to shape the state's preventative health strategy, as we talked about on the program this morning. Plus the latest sport and weather with Chelsea. Can you have a listen to this, everyone, please? That is the sweet, sweet sound of a diesel generator. And if you lived near a park in City Beach where they have erected a phone tower, that will be the sound that you were hearing. Now, the residents in this area were told that a phone tower was being put up. They didn't have a problem with the phone tower being put up there. What their real problem is how the phone tower is being powered, which is a diesel generator. And the wording that was used originally when said tower was put into place and the diesel generator was switched on was, this will be temporary. Well, that was 10 months ago and people are not happy. And you can imagine it if you were sitting next to that noise 24/7 for 10 months. With no sign of an end date. So we thought we'd check in with Gary Mack, who's the mayor of the city of Cambridge, to have a little bit of a discussion about this and see what he is trying to do to rectify this issue for some of his constituents who are most badly affected by it. I'd like to hear from your feedback too. If you're in that area, it's affecting you, or you've had a similar problem in your area with a phone tower powered by diesel, let us know, 133-882 or 0487-999-882. Gary, hi.
10: Good morning, Chrissy. How are you?
9: So what exactly is happening at this site for people who haven't been following this story, and why did the diesel generator become a thing? Why was it put in with a diesel generator?
10: Well, originally there was a permanent tower on a site in which there's going to be high-rise apartments, and which was then a shopping centre. Once that

0: And the rate, it's just not the noise, it's actually the diesel fumes, and also the sound waves actually don't just travel in the air, but they also travel under the ground as well. So there's a vibration that people have to put up with. And this is actually driving our residents absolutely nuts. I went to Canberra last week to the Australian Local Government Convention. We had an appointment with the ministerial staff. Annika Wells is the Minister for Communications. And there's a loophole in the regulations that allows telecommunication companies to actually say something's temporary, but in actual fact, it can be there for a very long time, because the loophole is that temporary is not defined in the regulations at all. So we lobbied there, lobbied to have that done. We were assured by the ministerial staff that a review of the regulations would be done within 12 months. But in the meantime, that's not good enough for those poor residents who live adjacent to all this. So we managed to get a commitment from the ministerial staff to write to Telstra and Optus and to give us a timeline as to when and where they're going to make a permanent installation. And that's really important, because then electrical power can be connected. And of course, we don't need those generators, which are quite obnoxious. And anyone who drives past them, residents have put socks on the generators, you know, to say to them, we'll put a sock in it. And as an active protest. Yeah. So it's really disappointing. We haven't had a lot of positive communication or commitment yet from the telecommunication companies, but we are going to follow up with the ministerial officers and really pursue this.
1: Absolutely unbelievable. You would think that someone would take matters into their own hands at one point in time and go out there and cut a wire. They'd be so frustrated.
0: Well, you know, there has been some self-remedy actions. We don't encourage that, because that's an illegal act at all. But, you know, it's driving people to that level of frustration. So we're very disappointed that the telecommunications companies haven't got back to us or to the residents with a plan as to what their permanent location may be. But we just cannot. There's a specific piece of law which states that they can ignore any state or local regulations or laws of the views, and they just have overriding power to put these towers essentially where they like.
1: That is absolutely unbelievable. So I take it, Gary, you're going to keep fighting.
0: Yeah, we are. We're only at Canberra last week, so we're going to follow up with the ministerial officers as to making sure that they have written those letters that they said they would, requesting the telecommunication companies give us a detailed plan as to how they're going to deal with the matter. Because the loophole is that the towers only become, they have to remove the towers within a certain number of days once a permanent tower is put in place. But a permanent power can be put, it can take forever to put a permanent tower in place. So we desperately want that loophole covered, because that'll just not be positive for our residents, but every single person in the state.
1: I agree with you. I'm going to put that question to our listeners now, Gary. Thanks for bringing us up to date. I'm sorry that there's no resolution for your residents at this point in time, but I will pass that on to Simon and we'll follow it up for you over the weeks and coming months.
0: Thanks, Chrissy, for your support. Thank you.
1: Cheers. Gary Mack, the Mayor of the City of Cambridge, trying to do something about those noisy diesel-powered phone towers. Unbelievable that the word temporary can go on for so long. And a question for you is, it's essential infrastructure, obviously, but has it ever affected your neighbourhood, you know, phone tower, power lines, roadworks, etc.? And how much inconvenience do you think is actually reasonable if it's delivering an essential service? I would think 10 months of that and not knowing how long the piece of string is would drive me absolutely bonkers. 1-3-3-882-0487-999-882, and you are not allowed to say that I'm slightly bonkers already.
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1: The Tap Doctor!
0: Sweet. 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
1: The Tap Doctor!
0: Nice one. Burst pipes?
1: The Tap Doctor!
0: Thought so. Water and gas
1: leak? The Tap Doctor!
0: I wasn't even fit.
1: The Tap Doctor!
0: Go on then. Give us one more. But don't cut me off.
1: The Tap Doctor!
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5: And that segues, Kevin, nicely into your text message you've said to through to us. Hello, Chrissy. No reflection on you or your show, as I enjoy it very much. But why are there so many regular presenters absent from 6PR at the moment? We have these things called survey periods. I'm not sure if I'm allowed to say that. And it's like school holidays, really. So at the moment, it's school holiday time for radio presenters here in Western Australia. So our regulars are having some well-deserved time off. And the rest of us are coming in. Yes, so I hope you're enjoying it, Kevin. I'm glad you're enjoying it. That's wonderful. Yes, no question for today. Should ambulance transport be free? The no's are 49, the yes's are 26. And I'll go through some of your calls after the news at 10 o'clock. Coming up, Brave Bush Kid Muster. We'll talk to you about that. And Jacko's coming in. It's sports time on 882 6PR. Chrissy Morrissey with you. News time now. It's 10 o'clock.
4: 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Call 6PR 133-882. 6PR News.
6: It's 14 degrees at 10 o'clock. Good morning, I'm Chelsea Bowden. A 29-year-old man has been charged with a string of offences after he allegedly rammed into police cars during an overnight pursuit. Police say they tried to stop the man's Toyota Corolla on Leach Highway in Winthrop just after midnight, but the driver took off. The police air wing tracked the car through several suburbs, while the driver allegedly drove on the wrong side of the road, on the footpath, through red lights, and at speed 45 k's an hour over the limit. The Fremantle man will front court today. A suspected case of the H5N1 bird flu strain has been detected in New South Wales for the first time. Preliminary testing of a giant petrel has returned a positive result for the highly contagious strain. The bird was found on the state's mid-north coast. Further testing will be carried out to confirm if it is the H5 strain. The WA government is asking the community to help shape its preventative health strategy. Jamie Smith explains.
7: An online consultation survey has been launched today, giving people the chance to inform the government on what should be prioritised. The preventative health strategy will direct policy and funding as it aims to promote health, prevent disease and support well-being. The government hopes to launch the strategy in October with a keen focus on preventing cancer, cardiovascular diseases, diabetes and dementia. The survey is on the Department of Health website and will close on July 24th. Jamie Smith, Perth.
6: The Prime Minister says he's not against Australians having a punt amid calls to strengthen Labor's gambling laws. The opposition has teamed up with the Greens to force an inquiry into the government's push to limit gambling ads on TV, radio and at sporting grounds and player uniforms. There are concerns the proposed laws don't go far enough, especially to address the stream of ads online. And an unlikely ally has been enlisted to improve cyclone forecasting. Australian scientists have equipped deep diving sea turtles with GPS trackers and oceanographic probes that measure temperature. Clive McMahon from the Sydney Institute of Marine Science has told 6PR's Chrissy Morrissey the data collected from the turtles is transmitted straight back to forecasters.
8: That information helps us quantify what the water structure looks like, and that helps us get an idea of what the heat content and the density of the water is, and these are essential elements that we need to help us forecast storm and tropical cyclone formation and strength.
6: In finance, the All Ords is up 89 points at 9,020, and the dollar's buying 69.3 US cents and 12,440 Indonesian rupiah.
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6: Portugal is through to the World Cup round of 16 after a dramatic 2-1 victory over Croatia. A late header by Gonçalo Ramos edged Portugal ahead in stoppage time, but a Croatian equaliser in the dying seconds then levelled the score to 2-2 before it was deemed an offside shot by the bunker.
10: Number 20 touched the ball and headed to...
6: That call on SBS. The victory sends Portugal to a knockout clash with Spain next week, who today beat Austria 3-0. And a 40-run win over South Africa has sealed England's spot to take on Australia in the Women's T20 World Cup final. That's the latest news and sport.
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12: There's been a breakdown on the Mitchell Freeway southbound after Hutton Street in Osborne Park. The left lane is closed by incident response. Traffic is heavy. Proceed with caution. Don't forget the footy's on tonight. West Coast and Adelaide. Gates open from 4:30 p.m. So if you're going to be in the area around the time, expect congestion. Mitchell Freeway is travelling well. Kwinana Freeway likewise. Graham Farmer Freeway, no delays. Northbridge Tunnel, it's moving well. Tonkin Highway moving nicely and Rye Highway is flowing well. I'm Ethan Quinlivan on Perth's Traffic Leader, 6PR.
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6: Partly cloudy today with light winds. We're chasing a top of 19 degrees. Similar conditions tomorrow for Saturday. Partly cloudy and reaching a high of 20. Showers developing then on Sunday with a high chance of rain in the afternoon and evening. 21 degrees the top. Monday a possible morning shower in 19. Then clearing up a little, mostly sunny Tuesday and partly cloudy Wednesday, tops of 20 both days and a shower or two and 18 next Thursday. Right now it's 14 degrees. More news at 11 o'clock on Perth's 6PR.
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0: I'm just diving into my folder over here at 10:07 because I've got an interesting little question to put to you in a moment. Something I've seen on the book face, the talkback, the Instagram, all the rest of it, just social media, digital. It absolutely floored me. So I'd like to hear what you have to say about it in a moment. Right now, I want to go through some of the answers to our yes, no questions because absolutely fascinating. At the moment, we've got, where we are in the lead, etc. But let's go through some of the comments on the text line. Ambulance services should not be free for everyone. I've just eaten a copious amount of chocolate outside in the producer's studio. If that is of interest to anyone, I left our poor producers out there with two blocks of chocolate. There's only one left, so I thought I would help them to take that burden off them. I don't know if Simon does that. Does Simon share chocolate with you? Does he bring you food? Nothing. Fabulous. Okay, I'm in the lead at the moment. I'm the B-team presenter. Listen to this, Simon, if you're listening to us on your beach, wherever you are. All right, so this caller has said that ambulance services should not be free for everyone. So this is a yes-no question. Should ambulance transport be free for everyone? 133882 or text us at 0487999882. They're saying in WA, St John Ambulance is privately owned ambulance service supported by government. Most health funds included ambulance service in their ancillary benefits. Yes, but if you were listening to me at the very, very start, that point I made for that poor person whose ambulance cover under their health fund expired when they died. So the trip that their body took to the next place it needed to go to was not covered. So they got a very copious bill for the transport of their body, which was absolutely terrible. Do you know what? Let's go to the phone lines because I know some of you want to jump in on this conversation. Charlene, hello. Welcome to 6PR in the morning show.
1: Thank you, Chrissy. Good to be here.
0: What's your thoughts on this? Should an ambulance transport be free?
1: I did say yes, but that comes with a caveat. We have private health insurance, and on our private health insurance, it says that we are covered for ambulance transport. Now, you don't know what you don't know until you get hit with it and you read the fine print. One evening, I found my daughter collapsed on the bathroom floor, so we called an ambulance. Turns out she had kidney stones and we had her taken to hospital. I thought we're okay because we've got private health insurance and it does say ambulance cover, but it's only covered for lights and sirens. So if you don't have lights and sirens, just the transport to the hospital, we didn't know any different. We got hit with a $650 bill.
0: Wow. And you could have technically picked her up, put her in the car and taken her yourself.
1: We absolutely could have. The ambulance crew were here. They were amazing. And they said, would you like us to transport her to the hospital? We said, yes, please, because she was very unwell at the time. And we had no idea. Oh. So now we know what we didn't know.
0: So you asked them to put on their lights and sirens next time regardless. Being facetious,
1: gosh,
0: of course, Charlene.
1: Absolutely. You know, we don't want to stress anybody. But, yeah, we honestly thought we were covered.
0: Yeah.
1: We had no idea.
0: Thanks, Charlene, for that insight. This is a thing that the people were saying in this incident in the eastern states. Read the fine print in your health insurance carefully. So, Charlene, there it says lights and sirens. These other people, you know, your cover, ambulance cover, ceases on the day that you actually pass away. Like as soon as your body stops breathing, that's it, end of cover. And I think that's really disturbing. 133-882-0487-999-882. Jump in the conversation. If you've got an experience and you want to share it with us, I'd love to hear from you. The yeses at this point in time are 29. Here's, I'll give you an example of one of our yeses. This is from Neville. Neville says, I'm a firm yes. It's really inconsistent to have different systems operating throughout the various Australian states. And that was, if you've just joined us, that's another point that we made earlier on in the program. There are different laws governing different states as to which state has free ambulance care and which state doesn't, and some have reciprocal benefits. It's a bit of a mess, actually. Further on, there is a possibility that some sort of deal between the WA government and St John's about who pays for what, please, because the government won't create, like other states, its own ambulance service with profit-making St John in existence. Ooh, Neville, being a bit cheeky there, but I'm hearing you. Let's find a no for you. So Kevin has said, no, it will get abused if it's free. And we have heard that too. One of our paramedics said that when I called in earlier on in the program. What else have we got here? Chrissy, here we go, down the bottom. Firm yes from us, really inconsistent to have different systems. That's a yes. And Jane has said, generally a funeral company will take care of the deceased if the person has passed away at home, if it was expected. Generally, if it's not expected, then the police must be called to come and verify no suspicious circumstances, and then the funeral home will collect. This person is a former employee of a funeral home. Thank you, Jane. I was just going to say, I think we need someone from a funeral home or perhaps from St. John Ambulance. If you're listening, to jump on, we can give you a pseudonym, that's fine, and we can discuss this in depth because I really want to know more. And Sam has said, disability pensioners and unemployed people who can't afford private health care cover, they should be covered. The eastern states can do it, so why can't we? And Jack says, re the free ambulances. No, too many people will use it as a taxi service, which is why perhaps when Charlene's was talking about her cover, she was saying it doesn't cover you unless you're doing lights and sirens, etc. It's 13 minutes past 10. You're listening to 882 6PR. Our yes, no question today is, should ambulance transport be free? The yeses are 31, the noes are 58, and Carol is chiming in. Hello, Carol. Have you had to use an ambulance in the past?
2: Yes. Hi, Christy. Yeah, my father had, he's 95, and he had a bad fall. And very confused and bleeding and everything. And so we called an ambulance from Two Rocks to Joondalup Hospital. Cost us $1,250. Luckily, he was a pensioner, so they take off 50%. But it's still a big bill. So the very next day, we paid a ambulance subscription just in case, you know. And I mean, it was only about $30-odd for a year to safeguard you, you know. So it's worth it. But
0: no.
2: I don't think it ought to be free at all, because anything that's free, people abuse. Like even your last caller, they said, do you want us to take her? And she said, well, we could have easily taken her. Well, why didn't you? You know, ambulances are supposed to be for urgent medical attention. You know, a car accident or someone's got a broken limb or, you know, urgent, taking someone to hospital just for treatment.
0: Mm.
2: You don't need an ambulance for that. And no wonder the ambulances are banked up and everything. You know, that they need to be used for exactly that, for urgent medical transport, and that's it.
0: Do you think, Carol, when you think perhaps you're at home and you think a situation might be life-threatening and you don't know how to deal with it because you're not a medical expert, so you call out the ambulance and they say, oh, no, it's only X, Y, Z, but would you like us to take you? I would have thought at that point in time that it was free. I genuinely would have thought that the transport was free at that point in time. Do you see how that could work? And then you end up with a bill. Maybe the ambulance person
2: can
0: should
2: see
0: say,
2: that.
0: We take you, but it would cost you $650 bucks.
2: But the point is, if they say that, you know, it's not urgent, and the AMBOs are very good like that. They tell you, look, we really recommend you use an ambulance, or we recommend, you know, it's fine for you to take up. If you don't need it, don't use it, you know, leave it for someone else that might need it urgently, you know. What happens if there's a car crash just down the road and someone passes away because the ambulance can't get there because they're taking you for just non-urgent stuff?
0: Spot on, Carol. Is your dad good?
2: Unfortunately, he passed away
0: about
2: 3 weeks ago. We were very lucky because Silver Chain had been coming in to see him every day, and they said to us, if he passes, don't call the ambulance. Call us. We'll send a doctor out, certify him, and then the funeral home can come and pick him up direct. But she said, if you call an ambulance, then they have to take him to the morgue, and there's all sorts of additional time restraints and costs and everything. So we were lucky that we knew that, and they just they came out and certified the death, and then we just called the funeral home in the morning because it was late at night, and they just came and picked him up in the morning.
0: Carol, I'm so sorry for your loss. I'm sure you would have been a cracker of a bloke listening to your conversation. But thank you so much for sharing that with our listeners. So now more of us know more, which is wonderful. Thank you so much for your intel there. That's Carol. Fayette wants to join in on this conversation as well. I think my little thing that I found on social media might be going to God itself. I won't put it in an ambulance. I'll keep it here and save myself the $650 bucks. We might talk about that another day because this is certainly one that you want to get your teeth into. Fayette, hello. What do you think about ambulances and being free or charging?
3: Some of the people that phoned in, I originally grew up in Queensland,
0: mm-hmm.
3: and all the years I was there, we didn't have to pay for any ambulance. They would come, you know, 200 and 300 or kilometres to pick people up. But what they did they travelled all over Queensland and holding raffles, and they'd turn up at all the picnic races and all whatever races and stuff like that, and that's how they raised their money to pay them. And the other, that's what they did to raise the money. Now, why cannot the, the lotto people, why can't they sort of have a thing where you buy special tickets, even if you pay, I don't know, maybe $50 for a ticket or something, and raise at least, you could raise $1 billion or millions of dollars.
0: Good idea, Fat. Great idea. I'm just going to put you under hold because the line is doing a bit of crackling there. I think it's just moving around. But, yes, that's another point that we made earlier on in the program. Queensland and Tasmania, eligible residents receive government-funded cover. But the raffles were nice, a nice little community touch. I think if we were all more involved, we'd be less inclined to abuse it. Andrew, what's your thoughts on the yes or no for ambulance cover, free ambulance cover?
4: I'm actually not 100% sure on either way, but something about 10 years ago, I was in New Zealand and required the use of an ambulance to hospital, and I received a bill for $59. When I needed an ambulance a couple of years ago here back home in Perth, I was charged $1,060 from Alexander Heights into the city. And I just couldn't get over the dualism of how New Zealand, which pro rata with the amount of people that are there and providing a service, costs so little, yet we here in Australia, Western Australia, which is about two-thirds the size of the New Zealand population, and ambulance users are being charged over $1,000 a pop. I just don't understand that.
0: Yeah, I tell you, Andrew, I had a situation year before last. I had a beautiful little foster son living in my house, and we had to have him transported to hospital with an ambulance, and I got a bill for $1,200 for that, and he wasn't covered under my HBF. That was interesting, Andrew.
4: Even if you double or triple the amount for the New Zealand account, accounting for the last decade, you're still talking something woefully short of what we're being charged here. And if St. John's is struggling to cover the cost of operating that ambulance service, well, then maybe we need someone who's good with finances of going in there and trying to work out why.
0: Oh, Andrew, I like it. Get in there with a pointed pen. Thank you for your intel and your experiences and sharing your views. 133-882, text us 0487-999-882. Should ambulance transport be free? The no's are in the lead at the moment. Coming up, we're going to talk about a fabulous event that's happening this weekend. It's called the Brave Bush Kid Muster. It's on at the Claremont Showgrounds. What is it? Why is it being held? Stay tuned, listening to 6PR, and we'll put a smile on your dial next.
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0: The big man, Glenn Jakovich, is joining us at 8:82, 6pr to talk sport with you after the new, after 10:30, and he's all fired up. He's been watching the World Cup soccer. He hasn't been listening to us talking about turtles and phone towers and preventative health and ambulances. He's going to put the question to you, is technology ruining sport? Because he is fired up about this game that Croatia's just had in the World Cup. So we'll find out more about that, because you and I have been talking about turtles and all sorts of things. Someone's just texted through to say Teenage Mutant Ninja Turtles on the job with the cyclones. Good on you. You're very, very funny. As far as the phone towers go, Jim says Western Power has a lot to answer for. Someone else has asked, can't they still put power in there? That's ridiculous. This is these the phone towers that have been put in on a temporary basis in City Beach in a park area that backs onto people's houses and is a emitting a noise which would drive me absolutely insane. And they've used the word temporary, and temporary is how long is a piece of string. And I did ask you the question, have you had a similar situation in your area? Because the mayor, Gary Mack, was saying that this is not uncommon all the way around Australia. I think that buggers belief that you can say temporary and it could be 2 or 3 years. Imagine having to live next to a diesel generator for 2 or 3 years. You come home from work, or you put the kids down for sleep, or you want to go down for a nap, and you can't because of that noise. It's on 24/7. Now, we have one of our callers before our break saying that in New Zealand they were charged $59 for a ambulance trip. Max is panelling for us today. And Max, how much does that translate to?
14: So I did the rough calculation. So in New Zealand, it's between $100 and $125.
0: New Zealand
14: for an ambulance, depending on where you live.
0: So then we kick through and we ask the question about ambulances in New Zealand. And they're not actually free in New Zealand. There are some areas, the Greater Wellington region, where they're provided by Wellington Free Ambulances. They are free to patients, but most of the rest of New Zealand, they're covered by Hato Hone St John, and I've probably pronounced that incorrectly. I'm sorry to our New Zealand friends. Patients are generally charged what they call a subsidised part charge for emergency ambulance transport, unless they're covered through specific circumstances, i.e. accident-related cases under New Zealand's accident compensation scheme. So that's something to think about. So New Zealand doesn't have free ambulance transport everywhere, but they do have subsidised ambulance cover. So I still think the lady that said, look, you know, just get the ambulance subscription, that's a good idea. I think, you know, $30 a year subscription, like we do with our RAC, is probably a wise idea. And many of us, the majority of us, hopefully, would be able to afford $30 over a 12-month period in case we needed an ambulance. All right. I promised you some light-hearted news now, although it does have its genesis in, I suppose, in a challenging situation for many families, and that is illness for a child. So this weekend, there's an event being held. It's called the Brave Bush Kid Muster. It's being held on Saturday at the Claremont Showgrounds. It's for regional kids who are in Perth for medical treatment, and Kate Wilcox is spearheading this event, and she's here to share a little bit more about it with us. Hi, Kate.
15: Hello, how are you going?
0: I am very well. I love the Claremont Showgrounds. I'm involved with Brasbourne and the Royal Show. I've got this awesome role as the, you know, the announcer in the main arena, and we're bringing the city, the country to the city. Sometimes bush kids, though, are up in the city for reasons that are beyond their control, aren't they?
15: Absolutely. And, yeah, you know, sometimes the benefit of being a city kid is you can have a day treatment and duck home. But yeah, our city kids have to stay close to, our country kids have to stay close to PCH. So yeah, they don't get to go home and see their animals or their own bed for often months at a time.
0: And animals can be a real therapy for kids. I mean, we've seen that not just for bush kids, but for city kids as well. But for bush kids, even more so, because that's their home. It represents their home, doesn't it?
15: Yeah, so, you know, most farms have a kelpie or a border collie or, you know, a dog that helps with the livestock. So, you know, these are kind of like the third family wheel. So they may be working dogs, but they're also at school bus stops and, you know, playing around after school and stuff. So, yeah, there is a lot of animals that the kids miss. But it's also to their mates and their little community as well. Which is what we're hoping to replicate tomorrow.
0: So this is the inaugural Brave Bush Kid Muster, which is an initiative of Kelpies for Kids. How will it operate at the Claremont Showground this Saturday? What's actually going to happen on the day?
15: Yeah, so we've got 30 volunteers bringing up livestock, animals and displays from the country. There's not a show bag, there's not a petting zoo, there's none of that. So not only is it for sick children, it's also for children with disabilities. There'll be no PAs or any loud noises or the like, except for the kids having fun. So there'll just be our working dog demonstrations with our Kelpies for Kids pups that'll be auctioned at the Royal Show. There's Sally's bringing down her stock horse from Irwin. So she'll be working some cattle with her stock horse. We have Grantley Mullen from Eastville Merino Stud bringing up some stud rams so they can check out the wool on them. We have some Sheepmaster rams coming up from Boyup Brook, so the kids will be able to check out them. Steelo's Outdoors from Narrogin, he's a regular at all the country events, he's coming up. And then we have some of the telethon beneficiaries that help us in the regional areas, so they'll be coming too.
0: Brilliant. And is this a free event for the kids?
15: 100%. The only thing that is charged on the day is the food and drinks. And we have a food van coming from York and the coffee van is coming from Cadoo.
0: Oh.
15: So, yeah, there's about 150 people coming in to help volunteer for the day, which is amazing.
0: That's beautiful. And I'm guessing you have a guest list. It's not just open to the general public.
15: No, it's not open to the general public. We just ask people to be kind and considerate. It's open to anyone that is having medical treatment or has a disability and struggles to get to a field day or a community event. It is very low key. We have some trucks on display as well. It's just a very calm day where we can all just be one.
0: It's beautiful. So how can we find out more if we fit into that category and we'd like to go along? Yep. How can we do that? What do we need to do?
15: So our Kelpies for Kids Facebook page, there is a link to the Royal Show ticketing site, Megatix, and click on the link, and then there is a option to come for the day, or we will be having a food band, a food band and live music also coming in from Lake Grace during the evening from 5 till 9 as well.
0: Fantastic. Sounds like a wonderful day. Now, if we want to help support you and Kelpies for Kids, I'm assuming we jump onto the webpage too and follow the prompts there so we can help you do more great things like this for kids in Perth that are sick or ill or have a disability.
15: Yeah, and so we'll be at the Perth Royal Show again this year, and our auction will be on the Friday, and then our profits for the year will go to Telethon.
0: Looking forward to it, Kate. Glad that we can support you here at 6pm.
15: Perfect. Thank you.
0: Cheer, Kate Wilcox from the Kelpies for Kids. She's a Kelpies for Kids founder and also the chair, and they've got that Brave Bush Kids muster being held tomorrow at the Claremont Showgrounds for regional kids who are in Perth for medical treatment or kids with disabilities. It's a beautiful idea, and I wish them every success. And come Royal Show time, you can pop in and you can meet all the puppies that are being trained and who will be auctioned off. I think Tiny Holly will be doing the auctioneering this year. Yes, no question. Should ambulance transport be free at this point in time? The yeses are 42, the noes are 68. Chrissy's putting me down for a yes, please, says Cal. Thanks for the wonderful show. Have a great weekend. Thank you, Cal. We will. Natalie said yes, Chrissy. And emergency services workers finding deceased people at home in unsuspicious circumstances should do more than calling next of kin and telling them to arrange a funeral. This is to collect the body. This happened to me when my dad died recently. As if the shock of hearing that dad died suddenly wasn't upsetting enough, being told that his body was left under a sheet on the floor of his home, and I was to immediately find someone to collect him, compounded my family's trauma. I appreciate that police and ambos are busy, but can we please have a little bit of compassion? My dad worked hard all of his life and was much loved, valued member of the family and community. Can we please have a little bit more respect? That's an interesting insight into someone's experience at the end of life stage. Right. Changing gears, I've got a man coming in that's very passionate and he's a bit peeved, I think. I don't know. I think he's upset about what technology could be doing to our beloved sport and the, you know, different elements of it. Glenn Jakovich is going to join us, 1-833-882. Text us 0487-999-882. We can go anywhere with this sports segment on a Friday morning and you can direct the flow of traffic if you'd like by picking up the phone. Let's find out what's happening on the roads.
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17: Still dealing with that breakdown on the Mitchell Freeway southbound after Hutton Street and Osborne Park. The left emergency lane is closed by instant response. Traffic is flowing, but proceed with caution. Checking the majors, Mitchell Freeway is travelling well. So too the Kwinana Freeway. The Graham Farmer Freeway, there are no delays. The Northbridge Tunnel, it's moving well in both directions. Tonkin Highway moving well and Roe Highway flowing nicely. I'm Ethan Quinlivan on Perth's traffic leader, 6PR.
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0: Now, team, you would have heard perhaps a little bit earlier on the news that there has been a case of H5 bird flu confirmed in New South Wales. Jackie Jarvis will be holding a press conference very soon to respond to that, and we will let you know the latest on what's happening here in Western Australia. I'm sure she'll have a few things to say about that. Yes, no question today. Should ambulance transport be free? The no's have it at the moment. We've had a few callers say if you receive an aged pension, then urgent ambulance is free in WA. I almost feel like we should follow up on this a little bit later on. Maybe we'll do it tomorrow for brekkies for weekends, just to clear it up exactly what is the situation, I think. But your calls have been top-notch, absolutely top-notch. I can't believe some of the bills that some of you have got for ambulances. Absolutely amazing. Now, there's a big fella here. He's looking at his watch. Let's get into this.
6: And now, a man who played 275 games wearing number 27 and one game wearing number 48, two-time Premiership player Glenn Jakovich.
0: And today he's doing his best impersonation of serious preparation to be a couch potato.
14: Yes. Hi, Chrissy, and hello to all our 6PR listeners. I'm fuming. I'm not happy. And before I get
0: more
14: into the world game,
0: what's got you upset?
14: There's just a press release out of West Coast. So for all West Coast Eagles supporters, some really good news. Archer Reid, one of their star recruits, he's a big fella. He's so big. He's extended his contract to 2030, which is good news because his brother plays for Essendon. And I know Essendon's management have been into Archer Reid to get his sibling back and join up with his brother and play in the one team. So you can rest your fears, West Coast supporters, because I think this kid can be a ruckman forward ruckman. I think he's highly talented. He's just got to grow into that big body of his.
0: How old is he now?
14: I think he'd be 19, 20. He's only a kid. He's only a pup. So.
0: How old's his brother?
14: Not sure, but I think they're only 1 or 2 years apart. So I'll check on that. Something might tell me that they're twins. They're twins. So
0: why don't we get the brother over here?
14: Well, they're both from Victoria.
0: That doesn't mean we can't get him.
14: No, we'll just keep with the one.
0: We'll just keep with one?
14: So obviously at the minute, there's so much sport. Isn't it a great time? So 1-3-8-8-2 or 0-4-8-7-9-9-8-8-2.
0: Started on a positive.
14: Are you enjoying this time of the year? Mm-hmm. You've got the World Cup, which we'll get into in a second. You've got the Tour de France this Saturday, which is tomorrow. 11 Aussies are competing, so go the Aussies. We got 2 o'clock in the morning tomorrow. Are you going to get up and watch Australia v Egypt? I think it's a very winnable game. But we'll go through some of the likely lineups and scenarios. Last night, blockbuster grand final replay down at the Cattery. The Cats haven't lost there. The last time they lost there was against Brisbane, and Brisbane go down there and kick 7 goals in 19 minutes. Unbelievably took them out of the game. But the Cats come back as they always do. So, West Coast tonight, they've got obviously
5: to bounce back after a very disappointing performance against Carlton. They've got Adelaide who are going to bounce back after they had a bit of a hiccup against their arch rival in the Port Adelaide Power. So are you enjoying all the sport? Are you getting up? Will you get up in tomorrow morning? And then we've got Wimbledon that's happening at the minute. And
0: you've
5: it's kind of
0: yourself.
5: Just gone to the side. I mean, Wimbledon is one of the biggest events in the world, yep. but it's just been overshadowed by the World Cup soccer. Now, Croatia played Portugal this morning, and Croatia scored first in the 53-minute mark. Perisic scored. They equalised through a penalty. Cristiano Ronaldo, his legacy still continues, and then they hit the front in stoppage time, 4 minutes into stoppage time, 10 minutes of stoppage time. Croatia equalise with seconds to go, 2-2, and then the dreaded VAR comes
0: what
5: into
0: vote. What was the dispute? Why did they bring it in?
5: They checked whether he was offside or not, and he was offside by a millimetre, if I can say a millimetre. So do you agree with technology in sport? That's my question to our punters here. You can SMS us or call us, but there has to be a feel for the game. And we are sanctioned by so much rules and regulation, whether it's AFL, whether it's soccer, you've got Hawkeye, you've got, you know, in Wimbledon, you've got, I think they still call it Hawkeye, you've got, I don't mind it for something that's blatant obvious, but there has to be, is there any room, margin for error for technology for getting it wrong? We've seen technology get it wrong in the past. Mm-hmm. So on the naked eye, for me, it was onside.
0: Well, I often wonder with the Wimbledon and the Hawkeye, at what's the point of having the umpire sitting in the middle except for being ceremonial?
5: Wow. With AI and technology and the digital world we live in, well, let's not have any umpires and decided by the man upstairs, by cameras and technology, then no one will watch the game. Because there has to be, you know, the romance of a great contest. 2-2, they go into extra time, then penalties, and decided by human brilliance or human error. But technology for me, am I whinging because Croatia lost? Yes. Would I be whinging if it was the other way around, it was disallowed for Portugal? Probably not. But I think I would raise the fact that VAR has just decided too many outcomes in the great game of soccer. To me, just... You're talking a fingernail.
0: It's like you just said, though, if it was Portugal, if the ball was on the other foot, where would you be?
5: I probably wouldn't raise it on this program.
0: Yeah.
5: So am I bitter? Probably yes, I am. But anyhow, Archer Reid, well done.
0: Have the larger population of Croatia responded?
5: Oh, no, not good.
0: No?
5: Not good. I'm in contact with some of my friends in Croatia that watched it through the night, and they are fuming. They just, I can't say the language on some of the text messages, but it's quite funny. But, yeah, they're not happy.
0: And what about your Portuguese friends? Did you bring them? What did they say?
5: No.
0: You should see his face, everyone. Absolutely. The Portuguese are not alive to him
5: Spain
0: anymore.
5: 3-0 anyway. So.
0: No Portuguese chance.
5: No, well done, Portugal. They've got through, and the legacy of Cristiano Ronaldo continues. He's chasing that dream of winning and holding aloft the World Cup. They're a very good side. Portugal, very good side, very good soccer nation. So, but even if it wasn't Croatia and Portugal and it was Spain versus Argentina, if that was decided by that fingernail for a semi-final berth or a final berth, I'd just go, well, let's just get some normality and practicality. Just let, you know, the game evolve and play.
0: Ooh, I don't know.
5: If we're going to get technical, we've got to get technical.
0: Yeah. We'll see what our listeners have to say. 1-888-0487-999-882. And I reckon the next evolution of that is then, you know, they have the battle of the bots. You know, they have the robot war games. What's that game that they have that's stupid? Yeah. And sorry, I say stupid. It is silly where they have the little robot droids going against one another. Why don't you just have, you know, humanoid forms playing the game?
5: Yeah. Well, then if you have that, then no one will go to the game.
0: You wouldn't think so, would you? Text from Soph who said technology is spoiling sport, especially soccer. Agree with you, Soph. The big fella does.
5: Yeah, thanks, Soph. And you're seeing it across all sports. You know, the third umpire. I agree with the third umpire for obvious off the ball hits, off the ball misses, missed tries, over the line. You know, the ball did cross the line, so it is a goal. things like that, which are obvious, but there has to be a feel for the game that the umpire goes, no, in real time, that's onside. But anyhow.
0: Let's see what Jo has to say. She's joined us. 1-3-3-882. You can join us. Hello, Jo.
7: Hello, Chrissy. Hello, Jacko. How are you going?
5: Good, Jo.
7: Now, Croatia scored the first goal.
5: Yeah.
7: Now, Cristiano Ronaldo scored the second goal, but he was a millimetre offside as well, and they knocked that back. So, there's fair.
5: Yeah, so his is allowed and Croatia's not. That's what you're saying, Jo.
7: No, his wasn't allowed. They knocked his back as well.
5: Yes, I did knock one of his back, but I wasn't going to raise that. Can't you see where I'm going with this? Can't you see where I'm going with this?
7: I know where you're going.
0: Oh, Joe, that's beautiful. We're going to press dump on you now, Joe. You're gone. It's 10:47, 30 minutes to 11. If you'd like to join us, join the conversation. 1-3-3-882-0487-999-882. Question number one, is technology going to be ruining sport? And question number two, are you staying up late this evening to watch the Socceroos?
5: You have to.
0: He's still in debate about this, but we'll take a break. Back in a moment.
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0: on Perth 6PR. This is Mornings with Chrissy Morrissey for Simon Beaumont.
1: Sport with the big man, Mr. Djokovic, is in this. What, number 48, number 27? Which number did you like best?
2: Well, 27, obviously.
1: Yeah, obviously, obviously. We've got a couple of texts about VAR. Matt said, betting changed sport forever. That's why VAR is critical, stops any form of possible cheating or incompetence for the refs. Brad said, sorry, Glennie, we feel for Croatia. We really do. That's from Brad. Let's see what Maria has to add to the conversation. Hi, Maria.
3: Hi, how you doing?
2: Good, thanks.
3: So I'm a Portuguese girl, first and foremost. Commiseration. You guys did play really, really well. My heart does break for you because it could have gone either way. But just to be fair, let's not forget that Ronaldo also got a VAR against him for offside, the tiniest little thing as well. And I do agree that VAR in some situations has killed this game. And can I just say, I hate these hydration breaks. What a waste of time.
2: Yeah, it's a valid point, and I've watched a fair bit of the World Cup series and the finals, and the hydration breaks, it has, Maria, changed momentum for particular sides. So, but given player health and well-being is paramount and at the forefront, so we are playing the World Cup final in peak summer in Mexico and the US. I don't think it gets that hot in Canada, but Maria, good call, and I've had a few

0: My mandarins
1: well,
0: last
1: week. You've got CCTV here. Well, go to the VAR. Surely there's a VAR in here somewhere and we'll be able to find out. And I'll be exonerated. Thank you. Jerry, we'll go to Jerry. Quick one. Is Jerry there?
0: Hi, Jerry.
2: Yeah, Jacko, it's not rocket science to sort out why they have the hydration breaks.
1: Oh, advertising, yeah.
2: Soccer Federation are making millions of dollars out of it. They play ads during the break.
1: Yeah, I know that. Yes, I was going to suggest that. I didn't want to be cynical like you, Jerry, but good call. Thank you.
0: Jerry. You've got a call here as well, not call, a text from Brian who says, Jacko, would Messi get a red card, deserved one? VCR had a toe over on close inspection.
1: Yeah, that was a previous game.
0: Yeah.
1: There's been, see, the thing, and like Maria said, that Ronaldo's goal got disallowed as well. So it was one for one. But there has been VAR instances where we've seen a toe over and we've gone, well, that's offside and the ref's got nothing to see here. So, like, that's where I say, well, where's the human feel where you got a general feel for the game? 2-2. 10-minute mark in extra time, it's going into sudden death and then penalty shootouts. And I just thought, it is obviously right decision. So
0: Nathan's just texted through. He said, ask Jacko about Ronaldo offside goal. That was a little closer than Croatia. Yeah. Brad said, sorry, Glenny, we feel for Croatia. What else have we got here? Suck it up, Jacko. Rocco, how rude. At least Croatia made the World Cup, unlike Italy. Ooh. There you go.
1: Well, you said that, not me.
0: Yeah. Maddie said, betting changed sport forever, mate. I agree with the other comment about VAR. Critical. Stop any form of cheating or incompetence of the refs. Always calling the refs into. And watching World Cup, thank heavens for Brian? What does that mean? I don't know what that means. Anyway, and Jacko, you definitely ate the mandarins. That came from Isaac, my producer.
1: Yeah, well, that's true.
0: Oh, we've got 28 seconds. Wrap it up. So are you definitively going to stay up and do an all-nighter and then come and do boat dive fishing tomorrow morning?
1: Yeah, 100%. And then I'm at the footy tonight, West Coast against the Adelaide Crows.
0: What's your tip?
1: I'm going the Crows to win that game. West Coast got a couple of debutants. Ollie Franco just won. Obviously, well done, the Lions last night. Sydney to win tonight. Crows. Hawthorn to win down in Launceston. Dockers to go 15 straight. Suns to bounce back. Carlton to win 7 straight. Saints to win and Port Adelaide on the Sunday. That rounds up my round 17 tips. And go the Aussies, have to beat Egypt, and we'll be there in the round of 16. And no VARs, please.
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3: I reckon Jacko needs to go home and have a little nana nap now so he's ready for work this afternoon with the Eagles. Then he can have a little break, get up at 1:55, watch the soccer, then go have another little nana nap when that finishes and then come in here to you at boat dive fishing tomorrow morning, which he does every Saturday morning from 5 to 6. Good in summer. He doesn't mind it in summer because then he gets to go out afterwards and have a swim, or not a swim, a fish with his boat. Coming up after the news, Chris Murphy's Magical Mystery Tour. Where are we going? I don't know. God knows, but we'll jump on the bus anyway. Should ambulance transport be free? The yes is 55, the no is 73. It's news time. 11 o'clock.
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4: It's 14 degrees at 11 o'clock. Good morning, I'm Chelsea Bowden. Agriculture Minister Jackie Jarvis has confirmed another positive case of H5 bird flu, this time in the Perth metro area. The case has been detected in a dead migratory bird found on Mullaloo Beach. Meanwhile, further testing will be undertaken to confirm a suspected case of the bird flu in New South Wales. Preliminary testing of a giant petrel on the state's mid-north coast has returned a positive result for the highly contagious strain. The New South Wales Agriculture Minister Tara Moriarty says a member of the public in the state's mid-northwest coast reported the bird looking unwell.
5: We don't know yet if it is the worst strain of the virus. The bird and samples of this bird have been sent to the National Testing Lab in Geelong through the CSIRO.
4: A man's been charged, accused of leading police on a dangerous pursuit through the southern suburbs. Jake Batrick reports.
6: Just after midnight, police say a 29-year-old man driving a Toyota Corolla along Leach Highway in Winthrop failed to stop and then sped away from officers. It's alleged the Fremantle man rammed several police cars, ran red lights and stop signs, drove at speed along footpaths and the wrong way along several main roads. The police helicopter followed the terrifying chase through Willard, North Lake and Murdoch before the chaos was eventually brought to an end on Gerald Street in Spearwood. He was arrested at the scene and will face court on 8 charges, including stealing a car, reckless driving, assault and being in possession of stolen property. Jake Batrick, Perth.
4: A consultation survey has been launched by the state government, allowing the community to help shape its preventative health strategy. The plan will direct funding and policy as it aims to promote health, prevent disease and support well-being. It aims to prevent illnesses like cancer, cardiovascular disease, diabetes and dementia. Preventative Health Minister Sabina Winton says the government wants to strategy up and running later this year.
7: We're pretty ambitious that we want to launch Australia's first preventative health strategy in October this year, which will then underpin our future efforts in preventative health.
4: And the number of Australians planning to take a winter break has dropped 20% in 2 years, largely as a result of cost of living pressures. 54% of respondents told a survey by the Tourism and Transport Forum they're planning a holiday this winter, compared to 74% in 2024. In finance, the All Ords is up 114 points at 9,045, and the dollar's buying 69.4 US cents and 12,460 Indonesian rupiah.
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4: Socceroos coach Tony Popovic has declared his team ready to go for tomorrow's do-or-die World Cup clash with Egypt. Australia heads into the match on the back of a nil or draw with Paraguay, with the winner advancing into the round of 16. Popovic says they've been capitalising on their strong form in the group stages.
8: So we created good opportunities against Paraguay. We were unable to take those opportunities, but the opportunities were there and against a very good team. And I'm confident that we'll create them once more tomorrow.
4: And the young Eagle, Oliver Franco, will make his AFL debut when West Coast host Adelaide tonight. Tim Kelly and Jack Williams also return to the side, while Ryan Marrick and Elijah Hewitt have been dropped and Cooper Duff Titler is out with a calf injury. That's the latest news and sport.
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10: Good news, that breakdown on the Mitchell Freeway southbound after Hutton Street and Osborne Park has been cleared, so traffic is flowing. Checking the majors, Mitchell Freeway travelling well, Kwinana Freeway flowing nicely, Graham Farmer Freeway, there are no delays. The Northbridge Tunnel, it's moving well in both directions, Tonkin Highway and Rye Highway both flowing nicely, and in the CBD metro areas, there are no major delays. I'm Ethan Quinlivan on Perth's traffic leader, 6PR.
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4: Partly cloudy today with light winds. We're chasing a top of 19 degrees. Similar conditions tomorrow for Saturday. Partly cloudy and reaching a high of 20. Showers developing on Sunday with a high chance of rain in the afternoon and evening. 21 the top. Monday a possible morning shower and 19, then clearing up a little, mostly sunny Tuesday and partly cloudy Wednesday with tops of 20 both days, and a shower of 2 and 18 degrees next Thursday. Right now it's 14 degrees. More news at midday on Perth's 6PR.
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0: 11 at 10. You're right. We had a number of callers texting to say, can you please repeat Jacko's tips? He went so quickly that we missed them. So did I, actually. I was still watching his face of incredulation that his beloved Croatia had gone pipped at the post.
1: I'm with him.
0: Oh, that voice would be Toddy Johnson.
1: I'm with him.
0: Hello. Why?
1: Oh, but number one, he's bigger than me.
0: Yeah, good okay. point.
1: And also there's a line in the sand between technology and real life.
0: Yeah.
1: And so I understand exactly what he was saying.
0: But what about if the boot had been on the other foot?
1: Look, to be honest with you, it doesn't matter.
0: Yeah.
1: If it doesn't matter what team. The VAR is an inclusion into a sport to make our sport more modern, but it's like going analog or digital. There's a question for both.
0: Yeah.
1: And I mean, it will benefit the sport, but there are going to be times when it's going to be questioned like a standard umpire or referee. They always get questioned.
0: That's true.
1: Another example.
0: But a standard umpire referee may have links to the mob or something like that. You know, you could check
1: their
0: bank
1: account.
0: Yeah, but
1: how can you call this situation here with seconds left, all of a sudden they get pulled VAR? How did that actually eventuate? Were they choreographed to get that goal in at that time? Do you know what I mean?
0: I don't know. Are you staying up late tonight?
1: Oh, you bet.
0: Okay.
1: I won't be sleeping.
0: Is there mates coming over or is it just you in your lounge room?
1: No, it's me and my woobie and my flannel shirt and my scarf and my Ugg boots and my tracky pants with huge knees.
0: And huge knees?
1: Yeah.
0: What the heck?
1: Old tracky pants. You know when you bend over in them all the time? They get huge
0: knees.
1: Oh, the ones that I do. Maybe
0: do you know your own
1: the more
0: knees
1: expensive
0: do that?
1: Ones. Probably.
0: I remember reading an article about...
1: Your own knees?
0: Yeah, your own knees. I was reading this thing about...
1: Expand?
0: Elle Macpherson and who's the other one?
1: Don't you get stuck into Elle Macpherson's knees. I'm in her knee fan
0: Demi
1: club.
0: Demi Moore was the other one.
1: Demi Moore has large knees?
0: And they were talking about how all of a sudden someone was trolling her about her knees being wobbly and having lines in them
1: an
0: elephant's knees. And I went, and then they had a scientist, you know, a plastic surgeon on, to talk about how as you age, the skin around where your joints are, like your tracky pants, they lose a bit of the elasticity and they kind of go first.
1: So are you telling me that there are people on this planet Earth that actually get work done on their elbows and knees to make their knees and elbows look younger?
0: Well, that's where Demi Moore came in, because Demi Moore apparently has had a full leg lift, so they...
1: Wow.
0: Just, you know, they
1: wonder where they put the zipper.
0: Yeah, but well, you can't see it in any of the bathers.
1: Hello.
0: Again, we've gone there. Rightio, what's on your show today?
1: Didn't take long, did it, really?
0: No.
1: I am miffed. Do you know, you haven't
0: yet.
1: What's your yes, no today? Your yes, no is?
0: Should ambulance transport be free?
1: And the results?
0: At this point in time, the yeses are 55. The yeses are climbing back up. The noes are 73.
1: Okay.
0: Noes were kind of like no because it shouldn't, people could misuse it.
1: Got it.
0: Yeah.
1: We don't have a yes, no, but today I'm going to create one.
0: Okay.
1: Because my yes, no is should we as Australians light up our locations and buildings in the red, white and blue for July the 4th, Independence Day, which is to celebrate the United States of America.
0: Nice.
1: This is what is happening with regards to some of the buildings in and around Perth and Australia. The red, white and blue is being popped up for July the 4th. Sorry. Big no from me. And that's my yes. Now I'm going to get people to tell me, should we light up locations? Nice. I'm
0: gone from one passionate man to a second passionate man. The Croatian's gone
1: and
0: mad. Now you've
1: If they bring VAR into red, white and blue, I tell you what, I'll go absolutely nuts and so will Jacko. We're going to do that. That's my issue.
0: Yeah.
1: We're also going to talk to Simon Cherriman, my wildlife expert who I love. Let's do lunch. We're going to do lunch today with Lachie Reed and Bo Pearson from Network 10.
0: Why have you chosen them as your dinner?
1: It was a request.
0: Oh,
1: other
0: really?
1: People have come forward and said, could you please talk to them? I went, yeah, let's talk to them.
0: All right.
1: Because we're not affiliated with anyone. We're independent now at Tap Media.
0: Yes.
1: And we can do anything, anybody, anywhere. Well, say that tastefully. But Lachie Reed and Bo Pearson are coming in the studio to join us, which I'm looking forward to. Hey?
0: Do they bring food as part of this lunch?
1: No. It's just
0: do
1: the chinwag.
0: Do you bring food?
1: No.
0: Well, why are you calling it the... Because
1: it's the long lunch.
0: Sorry. I thought you meant they were coming in to have lunch with you.
1: Yeah. No. Are we all on the same page here, Chrissy?
0: I regret here.
1: Steve Allen will talk World Cup.
0: Stand down, Christina. Stand down. Carry
1: Steve Allen will talk World Cups. Andrew Williams will talk TV streaming, which I'm looking forward to. Mm-hmm. And Mr. Mark Foreman will remind us that there's a great footy game on tonight here on 6PO, and you can get a bit of a listen in as well.
0: Well, Jacko's doing that as well. So
1: I know.
0: He's coming here with us now. He's got the footy game this evening. Then he's going to have a little nana nap, and he's going to watch the Socceroos.
1: He won't sleep.
0: Then he's debating whether he nana naps again and comes in here and does boat dive fishing.
1: He'll do boat diving fishing. He loves his boating.
0: No, he loves his
1: And he loves his Croatia fishing. And he loves his Australia and he loves his AFL. What a multi-talented man.
0: What do you reckon he'll be like tomorrow afternoon?
1: Oh, either very happy or really tired.
0: Really yeah. tired.
1: Good luck, Chrissy.
0: Good luck, gorgeous Thanks. Man. Have some chocolate on your way out. If
1: you bet.
0: Any. Yeah. 882 6PR. It's good, isn't it? So that's, we had Jacko passionate. We've got Toddy, passionate, and after the next break, we've got another passionate individual. We're talking music. Chris Murphy is joining us. God knows where he's taking us, but it will be a magical mystery tour.

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8: And I should have locked Jacko in the studio here. He could have done this for you. He's all across it. Switzerland versus Algeria right now, round 32. They're playing in Vancouver, Canada. The score currently is 1-0. Switzerland's Brill Embolo scored in the 10th minute. So we'll keep you up to date with that one. And Socceroos, of course, this evening, 2 a.m. Our yes, no question was, do you think the pubs and clubs should be allowed to stay open all night so that we can watch? Our yeses won yesterday, but there was a voice of reason about the no that we didn't realised, but nevertheless, I'm gathering that many of you will be up this evening and you would appreciate your local hotel and pub being allowed to stay open with the big screen so that you can watch it. Coming up right now, this man's in this chair.
7: Murph's Magical Mystery Tour. Thanks to Grant's Car Stereo Morley, enhancing your listening experience.

0: If you calm down now, he's been a little bit hyperactive every
1: week. I am calm. I am
0: you are calm.
1: How are you?
0: No, you're not, because I ordered a Chris Murphy. So if you're calm, you're the wrong person.
1: That is true. That is true.
0: Good point. Yeah. Good point. All right. So now, Christopher Murphy.
1: Yes.
0: First time you and I have worked together for about, what, 5-6 months, actually?
1: Maybe.
0: Summer holidays.
1: Year. Was it summer holidays?
0: No, summer holidays. Okay. You were here for summer holidays.
1: Right.
0: We were in that studio over
1: yes.
0: there. And then you buggered off and went on holidays.
1: Did I?
0: With everyone else. Leaving
1: yeah,
0: myself.
1: I'm likely to do that. Yeah.
0: Myself and Max in charge of the chocolate factory. That
1: I like fun. To have a holiday once every 10 years, whether I need it or not.
0: Is that all you get?
1: No, it's not very often.
0: Yeah.
1: But my work is, I guess it's the like, same. It's like intermittent, that, yeah. right? Yeah.
0: So you take it when you can get
1: take
0: it.
1: Take it when you can get it, yeah.
0: That's right. Yeah. Stay home. All right. So theme for today. We're talking a lot about the soccer.
1: Yes.
0: And the Socceroos' big win this evening. Maybe,
1: yes.
0: Perhaps. We're going positive. So we've got to manifest the positive.
1: Who are they playing? I know I should know that.
0: Egypt.
1: Egypt, yeah.
0: I went, oh, Egypt. It's Egypt. Yeah. We're playing Egypt. So we're going to do sporting theme today. So tell us more.
1: Yeah. So, basically, we're doing sort of top five songs celebrating when you win the match or
0: yeah.
1: to rev you up before you go and play some okay. sort of sporting thing. So I right. blended the two concepts together.
0: All right. Well, now, the reason we got into the revving up was because I went in to see son number two last night. He's just had his ACL done from footy.
1: Oh,
0: so
1: nice.
0: He's laying in there in the bed. He just had his operation. He's
1: got
0: a bit happier than usual.
1: Some of the nice medicines.
0: He had the nice medicine. Yeah. And I said, young Will, this is what I'm going through. You know, this is what we've got on my list for tomorrow for the show. What do you reckon? He goes, Mum. Socceroos tomorrow. Maybe I shouldn't pick on him. Maybe he's listening now, but it doesn't matter. And he could not songs to G you up. It should be songs about when you win. And he's going like that. I've gone, put that to Chris Murphy. So hence we've got a blending of the two. So
1: yeah.
0: songs to G you up
1: and
0: song for when you win. So what do you reckon yeah. the Socceroos should be playing in the club rooms at approximately 4 a.m. in the morning, Western Standard Time, when they win, when they beat Egypt and we get through another miracle round?
1: I'm going to be honest. I don't know what.
0: What they play?
1: Yeah, exactly. I know that, what's the team? Is it Liverpool that do You'll Never Walk Alone?
2: Yeah, I think so.
0: They do.
2: I think they also do Hey Jude.
1: Oh, they did. nice Paul McCartney impersonation there, Max.
2: Hey Jude. A little song
0: of
2: mine.
0: Okay, all right.
1: Yeah, they did that recently, didn't they? Yeah. So I know, but I don't really know kind of soccer things, do you?
0: Well, that's what we've got an audience for. We've got 200,000
1: right.
0: people.
1: Get on the job,
0: got
1: people.
0: An idea. So yeah. come on in, team. Chime in 133-882 or text us 0487-999-882. Jacko's tips briefly if you miss them, everyone, because we've had a couple of texts that have come through because he was so passionate about his soccer. We kind of breezed through the AFL information, which was a nice change, actually. But Jacko's tips if you miss them, he's choosing Sydney, Adelaide, Hawthorn, Fremantle, and that's a no-brainer, the Saints, Carlton, Gold Coast, and last but not least, his final winningest team for this weekend is Port Adelaide.
1: I bumped into Jack on the way out.
0: Did you?
1: And
0: that
1: I asked
0: would
1: him
0: be,
1: for,
0: that could have been nasty.
1: It could
0: have
1: be, because he's still as big as he ever was.
0: Yes.
1: I asked him for tips, he just said, be good to my mum. It's ridiculous.
0: No, that's a dad joke. I've got someone
1: who's... I am a dad.
0: Yeah, come in with your music tips, everyone. 133-882. You're qualified now. 0487-999-882. Give us your songs, top five songs for celebrating sport or revving yourself up for sport today. What are your top five songs? John and Stuart Hill have said, Team West Ham FC bizarrely have a theme tune, I'm Forever Blowing Bubbles. Really? I'm Forever Blowing Bubbles?
1: I don't even know that song.
0: I'm not going to sing it because it's embarrassing
1: Give it a go, Chrissy.
0: I know the song because it's an old one.
1: Yeah.
0: Really old song.
1: Yeah, I don't know it.
0: Bubbles? Anyway, Liam has said Survival by Muse, originally written by them for the London Olympics.
1: Okay, I don't know that, but they've got another song I love and I'm trying to remember the name off the top of my head, and it sounds like they've written it for a James Bond movie.
0: Oh, that'd be
1: so. I wouldn't be surprised if they go out of their way to, this one should be played at the end of a match, this one for that. You know what I mean?
0: Yeah. I wonder if teams have specific playlists.
1: Yeah.
0: Like if the West Coast.
1: Well, one of my.
0: West Coast need to change their playlist because it's not working. Yeah. Frio's obviously got a good playlist this year.
1: I've got a sneaky little one on mine for a song that the West Coast used to play to
0: what
1: G themselves.
0: Oh, you're going to tell me that. Okay. Shall we get into the lines?
1: Yeah,
0: into
1: let's do it.
0: Lines?
1: Let's do it.
0: All right. Jim from Secret Harbour is first on the lines. 133-882. And remember, we have our Caller of the Day prize up for grabs. That's that $450 voucher to Code Camp. You would be parent, grandparent, auntie, uncle, whatever of the year if you win that one. Hello, Jim.
3: We come from a land down under.
0: Oh, you just go straight into song. Impressive, Jim.
3: Yeah. And it worked down under.
1: Right.
3: The women blow under. He just smiled and gave me a Vegemite sandwich. Bondi used it for the America's Cup.
1: I did too.
3: So good. So Aussie. That's an Aussie song.
0: All right, Jim, let's hear a bit of it. Let's see if we all feel G'd up for the Socceroos tonight as they take to the pitch.

0: I reckon they have to come out with a coordinated walk to do that.
1: I think
0: like
1: you're right.
0: Like a threatening, menacing walk.
1: Yeah, yeah.
0: Boom. Boom.
1: Yeah, definitely no, feels like G-ing you up for some sort of sporting event, doesn't
0: it? Yeah. It does. We all do that one, I reckon. All right, Clark, what have you got for us? Clark and Palmaro's joined us. 133-882. Jump on the blower team. We are creating our top five songs for celebrating sport or revving yourself up for sport. And we've got Chris Murphy in the studio. Hello. How you going, Clark?
2: Hi. Good, mate. I play tennis, and when I, in a final, I like to play on my in-ear headphones, Shine by Shannon Noel, and pump it up.
0: What do you use it for? What sport are you playing? Is this just for
1: tennis?
0: General?
1: He said tennis.
0: Oh, tennis.
2: Yeah. And I just have a word, the song Shine, because it says in the lyrics, the whole world wants to watch you shine.
1: No, oh, that's a nice, that's a sweet little concept to have floating through your head when you're about to go have a game of tennis. Yeah.
0: And do you play professionally, Clark? Yeah, do you play professionally and win many?
2: No, not at all. I'm amateur.
0: Does your opponent sit there in fear when they see you coming out? You've got your headphones on. They know that you've got your pump it up music.
2: You try to psych them out by doing that.
1: It's got a few Knowlesy fist bumps happening.
0: All right, let's hear this bit of music. So we've got Shine, Shannon Noel is Clark's choice.

0: can't play tennis.
1: I'm liking it ever more as it goes on. Well,
0: yeah, it's got a very positive message, Chrissy.
1: It is. It's not something I would have chosen. But that's why we have such a large and varied audience. That's how we could get anything.
0: He's listening to the message. That's what's getting him going.
1: Yeah. He's not the bait. Debbie in City Beach. Hello, Debbie in City Beach.
2: Hello.
1: Hey. Are you not next
2: to
1: that big... Deb, just one question quickly.
2: No, I know where it is. I'm not next to it.
1: You're not.
2: I lived closer to it a few years back. But,
1: yeah, that would be annoying. We're talking about a phone tower that's got a diesel engine running it. Yeah, especially there temporarily.
2: I think that whole new development is going to be very annoying.
1: Yeah, if there's swings and roundabouts. All right, Deb, let's take you to the sporting field. What would you play to inspire you?
2: Well, it's not really a sporting song, I don't think, but Tub Thumping.
1: And what sport do you play, Deb?
2: None.
1: The game of life. Every day I get up and I succeed, kick a goal. Good, I hear your sport.

0: it's definitely inspiring. There's also, is it the pre-chorus or the post-chorus that goes, I drink a whiskey drink, I drink a vodka drink. Yeah. I mean, that could be a sport.
1: It could. Shh, we'll get in trouble for that. Some regulator will have us.
0: Oh,
1: some,
0: really?
1: Some wowser regulator will come in and say, Chris Murphy and Chrissy Morrissey, you're not working again together.
0: Because they've got to get your eye in somehow. Play tub thumping.
1: That is correct. I like that. That's not, is that 1999, that one? Because I feel like that's
0: like
1: the
0: it's anthem. 90s, yeah.
1: Yeah, yeah, it was. Gary, hello. Welcome to the program. You've got Chris Murphy and Chrissy Morrissey. What's your suggestion for our top five songs?
2: Yeah, the two of you are Max. But my one's Ricky Martin. It's actually a soccer team. I'll let you do the French pronunciation because I'm not too good at French, like a lot of things. But it's a great song. Thanks very much. Have a great day. Cheers.
0: There you go, Livin' La Vida Loca, Ricky Martin. I had forgotten that was a soccer thing, and I've just remembered as well. I think
1: well-groomed.
0: There was an Elvis one as well, wasn't there?
1: Is there?
0: The one a little more conversation,
3: a little less
1: little
3: conversation,
1: action, little more
3: yeah.
1: action,
3: yeah,
1: baby.
3: Great yeah. remix yeah. of it.
0: Wish I'd thought of that for my list.
1: There you go. You didn't. Too bad. Now you can't have it.
3: Come on,
1: let's hear Ricky.

0: pretty boy, that man.
1: Lovely.
0: I can
1: lovely,
0: see the footwork, fancy footwork, just dodging around people. I can feel the vibe. Are any of our Australians quite that pretty? No, let's not go there. All right, Tom from Melville. Hello.
2: Hello, Chrissy and Chris. How are you both?
1: Good. Calm down, Tom.
2: Hey, look, Amboy Jukes. Have you heard of them?
1: No.
0: Where are they from? Are they real?
1: No, of course we haven't, Tom.
0: Are you going to make this really hard for Max to find this bit of music, God. Tom? No?
2: Sorry. What's that, Chris?
0: Are you going to find this, make this really hard for Max, our panel operator, to find?
2: No, not really. Anyway, look, it's a Ted Nugent band, and it's from the album Journey to the Centre of the Mind, and it's the track itself called that.
1: Right, and which sporting sort of event would you liken it to?
2: Well, it's nothing specific. It's just a sort of get up and go one, mate.
1: Okay, all right.
2: Is that all right?
1: Of course it is.
0: Let's hear
1: everything you do is all right, Tom. Let's have a listen.

0: could see it being the, you know, the song to G you up for a game of chess. Do you know what I mean? Like, journey to the centre of your mind.
1: You have to play chess in a quiet
0: way. Well, yeah, but it's a mind sport. Could you imagine getting out there and going, oh, God, do I start with my queen or do I start with the knight? You know, journey to the centre of my mind.
1: If I'd stayed with Chumbawamba and the vodka, I may have got what you meant now.
0: See, now you're starting to get my sporting events and see what's going on.
1: Yeah. All right, you've got a list, okay?
0: Do you want to hear one of mine?
1: I would love to hear one of yours.
0: Look, for number five, I thought it was pretty obvious, and I can't believe no one's done it yet, but We Are the Champions by Queen.
1: I think
0: it was written specially to sing in stadiums and, you know, you win a match, it doesn't matter what it is, you'd want to sing We Are the Champions, don't you?
1: Yeah, Socceroos can play that.
0: I reckon they could.
1: Here we go.

0: I love it. Do you remember to up to King's Park last night and did the Lightscape?
1: Right.
0: Again, I'm a bit hooked on it. It's fantastic.
1: Oh, cool.
0: And they have a really cool soundtrack as you walk around the
1: really?
0: Lightscape. And I'm dancing and like, nobody's watching. And
1: oh, how sweet.
0: It's good when music does that and you can just dance, though, and not care what anyone else thinks.
1: Yeah.
0: It's good.
1: That's how I've spent my entire life. My career has been based on that.
0: Yeah, yeah. That's cool. And someone pays you to do it. You could not ask
1: Every now and then they pay me to do it, yeah.
0: Do we pay you? No, we don't.
1: No, well, a tiny little bit.
0: We think about it every now and then.
1: Yeah, they wave $50 notes at me, like, as I walk in, and they quickly put them in their pocket.
0: Rude.
1: It's like a carrot.
0: We've got a third Chris online.
1: Okay, let's do it.
0: Chris in Centrefield, hello.
1: G'day.
2: Hello, is that Chrissy?
0: It is Chrissy, Chris, and you, Chris. Are you a Christopher or a Christian? What are you?
2: Christopher on the birth certificate. It's easier to spell Chris.
1: Mm.
0: Good man.
2: In 1969, this is for Chrissy only, who wrote the song Proud Mary?
0: Sorry, what was the question? Who wrote the song?
1: Proud Mary.
0: Proud Mary, keep on burning.
1: Mm.
0: Roland, I can't remember.
1: I'll give you a clue.
2: It was
0: John Fogerty. Was it John Fogerty?
2: Yeah.
0: Okay.
2: So later on in his career as a single performer, he wrote a song about baseball, which is in the Baseball Hall of Fame, the only musician too. And this is played as an anthem at every baseball game in America, virtually. And the song's called Centerfield.
1: Chris, that's a great call, actually, and I'd forgotten all about that. Yeah, it's probably one of the only true about baseball songs there is, aside from, you know, Take Me Out to the Ball Game or whatever.
0: Oh, that's a good one.
1: Yeah, yeah.
0: Oh, that.
1: Have you got that, Maxie?
2: Yeah.
0: Thanks.

0: Yeah, that's got a funky kind of let's get out there and play ball vibe about it, isn't it?
1: Yeah.
0: So, make you want to go and play baseball, Chrissy?
1: 1969, no, but I reckon...
0: No, that wasn't 1969. That was many years later. He was saying Proud Mary was 69.
1: Okay. Do you remember A League of Their Own?
0: Yeah, is that the Tom Hanks one with the...
1: Gina Davis.
0: Yeah.
1: Madonna. Madonna.
0: There's no crying in baseball!
1: That's the line I was thinking of.
0: Yeah.
1: But their soundtrack was pretty good. Rock Around the Clock, Flying Home, Long Tall Sally. I don't know if any of those.
0: You should have made your own list.
1: No, that's why I've got you. What's your next one? Number four.
0: My next one is, I got this, it's from Rocky III.
1: Yes.
0: Okay. So, Survivor wrote Eye of the Tiger, especially for, cause it's like, it's a boxing thing, but if that doesn't gee you up to go and box someone or play some sort of sporting game, I don't know what will. But, Eye of the Tiger, Survivor, I thought that was the perfect gee me up sporting song.

0: just sounds tough, right?
1: Sounds so, I love it. It doesn't quite sound as tough when I play on the piano. I used to play on the piano before
0: really?
1: I went to hockey. How's that for a tragic bit of information?
0: It's pretty tragic, but kind of quirky and cool at the same time. I'm going to go and play hockey, you guys.
1: I am tired.
0: I bet you did not. You didn't go Ben Folds on that. You were Vanessa Carlton all the way.
1: I'm in charge. We're going to a break. Go to a break, Max, now.
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4: Looking pretty good out there. The Mitchell Freeway is travelling well. Kwinana Freeway flowing nicely. Graham Farmer Freeway, there are no delays. Northbridge Tunnel, it's moving well in both directions. Tonkin Highway moving well. So too is Roe Highway. Don't forget the footy's on tonight. Game starts at 6:10. Gates open at 4:30. So if you're in the area of Optus Stadium, expect congestion. I'm Ethan Quinlivan on Perth's traffic leader, 6PR.
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1: And just before we go back to our music segment with Chris Murphy on a magical mystery musical tour, I think I've got the M's around the wrong way, but nevertheless, let's digress. I want to let you all know that there is some breaking news that's come through. There is a suspected case of bird flu. It's been detected in a dead migratory bird discovered on a beach in Mullaloo. Now, WA Agriculture Minister Jackie Jarvis says a sample from the bird will be sent to the CSIRO lab in the eastern states for confirmation. But at this point in time, it looks like yes, that is the case. A suspected bird death due to this bird flu. So another reminder, and I know there's been lots of it on all the local Facebook pages, not to touch dead birds on the beach, especially now. Don't let your dog go anywhere near it.
0: I'm glad I read that because I'm often, you know, I want to pick up a dead bird. If I see a dead bird, I mean, hold me back. Do you know what I mean?
1: If I had the ability to go to a break right now,
0: do you know what I mean?
1: They're take like, you into the corner and smack your bottom, I would do.
0: I'm glad they make these public service announcements because otherwise I would have been like, it's a dead bird! Hold me back!
1: Is there a sting or something we can play just to calm him down?
0: Pick up a bird. Look at that one. That one looks dead. Can I pick that one up?

0: All right, now, let's get serious. You're only here.
1: I was being serious.
0: You're here because Simon lets you come here, and I've got no choice. But you also are here because you're representing your sponsor.
2: Yes.
0: Who is your sponsor?
2: Grant's Car Stereos over in Morley.
0: Good old Grant. Know Grant? What do we know about Grant?
2: Well, Grant's been a friend of mine for a very long time, but he runs
0: Does he have
2: Grant.
0: No other friends?
2: It's a bit hardcore, isn't it?
0: Well, I thought
2: Hey, Grant and I have known each other for a long time. We like to walk along the beach, pick up some dead birds together. And anyway, but he runs Grant's Car Stereos over in Morley. And if you want to get a sat nav, I'm not saying that right. I get that wrong every sat nav, nat sav, something like that.
0: Yeah, sat nav,
2: nat sav. Yeah. Or a car stereo or any of those amazing things. Grant is the guy to see, and he's a lovely bloke as well. So go and see Grant.
0: What car stereo do you have?
2: I've got the one that came with my, I've got a Toyota. Yeah. So it's just, it's garden variety. But it does have the CD player still in it because I find that...
0: That old flash.
2: Yeah, but I mean, it's a newer, like it's 2019 car, but I think in the Hilux, they keep it old school. So it's got CD in it still. Because I found that with our last record, we pressed to vinyl. And then, of course, you got all your streaming services. But we get some CDs done as well. Try getting rid of CDs these days.
0: Well,
2: people just go, well, play it on what?
0: My mother said to me, do not throw those out. Hang them in the fruit trees.
2: Hang them in the fruit trees?
0: Because they shine and it scares the birdies away.
2: Oh, right.
0: But there's
2: that's an unusual thing. Well, she's trying to grow more CDs or something.
0: Only so many birdies we can get rid of. All right, team, we have got a little bit of time up our sleeve, like 10 minutes.
2: Okay.
0: So in that time, we need to get through this top five songs for celebrating sport or revving yourself up. So we've gone through your first top two, which
2: top
0: were?
2: Top two, yeah.
0: What were they?
2: Five and four we went through. We Are the Champions by Queen and Eye of the Tiger by Survivor.
0: All right, do you want to do number three now, please?
2: Yeah, I'll get it out of the way because it's a little bit of a boring one. But
0: why did you put it in?
2: Because I sometimes get busy, Chrissy, and I just don't have a plethora of ideas flowing.
0: Let's play this pathetic one.
2: Let's go.
0: This is the Tiddlywinks.
2: This is We Will Rock You because they do it at the basketball matches.
0: That's not a bad song.
2: Yeah, I know, but I've got two Queen ones, and I thought I could have been a little more creative, but I'm
0: We Will Rock You for 10
2: I can't hit the bullseye every time. Okay, oh, there's another sporting reference, Max.

0: I mean, he's got the stadium going.
1: Got it.
0: Maybe it wasn't a bad idea after all. That sounds amazing. Yeah, could have been my best one yet. I take it back. That was an incredible idea.
1: Liam has just texted in 0487999882 to say, I've nearly crashed my car from laughing during this segment. Don't do that. Because if you need an ambulance, that's going to cost $1,200 and we're not impressed.
0: That's exactly right. Yeah.
1: Have you had to use an ambulance?
0: Yeah, I have.
1: And has it cost you $1,200?
0: Well, I've got private health, so it didn't, but, you got to pay it first, I think, and then you get reimbursed.
1: No, I just got paid.
0: Oh, really? Yeah. I can't remember.
1: We had it.
0: I can't remember. I was in hospital at the time.
1: So someone else did the paperwork. Yes, Max. What did you, Max is talking to someone else, not us. Good. Don't interrupt us because we're talking about our top five songs for our revving up song list for sport. And this is, in the lead up to the Socceroos playing this evening and hopefully winning, then you could do your winning song as well. Eddie in Melville's joined us. Hello, Eddie. Eddie.
2: Hi.
1: Hello.
2: Christine, Chris.
1: G'day. How are you? What's your choice?
2: Mine would be Treaty by Yothu Yindi. It was used on the closing ceremony of the 2000 Olympic Games in Sydney.
1: Yeah. Encapsulating a fantastic Games. Positive outcome.
2: Yes. Yes. So that would be mine.
1: All right. And would you like the Socceroos to play that this weekend when they win?
2: Yes, for sure.
1: Excellent. Let's hear it.
0: Very thoughtful of Eddie, isn't it?
1: That's a good one.
0: I'd forgotten about the Olympics. Do you know what I mean? I'd forgotten to think of songs that, you know, for a big sporting that encompasses a lot of different sports. Yeah. Treaty, that's a good one.
1: Treaty's a great one.
0: Brian,
1: Very Australian. Brian and Banksia Grove, when they play that in the stadium, they'll know all about it. Hello, Brian.
3: Yeah, good afternoon, guys. I think a great one to get people riled up and a good one to walk out onto the pitch to has got to be AC/DC Thunderstruck, you know. That is unbelievable to come out to, you know. And when the Aussies win, you know, why not stick up I Am From The Land Down Under, yeah? Why not, you know? Absolutely, get everybody singing. That's the principle of when you go to a proper football game, you get all the crowd behind you singing the same song all in one go. And that's ideal.
1: We're detecting a slight English accent, so you would be an expert in the round ball.
3: Mm. Well, I wouldn't say expert, but you know, you mentioned about I'm Forever Blowing Bubbles with West Ham.
1: Yes.
3: Well, we're in London. We're big rivals of West Ham. I come from the south side. They're from the east side of London. And we always used to sing, we're forever popping bubbles. So, you know, you've got to understand sort of like the rhetoric between
0: the rivalry,
3: fans and stuff. Yeah, the rivalry. And also sort of like the sense of humour as well, which you guys have got here, you know. And I'm surprised you haven't sort of like picked up a little more, you know. You know, it's great. It's absolutely fantastic, some of the things they said. If you get time to look it up on the internet, look at the sense of humour in relation to Chelsea were playing Tottenham. And they were giving Tottenham a good old pounding before half-time. And all the Tottenham fans were walking out leaving the stadium early. And all the Chelsea fans were singing, is there a fire drill?
1: What are you doing?
0: Fire drill. Well, there you go. There's a plethora of funny sporting-style songs from the great UK.
1: Wait, Brian,
3: it's good.
1: Can you sing that the popping bubbles? I wouldn't ask you to play blowing bubbles because that would be against your code.
3: Yeah, that goes against the grain a little bit, yeah. Sing We're forever popping bubbles, pretty bubbles in the air. Is that good enough for you?
0: Yeah, that was very good. That was very good.
1: Running for quarter of the day, Brian. Let's hear Thunderstruck.

0: got a lot of energy, hasn't it? I've always, the only thing about this song for me, I mean, you know, whoa, definitely sounds like a war cry. Okay, I get it. But thunderstruck. Do you know what I mean?
1: No.
0: Like, thunder's a noise. It doesn't really strike anything, does
1: struck
0: it?
1: Struck by thunder.
0: You're well, maybe struck it's so by loud lightning,
1: it
0: isn't it?
1: Vibrates through you, maybe.
0: I don't know. I think you're just clutching at straws. Well, I'm just saying, I never understood it.
1: What about some of those
0: whoa,
1: other
0: things? Whoa, I hope I don't get struck by thunder this afternoon. Do you know what I mean? Don't imagine those poor birds getting struck by thunder.
1: No, don't go there. Marie, hello. Welcome to the show, 133882. If you'd like to join us, please save me. Hello, Marie.
2: Hello. How are you doing?
1: We're doing well. What would you put on your playlist of songs to gee you up in the sporting arena or for the Socceroos to play when they win this weekend?
2: Yes, we are going to win definitely. So I would suggest Simply the Best by Tina Turner.
0: What a cool. Very nice. Nice work, Max. You got the Tina Turner, Jimmy Barnes version just to keep a little Australian edge in there.
1: Well done.
0: You're clever.
1: I have so much more admiration for her after going and watching at Crown. Was it last year? Crown had the Tina Turner theatrical performance.
0: It was
1: show.
0: Good?
1: It was great. Yeah. To have an appreciation of what she went through and how she survived and how she brought her family up, that song is...
0: Yeah, she's amazing. Absolutely amazing.
1: Yeah. Right. Song number two, please, sir.
0: My
1: it
0: number two.
1: Pointy end at 14 minutes to 12.
0: I bumped into Glenn Jakovich on the way out where as he was leaving this morning.
1: This
0: and
1: is
0: I was,
1: the second time you said that. Were you concussed?
0: No, I wasn't. I didn't actually. But in fact, I waved to him and then had to race after his truck to go, Glenn. My number two on my list today is I'd seen a documentary about the, you know, the dream team or the halcyon days of the West Coast Eagles, you know, the 92, 94 sort of
1: Were
0: era.
1: Were you fanboying in the car park?
0: No, I've
1: We're going to take away your fob.
0: I've known Glenn for years. He was fanboying. He was like, oh, my God, is that Chris Murphy?
1: I understand.
0: I said, don't you know who I think I am? But I read that they listened to Highway to Hell by AC/DC before they went out for a big... And it always stuck in my mind because I thought that was kind of a cool song.
1: Going back to your thing with semantics, do you want to go to hell at the end or do you want to go to heaven, the winningest team or the...
0: Well, that took a very philosophical turn, didn't it, Chrissy? I hadn't thought about it this morning. I don't know that I get the choice, do I? I don't know that that's up to me. I can imagine Jacko and the boys rocking out to this before they go and kick butt on the football field.
1: Mouth guarding.
0: Yeah, that's it.
1: Tight.
0: Don't even know if they wore them back then. Mouth guard? That's for sissies, mate. Only sissies wear mouth guards, mate.
1: How much of our chocolate did you eat on the way?
0: I don't need any of your chocolate. They said, stay away from her chocolate brownies. I said, okay, no worries.
1: We're going to take another break. We're going to give you some water.
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4: 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I'm Matt Burney and I'm joined now by the Managing Director of King River Resources, Graham Gadsby. Hi, Graham.
5: Hey, Matt. How are you?
4: I'm good. Okay, so King River has swung the spotlight onto gold, picking up the historic Mindoola gold field about 70 k's northwest of Kew in WA's prolific Murchison province. This is old high-grade country mined back in the 1900s and again in the 1980s, then largely forgotten by the market. King River now owns it 100% and reckons the old-timers left plenty behind and they've just rolled out a drill rig to test that theory. Okay, Graham, these historically mined projects always seem to be harbouring lots of geological goodies. I want to start with the mining of it in the 1900s. What grade was it mined at and how many old shafts and hand workings are scattered across this project?
5: Well, was mined at 19 grams per tonne back in the 1900s, and we've actually lost count of how many old shafts and workings are on site at the moment. It'll be double digits.
4: Yeah, good sign. Okay, so fast forward to the 1980s, and Mindoola was mined again, but only to about 20 metres when the gold price was cellar-dwelling at, I think, about $400 an ounce. How many historical open pits are there at the project, and what do you see as the major opportunities in and around them?
5: So there's five historical open pits, only about 20 metres deep, and got stuck up and below the water table. Main main opportunities we're looking there is direction of drill angle, of which looks like it could be questionable back from the 1980s.
4: Now, I know there's another big opportunity, that is the presence of waste stockpiles at this project that were created back in the 80s, and they only mine the really high-grade dirt. How many stockpiles are there, and what sort of tonnes and grade are they showing?
5: Well, we've got three significant stockpiles there, which are pretty close to 750,000 tonnes of material based on a bulk density we've come up with. And we've got multiple grab samples off there, ranging from a low of 1 and going up to 40.
4: And you're planning to drill it?
5: We're drilling it right now, on site.
4: How was this project overlooked, do you think, for all these years? You know, these historically mined projects are often pretty lucrative. Why has it been sitting idle, do you think?
5: I think it's sat idle because it was mined originally by a privately held mining company in the 80s, and then there's the death of the owner, essentially, which happened in that period. And I think from there, it just got lost.
4: Just as an aside, King River has a pretty big holding in another ASX-listed company by the name of Tivan. I think Tivan's got a fluor spar and vanadium project in WA. How much is that holding in Tivan worth right now?
5: About $27 million.
4: Graham Gadsby from King River Resources, thanks for joining me on Bulls and Bears. And remember, we're only here to give you information, not advice, which you should, of course, seek independently. I'm Matt Burney, and this is Bulls and Bears.
3: 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Until midday, this is Mornings with Chrissy Morrissey for Simon Beaumont on Perth 6PR.
1: 9 minutes to 12 on 882 6PR. We are taking the energy from the music today.
0: We've just had clarification about the dead bird thing as well. It's fine to get a red rooster 2 o'clock. They're fine to pick up. So you... Because I was concerned going through the drive-thru on the way home to pick up a chook. I've gone, hang on a second. They did say, do not pick up dead birds. And he goes, no, we've had clarification.
1: I tried during the break to calm down, but
0: we've had clarification, but that is okay. And it's certainly okay to pick up the chips. All right. So do you want to hear my number one?
1: Yeah, I think so.
0: Or do you want to go to the lines?
1: No, let's go to some other sensible human being. Ray from Rockingham, welcome.
6: Ray. Good morning, Chrissy.
1: Good morning, Ray. What have you got for us?
6: Oh, how about Katy Perry, Rule.
1: Okay, let's have a listen. Go. Yeah,

0: great song. Can I tell you a very quick story about this song? My wife and I sang this at our daughter's primary school. I mean, our daughter is now 19 and a half. So when she was in, I don't know, year four or something, we went to the school and sang that song. And we had all these primary school, they were like getting up on walls. It was like Lord of the Flies, but it was incredible. So I understand why Ray chose that song. It had such an uplifting, but all these little kids, it was incredible. It was one of the highlights of my, I'm actually being deadly serious. It was one of the highlights of my music career.
1: Every other kid who brings their parent for show and tell would be

0: This is Pump You Up.
1: Okay.
0: Pump and once up. Again, it's a story I saw on some sort of show with Pat Cash, famous Australian tennis player, won Wimbledon at one point. He used to, before any big tennis match, he used to play No Second Prize by Jimmy Barnes. And I thought that was kind of cool. It stuck in my head that that was a song he played to get him all revved up to go and kick Ivan Lendl's bum.
1: Can we hear it? Because I'm not really familiar with it.

0: She must know this song. Who doesn't know this song?
1: I didn't know that was the words to that song.
0: Oh, really?
1: That'd be one of those segments that you and I would do where it is, what did you really think they were saying?
0: Oh, yeah. We have to do that.
1: Yeah.
0: We have to do that.
1: It's like that R-O-P-K in the USA. And R-O-C-K in the USA.
0: Or bacon carrot biscuits. Bacon carrot biscuits and working overtime.
1: Chris Murphy, it's been an absolute joy having you in here. I hope the Socceroos win this weekend.
0: So
1: I hope we hear one of those bits of music playing. Now, if we want to see you playing somewhere this weekend, where will we be going to?
0: I'm performing with my friend Clem at the Lobby in Crown.
1: In Crown.
0: Crown tonight.
1: Beautiful.
0: So come see us play.
1: And you are available for massive events and smaller events, aren't you, around the place?
0: You can find me on the interweb. I've got many places to go to send me messages and book me. Yeah, absolutely.
1: Are you on the Instagram?
0: Yes, I am. I'm on all the socials.
1: All right. Okay, and we'll talk about...
0: Because I'm hip and cool.
1: We'll talk about handing you over the $50 so you don't have to pick up birds that aren't flying.
0: I wouldn't anyway. I read a message that said don't do it.
1: Good man. That's what we like to say. Chris Murphy, it's been lovely to have you. Thank you, sir.
0: Tim. My pleasure.
1: We'll take a break.
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4: You wake up and you're feeling a bit off. 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

0: Morrissey for Simon Beaumont.
1: Just getting my dinner ready for this evening. We're doing roast chooks in the middle, some roast potatoes, cherry tomatoes. Should be lovely, lovely, lovely. What are you doing? I wonder what you're doing. Yes, no final. Big thanks to Chris Murphy for coming in. Yes, no final call. The question was, should ambulance transport be free? The yeses are 77 and the noes are 119. And some absolute horror stories from some of you through on the text line. I really feel for you. $1,200 for ambulance. Unbelievable. What have we got? Radford Road travelling east and southern river. 15 or 20 geese on the road. Keep an eye out and drive carefully. Our caller of the day was Chris, who called in with his sport pump-up song, which was Centrefield. Honourable mention to Marie from Butler, who was an absolute delight. And our caller of the week is Nicole from Wangara, who rang in about the aged care, and that was an absolute spot on the money call. So thanks, Marie, for that. Team, it's been a lovely week. I'll be filling in for Toddy at the start of next week. Big thanks to all my team for corralling me and keeping me going. Thanks to Max on keys. I will be back tomorrow morning for Brekkie, and Toddy Johnston is up next.
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2: 14 degrees at midday. Good afternoon, I'm John Nichols. A suspected positive case of H5 bird flu has been detected in the Perth metropolitan area. Agriculture Minister Jackie Jarvis says the suspected positive case has been detected in a dead seabird found on Mullaloo Beach in the northern suburbs.
3: Samples from a deceased giant petrel were submitted to the Department of Primary Industries and Regional Development for testing and returned a suspect positive result for H5 bird flu. Additional samples have been sent to the CSIRO's Australian Centre for Disease Preparedness to confirm the results. There have been 5 confirmed detections of H5 bird flu in Australia, including 4 in WA and 1 in South Australia.
2: Department of Primary Industries and Regional Development says it will remove bird carcasses that have been tested for avian influenza. A couple who found a tagged dead giant petrel left on Coogee Beach yesterday told Nine News they were informed it was standard practice when they called the emergency hotline. The bird tested negative. And further testing will be undertaken to confirm a suspected case in New South Wales. Preliminary testing of a giant petrel on that state's mid-north coast has returned a positive result. The state government has launched a consultation survey as it devises a preventative health strategy. Members of the public can inform the government what areas should be prioritised. The survey is available in a link on the Department of Health website, and it will close on the 24th of this month. Preventative Health Minister Sabina Winton says it's important that the community has a say in where policy and funding is directed.
4: In 2023, West Australians lost over 500,000 years of healthy life. The biggest drivers of this were mental health and substance use, cancer, heart disease and injuries. Many of these are preventable or can be reduced if we take the right action.
2: It was a record-breaking June for the Australian car industry. More than 140,000 new vehicles were sold, the highest monthly number on record. Thanks to high fuel prices, battery electric vehicles captured nearly a quarter of the market. The Motor Trade Association says EVs have gone mainstream as buyers embrace better range and more advanced technology. Australian scientists believe sea turtles could become a key part of observing cyclone weather systems. They're being fitted with GPS trackers and oceanographic probes to collect ocean temperature information that's transmitted almost immediately via satellite back to forecasters. Clive McMahon from the Sydney Institute of Marine Science has told Chrissy Morrissey they're hoping to expand the program.
5: We are attaching 25 of these clever instruments to turtles each year in northern Australia, so in the Timor and Arafura seas. While we get good coverage across northern Australia, there are many areas that remain unsampled.
2: Positive US job numbers have eased interest rate concerns over there, so gold is up, and that has brought our materials sector up. The ASX is 1.2% higher. The All Ords is up 111 at 9,042. The dollar has risen in the past 24 hours to 69.3 US cents and 12,500 rupiah.
0: Finance on Perth 6PR. Whatever role you need them to play, NAB is your partner for every stage of business. NAB, more than money.
2: Socceroos coach Tony Popovich says they're ready for tomorrow's do-or-die World Cup clash with Egypt. Australia heads into the match on the back of a nil-all draw with Paraguay. The winner tomorrow will advance to the round of 16. Popovich says they've been capitalising on their strong form in the group stage.
6: I thought we created good opportunities against Paraguay. We were unable to take those opportunities, but the opportunities were there and against a very good team. And I'm confident that we'll create them once more tomorrow.
2: And in the FIFA World Cup round of 32, Switzerland leads Algeria 1-0 at half-time. Earlier, Portugal eliminated Croatia 2-1, and Spain was too good for Austria, winning 3-0. That's the latest news and sport.
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8: Mitchell Freeway flowing well this afternoon. Kwinana Freeway northbound, slow going Thomas Road to Rolly Road. Graham Farm and Northbridge Tunnel flowing well, as is Tonkin Highway. Roe Highway southbound from Clayton Street through to Great Eastern Highway bypass is slow and no delays in the city or the metro. Keep in mind there is a football match on this afternoon apparently, and it's going to get busy around Optus Stadium. Gates open there from 4:30. I'm Bruce Welsh on Perth's traffic leader, 6PR.
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2: Out of 7 overnight, partly cloudy and 20 tomorrow. Sunday, showers increasing and 21. A shower or two and 19 on Monday. Tuesday and Wednesday, just a bit of cloud and around 20. Right now, it's 14 degrees. More news at 12:30 on Perth's 6PR.
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13: Hey, nothing too serious.
14: Oh no, come on, today, Friday. It's Friday, you beauty. I'm pretty happy about that. Max is in the studio with myself. I'm your tour guide for the next few hours here on 6PR. My name is Todd. Good to have you with us. Thank you, Jono, in the newsroom. Thank you to the Hurricane, the Canester himself. Is the Hurricane, is the executive producer today, wearing his menstalk.com.au hoodie, so I know he's nice and warm. And again, good to have you listening to this program. Chrissy delivered a great program sitting in for Bowie this morning, and the team do such a good job. Now it's our turn to carry the mantle, if you will, or the Steinlager. We'll see where we end up. But right the way through until 3 o'clock, we are with you. I need a name for the studio. Yesterday's name was an absolute ripper. Thank you, Glenn. Thank you, Kylie, for suggesting The Village Studio, as we showed respect to Victor Willis, who was the lead singer of The Village People, who unfortunately passed away at the age of 78, to my understanding. But today, we are still a nameless studio. And if you want to come and join us, let us know on 133-882. 0487-999-882 is the text line. And I'm going to go harder today than normal. I will have some fun, though. I've got to tell you, we're going to do lunch with Lockie Reed and Bo Pearson from Network 10 that will be joining me in the studio to say good day to the guys. And that's on request, too. We got an email at thelonglunch@6pr.com.au to say, would you mind talking to these blokes? And they I rang them up and they said, yeah, sure, we'll get out of the office for a while. That's pretty good. So we'll look forward to talking to Lockie and Bo in just a little while. Steve Allen, also from Network 10, will deliver the sports with regards to the World Cup. We will talk TV streaming with Andrew Williams and also a bit of AFL football news coming your way. Thank you, Chantel, for sending through text messages very, very quickly indeed. Very grateful indeed, Chantel. I'll get to that in just a moment. And as well as that, if you love clubbing, we have a segment called Let's Go Clubbing. And we're going to go and do some rocks a bit later on. All right? Is that the deal? But I do need your help. Fair dinkum. I am going to be more Australian today than I possibly have been normally. You are aware that I do unleash the fair dinkum and the struth, and it's just a part of my prose. It's part of who I am. I am a, here comes one, fair dinkum. I am a fair dinkum Australian. I love the fact that we are Australian. When I was a kid, we used to buy Australian fashions. There was Billabong that was owned in Australia. There was Crystal Cylinder. There was Golden Breed. There were certain items that we did buy from the United States of America. Very, you know, I was aware of that. But now, more than ever, we are becoming, I am so conscious of this, Americanized. All of their politics filters into our news cycle. Some of their policies filter in to our political songbook, which is quite unique in itself. It's such a changing world that we live in. And I found out earlier this morning that many, many of our locations, our buildings, our structures, our bridges are going to be lit up in red, white and blue for July the 4th. Okay, so is that, I don't think it's right. I'm sorry, light it up in green and gold and let us show respect for various causes that we do have. But for Independence Day, am I just being too Australian? Am I being a bit of a prude? Am I wearing the budgie smugglers on the outside? Am I trying to be a superhuman? I know that the American isms are coming into our culture in such a big way. You know, all the music, majority of the music comes from America, except for the great Australian stuff that we stand up for, be it FM or AM band. The music that I love is Australian. And yet here we are, we're going to go for July the 4th. We're going to light up parts of, and this is around Australia too, it's not just us. So if that is the case, does that mean that we then have to light up the towers and the buildings for Papua New Guinea Day, for New Zealand Day? Do we then light up for Indonesian Independence Day? Are there other days that are being celebrated around the world that we're missing out on? And if that is the case, do we miss out on celebrating a stuff that is us? When I think about being Australian, I think about the blow-up boxing kangaroo that was probably made in China, being thrown up into the air and being bounced around at various sporting events. That's what I think about being an Australian. Being an Australian is getting up at some stupid hour to watch the Socceroos play against Egypt and be proud of it with the Australian flag draped around their necks. We come from different cultures and different societies, but we are Australian. And I'm conscious of this. And more than ever, I'm a bit irate. Can you sense that? I mean, how should I start the show today? Oh, this is Green Day. Wonder what this song is called. That's what it's called. Yeah, that's exactly what it's called. So realistically, if you're going to celebrate Independence Day, I believe that you should be living in a particular country. I wonder what that country would be. Now, with great respect, we have some, great Americans that live here and they call Australia home. Yes, they call Australia home. And that's what it's all about. We are here in Australians. I don't want us to be the underlings. I want us to be proud of who we are and what we are. Yes, we acknowledge other countries. But if it is this wave of Americanisms that are coming through our system, more than ever, I feel Australian. Yes, we are. Sing it. Sing it, seekers. Oh, stand to attention and give us some applause. And the crowd goes wild. See what I mean? This is me. The goosebumps are popping at the moment. They really are. Let's go to the phones because Gary's joined us and Tyrone is on board as well. Will it be naming rights or are they just saying no more red, white and blue, at least for the July the 4th? Gary's in South Guildford. G'day, mate.
15: I really liked your editorial. No, I agree with you on that one.
14: Good. Thank you, sir.
15: Thank you. I reckon this is topical. The studio name, the Swiftie Studio. You used to have a little jingle you played after her. Can I ask you a question? You remember that?
14: Yes, I do. I'll have to find that one, Gary, because you love asking questions. Do you have any others now?
15: No, but I've got it. You have a great weekend, mate.
16: Good on you, mate.
15: Enjoy listening to the rest of the show. Thanks very much for taking me a call.
14: Thank you. Good on you, Gary. Gary's in South Guildford, one of our regulars from the night shift, but great to have him on board. He is suggesting the Swiftie Studio. Let us ponder that for a moment. Tyrone is also on board. G'day, mate. How are you?
17: Good, mate. How are you?
14: Excellent. It's Friday, for goodness sakes. Let's have a great weekend. What have you got?
17: Yep. Well, the biggest story of the week, obviously, the Diddley Squat stickers.
14: Oh, yes. Why didn't that go front page news?
17: Yeah. And this is huge, man, honestly.
14: Yeah. So yep. What are you calling the studio, Tyrone?
17: I have to leave that to you, but it's got to have the Diddley Squat stickers in there, like even if it's Diddley Squat sticker day, I don't know.
14: Okay,
17: but
14: so could we call it Who Gives a Diddley Squat About the Red, White and Blue Bridges? That's a bit long.
17: Yeah.
14: Yeah.
17: Tyrone, that doesn't matter, honestly.
14: I know, mate. Leave that one with me. Thank you, Tyrone, for the call. Great to have Tyrone on board, who is our superstar when it comes to the Diddley Squat opportunity to win prizes with regards to Pick the Lick. A lot of SMSs coming through here. Yeah, let me just read a couple of these. History is in the making. Glory for the taking. Go Socceroos, says Paul. He's excited. As a Socceroo fan, we all should be. Aileen said, no, we absolutely should not buy into Trump's over-the-top and self-aggrandizing celebrations for the anniversary of lighting up our buildings. I understand. See, this is the problem. We and I support the American people, but a lot of the news that we get at the moment is not about the American people. It's about one particular American person. And I have trouble relating to some of his issues. So, and as Aileen said, this is the storyline. It's the Trump celebration that we're aware of. It's the Americans and the July the 4th. But again, because of this subsidiary information that we're getting, I'm a bit anti. I'm thinking, no, let us be Australian. Aileen said, this should be a non-political occasion to the celebration and enjoyed by all Americans. Yes, which I hope they do. But Trump has made it all about him. Aileen, bang on. You are extremely thorough with your text message. It's hard to beat cage fighting at the White House, says Aileen. This is interesting. Gay said 100% with you, Todd. Not on. Love it. Thank you, Gay. Dan said, I don't like bridges, etc., being lit up for the 4th of July with USA colours purely because their current administration don't currently treat us as an ally. Now, that should go on a bumper sticker. Because you know what? We are not being treated well by the Americans. So should we spend electricity money and sort of say, hey, what's going on? Todd, it's all wrong. It shouldn't be happening, says Susie. This is it. This is my call. And I'm so glad you're on side with me. There are some people out there that are perhaps saying, no, it doesn't really matter. You know, it starts like this. It doesn't really matter to start with. You know, that's how things change in the world. What is it? Revolution starts in a whisper. Well, that was a song title too in there, wasn't it? A lyric. Chris in Mount Lawley said, thank God it's Friday. Make sure everyone sets their alarms to 2 a.m. for the Socceroos tomorrow morning. This is really good. I'll get back to the text messages in just a little while. But I would also like to acknowledge, let's acknowledge Johan, who's on line one. Johan, how are you?
18: Yeah, good you, mate.
14: I am very good, sir. Tell me, what's going on?
18: Mate, this Saturday, the Wallabies are playing Ireland.
14: Yes.
18: You hear from my accent that I'm from South Africa. I'm a proud Wallaby supporter, and I will die a Wallaby supporter, and we need to get behind the Wallabies. So let's name the studio the Wallaby Studio.
14: All right. I've jotted it down, and do you know what? That was a big sporting event that I did miss out on. Johan, thank you, and thank you for, you know what? Thank you for being a proud Australian. Born in South Africa, coming to live in this great land down under and barracking for the Wallabies onwards and upwards. This is it. I still haven't picked a name. I still am looking for a name of the studio. Brad is joining us now on line two. G'day, Brad. You there, Brad?
16: Yeah, how are you, Todd?
14: Oh, I'm good. What have you got for me?
16: It's interesting, isn't it? We're gearing up to light up bridges for 4th of July.
14: Yes.
16: Another country's national day. But, hey, let's not celebrate Australia Day. Better not do that. We might offend somebody.
14: Oh, now, isn't that an interesting option? I do appreciate you calling through, Brad, because there's more conjecture about how we celebrate Australia Day and also the question of lighting up bridges. Good call, Brad. Thank you, mate. I really do appreciate that. We'll go back to some of the SMSs in just a little while. I'll take a break and then we'll come back to the SMSs. I've got a busy show coming up for you. We're going to talk rocks a bit later on. We're going to do Pick the Licks. Steve Allen will talk World Cup. Lots of callers coming through and we'll get to you straight after the break. But let us also acknowledge that we have had a bit of a sneak preview. Now, you know that Gary rang up and said it should be the Swifty Studio. I don't think it will be, Gary. I love you. I love your timing. But nevertheless, July the 4th for her and Kelsey, a bit of an event. And we've got a bit of a sneak preview. This is a world first. We happen to have the new single that the wonderful Taylor Swift is releasing here. And we thought we'd play it for you right now. Oh, no, that might be the wrong one. Yep. Okay, so she's getting married over there. But is she getting married? Is she getting married there? Or is this all the furphy? We'll have to wait and see. Anyway, it's up to you. 20 minutes after midday, 14.5 degrees in the city of Perth. And I'm very happy to say that I am, you are, Australia. This is Australia. Where are we living? Right here, right now. We're in Perth. We're in Australia. And the red, white and blue colours are going to be lit up on bridges and buildings around our part of the world. Now, normally, I would say, oh, that's all right. But we need to celebrate all countries with their international days. And you know what? This Independence Day in America, is it about America? Or is it actually, is it about one particular American? We'll take a break on 6PR. We'll come straight back.

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5: Got a couple of special guests coming up in the studio in just a little while. Lockie Reed and Bo Pearson will be in and we will do lunch together. But in the meantime, let's go to the phones. And good to have, who do we have on the phone? I think it's Peter in Les Murdie is on line one. G'day, Peter.
9: A very good afternoon to you, Todd.
5: How are you, mate?
9: Fantastic, fantastic. I agree with you 100% as I pass Kentucky Fried Chicken, McDonald's and Taco Bell here in Midland with your premise of not celebrating and Zampero, celebrating American Independence Day. I agree with that. But it did raise a concern to me.
5: Yeah.
9: And the concern is, I love St. Patrick's Day and I love Chinese New Year, Gong Yi Fat Choi. So
5: yeah.
9: If we ban them, do we lose them as well?
5: No, I don't say ban. I just think that, you know, do we light up the bridges and all of the buildings for St. Patrick's Day? Yes, we do. So there we go. There's the thing. So my question is, should we then acknowledge every single day in the world or are we just looking to impress certain countries by acknowledging St. Patrick's Day, Gong Yi Fat Choi yourself for those people that are going to celebrate Chinese New Year? I'm aware. And you know what? That's a valid point, Peter. So how do we fix this? Because at the moment, I'm a bit miffed that we're going to go red, white and blue. It's not because I'm anti-American. It's just I'm anti the messaging that's coming out of America at the moment. How do we change that, Peter?
9: No, I wish I had the answer to.
5: Me too.
9: Todd, as soon as you said your concerns about the American Independence Day, I thought, oh, geez, I love a good bloody Chinese feed on Chinese New Year.
5: Right.
9: And who doesn't love a beer on... And my wife's Irish too, so
5: my car's
9: got Dublin 2 on the number plate, so I've got to be careful there as well.
5: Yeah, mate, good luck, and I hope you end up with a Diddly Squat bumper sticker on the back of that car one day. That'd be really cool. Thanks for the call, mate. I appreciate it. Neil is joining us from Yanship. G'day, Neil.
10: G'day, Todd. How are you going?
5: I'm good, mate. What's going on? Naming rights?
10: Yes, for the studio.
5: Okay.
10: So, having been to a few gigs where you've been hosting, mate, I can only imagine the shenanigans that probably go on behind the scenes. So it reminded me of that famous New York nightclub that featured in a few movies. So Studio 54, obviously, which, by the way, I don't know if you know this, it was actually an old TV studio that
5: yes,
10: was repurposed.
5: Yes, I did, actually.
10: That.
5: Yeah, I did.
10: So, obviously, Studio 54 is taken, but I thought your studio could be called Studio 31.
5: Studio
10: 31. You know why 31?
5: No, I'm quite intrigued, Neil. Please explain.
10: So 6PR was actually founded in 1931.
5: Well done.
10: So that's when you guys first came into reality. So a little tip to the past.
5: Hey, Neil, how do you know this?
10: Oh, I had to use Google, mate. I'm not that smart. So I did double check. I wondered how long you guys have been going, and I didn't actually know it was that far.
5: Yeah.
10: I've got to be honest. I had to check that fact
5: mate,
10: check that one.
5: Sometimes I feel as if I've been here since 1931 as well. Neil, thank you for the call, mate. I appreciate it. Stay safe on the roads today. Good to have Neil calling through. Studio 31. That's got a bit of a ring to it. And Stuart's in Cottesloe. G'day, Stuart.
11: Hello, Todd. How are you? It's only one day in the year that it could not be. Studio Socceroo.
5: Yeah. Well, it's got to be Socceroo because tomorrow... Well, it does it. See, Brendan also suggested just call it Studio Australia because that underlines the fact that we're green and gold and underlines the fact that we should be supporting the Socceroos. What do you think, Stuart?
11: Yeah, no. Socceroo. It's got to be definitive. It's got to be Studio Socceroo.
5: Right, Studio Socceroo. Yeah.
11: Another one is I agree with lighting up everywhere red, white and blue. It is their 250th anniversary. We don't do it every year. They are leaders of the free world and without them we'd be in a real mess. So let's go and light red,
5: good
11: white
5: on you.
11: And blue.
5: Stuart, I appreciate your opinion, sir, and I think it's good. Do I agree with it? Not 100%, but I really do appreciate the fact that you've got the voice here at 6PR to say g'day. It is their 250th that to me... I guess to me, the skin-crawling moment for me is the fact that it's about the American people celebrating their 250th, and it's sort of been hijacked a little bit for political purposes. It's like if we had our Labor Party, One Nation Party, Greens Party, whatever they went out there to celebrate something, and if the Greens Party made everything green. And it was celebrating Australia Day. Do you know what I mean? I'm trying to do a similar analogy, but it's really hard for me to sort of work this out. But I appreciate your help. Troy's down in Collie. Anything's possible, folks. Hello, Troy.
12: Hello, Todd. How are you, mate?
5: Happy Friday to you, my friend. Now, are we naming the studio, or do you think red, white and blue should be a non-option? Give me your thoughts.
12: Definitely. The American red, white and blue, no, we shouldn't be celebrating it at all. But people are worried about the Chinese buying up Australia. What about the Americans? They bought out, in Boddington now it's called Little America because they've got the gold mine and the bauxite mine.
5: I never thought of that.
12: And, yeah, and so I haven't worked out a name for Boddington, but
5: yep.
12: We could rename because bauxite is from... Basically, in pockets from both sides of Albany Highway, from Armidale to Albany in sections and that. So we could probably maybe call that Albania Highway. But Collie,
5: yes,
12: like I said, it's got the refinery here to
5: yes.
12: refine the bauxite.
5: Yep.
12: And I heard a bit of a whisper that they want to change the name to California.
5: Collie, well, thank you, Troy, from Collie.
12: But I'm not having it.
5: No, I know you're not, mate. Yeah. Good on you. Troy joining us along with Stuart, Neil, Peter, Brad, Johan, Tyrone and Gary. Good to have each and every one of you with us today. I'll continue this discussion, but right now let's get some news from the one and only Australian True Blue, Fair Dinkum, Struth, what a great bloke, John Nicholls.
13: Thank you, Todd. Good afternoon. A suspected positive case of H5 bird flu has been detected in the Perth metropolitan area. The suspected positive case has been picked up in a deceased seabird found on Mullaloo Beach in the northern suburbs. The state government has launched a consultation survey as it devises its preventative health strategy. The relevant minister, Sabina Winton, says it's important for the community to have a say in where policy and funding are directed. It's been a record-breaking June for the Australian car industry. More than 140,000 new vehicles were sold, the highest number on record, with battery electric vehicles capturing nearly a quarter of the market. Cristiano Ronaldo has helped Portugal secure an extraordinary comeback victory, knocking Croatia out of the World Cup in dramatic scenes this morning. Earlier, Spain thrashed Austria 3-0, and Switzerland in the second half is leading Algeria 2-0. 15 degrees at the moment, 7 overnight, partly cloudy, and 20 tomorrow. More news at 1.
5: Thank you, John. Lots of text messages coming through. I'll get to those in just a moment. I've got special guests coming into the studio as we do lunch with Lockie Reed and Bo Pearson from Network 10. Looking forward to that. And, of course, one of our great ambassadors here. Be him Australian when I stand at attention and I say it's Bruce Welsh to give us some traffic, you beautiful.
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15: Stand easy. No delays on the Mitchell this afternoon. Flowing well. Kwinana Freeway northbound. Slow going Thomas Road to Rolly Road. Graham Farm and Northbridge Tunnel. Flowing well, as is Reed Row and Tonkin, no delays, CBD or Metro. I'm Bruce Welsh from the Socceroo Studio, live on 6BR.
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5: Still getting lots of suggestions. Yeah, someone suggested on the text messages, welcome to globalisation. That's with regards to the red, white and blue. There's a lot happening on the text. I've got about 23 to get to, which I will get to, I promise. And you can stay in touch with us on 0487 999 882. I'm looking forward to that. Also, give us a call if you want to on 133 882. We did get an email from one very polite listener who said, listen, Dave, if you're going to do lunch with people, get some people that we know and love. Lockie Reed and Bo Pearson. Yeah. You guys got daubed in.
0: Is my mum emailing you?
5: Is it your mum? Is it?
0: Well, Lockie, she lives in Melbourne, but really? Yeah, she must be sending
5: some. Well, she could listen on the 6PR app. She could listen at 6PR.
0: That's what she does.
5: She might be listening right now.
0: Yes.
5: You want to do a cheerio?
0: Hello, mum. Yeah. I'll see her in a couple of days' time.
5: Got it.
0: I'm about to become a granddad. Am I the youngest granddad?
5: Excuse me. Can we have a round of applause? Can we have a round of applause? About to become a granddad. Yes. Lockie Reed about to become a granddad. And you know it's twins?
0: No, I don't know it's twins.
5: There's a surprise.
0: I do need some help from your listeners, though.
5: Why?
0: Well, for a name. I'm a bit too young to be grandpa or papa.
5: Yeah. I've got a good name.
0: Idea.
5: I'll tell you in a minute. Right. I don't publicly broadcast the name because it's a little bit left of centre.
0: Okay.
5: So I'll tell you in a minute. But congratulations to you.
0: And Bo,
5: welcome to the studios of 6PR. Have you been here before?
1: Todd, pleasure to be here. Not for a long, long time.
5: Right.
1: I've done plenty of work in the phone room back in the day. So it's very nice to be back here.
5: That's what I saw. Someone said that you've actually graced the carpet tiles of 6PR in a previous life.
1: Absolutely. I got to spend a little bit of time with the late, great Graham Mabry, of course, on his Nightline show many years ago. Spent a great
5: couple
1: of weeks.
5: Wouldn't go late, great, but anyway.
1: Well, I spent a couple of weeks with him, and then at the end of it, he said a big thank you to Ben in the phone room for all the help the last few weeks.
5: Sorry?
1: He said big thanks to Ben.
5: He didn't even thank you.
1: Yeah. So it was really nice to make a real mark.
5: No, know why you said what you said. That's great. So I, and look, with love and respect, I've been in your shoes. I did the weather on the weekend for 10, previous life before I went to 9. So I know the experience that you're going through. How have you found it? Because it takes a bit of time to sort of get up to speed. You're well and truly there now.
1: Well, it does. It takes a little while. It takes a while to feel comfortable. I suppose with anything, you sort of feel like a bit of an imposter at first, and then the more you do it, you get more comfortable, and you sort of believe what you're talking about a little bit more. It's a funny job. It's a great job that I get to be out and about and meet lots of great people and show wonderful things around Perth while I'm doing that. But there is always in the back of your mind that if I get this forecast wrong, someone's going to have
5: a go at me for sure. Yeah. But then you've got to lean onto the Bureau of Meteorology.
1: Exactly.
5: And haven't they done well with their website?
1: Well, yeah, the website, I'm sure that they've had a great year. But
5: No. Tell me the truth. You're so politically correct. I know they've had a great year. Let's face it, mate. That's what all I want to say. The BOM website has got to go back to the old one because the new one's not that flash. Oh, maybe you're not allowed to because you deal with these people on a regular basis.
1: All I'll say is there's a lot of really great people there that do some great work. No, that actually, some very good people. The website does do my head and it does make my job
5: good.
1: A little harder. But
5: thank God.
1: In saying that, my job is great because when the forecast is right, I'll take all the credit. And when it's wrong, I'll blame Bomb.
5: So, nice.
0: Can I jump in?
5: Well,
0: so when you did weather in 1952.
5: It was actually 1852. Yeah.
0: They wouldn't have had websites. How did you find out?
5: I used to go into the Bureau of Meteorology in West Perth, which I don't think is there anymore. I think it's somewhere else.
1: There's still one in West Perth.
5: Yeah. Well, listen, I used to go in every day. John Barnett taught me how to do weather.
0: John Barnett.
5: And he was he was the principal. He was number one. He did Monday to Friday, did the weekends. And then when he took a bit of a time off, I would do the weekends. So I learnt my craft there.
0: Mm.
5: John Barnett would go in sometimes after lunch. And they could be long lunches too. And he would go into the Weather Bureau. He'd sit with the forecasters. He would take in all of their knowledge. And John Barnett would then get to the Bureau of Meteorology and leave. And when he would get up to the station, I'd follow him. I'd shadow him, as they say.
0: Mm.
5: And we'd be sitting up at the Network 10 studios, which were the old sort of cubicles of those days. They were ages, you know, the first ones.
0: Mm.
5: And he'd say, look, I think they've got it wrong. And I'd go, what? And he'd tell me why. And this was the benefit of the wonderful John Barnett because he had that experience.
0: Yeah.
5: And he would slightly alter it, not to the point where he changed the forecast, because you don't do that. It's officially the government forecast. But he would change I don't think the rain will come in until afternoon rather than morning, and bang on the money. He was every single time.
0: Did you take Kenny into the Weather Bureau?
5: Kenny Kidner. Do you know Kenny, I think, is still in a box at Channel 10. Although he's been eaten by silverfish.
0: Yeah.
5: There's only the rubber bits left. So when you open up a box, there'll be a couple of pairs of eyes and a funny looking nose. People will look in the box and go, what the hell is that? So I hope Kenny's alive and well. How long have you been up there?
0: So I've been at Channel 10 25 years. 25. This is my 25th year.
5: Long service.
0: Wow. Yeah. Yeah. Mm. No, it's been a long time. 2002, I crossed over when Channel 10 got the AFL.
5: Yeah.
0: And yeah, I've been lucky enough not to be made redundant. I'm surviving.
5: Yeah, yeah, but you're doing well. And yeah. I think with great respect, cream rises to the top. The people that are lucky enough to be in the jobs that they're in at the moment are those that are doing a great job for the brand, but also for themselves. And I think this is what media needs. My gut feeling is that we've got to be real.
1: And the cream has risen to the very top because he's right at the top.
5: I know.
1: He's the boss as well now. I know. He's doing it all.
5: Bo, you don't realise that I said to Lockie during the week, I want to get you in to have a chin wag and, you know, we've been invited. He said, yeah, no worries at all. And Bo needs to come in. And he said, I'll tell him.
0: Yeah.
5: And I went, so that means you're, he said, I'm in charge up here.
0: Yeah, that's right. And then he asked for a pay rise. I said, no, you're not getting one of those.
1: And it was an offer I couldn't refuse. Yeah.
5: The media has changed so much in your time, in my time, and also even in yours, Bo, you know, you're the young fella in the room without doubt, although Max is hiding behind the buttons, but he's the youngest fella. But the transition of media has changed. It's a totally different world. It's an online world. It's a podcast world. It's a live-to-air world. I mean, it's hard to navigate sometimes, Lockie.
0: Well, from a journo's perspective, it's been a massive change. I mean, back, say, 2002 when I first started at 10, you go off to a training session, someone might injure themselves, and that was at 9 o'clock in the morning or 10 o'clock in the morning. You could hold that story till 5:45 when we went on air and so-and-so has busted their leg and he won't be playing for the rest of the year. These days, that is out by 10:30. Someone has seen it, someone has posted it on Twitter. So you can't sit on stories these days. Social media, so powerful.
5: It's
0: on all the time. So we're sitting there, you know, as I said, 20 years ago, you're sitting there at 5:25 with your feet up going, yep, I've got the breaking story. I'm sweet. No one's going to nail me. Nowadays, you're watching Twitter up until 5:42 when we go on air to make sure that something else hasn't broken, or you're watching a TV show that they're doing a regular sport update. So, it's a really weird world and you just got to be on the whole time.
5: So where did you do your training, Bo?
1: Well, I spent...
5: The process is that you've obviously spent time at 6PR. I think it's...
1: Yeah.
5: You get to know people within the industry here in Western Australia.
1: Absolutely,
5: and then hopefully your break comes. Now, you've done it. Congratulations to you.
1: Well, I've managed to be around for a little bit. I've been at Channel 10 for about 12 years. Spent a couple of years at the ABC before that. And then a bit of time here as well. And I've spent the majority of my time in Perth, did the stint regional down in Bunbury for a couple of years, which was a very good learning experience. I grew up a fair
5: bit. Where was that down in Bunbury?
1: That was just with the ABC radio. So doing a bit of radio news reading, a bit of everything. Initially wanted to be a sports reporter. I came in and came to 10 and did some work experience with Locke and the team and, never quite worked out. Maybe we need to have a chat about why that never worked out. But never quite worked out and eventually started doing general news and one thing led to another. I did a bit of everything of news and then I think, as you know, with media and news, a lot of things change. There's a lot of moving chairs and
5: yes.
1: I managed to, I describe it as I kind of did a bit of a Stephen Bradbury to get to the weather chair. So, I've done a bit of everything and I take it all on board and, I'm just having fun every day and here we
5: but
1: go.
5: Don't underestimate the power of the Stephen Bradbury. If you do a Bradbury here, you are still a winner. End of story. We've spoken to Stephen on a couple of occasions. He's still got that medal. And no one's going to take it off him because he was in the right place at the right time to allow the other circumstances to happen. And as a result, he stood tall, which is exactly what you – how long have you been doing the weather now?
1: It's been on and off for probably about 5 or 6 years and full time for about 3 or 4 now. Little opportunities here and there sort of to have a bit of fun and to be out and about reporting, not – initially, it was not doing the weather. It was a segment called Around the Town where you can go out and have a bit of fun and take the piss a little bit and be outside and just meet some great characters. And that's kind of what I've tried to continue to do with the weather. And, you know, there's enough people in news and this industry that take themselves pretty seriously. So it's nice to be a bit lighthearted.
5: Welcome to our show.
1: Yeah.
0: good live talent, Bo.
5: Yeah.
0: Good live.
5: And you know what? I love Lockie watching this larrikin too when he's out and about. You're out and about, okay? You're doing the weather. And they always say, be careful when you work with children or animals. and you'll be out and about, and all of a sudden you'll have a puppy in your hands. You might be out at the RSPCA or the dog pound or wherever it is, and all of a sudden you're working with children and animals, and that's when I watch the weather intently, because I'm waiting.
1: You never know.
5: I'm waiting, and it happens. The puppy might bite you, so you're going, it'll be fine and puddle. And all of a sudden the pain comes up in your eyeballs, the little bite from that needle bite, that little bark. I love it. And also the droppings that just appear out of nowhere.
1: The best one, I think, was about 10 seconds before we went on air at the dog's refuge one night, and a litter of puppies I had in my arms just threw up all over my iPad.
5: Oh.
1: And I was trying to read the forecast, and there was just I was sort of sweating through chunks on the iPad. Oh.
5: We'll take a break on 6PR while we clean up the iPad, but we'll be back with these larrikins straight after this. Back soon.
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8: Great to have you with us. Thanks for listening to this wild moment, because it's 11 minutes away from 1 o'clock and 15.2 degrees in the city of Perth. Lachie Reed, Beau Pearson are in the studio. They're well-dressed today. Mm. You guys have come in like what? It's almost like an interview. Look at me. You're lucky I've got pants on, fellas. I'm quite relaxed.
9: Well, there's cameras here, and whenever there's cameras here, Toddy, I'm looking my best.
8: Jeez, you guys know how to work that television camera, don't you?
9: Yeah,
8: and also, Lachie, I've got to, before we start giggling and laughing and mucking around a bit, because we have, there's an element that I'm aware of, which is the difference between broadcasting, which Network 10 is, which 6PR is, broadcasting to a group of people, and narrowcasting. Narrowcasting being something like Twitter, which is more to a personalised approach. There is definitely a difference between the broadcasting technique and the narrowcasting. But to me, one gets away with a lot, and the other one has checks and balances. Your thoughts?
9: Oh, absolutely, yeah. And Channel 10 and 6PR and all the other big media organisations have to be careful with what we broadcast each and every day. To be honest, I've come into the news directing role, and in sport, you're a little more loose in what you run story-wise. One, because, you know, you can be a little loose. News, you can't. And I know a lot of times, you know, there might be a court story that's coming up.
8: Oh, yeah.
9: And,
8: legalities, logistics.
9: And yeah, I'm walking around with Dougal, our producer, going, just run it, mate. Just go with it. And he goes, mate, we can't just go with it. We've got to go through the legal process.
8: So that's the passion of you as a sporting bloke, but being the news director.
9: I deal with hamstrings, and I know that the guy's got the hamstring, or if I don't know, I have been told by someone who does know, so I just go with it, as opposed to the bloke coming out of court who's just got 5 years. We might just have to cover how we write this story.
8: So,
9: yeah. Yeah, no, look, it's intriguing, and Twitter in particular, I think it's fading, Twitter, to be honest.
8: Do you?
9: Yeah, I do. I think it went through that massive, everyone was on Twitter.
8: Does Elon have anything to do with that, do you think?
9: Maybe. And I just think, I don't know, a lot of it's now gossip, you know. I look it up and I go, do I believe that or not believe that? And
8: see, this is the point. Well, this is the point of difference between, opinion news and factual news.
9: Yeah.
8: And I guess there's a line in the sand there where we as broadcasters are trying to sort of say, we cannot say what we sometimes think, although being talkback radio is a bit of a different kettle of fish on occasions. But you've got to check what your facts and figures. Otherwise, you can get into strife. You know this.
9: Oh, yeah.
8: You get into strife as the news director. And I think that, you know, opinion news has a place in our world, but when it becomes our mainstream news and it's opinion news, that's a different game plan. I'm really conscious of that. And so this is getting away from you guys sort of saying, g'day, let's have lunch. This is actually a discussion about where the news is sort of going, interestingly enough.
9: Yeah, look, news is at a real important stage, in my opinion, and it's because of the social media. And you don't want to fall for a lot of the stories. I'm usually of the opinion when I break a story, I need to hear it from two different people.
8: Good call.
9: If it's one person and I really trust them and they've been good to me in the past and I know they're linked to the story, then I'll go with it. But most of the time, 90% of the time, I need to hear it from two different people to be willing enough and able enough to go with it.
8: I appreciate that. Lockie Reed and Bo Pearson. Bo, can I actually, do you know what? We're not lined up with Channel 9 anymore. So if I get the opportunity to ring you and say, hey, would you like to give me the weather? Your thoughts, young man?
10: I would absolutely love to. Whenever you'd like to have a chinwag about just about anything.
8: Really? Anything.
10: That's actually probably a dangerous offer as well.
8: We do have a cooking segment. Good luck.
10: I've been cooking a lot of food for a 14-month-old who's not too happy with my work.
8: Really?
10: So maybe I can...
8: Get some tips from us.
10: And take them home as well, yeah.
8: Before I bid you farewell, thanks very much for coming in. The invitation came in, the long lunch at 6pr.com.au. We got a request in, probably from your mum, to say get the guys in to have a chinwag, which I do love. And as a gesture of friendship and goodwill, this week we launched our elite bumper stickers, which say, I won diddly squat on the long lunch with Todd Johnston on 6PR. I'm going to give you one each. Is there the chance that you could put that on the back of, who's got the beamer? Is it you?
10: Oh, it's got to be the boss, right?
9: Yeah.
8: Is it the, who's

0: Tim, we'll get Bo in to do some weather now and then. I think that's only fair. And we'll also stay in touch with Lockie with regards to news.
1: Poppy Lockie.
0: Poppy?
1: Poppy Lockie. Do you like it?
0: Actually, I do like Poppy Lockie.
1: Yeah.
0: Poppy.
1: Poppy Lockie.
0: Yeah. Mm. So does that mean when you pop up on camera?
1: I'll be Poppy Lockie.
0: Poppy Lockie.
1: Hey,
0: Network 10.
1: Welcome to sport, everyone. Here's Poppy Lockie.
0: We'll take a break next year.
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0: on Perth 6PR. This is The Long Lunch with Todd Johnston.
1: Russ from Carlisle, congratulations, Lockheeper, which I think is great. And also Liam said, as long as Bo doesn't have a Stephen Jacobs chicken moment with his OBs, we'll stay in touch with those larrikins too. Bring back the Western Front, someone said. Oh, I remember that with the finger sign. That was pretty cool. And when I say finger sign, it's like making the W out of... Oh, no, it's too hard to explain on the radio. Never try to explain finger signals on the radio. What I can do, however, is introduce you to something that we know and love as Pick the Lick. Now, Pick the Lick is the chance for you to win. And I say this, realistically, nothing. We're proud of that. We're so proud of it, we've made a bumper sticker. And down the track, my plan is to give away bumper stickers to everybody. But I can't do that just yet. A, there's not enough. These are limited edition ones. And the first one is being saved for the winner of the sweep in the World Cup game. All right, I wish you all the best for that. But this is just the opportunity to win nothing. Okay, it's your brain against your brain. And give us a call on 133-882 or a text on 0487-999-882. Have a listen to this. Got it. Yeah, that's, and I reckon you have as well. Should we play it again? Oh, some of you are saying, okay, got it. Well, one more time. Yeah. I hope you have that one.

0: I reckon you have. It won't take long. It's a great opportunity for you to come and join us via the text on 0487 999 882. Or if you dare, if you'd like to, and if you've never done it before, you ring up 133 882. You say, hello, my name is, and Hurricane says, what a lovely name. And then they say, what's the song? And then you talk to us. We'd love you to come and join us here on 6PR. John's coming up with the news. Come on, say good day.
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2: 15 degrees at 1 o'clock. Good afternoon, I'm John Nicholls. A suspected positive case of H5 bird flu has been detected in a dead bird on a popular north suburban beach. The giant petrel was found on Mullaloo Beach and a sample has been sent to the CSIRO laboratory on the east coast. State Agriculture Minister Jackie Jarvis is urging people to remain vigilant, but says there is no increased risk.
3: There is no evidence of spread or large-scale deaths in local wildlife or any detections in poultry. The community are encouraged to keep pets away from wildlife, including preventing cats from roaming and keeping dogs on leash. DBIRD has mobilised a team of fisheries officers to conduct increased beach patrols along the metropolitan coast and assist with surveillance efforts.
2: And DBIRD says it will remove bird carcasses after testing for potential bird flu cases. A giant petrel was found dead on Coogee Beach yesterday, raising concerns about the department's testing protocols. It's believed the couple who found the tagged bird called the emergency hotline and were told it was standard practice to leave the carcass behind. The bird had tested negative. A date has been set for WA author Craig Silvey's sentencing. The 43-year-old has admitted possessing and distributing child exploitation material. In the Perth District Court, his sentencing date has been provisionally set to November the 17th. A 14-year-old boy has been charged with attempted armed robbery over an incident last weekend. It was allegedly among a group of five whom police say threatened a staff member at an Edgewater liquor store with a knife. Detectives from the Rapid Apprehension Squad charged the teenager early this morning and allegedly found the knife used in the incident. The Ballajura teenager has also been charged with stealing over a separate incident and is due in Perth Children's Court today. Detectives investigating the weekend incident also arrested and charged a 15-year-old on Wednesday. The Perth Mint is targeting AC/DC fans with its latest release. Limited edition gold and silver bars are being released next week to mark what would have been Bon Scott's 80th birthday. Perth Mint's Neil Vance says it follows the release of the Bon Scott coins back in 2024.
4: This coin sold out all over the world. We had collectors in Germany, America, Poland, Australia, all buying the coin, and they're all looking for more Bon Scott collectibles. So this time we decided to do it in a 1 gram gold bar and a 10 gram silver bar.
2: The All Ordinaries is up 120 at 9,051. The dollar is worth 69.4 US cents and 12,500 rupiah.
1: 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Perth 6PR.
2: The West Coast Eagles have locked in young gun Archer Reid until at least the end of the 2030 season. The 20-year-old has signed a 3-year contract extension, having shown plenty of promise, scoring 17 goals in his first 15 games. Eagles great Glenn Jakovich says it's a great result for the club, after Essendon tried to lure him back to Victoria to play alongside his brother at the Bombers.
5: You can rest your fears, West Coast supporters, because I think this kid can be a ruckman forward ruckman. I think he's highly talented. He's just got to grow into that big body of his.
2: Australia is locking in final preparations for tomorrow's FIFA World Cup match against Egypt in Texas. Former Socceroo Mark Bosnich says he fancies our chances.
6: We're a very good team. We're a very organised team, a young side. And, you know, with young teams, when they're doing well, they are fearless. So I really fancy our chances.
2: In today's matches in the round of 32, Switzerland has just beaten Algeria 2-0. Earlier, Portugal eliminated Croatia 2-1 and Spain beat Austria 3-0. The Perth Wildcats have added former NBA player Derek Alston Sr. to their coaching staff. The former Philadelphia 76ers, Atlanta Hawks and New Zealand Breakers player moved into coaching in 2012. He spent the past 2 years coaching in the NBA Developmental League. That's the latest news and sport.
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10: Still looking good out there, not much of a change. The Mitchell Freeway flowing well. Kwinana Freeway northbound, still slow around Thomas Road to Rowley Road. Graham Farmer Northbridge Tunnel travelling well. No delays on Reed Row or Tonkin, CBD or Metro, but keep in mind, of course, West Coast Eagles up against Adelaide tonight at Optus Stadium. The gates open from 4th to 30, so consequently there will be a bit of traffic on Graham Farmer Freeway. I'm Bruce Walsh on Perth's traffic leader, 6PR.
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2: Down to 7 overnight, partly cloudy and 20 tomorrow. Sundays, showers increasing and 21. Monday, a shower or two and 19. Tuesday and Wednesday, some cloud and around 20. Right now, it's 15 degrees. More news at 1:30 on Perth's 6PR.
0: Thank you, Mr. John Nichols. In the newsroom, actually, we might follow up.
1: On Perth 6PR, this is The Long Lunch with Todd Johnston.
0: Jump in and have quite a lot of fun, and we still are, I've got to say, because I've got on the phone Jeff and Tyrone and Ricardo. Hey, good to have you on board, Ricardo. Good news, it's called Pick the Lick, and I'll play it for you one more time, but I've also invited a hard-working team, Jake Batrick, joining us in the studio. But first and foremost, Jeff, Tyrone and Ricardo, and to everyone else that's been playing on the SMS, this is the song that we have for Pick the Lick today. Have a bit of a listen to this. Yeah, I know it. Absolutely. I think Jake Batrick might know it as well. But I was just listening to John, mate, in the news. A bird has been found at Mullaloo Beach with allegedly suspected, so there's all those words that you need to mention before we put the fear factory up, with regards to the H5. Now, what more can you tell us?
14: Yeah, good afternoon to you, Todd. So this giant petrel was found on Mullaloo Beach on Tuesday. Now, it was reported through to the Emergency Animal Disease Hotline, and preliminary testing on the bird has returned a suspected positive result this morning to the H5 bird flu. So we've heard that there's been positive cases found in birds around the Esperance area and out of the metropolitan area.
0: There was also one I was aware of in New South Wales this morning.
14: Yes. So that's another suspected positive. So for people, I learned this morning, Todd, you know, there's suspected positives and then there's the confirmed positive cases. So what happens?
0: So no red flag just yet?
14: I think it'll go that way.
0: Okay.
14: But the way it works is local authorities do their own testing and then samples are then sent to the CSIRO
0: on
14: the East Coast.
0: And
14: that's where these confirmed positive cases go from. So, yes, the latest case, has been found on Mullaloo, between a stretch of Mullaloo and Whitfords Beach in the northern suburbs. So, that's the first time we've seen it in the northern suburbs in the metropolitan
0: area. Correct.
14: So that's going to be a bit of a watch. It is a popular stretch of beach. I know it's a dog exercise and animal exercise
0: Last area. Thing you want is for the dogs to pick up the birds
14: too. Correct. So Jackie Jarvis addressed the media a short time ago, late this morning. Here's a little bit of what she had to say.
3: There is no evidence of spread or large-scale deaths in local wildlife or any detections in poultry. The community is encouraged, however, to keep pets away from wildlife, including preventing cats from roaming and keeping dogs on leads. Mm. Deephird has mobilised a team of fisheries officers to conduct increased beach patrols along metropolitan coast and to assist with surveillance efforts. This is in addition to fishery surveillance along the Esperance South Coast area. I want to thank the public for their ongoing support of this, of our efforts.
0: Okay, so we're getting information coming through from the powers that be, and also we're saying to everyone local, just be aware, cats, dogs, etc., don't touch the birds.
14: Yeah, correct. Yeah, just do the right thing. If you're walking your dog on the beach, keep it on a lead.
0: Yep.
14: It's not like the beaches are, you know, covered in these birds, right? So,
0: yeah.
14: But they are popping up and we've seen them, you know, in the great southern regions as well. But yeah, the first sort of bird that we've found in the metro area.
0: Yeah. Well, that's why I wanted to get you in. Thank you, mate. And I appreciate John doing it in the news and you keeping us informed.
14: Welcome.
0: Jake's in the newsroom and will keep us informed ongoing. I'm just conscious of that. Not waving a red flag and not sort of putting up sort of danger zone signals and signs, but nevertheless be aware. Suspected, probably, look, let's spell suspected with a capital S, but nevertheless it has not been confirmed as yet. So we'll follow that one up. In the meantime, I do love playing Pick the Lick, and I do apologise to Jeff and to Tyrone and also to Ricardo, which is excellent. Great to have you guys with us. The SMSs have gone through the roof, and many of you I will get to in just a moment if you don't mind. The reason being is I want to say g'day to these guys who have been on hold for a little while. Let's play that Pick the Lick just one more time, my friend. And Max, this is it, folks. Over the top. Yeah, got it. And it's a good song too. Okay, who's the first caller? Jeff came through from East Victoria Park. G'day, Jeff.
15: Hi, Todd. How are you, mate?
0: Mate, excellent. I am. It's Friday, Jeff. You must be pumped.
15: Yeah. Good weekend.
0: Yes. I hope so, mate. Hey?
15: Get That Jive by Dragon.
0: Oh, don't go away, Jeff. Coming straight back to you. Don't go away. Ricardo, hello.
16: Yeah, g'day, Todd. How are you going?
0: I am good. How, mate, Ricardo, I want to say thanks very much for giving us a call. Have you been here before?
16: No, mate, first time.
0: Yeah, okay. Well, I just want to say thank you very much for being a part of the show, Ricardo. You're a good man. this is how it works. We have a bit of fun and you win absolutely nothing, but I think you're ready for that magic moment, aren't you?
16: Yes, I am, mate. Okay.
0: Ricardo. What's the song, young man? Don't go away, Jeff, by the way. What's the song, Ricardo?
16: I think it's I Need a Lover by Johnny Cougar.
0: Do you know the great joy for me, Ricardo, is that with this particular competition, whether you get it right or whether you get it wrong, you win absolutely nothing and you still get a round of applause. So it pleases me, Ricardo, to say that is incorrect, but you still won. Diddly squat. Come on, world. How do you feel, Ricardo?
16: Well, I was pretty sure it was his 76th release
0: right
16: before he was John Cougar Mellencamp.
0: Yeah. Do you know what? Great song. I should play it in its entirety. Have you heard the 7-minute version?
16: Yeah, mate. Yes, I have.
0: Yeah.
16: It's great.
0: I might go and get a cup of tea a bit later on, put it on, go and have some lunch as well. Ricardo, don't be shy. Come and join us on many occasions, mate. Lovely having you with us.
16: You do that. You're a good man. Thank you.
0: You're a good man too. Thank you. Tyrone is in Butler. Hello, Tyrone.
17: G'day, mate. How are you?
0: I'm good.
17: It's
0: good to have you with us, mate, as always. And great to have Ricardo calling us through for the first time. That's what it's all about. If Ricardo can do it and be a superhuman, folks, so can you. Come and join us on 133-882. We're going to get back to Jeff in just a moment. But Tyrone, what do you think it is?
17: Oh, Get That Jive by Dragon.
0: That is correct. Congratulations. Tyrone, how do you feel?
17: Yeah, awesome as always. It's always fun. It's always good.
0: Good.
17: I don't mind losing as well too. So.
0: But see, this is it. I also heard on the grapevine that you might be coming past 169 Hay Street, East Perth, to grab a sticker.
17: Yeah, that's actually why I called up Kato. The Hurricane, sorry. I can't say Kato.
0: Yeah.
17: And, yeah, but then his powers of persuasion got me back on the radio, so here I am again.
0: Right.
17: And, yeah.
0: So it means you're dropping into 169 Hay Street, is that right?
17: We'll be in.
0: Wow, that's exciting.
17: I'm going to bring Sandra and my son, and we'll come in and say hi.
0: Good on you, Tyrone. Yeah. Excellent news, mate. Thank you very much for the call. So let's go back to Jeff. Jeff was our first caller through. Hey, Jeff, the good news is, mate, first caller through, you get the big noise. You get the big shout-out. Come on, Jeff. What was that song again?
15: Get That Jive by Dragon.
0: That is correct, you beauty! Congratulations, Jeff. You have won. Absolutely nothing, but, mate, you have won it in style. How do you feel? Who would you like to thank, Jeff?
15: I'd like to thank 6PR, all the listeners. And, yeah. Wishing everyone a great weekend. That'd be good.
0: Good on you, mate. And can you do me a favour while you're seated at work relaxing? Could you say, here's Dragon with Get That Jive?
15: Here's Dragon with Get That Jive.
0: Oh, he's good. Good on you, Jeff. Jeff's in East Victoria Park making his way through this Friday afternoon. I hope you're enjoying yourself too.

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12: On Perth 6PR, this is The Long Lunch with Todd Johnston.
13: 21 minutes after 1 o'clock. Thank you, Karen. Karen said, I love the red, white and blue. It's the colour of our beautiful Aussie flag. That's it, Karen. We need to spin it. So on July the 4th, instead of looking out at a bridge that is red, white and blue and thinking, oh, it's got to be hard, I've got to stop thinking America, I've got to think, as Karen said, it's our Aussie flag. Well, thanks, Karen. Also, thank you, Jim and Paul and Russell, who's in Brabham, and also David and Shane, and also Awesome Annie, Jim as well, Pete in Stirling, Ben, Dee, T-Rex, and Tyrone. Thank you so much for all of your efforts with regards to Pick the Lick. You've all won diddly squat. We appreciate that immensely. Gary's on the phone. Before we go to Steve Allen and start talking World Cup, let's say good day to Gary, because I need to find out what's going on, Gary. How are you, mate?
14: I'm very well, thank you. Just an update. My missus was walking along the beach in Lancelin last night and found one of those big black dead petrels.
13: Wow.
14: In Lancelin.
13: Now, Gary.
14: Anyway, while she was looking at it, another guy come up and he said, I just found one of those down the road a bit in Lancelin as well. So she rang the hotline and they said, we'll send someone out. But she went back 2 hours later. It was still there. So,
13: wow.
14: I don't know. But
13: wow.
14: It's the first time she's ever seen one of those up there.
13: Okay.
14: And it was dead.
13: So now,
14: it was dead.
13: Gary, that was in up in Lancelin, and you say that there were two allegedly found in that part of the world by your wife and also someone else, correct?
14: Yes, correct. Yes.
13: Wow. Okay. Mate, thank you. Is anyone up in that part of the world now?
14: Yeah. Yep.
13: So you're up there now. Is it still there on the beach?
14: I haven't been down there this morning, no, but I couldn't tell you.
13: Okay. All right, mate. Thank you. I really appreciate that phone call. Gary's originally from Armidale, but at the moment enjoying the delights of Lancelin and letting us know that allegedly there's a couple of these petrels. When I think of petrol, I think of Monty Python, Stormy Petrel on a Stick. That's another, that's my weird sense of humour. But the petrels are big birds. They are big birds. They stand out like literally the country toilet scenario. And Gary's mentioned that his wife found one up in Lancelin and another fella found one just to the south in another beach in that part of the world. The birdflu.org.au is where you register any of those details that do come through. And I'm just going back through my notes, because I want to make sure that that is the correct .org.au to send you to. There's also a phone number too. Where is it? I've just got to find it. Can't find it anywhere. There it is, birdflu.gov. Correction, birdflu.gov.au. And the phone number is 1-800-675-888. That's 1-800-675-888. It's amazing to think that it's... it's still there on the beach. Or is it? Maybe it's gone by now. If anyone's up in that part of the world and you're listening to 6PR via the app or via whatever radio station you're listening to, be it AM or whatever, digital, let us know. 1-800-675-888 is the phone number to call with regards to the alarm system for the bird flu. If you find a dead bird, please don't pick it up. But if you do see one and you're up in that part of the world, could you let us know? I really appreciate Gary's call. I really do, because that's one of the purposes of Talkback Radio. Gary calling from Armidale, his lovely wife finding a petrel on the beach. Another fellow found one just a little bit further south. We can let the authorities know. They monitor Talkback Radio all the time. So Gary's voice has been heard here to you, plus also to the powers that be. Speaking of voices being heard, Steve Allen, let's talk World Cup.
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13: I'm just looking at the games coming up, the ones that have come, the ones that have gone, and the next one with regards to the timetabling is Australia versus Egypt. How are you holding up, Steve-O?
15: I'm pretty well, Todd, and looking forward to this one. This is our best opportunity for a win at in the groups, well, in a knockout game at the World Cup, and it's all eyes on Mo Salah from Egypt, their superstar, and who's running about today, which was a bit of a surprise, and it's sounding like he's now going to take some part. Now, he's, you know, there's clearly a bit of a risk there for them, and we'll see how that
13: goes. He's carrying an injury at the moment, Steve?
15: Yeah, that's right. He finished the last game with ice on the hammy. He didn't look too happy with it.
13: Okay. Look, again, one player does not make a team. Oh, I should write bumper stickers. One player does not make a team, but nevertheless, he's a quality player. And I think, can I just say with respect, we've got a couple of quality players and they're young. They haven't made a name for themselves as yet. This could be a game that could be a breakthrough game for one of our young guys.
15: Yeah, absolutely. This is where heroes are made. And, when we all remember when Tim Cahill burst onto the scene in 2006, you remembered forever for that sort of stuff.
13: Mm.
15: The moments are there to be taken. And that's what Tony Popovich will be urging his boys to do.
13: Run hard, go hard. And look, before we start looking forward at the game that was, I need to talk about the game that actually was, which was Croatia-Portugal. Now, as I was cruising into work, I was listening intently, very intently to Mr. Glenn Jakovic, who was supporting his Croatian bloodline with regards to the World Cup game. And they, with seconds left, scored an equaliser. Then it went to visual confirmation, and it was not allowed. I'm not even going to say were Croatia robbed. It just means that there are so many different elements to this world sport where technology is getting involved. What was your take on everything that happened?
15: Look, the equaliser being denied, I think, was the correct decision. But there was one earlier that I think they were more hard done by on that one, so had the opportunity to equalise. It's the cruelest of fashion to end your World Cup, and especially for Luka Modric, one of the great players of the generation, who that'll be the last we see of him, you'd think, at a World Cup. To go out like that. It's Dovizhenja to our Croatian friends, but Portugal go through, as do Spain. And we've got an Iberian dream there, Toddy.
13: An Iberian dream. Look, I've had Iberian dreams before, mate. They don't look like this on so many different levels. So the teams that have gone through are Belgium, USA, Spain and Portugal. Switzerland, I believe, had a 2-0 victory over Algeria today. I'm getting ready, as is the rest of Australia, to either set the alarm or have an all-nighter as we get ready. What time does it kick off? I think it's 2 o'clock in the morning or something for us.
15: Yeah, 2 a.m., Todd. You'll probably just be getting in from 6 p.m.
13: Mate, I can tell you now I leave 6 p.m. at 5 minutes after three. I don't stand around the water cooler and go, how you doing? What's going on? I want to get home. I want to put on the tracky pants. I want to put on the scarf, the beanie. I want to put on, I'll put my dressing gown on as well, probably. And I want the Ugg boots on, because the blue and gold will be flying loud and proud. I think it could be the noisiest 2 a.m., 3 a.m. moments in Perth. And again, for the rest of Australia, it's sort of 4 o'clock in the morning. There's a lot of people going, will you guys be quiet? But if we win, everyone will be jumping up and down.
15: Yeah, those people will just have to be forgiving. They'll get their sleep back. Don't worry about it. But, you know, there are some terrific matchups being set up. Some of the games here as we get to the round of 16. So Spain and Portugal going together, that's huge for that part of the world. And another one that I like the look of now, Norway are taking on Brazil. And I wanted to mention this because this will be early hours of Monday morning. I don't think I'll get a chance to talk to you again before then. But surprisingly, Brazil have never beaten Norway, which is a bizarre statistic.
13: Wow. Okay. That is an interesting game plan. Lots of interesting games coming up. Paraguay, France, Canada, Morocco, and Mexico against England. And that is in. Ooh, that'll be a big game too. You've got a lot of coming up on your weekend. Will you just breathe and work your way through your horizontal eyeball dilemma at the moment and see where you end up, and we'll talk on Monday?
15: Pleasure.
13: Good on you, Steve. Steve Allen joining us. He's a great sports reporter up at Channel 10. Good to have him with us right the way through. It's 1:30 in the city of Perth, and Mr. John Nichols joins us from the newsroom. John.
16: Thank you, Todd. Good afternoon. A suspected positive case of H5 bird flu has been detected in a dead bird on a popular north suburban beach. The dead giant petrel was found near Mullaloo Beach. A sample has been sent to the CSIRO lab over east to have it confirmed or not. A date in mid-November has been set for WA author Craig Silvey's sentencing. The 43-year-old earlier this year admitted possessing and distributing child exploitation material. A 29-year-old man has been charged after allegedly leading police on a dangerous pursuit through the southern suburbs. It all began in Leach Highway, Winthrop, just after midnight, when the man failed to stop for officers in his Toyota Corolla. The West Coast Eagles have locked in youngster Archer Reid until at least the end of the 2030 season. The 20-year-old has signed a 3-year contract extension, having shown plenty of promise, scoring 17 goals in his first 15 games. More news at 2.
13: Thank you, sir. Appreciate that immensely. We now find out what's happening with the weather. And Natalia. So the weekend, tell me I need some good news for the week. Actually, I don't even care what the weather's like, Natalia. It's Friday afternoon.
17: It is. It's Friday, isn't it? And look, it's pretty chilly out there. It's only about 15 degrees at the moment. But, you know, it's winter. So what more can we expect, really? It's what it does in winter. It gets cold. And then tomorrow should actually be quite fine. It'll be a relatively nice day, partly cloudy and 19 degrees. Sunday will start out okay, but then showers will increase in the afternoon and evening due to a cold front. And then a bit of a mixed bag next week. Some nice days, some more showery days, but nothing too extreme in terms of rain.
13: And no super cold nights, because I am enjoying the flannel and the scarf. I've said this on many occasions, but, you know, I think I can survive the nines and the tens.
17: Yeah, six tonight. That's
13: okay.
17: Yeah, but it was meant to be 7 last night, and it did only dip to 12.
13: Yeah,
17: so you might
13: cold.
17: Get lucky again.
13: Thank you. I hope I get lucky on the weekend. Thank you, Natalia Cooper.
17: Thank you so much. See ya.
13: Excellent. Well played. And Natalia's on 9. You can catch her up with regards to, I wonder what she's wearing. One day I just hope the beanie. Tonight's the night. Realistically, it's got to be green and gold beanie, green and gold scarf, a green and gold ensemble, Natalia Cooper. That would be super duper. A fella that always wears the club colours, and I'm talking 6PR, is Bruiser.
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18: All starting to happen now. A couple of breakdowns. First of all, Causeway City bound after Canning Highway in Victoria Park. Left-hand lane is closed. The other one is on Tonkin Highway. Northbound exit to Guildford Road in Bayswater. The vehicle's in left-hand emergency lane. Just keep it in mind if you're heading that way. Mitchell still flowing well. Quinana Freeway still slow northbound at Thomas Road and Rolly Road. No delays. Graham Farm and Northbridge Tunnel, CBD or Metro. I'm Bruce Welsh on Perth's traffic leader, 6PR.
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13: Time is flying, and that's the way that it should be on a Friday afternoon, 24 minutes away from 2 o'clock. And it is chilly, isn't it, really? 15.4 degrees. Peter in Belmont said, Todd, you're weird. And I went, yes, I am. I'm weird. Todd, you think of Monty Python. We were talking about the petrol that was found. Gary rang through just a little while ago, Gary from Armidale, but his wife found one, a dead bird, a large black petrel, up in Lancelin on a beach. And another one was found just to the south of that particular beach by someone else. If you find anything like this, please don't pick them up because of obvious reasons. But birdflu.gov.au is very, very important. That's the webpage to let people know that, hey, I found something that I don't know is 100% flash. And keep yourself safe. Don't pick anything up. And the other scenario is you've got the 1-800 number. The 1-800 number is always there for you to follow up on. And I'm just going back through my notes again. Stupid man, I should have written it down. There it is, 1-800-675-888. If ever you're walking aimlessly along a winter beach, hand in hand with the one you love. Oh, I should write songs. If ever you're walking along a beach and you find one of these petrels, just keep that in mind. We just don't know what's happening with this at the moment, and I think forewarned is forearmed. As I said before, Gary gave us a hoy and said these things are out there and we found them. And I mentioned petrel, and I said I think of Monty Python. There was a Monty Python skit which I think was Stormy Petrel on a stick. I think that's what it was. And Gary said, you're weird, because I think, he says, Todd, you think of Monty Python. I think of pretzels. Peter, you're weird like me. That'll do. A fellow who is not weird is Andrew Williams. We are talking quality TV detectives. We're trying to research in ourselves. Andrew Williams, let's introduce him with a song.

0: There's no greater joy than a good bit of streaming, particularly if it's TV orientated. Andrew, am I right?
1: You're absolutely right. Couldn't be more right, Todd. Good to be with you.
0: Quite true. It's great to be with you too, mate. And the quality of the old Columbos that you, well, Hank, you probably wouldn't remember Columbo, would you?
1: Well, I don't remember it in that, you know, I'm pretty sure it finished before I was born, but I've gone back and watched it, try and, you know, because I like to get across my TV history. I was watching some old kind of detective shows this week, actually, a bit of Hill Street Blues, a bit of NYPD Blue.
0: Yeah.
1: So I like to go back and watch these shows. So, yeah, no, I wasn't around at the time. But that, you know, I'm aware of the greatness of Peter Falk.
0: Thank you. Peter Falk, very, very good name. And as well as that, what a great fashion sense he had. I've adopted that for life.
1: Yeah. Wouldn't it be great if we could all just get out and get around in sort of a shabby trench coat?
0: Sure. Well, you don't know what I'm wearing right now, and that's the joy of radio. Thank you. Keep the trench coat closed. The discussion is king of TV streaming. It's all about the quality detectives from a bygone era. Now, mate, there is a difference between a television show and a TV detective, because detectives generally are private detectives, PI, or they work for the police department. I thought about Blue Bloods. Blue Bloods isn't a TV detective story, is it?
1: No, but it's not. It's more of a traditional cop drama, but there are certainly detectives in it. And if you wanted to pick one of those, you absolutely could. I was actually listening to Michael Connolly, who writes the Lincoln Lawyer books and the Hieronymus Bosch books that have both been turned into TV shows. He said that he spent 15 years as a crime writer, and he said that in all that time he'd almost never heard of a private detective solving a mystery or solving a police case. Ugh. It almost always happens just through, you know, old-fashioned police work. The amount of private eyes and private detectives in TV, I think, is probably significantly larger than the amount that we find in real life. But that's what makes it fun.
0: Well, is it easier to make a TV detective story? Is it easier to make a police? You've got to have more people. You've got to have more cast and crew. Think about Blue Bloods. They've got a cast of thousands.
1: They certainly do. And part of the reason that show ended, I think, is because some of the cast were getting paid a lot of money as that show went along as well. But yeah, the more, like, if you have I'm trying not to give away any that someone might want to suggest for us, but a show that centers around a singular detective, like a Columbo, for example, who can just turn up in every episode and you just have rotating cast, that is a lot more, that is a lot easier to deal with. Of course, the problem with that is, if that person decides that they don't want to be in the show anymore, or if, you know, knock on wood, they pass away, then all of a sudden, if all of your show is designed around this person, you run into some serious trouble. So there are pros and cons to both approaches.
0: So we're talking historical television detectives, but there must be, see, this is you. This is the quality streaming platform that you know so well and love it. There must be some quality TV detective stories in the mix that you're watching at the moment. What's on your radar?
1: Well, there's a show, the show that inspired this, as a matter of fact, is a new show on Stan called The Killings at Parish Station. And it follows a pair of detectives who are investigating, as you might imagine, the killings at Parish Station, a remote research station in the Australian outback. It's an Australian show written and created by Australians, starring Australians, and on, of course, Stan, which tends to do a lot of Australian stuff.
0: Good.
1: And basically what happens is what we follow here is we follow these two detectives as they investigate that these killings in 1987. Four scientists have been killed. No one knows what's going on. No one knows why. So they're investigating in 1987. And then in the first episode, the show cuts to the modern day, where a pair of true crime podcasters are talking about the case and the devastating impact that it left on those two detectives. And then we catch up with them in the modern day as well and see how the impact of that case sort of haunts them as they get drawn back into solving the mystery, which was never properly solved the first time around. So we kind of get two sets of detectives for the price of one. The same people, of course, but, you know, 30-something years apart. So it's a really kind of interesting hook for a show like this is pretty difficult to pull off.
0: Are detective stories better told in the format of the movie or the television series? Because realistically, a movie could go for, you know, 2 hours plus, and all of a sudden the story is elongated, whereas a television episode is, you know, 48, 49 minutes in the old school with commercials, or an hour if you're streaming. You've got the ability to tell a story in a shorter form. So realistically, I'm just thinking the better story would be the movie. Does that sound correct or not? Am I getting that wrong?
1: No, I think that's true. But I think the other element of that is obviously there were the Columbos of the world where they would tell the mystery over a single episode.
0: Yes.
1: But these days what you tend to find more is that the mysteries are solved over the course of a season, which gives you even more time than
0: yes.
1: a movie to kind of bring inside characters. Because I think the problem that a mystery has, or a murder mystery has, particularly in that single episode format, is that you can only introduce so many suspects. And so it becomes... it can be quite obvious what the solution is for us watching at home. And it also, you know, might not go back and watch it again necessarily. Now there are lots of shows that have done that very well. The Law and Orders, the CSIs, all those sorts of things, Columbo's, Murder, She Wrote. They've all done that format well.
0: Right.
1: But I think the best way to do it is the way that it's been doing here, where you're telling it over the course of a season of TV. Now the downside of that is if you build up that mystery over the course of an entire season of TV, the answer, the solution, better be worth it. And if it's not worth it, then we feel like we've wasted even more time
0: than we have
1: with a movie or an episode.
0: Unless you're like Gabs, who has sent through a text message, "Hey Todd, a good PI show from yesterday is Magnum PI." Now, storyline. May not have been brilliant, may have been driving one of those red Ferrari things, but it did have a man with a great moustache in it that the ladies loved. Am I right? Do you know what I'm saying there, Andrew?
1: Yes, certainly did. Tom Selleck.
0: Tom.
1: There's a Blue Bloods link for us as well. It had the coolest name, of course, Thomas Sullivan Magnum IV. He was the fourth.
0: How do you remember
1: that? The first.
0: That's fantastic. How did I hear it? Mate, you amaze me with your knowledge. And then you have Sam in Morley. So we've gone from Magnum PI. This is quality. Sam in Morley said, "Not sure what this show would be called these days. The original, I won't give you the original title, but I'll give you the updated PI title, which is Jake and the Big Boned Gentleman."
1: Sure. Yeah.
0: That was fantastic. And then the other one Peter mentioned, what about Detective Gadget?
1: Yeah, absolutely. Well, to give him his exact title, Inspector Gadget. I don't think he graduated to the level of Detective Gadget, although that might have been the sequel if they'd ever gone to that far. But yeah, I mean, that was just when I was sort of 6 or 7 years old, that was just the coolest idea ever was basically just a series of gadgets. They turned that into movies, TV shows, the whole box and dice. It was good fun.
0: Go Gadget. I'll see if I can find it, but have a look in the filter. Type in Gadget. I think it's hiding in there somewhere, mate. We're going to take a really quick break here on 6PR, and I'm interested to know your version of a quality detective. Let us know. Andrew Williams is joining us, the king of TV streaming. I'm not sure if I have Gadget hiding in the system, but nevertheless, we'll see if we can dig it up for you. Thank you, Aileen. Thank you, Shane. Thank you, Chris in Mount Lawley. More information coming your way here on 6PR. Back soon.
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0: I want a moustache all of a sudden. I want facial hair. That's what I want. Tom Selleck, dear God. Did he have some fun in that program? We're talking to Andrew Williams, the king of TV streaming. Mark mentions there's a show called CB Strike. Have you heard of that one, Andrew?
1: Yep, absolutely have.
0: Yeah, I 100%. Haven't. Where is that streaming at the moment? I haven't seen that one.
1: You can binge that on HBO Max or Max, whatever they're calling it these days. I lose track. But okay. It is based on the Cormoran Strike books, which were written by J.K. Rowling.
0: Got it.
1: Yeah, and they're very much sort of classic detective, but he's kind of he's much more in the books. He's kind of he's described as quite an ugly man, to be brutal, you know, quite dishevelled,
0: yeah.
1: Down on his luck, but he's much more handsome in the show.
0: Of course.
1: It's television.
0: Television, mate, and sex sells, that's what they say in the classics. Stephen mentioned that Luther with Idris Elba. Now, I've seen that. That's a fantastic show. Well done, Steve-O. Appreciate that immensely. You've seen that one, yeah?
1: Absolute ripper. Love Luther. Yep. I have a great Idris Elba role. It had a film that came out a few years ago as well. That you can watch on Netflix too. He's just terrific in that role, but never better than when he was paired with Ruth Wilson, who played Alice Morgan, who was sort of the main villain in the first season. And their chemistry together was just incredible.
0: Well done. Your knowledge and wisdom just blows my mind. MJ said, keep a lookout for the Rockford Files that's on the way, which is pretty important, which is pretty cool. Columbo, remembering it from a childhood, says Aileen. My father loved Columbo. My entire fashion sense comes from Columbo, I feel quite sure. And Shane said, Telly Savalas? Yes. Kojak, of course.
1: Kojak.
0: With his lollipop.
1: With his lollipop. Kojak, great. Who Loves Your Baby? Like, great. Great.
0: Who Loves Your Baby. That's great.
1: Great show, great performance. Just good fun.
0: Yeah.
1: Just good fun.
0: It is. Anthony's joining us on 6PR. G'day, Anthony.
20: Hello. G'day, Todd and Andrew. How are you guys?
0: Good, mate. What have you got?
20: Oh, I can vouch for the first season of Luther. Incredible show. Mm. This is a show, probably 6 or 7 years old, English show called The Missing. And the main amazing show, mystery, absolutely can't take your eyes off it. And it rips your heart out, especially if you've got kids. But the main detective in that was a guy called, his character name was Baptiste, and he actually wound up with 2 or 3 seasons of his own show after that initial show, The Missing. Yeah.
0: Wow. Andrew, I've not heard of it. Thank you so much. I've written that one down. Andrew is praising The Missing. Andrew, your thoughts?
1: Andrew agrees with Andrew. Yeah, I agree. So Cheeky Cario, the French actor, plays Baptiste. So if you haven't seen the first season of The Missing, I do always give exactly that same warning, which is if you have children, just go.

0: each other, that tends to be golden. And if there's a lot of sexual tension between them, as there was in Moonlighting, then that's a ticket to a big hit, a big television hit, my friend.
1: I love it. Sex sells. We're being rediscovered. The Killings at Parrish Station is on Stan. That's something that Andrew is recommending for all of us. And I'm definitely going to chase up The Missing very tastefully. Thank you for your time once again, mate. You're a bit of a legend when it comes to anything streaming on the TV.
0: Pleasure. Thanks very much for having me.
1: Yeah, we'll talk again next Friday. It's great having Andrew Williams on board, and we'll take a break and come straight back on 6PR.
2: You wake up and you're feeling a bit off. Your nose is runny, but maybe it's just a cold. That scratchy throat, though, that could be something worse.
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1: I'm being reminded by so many people, it's Albatross. What flavour? I was talking about the petrol that was found up at Mullaloo, and it'll be underlined again in the news with John coming up in just a moment. That's the breaking news at the moment. No mention of any H5N1 thing. That's not happening. Just a bird has been found on the Mullaloo beach that's being tested and checked out. But we did get a phone call from Gary up in Armidale. He lives in Armidale, but his lovely wife and he were up at Lancelin, and they found one up on the beach up there. A couple of them apparently have been found in that part of the world. Is it a red flag issue? No, it's not. It's not. But it's something that we need to be aware of. And the more we talk about it, the more we educate ourselves, the more we learn, the better the process will be. I did start the show off. Did start the show off with the red, white and blue for buildings and bridges and everything for July the 4th. And myself being a fair dinkum, struth mate, Australian, I don't know, the July the 4th thing, celebrating it here in Australia. Maybe the red, white and blue of the Aussie flag does work, Karen.
12: Got something to say? Call 6PR 133 882.

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1: 15 degrees at 2 o'clock. Good afternoon, I'm John Nichols. A WA high school teacher who abused a schoolboy and gave birth to his baby has been given a date for her sentencing. Naomi Takia Craig was arrested by child abuse detectives last year. She's since pleaded guilty to several charges involving a student at her Mandurah school. The 33-year-old didn't face Perth's district court today. It's been determined she'll be sentenced in November. The state government is asking the community to help shape its preventative health strategy. Jamie Smith explains.
2: An online consultation survey has been launched today, giving people the chance to inform the government on what should be prioritised. The preventative health strategy will direct policy and funding as it aims to promote health, prevent disease and support well-being. The government hopes to launch the strategy in October with a keen focus on preventing cancer, cardiovascular diseases, diabetes and dementia. The survey is on the Department of Health website and will close on July 24th. Jamie Smith, Perth.
1: A suspected positive case of H5 bird flu has been detected in a bird on a popular north suburban beach. Samples from a dead giant petrel found near Mullaloo Beach have returned a suspected positive result for the virus. The testing process has been called into question after a dead petrel was left on Coogee Beach once it was tested. Agriculture Minister Jackie Jarvis says all carcasses should be removed.
3: The standard operating procedure is that any carcass that's tested, whether it's through DBCA or indeed DPIRT staff, is removed. I'm not across any other advice other than that, so carcasses should be removed. Some carcasses where they have been there a long time are not tested. The bird flu virus only remains viable in a deceased animal for up to 24 hours.
1: Turtles have been enlisted to improve cyclone forecasting. Australian scientists have equipped deep-diving sea turtles with GPS trackers and an oceanographic probe that measures temperature. Clive McMahon from the Sydney Institute of Marine Science has told Chrissy Morrissey the information collected from the turtles is transmitted back to forecasters.
4: That information helps us quantify what the water structure looks like, and that helps us get an idea of what the heat content and the density of the water is. And these are essential elements that we need to help us forecast storm and tropical cyclone formation and strength.
1: A drug developed in Queensland could lead to a breakthrough in the management of motor neurone disease. The drug activates a hard-to-target immune receptor and will open new possibilities for anti-inflammatory treatments. It could make the disease manageable, but it's not a cure. In finance, the All Ords is up 116 at 9,047 and the dollar is worth 69.4 US cents and 12,500 rupiah.
0: Finance on Perth 6PR. Whatever role you need them to play, NAB is your partner for every stage of business. NAB, more than money.
1: Brady Hoff may be called upon for another shutdown role when West Coast host Adelaide tonight. Crows stars Jordan Dawson and Isaac Rankin both present different threats. Eagles coach Andrew McWalter says Hoff will rise to the challenge whomever he goes to.
5: They've got a few, which is a challenge because, and they both play in different positions. So Hoffy's been terrific for us. Even last week, I know Walsh did okay in quarter one, so we adjusted it, and I think he did a terrific job again. So he's helping us a lot.
1: Tim Kelly and Jack Williams return. Ryan Marrick and Elijah Hewitt have been dropped. Cooper Duff Tytler is out with a calf injury and Oliver Franco will make his debut for the Eagles. First ball up is at 6:10. Round 13 of the Waffle gets underway this evening at Lathlane. West Coast welcome back four players from their AFL list for the match against East Fremantle. Elijah Hewitt, Ryan Marrick, Tyler Brockman and Josh Lindsay. And in the FIFA World Cup round of 32, the latest winners are Switzerland, Portugal and Spain. That's the latest news and sport.
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9: Got some debris on Kwinana Freeway northbound at Roe Highway in Bibra Lake. The left-hand lane is affected there. Keep it in mind if you're heading that way. Still dealing with a breakdown on Tonkin Highway northbound exit to Guildford Road in Bayswater. The left-hand lane has been closed. Mitchell Freeway flowing well. Kwinana Freeway northbound still slow. Thomas Road to Rowley Road. Heading south on the Kwinana, starting to build Armidale Road to Russell Road. No delays, Graham Farmer, Northbridge Tunnel or CBD. I'm Bruce Walsh on Perth's Traffic Leader, 6PR.
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1: Down to 6 overnight, partly cloudy and 19 tomorrow. Sunday, showers increasing and 21. Monday, a shower or two and 19. Tuesday and Wednesday, a bit of cloud and around 20. Right now, it's 16 degrees. More news at 2:30 on Perth's.

0: 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Ready? Status quo.
1: On Perth 6PR, this is The Long Lunch with Todd Johnston.
0: There we go. It's Friday. I got the vibe. Hello, mate. How are you, Mark? Thank you for joining us in the studio, and thank you for headbanging at the same time. It's Friday, you good man.
2: Was that D, G, or A7?
0: It was all of the above.
2: They're the only three chords I know. But put them together in a row.
0: There you go.
2: Up and down, down and up. That's all you need.
0: How many songs have been written with three chords in them? Lots. Lots and lots, mate. This is a good fun show today, but I know that you've got some serious aspects to your program coming up after 3 o'clock.
2: We do. We do. We're going to open with a very serious discussion about Nicky Winmar, which needs a full explanation.
0: Yeah, I'm interested.
2: We'll detail where that's at. Nicky in court today in Victoria, and the finding hasn't gone his way, which has ramifications in all sorts of purposes back here in his home state of WA, of course. So that off the top, and the opportunity, and that's the greatest part, as you well know, of 6PR, of Talkback Radio, the chance for the people to have their opinion after we detail that one. This is not quite as serious, but still serious. Two old Norfolk pines could be collateral damage if the City of Fremantle moves ahead with plans for a pedestrian crossing. Any time you start dealing with nature.
0: It's funny, we understand trees. I remember there was a tree in Melbourne that we were going to change an entire St Kilda Road, and everyone said, no, don't do it, because we love this tree. It was 100 years old or plus. How old are the trees down at...
2: There's two of them, 100 years plus.
0: Well, yeah, gosh. Okay, there's something in that. That's a story.
2: There is. This is a story that you've already discussed. H5 bird flu detected for the first time in the metropolitan area. So we were on this story a couple of days ago.
0: Yeah.
2: We're on it again. It's getting sort of closer to the more populated areas of the state.
0: There was also a report today in New South Wales.
2: Yep.
0: And Mark, we had a phone call from a fella called Gary who lives in Armidale, but he and his wife were up in Lancelin, and his wife found a petrel dead on the beach up at Lancelin. He rang the program and said one of his mates or friends of found another one to the south. Mm. So these birds are popping up.
2: Yep.
0: All over the place. The emphasis is don't touch them, and ring the 1-800 number 675-888 to make sure that you follow up. So yeah. Here's a story that's developing. We're not going to wave the red flag and say, you know, lock down everything and go back to the COVID scenario, but we need to find out more information to protect us.
2: Oh, yeah. Yep, absolutely. And in fact, it's starting to get to the stage where, yeah, it's not red flag or white flag or and lockdown, but a report, and we'll discuss this later on, for, you know, if you're walking around now with your dogs, keep them on the lead.
0: Yeah, too right.
2: Because, you know, they'll find something before you do.
0: Yeah, too right.
2: And it can be too late. So yeah, that's going to bubble along for quite a while. And I'll just leave you with this thought. You can take it where you will. I'm not sure where we're going to take it, but more new cars were sold in June than in any other month, not in the last 12 months or even the last 2 years, than ever, than on record. So
0: wow.
2: More new cars were sold in June than any other month on record.
0: And
2: why? I don't have the answer.
0: Well, 25% of them were electric as well. How's that?
2: Is that the answer?
0: Something to talk about.
2: Hey, mate, I like what you did there.
0: I'm looking forward to after 3 o'clock. Mark will be in after three sitting in for JB, and you are more than welcome to come and join him on 133-882. It's also very exciting for me to get a multimedia megastar Wimbledon tennis update with Craig Gabriel. I wonder how we will introduce him musically today.
3: At 12 noon, the native swoon, and no further work is done. But ne'er dogs and Englishmen go out in the midday sun.
0: Craig Gabriel, hello, young man.
4: Hello, young man, and that's going to be the case over the next few days, because they're suggesting there is another heat wave on the way. And the way they determine that is that if the temperature is between, I think, 20, above 28, as it's expected to be in 30, 31 or so, for a 3-day period in a row, that's considered a heat wave over here.
0: Wow. Okay. So they're the conditions the players will be in. What players are you monitoring closely, Craig Gabriel?
4: Well, we've got one Australian on today, and that's Daria Kasatkina. She's first up on court one against Naomi Osaka. And the only other Australian we've got left is Alex de Minaur. He won yesterday. He's into the third round. And fingers crossed he goes further. His best right record at Wimbledon is a quarterfinal. So hopefully he goes beyond that. And it's you know, you just can't look ahead. Even though some big names or seeded players have fallen by the way and people think, oh, the draw has opened up. Well, obviously, they've been beaten by a player who's playing really well. So, you know, you can't take anybody lightly.
0: I know. And this is why I so appreciate the fact that you are the man on the ground for us here at 6PR. You get the chance to keep us informed. You know the players. You know their psychology. You also are aware of the pitfalls, of the weather, etc. But more importantly, Craig, you're having great English breakfasts.
4: Well, yes. Yeah, it's fried stuff, though. Right. It's a typical English breakfast.
0: All right, so hang on. Tell me the typical English breakfast, Craig Gabriel, because when you were in France and we spoke to you about the French Open, it was croissant, it was pain au chocolat. What are you getting over there?
4: Yeah, well, I've got to admit I've been careful, and fruit salad and yogurt and maybe a croissant, but it's usually you'd have a couple of fried eggs and sausages and fried mushrooms with grilled tomatoes and baked beans and probably what they love over here, fried bread.
0: Fried bread and a cup of tea.
4: Oh, yeah, and I don't like tea. I'm not a tea drinker. I'm a coffee drinker.
0: Right.
4: And like a lot of the Australian players travelling on the tour, I'm a bit of a coffee snob.
0: Yeah, mate. Nothing like a good flat white. We make good flat whites here in Australia. I think they kicked off in Melbourne. Can you pick up a flat white over there?
4: Oh, yeah. Well, yes. Yeah, you can.
0: It's called an Americano, isn't it?
4: Yeah, but I'd probably go more with either a latte or a cappuccino.
0: Oh, of course.
4: And look, some of the Australian players even travel with their own mini coffee machines.
0: Yeah, and their baristas, I reckon, too. Craig Gabriel, love talking to you. Of course, we're talking about breakfast, but the wonders of tennis as we get closer and closer towards the finals. Always good to have you on board. Thank you. Have a great weekend of tennis, and we'll talk on Monday.
4: Thanks, bud.
0: Good on you, mate. Craig Gabriel, multimedia megastar, croissant lover, and also lover of fried bread. Oh, dear. Chinwags at absolute best. Andrew said via the text message, "G'day, Toddy. I noticed during the news report it stated that the virus in dead birds is only viable for testing for 24 hours. Oh, Andrew said it sounds like BS to me. Great show. Andrew, thank you. I think that's factual, which means you've got to find them as quickly as possible in order to test them ongoing. I might chase that one up, Andrew. Thank you for that. Appreciate it. Again, folks, let us not pull the parachute button at the moment. Let us just relax and be chilled, get as much information as we possibly can with regards to what we're finding on our beaches, and let us all be informed as best we possibly can. That's the game plan here at 6PR. Facts first, and then we'll deliver, because we are broadcasting. We want to get it right. Good to have you listening to us on 6PR. In just a moment, I'm going to go clubbing. It's Friday afternoon. Get out the revolving mirror ball and the dance pumps. We're going to talk rocks. The Rock Club. Well, no, it's the Lepidri Club up there in Kalamunda. And if you like fossicking, by jingo, this could be for you. Stick with us on 6PR.
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15: We're here for the long summer days and the torrential downpours. 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
16: Let's rock.
11: Ready your mahjong sets, call your book club, dust off your bocce balls, and let's go clubbing.
16: Let's go clubbing. No bocce balls in this conversation, although we are talking rocks, can I just say, because lapidary clubs are all over the place. There's one up in Kalamunda that I'm aware of as well. And David Strang is the public relations officer for the Kalamunda Lapidary Club, and he loves collecting rocks. Am I right, David?
17: That is correct. Yes, we all of our members of our club definitely like collecting rocks. We go out on regular fossicking trips to the, I suppose, West Australian countryside. We recently had one where we went up to near Payne's Fine and collected a bunch of beautiful rocks up there.
16: Hang on, how many people are in the club, David?
17: It varies. I think at the moment it's approximately 75 people.
16: Wow. Okay. I did not expect there to be that many, which really impresses me because I must admit when I go back in time, I've still got my rock collection at home and there's all sorts of weird and wonderful stuff. Stuff that I find that I think is valuable and other stuff that just looks fantastic and I picked it up in the back garden. Isn't it an amazing mixture that we can pick up and take home? Although in hindsight, you can't take home everything, can you, David?
17: Unfortunately not, no. If you do want to go out fossicking, you're meant to have a miner's right.
16: Yes.
17: So you can sort of go to certain areas and collect rocks on that. But, yeah, unfortunately you can't take everything. Sometimes we find rocks that are too large for us to pick up.
16: Yeah, but hang on, there's 75 of you. Couldn't you say, come over here, guys, and give us a hand?
17: We could do. If you get everyone together in the same spot, yeah, definitely.
16: Is Western Australia a bit of a lucrative location when it comes to the diversity of the geology? Because I would have to say yes.
17: Yes, definitely. Definitely. There's some rocks that you'll find here in West Australia you won't find anywhere else in the world. One of them is Mookite, which is found only in the Kennedy Ranges up in the sort of the Gascoyne region. And that's a spectacular rock. It comes in a whole range of colours from dark red to pink to white to yellow. And one of the things we look for in when we're cutting and polishing rocks, it's got to take a shine. So if it takes a nice shine, it's one of the rocks you're looking for. And Mookite is spectacular for that.
16: I have never, ever heard of Mookite. And I must admit, I've been picking up rocks since I was a very small chap. My uncle, he used to go to Cooper Petey and collect the opals and polish them. He then ended up polishing, believe it or not, glass eyes for OPSM and then worked for OPSM. So if you're really good at polishing stones, there is a career path. Are you aware of that, David?
17: definitely. Yeah, definitely. You can branch out and do glass eyes for people.
16: Yes.
17: I mean, even a nice piece of mookite would polish up for an eye, well, I think.
16: Really? Imagine that. I'm quite intrigued by this because I'm not aware of mookite, as I mentioned before, and yet I'm conscious that even lumpy bits of gravel, it's amazing the different shapes, the different sizes, the different crystals. It seems to me that whenever I go into a rock shop, as I call them, officially there's probably another name, but when I go in there, the crystals capture me. There's an energy about the crystals. And please tell me that there's a lot here in WA, please.
17: There is, yes. You can sort of can find crystals in some places.
16: Mm.
17: They're becoming harder and harder to find.
16: Okay.
17: And one of the things that does make it difficult in West Australia, there's a lot of mining leases. Obviously, West Australia sort of predominantly rides on the back of mining.
16: It does.
17: Which is good for a lot of us. But it does make it hard. If the mining leases are where the crystals are, then you
16: right.
17: have to gain permission from the lease owners.
16: So
17: it can be difficult.
16: See, this is my point. David Strang, we're talking to you, Public Relations Officer at Kalamunda Lapidary Club, and there might be lapidary clubs all through Western Australia, but today we're clubbing up at the Kalamunda Rock Club. Is it, I mean, nickname, it'd have to be the Rock Club, wouldn't it?
17: Yeah, it's one of the things we call it. We call it the club.
16: The club. Oh, that's even cooler. That's even cooler, David. But when you want to go bush, as you just mentioned, you'd have to get in touch with the people that own the rights to the land to sort of say we want to go and fossick. Because I would assume that there would be a lot of people wandering aimlessly around the place. But it's a process, isn't it? You just can't walk out there. I mean, the metal detectors probably do it as well. But in hindsight, you've got to make sure that the rules and regulations are dotted and crossed, yeah?
17: Definitely. There's some fairly steep fines
16: Ooh.
17: For fossicking in areas and even gold prospecting in areas where you shouldn't be going or you don't have permission.
16: Yeah.
17: They're steep. They're steep and they're real.
16: Okay. What's the difference between someone with a metal detector? Because let's face it, you know, gold, gold's a mineral. That's not a rock, is it?
17: Yeah, correct.
16: Yeah. So is finding gold a part of the prospecting of for rocks in the Lapidary Club? I guess not. You're just after the Bundys.
17: Yep, we're just after the Bundys. Some of our members do both.
16: Okay.
17: They're interested in the gold prospecting, and to do gold prospecting, you need a gold prospecting license.
16: Got it.
17: To do the fossicking for the rocks and stuff, you need a miner's right.
16: Got it. Is this something that probably, as I mentioned before, I've been doing this, I'm not a member of a club, I just love it because of my wonderful uncle who introduced me to the delights of polished rocks and crystals and just stock standard Bundys in the back garden. But I guess as a kid, probably, that's where a lot of us pick up the wonder of the earth itself, yeah?
17: Oh, definitely. I mean, kids are fantastic because they're so interested in anything to do with rocks. They'll pick up a bit of gravel off the side of the road and it'll be their favourite find for months on end.
16: Yes, that's true.
17: But if you can get them interested in it, you can make careers out of it. You know, people go into geology and all sorts of things.
16: Wow. When I was first offered my placement at university 1,000,000,000,000 years ago, geology was recommended for me. I didn't go in that world. I went into environmental science, which was sort of a sister relation of geology. But to me, it's always been that attraction as a kid. I'm just wondering, in your club of about 75 members, what's the oldest member in there with respect and also the youngest in the Kalamunda Lapidary Club?
17: You do find that the demographics of the club tends to be more senior people.
16: Got it.
17: And I think probably our oldest member is probably a sprightly 84 years old.
16: Wow,
17: and,
16: that's great.
17: One of the things I love about the club, our members that are 84 don't appear to be 84. They're quite active.
16: Yes.
17: They're engaging. Yeah, they're quite sort of quite lively characters. And I think possibly the youngest we've got at the club at the moment is about 14.
16: Wow, that's excellent. You realise the 14-year-old could live to 150 if that's the philosophy.
17: Could do. Could do, yeah, on the back of rocks.
16: I think you've found the secret to the essence of life, the 84-year-old. It's amazing, too. You can meet some people who are 84 and they act 12, and you meet other people that are 12 and they act 84. It's bizarre. If anyone is interested in finding out a little bit more about the Kalamunda Lapidary Club, David Strang, is there a Facebook? Is there a .com? Where do we go? How do we find you?
17: The best place to find us is on Facebook.
16: Got it.
17: So if you put in the Kalamunda Lapidary Club, that will come up, and that's got all our contact details on it. Or there is an email address that I can give the listeners so they can utilise to contact
16: sure.
17: the club.
16: Sure, I'll write it down, so talk slowly. David, here we go.
17: Okay. Yep. It's KLC.
16: KLC, got that one.
17: 165.
16: 165, or drats, okay, got that one.
17: At outlook.com.au.
16: Just .com. Okay. KLC165@outlook.com. That's the email address. And if you pick up Kalamunda Lapidary Club on Facebook, you get more details as well. How often does the club get together?
17: Oh, quite frequently.
16: That's good.
17: We're open on, well, I'm trying to remember all the hours now. I'll start with the ones that I know. Thursday night, we're open from, I think, 7 till 10.
16: Yeah.
17: Saturday, we're open from 10 till 2 o'clock.
16: Yeah, it's a good social club too, isn't it, David?
17: It is.
16: Yeah,
17: I think Tuesday there is, we have a silversmithing room. So you can, once you've taken your rocks and converted them into a beautiful piece, polished and shined up and ready to go,
16: nice.
17: You can then do some silversmithing and turn that into a pendant or
16: okay.
17: a pair of earrings or whatever you want, if you're inclined. But
16: gosh.
17: The silversmithing is on a Tuesday, and then on a Wednesday, the club is also open from, I think, 12 to 4 o'clock.
16: Wow.
17: So there's lots of opportunities for people to come up.
16: David Strang, thank you so much for your time. If you want to find out more, like location, want to find out more of the times, because there's a lot there, and I think there's a good community spirit as well. Our public relations officer is David Strang for the Kalamunda Lapidary Club. Facebook is the go-to if you're there, but if you want to send an email, klc165@outlook.com, and say good day to David and the team and the 75 members. Thank you, David, for your time today.
17: Thank you very much, Tom.
16: Great to talk to David, who's a part of the Rock Club, or just the club. We'll take a break back soon.
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10: People starting to head home or away for the weekend, heading north on the Kwinana Thomas Road to Rowley Road, then the Mitchell Freeway, Erindale Road to Warwick Road, Kwinana Freeway southbound, Mounts Bay Road to Mill Point Road and Armidale Road to Russell Road. No delays, Graham Farmer, Northbridge Tunnel, Reed Row and Tongan still looks good, as is the CBD. I'm Bruce Welsh on Perth's traffic leader, 6PR.
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1: Oh, we're getting close. Be still, my beating heart. It's nearly Friday afternoon and we're working our way through. Just gone 2:30, Mr. John Nichols joins us with a news update. John.
2: Thank you, Todd. Good afternoon. The state government is asking the community to help shape its preventative health strategy. The government hopes to launch the strategy in October with a keen focus on preventing diseases such as cancer, cardiovascular diseases, diabetes and dementia. A WA high school teacher who abused a schoolboy and gave birth to his baby will be sentenced in November. Naomi Takia Craig was arrested by child abuse detectives last year. She's since pleaded guilty to several charges involving a student at her Mandurah school. A suspected positive case of H5 bird flu has been detected in a bird on a popular north suburban beach. Samples from a dead giant petrel found on Mullaloo Beach have returned a suspected positive result for the virus, which is yet to be confirmed. At the FIFA World Cup in the round of 32, the latest winners are Switzerland over Algeria, Portugal against Croatia and Spain against Austria. 16 degrees at the moment, 6 overnight, partly cloudy and 19 tomorrow. More news at 3.
1: Good on you, John. Great to have you with us. And again, we are working our way towards Friday afternoon, you good thing, and Saturday the weekend. We've got football coming up here on 6PR. In just a little while, we'll talk about West Coast versus Adelaide. But right now, boy, we've been talking rocks. Now we can talk mining and things that go up and down. Let's go.
0: The Stock Market Reports with Owen Clare.
1: I just sang that. Owen Clare, Senior Investment Advisor at Shaw & Partners. G'day, mate. How are you?
3: Hello, Todd. I'm very well. Every time I hear that song, I always sing it after the report.
1: Good. Well, that's thank goodness we picked that and not sort of, you know, I would walk 500 miles. let's talk about ups and downs, shall we?
3: Well, today was a very good day for the Australian share market. I am pleased to report, thanks to strong gains on Wall Street, it was a case of bad news is good news over in the US last night. We learned that the US economy added fewer new jobs than was expected in the month of June. But the good news is that that is taking the pressure off the Federal Reserve to increase US interest rates at their next meeting, which is at the end of the month. So the Dow Jones Index went up by nearly 600 points to a new all-time record high. And that was enough to help lift investor sentiment here as well today. The big banks all improved, led by the Commonwealth Bank. They rallied nearly 2.5% up to $165. The big retailers did well also. Woolies were up by 43 cents, Coles gained 18, and Wesfarmers improved $1.40 up to $88.25. And doing probably the best today were the gold producers. Those reduced expectations of a hike in US interest rates were good news for the gold price, which went up by over 2%. It's now at $4,165 an ounce, which meant it was a good day for the gold miner Genesis to announce that they produced 70,000 ounces of gold in the June quarter. That was up from 61,500 ounces last year. The Genesis share price jumped nearly 17% up to $6.29. Also, Catalyst said that they produced nearly 32,000 ounces in the quarter. That was up from 27,000 last year. And Catalyst shares surged by 19%. They finished at $6.09. Shares in Northern Star were up by 12%, and Ramelius put on 7% to $3.21. The world's biggest exporter of oil, Saudi Arabia, have shipped off over 6 million barrels a day for the last 6 days. That's according to tanker tracking data. It means they are already back to 90% of what they were exporting before the war with Iran began. The oil price slipped slightly last night and shares in Woodside continued their decline. They lost another 16 cents today to $27.87. And lastly, shares in Fortescue were down today after reports that the Chinese state-owned iron ore buyer is telling Chinese steel mills not to take delivery of certain FMG iron ore products. No official comment from Fortescue on that as yet, but Fortescue shares fell 1.5% yesterday and lost a further 3% today. They finished at $18.36. But the broader market had its best day so far this financial year, which isn't hard because it's only 3 days old. We gained 117 points or 1.3% and we finished at 9,048. Todd, I hope you have a great weekend.
1: I hope you have a great weekend. Question without notice, will you be awake at 2 o'clock in the morning tonight?
3: If I am awake, I will certainly be watching it, but I don't know that I can promise that I will wake up. So,
1: hang on. Aussie, oi, oi, oi, Owen Clare. You join us on a regular basis. We talk about ups and downs. Australia, the Socceroos, this is a magic moment for many of us.
3: Well, I am up at that time to see what the Dow Jones Index is doing. Oh. So I suppose I've got no excuse not to wake up and see how the Aussies are going.
1: How good are you waking up at 2 o'clock to check the Dow Jones? Mate, you're a man of the moment. Thank you very much for your time. Have a great weekend and let's go Socceroos.
3: Yeah, go Socceroos. Cheers,
1: sir. Good on you, brother. He's a great fella and keeping us informed here at 6pm, as are you. Thank you very much for all of the SMSs. I've gone back and read lots that are coming through a little bit earlier on, I have to say. The reason being is that I jumped up and down. I did at the beginning of the show. The red, white and blue. And a lot of the buildings, locations, I guess, bridges as well, are going to do the red, white and blue thing for July the 4th, Independence Day. And I guess the messaging that I got from it is that to me, July 4th is all about America. And unfortunately, because I'm probably getting news all the time, I'm so conscious of the celebration of Independence Day has been hijacked a little bit for political reasons in the United States of America. It seems to be a party for an individual rather than a party for all of America. And it's quite a divisive thing. So when I found out that certain buildings are going to go red, white and blue, I did. I jumped up and down before, and some people are with me because I'm a fair income Australian. I want us to be Australian, not clones of America. It's pretty hard. When I was a kid, it was a proud moment to be a fair dinkum Australian. It's very hard now because social media is reminding us that America has pictures to present to the world, images to present to the world, messaging to present to the world. So a lot of the fashions of today are sort of, I guess, American in hindsight. So I sort of said, let's not do this. Well, I've given it some thought, and Darren from Seville Grove came on board and said, Toddy, I don't agree with you in regards to July the 4th. We are not, as a country, acknowledging an allied, we are not, as a country, acknowledging an allied country's 250th anniversary, a milestone anniversary, and that's what it is. It's not something that's done every year. I quote politics and the current administration by playing politics is an anti-USA rhetoric. Or maybe I am. Maybe I'm sort of over the messaging that is constantly being bombarded to me through screens. And I'm interested in the news that's happening here in Australia. The downside is that the USA is such a powerful nation. And they indoctrinate, they get their message through to so many of us. Darren in Seville Grove continued to say, I served over 40 years in the military. Our relationship with America is more than the current administration. Good point. I acknowledge that now. And you know what? I also respect the fact that Karen came on board and said, red, white and blue reminds me of the Australian flag. It does me. It does me. The flag, our Aussie flag, our banner, that we, you know, salute when we were kids in primary school and all that sort of stuff, stand to attention, red, white and blue. Now when I see the red, white and blue, I'm not going to be jumping up and down for July the 4th, although that is the reason for it. I will respect that by listening to Darren and by listening to Karen. Oh, nicely played, you guys. I just think the messaging is there. We've got enough to worry about as it is without me sort of saying, let's not do this. It's going to happen. The red, white and blue will be there for July the 4th. But at the same time, gosh, why am I getting my knickers in a knot? He says with a wry smile. The reason being is there's enough for us to worry about, for goodness sakes. Like trying to get a car park if you're going to go to the Eagles game. Oh, speaking of which, game on tonight. Let's do this. Mark Foreman, is going to be there. West Coast Eagles and Adelaide. You never know. Maybe he got an early car park. Maybe he's there already. Mark Foreman, are you on line 8?
4: I hope I'm on line 8.
1: Thank God, mate. Interesting to have you with us. Are you down there at the moment?
4: I am pulling into the parking lot as we speak.
1: Good. That's it. Media parking. That means you get a good car park. And the game will be on. Mark Foreman, Glenn Jakovich down at Optus Stadium tonight with West Coast and Adelaide. I hope the Coasters put up a really good show. What's your thoughts, Mark?
4: Oh, yeah. Look, I'm obviously hopeful of that as well, Todd. I'm very wary of an Adelaide team that dropped the showdown last week.
1: Yeah.
4: So it's, you know, they're out for vengeance. They've been in pretty good form, barring that game. So there is that. And then, of course, the response needed by the West Coast Eagles after last week's game, which was a little disappointing as well. So two teams really looking to bounce back. But Friday night, West Coast don't get this opportunity all that much, to be honest. And it is a good opportunity for them to take on the Crows under lights.
1: Yeah, I tend to agree. You know, the hard thing for me is, and my son-in-law absolutely loves the West Coast Eagles. He's a true blue diehard and will be to the day he dies. But he is aware that Adelaide have just had the showdown. Big event in South Australia. Oh, yeah. And they've bounced out of it and they're not happy. They're going to come over here. They'll have two lots of mouth guards in. It'll be game on for the Coasters. And I think from the word go, it's going to be quite a physical game.
4: I think you're right, yeah, and a cracking one to listen into on 6PR. We've got all the cool team assembled for a Friday night belter. It's funny you mention about the showdown. It's just one of those games that, we'd like to think that our rivalry between the Eagles and the Dockers here in the West is pretty ferocious, but the showdown seemed to throw up upsets that you just cannot predict.
1: And sure.
4: It is, yeah, it is absolutely severe, and Adelaide was hot favourites last week, and Port got them, so... They're a team which still has top four ambitions, Todd. I think that's the really important narrative for tonight. Of course, West Coast won't be that lofty, and maybe mathematically, you know, can still look at wild card. No, maybe that's a bit too optimistic, I think. But, you know, Adelaide gunning for top four is what they are focused on, and it's simply for them a game they need to win. But
1: yeah.
4: For West Coast, there's a whole lot of other side stories. I really am excited to watch Ollie Franco play. Talk about the showdown connection. His dad played in them. Josh Franco with Port Adelaide, and now he gets his chance at the West Coast Eagles, his son Ollie, 20 years old, mid-season draftee, and he's just been dominating, Todd, in the waffle. This guy loves to tackle. He wins the hard footy, and at the moment with the West Coast Eagles team, that's really what they need.
1: Yeah, absolutely agree, mate. I'm looking forward to getting your call along with Glenn Jakovich tonight. And I must say, from all reports, the people that are listening to 6PR and watching the vision on the TV is beautiful, where people sink in the commentary. It really adds an added bonus to the level of footy that people are watching on TV.
4: Oh, it's been such a good feature. Adam Papali has worked hard on this. He's our captain, Todd, of the 6PR footy team, and we've got that Sync app up and running, so you can listen to the guys and turn it down on the TV if you want it as well. And equally as importantly, we've got our 6PR footy club where simply by listening, and if we call out your name, you just need to call in, and you're in the draw for a whole range of prizes. We've got a great Southwest getaway going at the moment. So there's that one to enjoy. And before we do go, Todd, speaking of Jacko, I'm worried he might be a little bit grumpy tonight because Croatia got knocked out of the World Cup.
1: Yeah, that's all right, mate. He had a really good whinge with Chrissy, who was sitting in for Bowie this morning. We've discussed it at great length. I think he'll be okay because at the end of the day, he loves his West Coast Eagles, and he'll be shouting from the stands as well as also giving us a great commentary. Enjoy your commentary. Enjoy the debut moments for you and also for so many of the players that are going in for the West Coast Eagles. And we'll talk to you very soon again on 6PR.
4: Always a pleasure. Love chatting with you, Todd.
1: Good on you, brother. Good to have you with us. Mark Foreman, West Coast Eagles up against Adelaide. They'll be going hard tonight for Dinkum. Mark Reddings, Mark Foreman, Glenn Jakovich will be down there delivering a great call at Optus Stadium, and you can hear it here on 6PR. It's 15 minutes away from 3. Back soon.
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1: Today is going to be the day when we're going to get it back to you, I think. Oasis, live and leave. It's good to have you with us. Thanks very much for sharing this week with us, I've got to say, on so many different levels. Love the text messages. Dave in Como sending them through. John as well. Darren giving us the thumbs up. So many coming through, and that's, I really appreciate it. To be honest with you, Tuesday was a shocking day for me, because I had family health issues and I had a migraine that just came from nowhere and knocked me rotten. Wednesday, I popped back on the radio, but I suffered from brain fog or brain bruising. And if ever you've had a migraine, you would know I probably should have stayed home. But anyway, I just wanted to come back and say hello to each and every one of you and be a part of it. Mark stepped in and did a great job on Tuesday. Mark is now stepping in for JB and is on board next week as well. I think JB's got the week off next week. So he's delivering Drive program here on 6PR. And yeah, it's good. It's good to know that there are so many people that want to be a part of the show, be it via the radio, be it via the phone, the text line, or also Marco stepping up for JB as he takes a bit of time off. Good to have Max on board as well, I've got to say, in the studio. And I'm going to get Max to push a button, very important button too, because we are celebrating birthdays on this particular day. July the 3rd, fair dinkum. July the 3rd. And look, it's Tom Cruise's birthday, but realistically, he's a good-looking chap, but he's 64 and he's got great hair and he does his Mission Impossible movies, but he doesn't sing, okay? I just want to underline that. But I'm going to go local because I'm going to maintain that Socceroo element and the Aussie proud moment. Oh, happy to say that Templey, God, get the name right, Toddy, born in Mosman Park. Now, Cav is a local bloke. Lead singer of Eskimo Joe. They have done themselves so proud on an Australian and international level. And if ever we were going to raise the Aussie flag, let's do it with Cav. Cav and the team from Eskimo Joe. Which song comes to mind for you? This is the one that comes to mind for me. Cav is going to be celebrating more music here in Western Australia along with a lot of great Australian acts up at Sandalford, I do believe. So watch out for that. You've probably got your tickets already. Here's a bit of Eskimo Joe on 6PR. That works.

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1: One of these days, we're going to record what happens in the commercial break. And we're going to play them because you think that, you know, and our objective here is to make you smile and get through your Friday afternoon. I hope that we've done that. And thank you, Sue, for your kind words. I appreciate it. But I have to tell you that being a part of the team here at 6PR, it's a great team, but there's some funny, funny people that are quietly moving behind the scenes. Mine is the main voice that you hear. I'm sort of, you know, it's your show, but my voice is the main voice that you hear. And I apologize about that in advance, but one of these days we're going to set up a mic and we'll have some fun. I do hope that you've been able to survive with us tastefully right the way through the week. Thank you again to Marco for sitting in on Tuesday. He will be in after 3 o'clock, sitting in for JB. So stay connected to 6PR. Get involved too. Get involved. At 133-882, you know the call sign, you know the phone number. And again, thanks to Ricardo, who called us today, a first-time caller being a part of the show. Really appreciate that. It takes a little bit of courage to pick up the phone, but once you get involved and you start talking to us, hey, we're normal, well and truly normal, although I question myself at sometimes. Thank you to Max for sitting in. Thank you to Kano for delivering the goods. And again, it's drive time on 6PR, but first, news with the one and only John. Let's talk Monday.
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2: 16 degrees at 3 o'clock. Good afternoon, I'm John Nicholls. An advisory group has been set up by the state government to help develop its preventative health plan. The Preventative Health Technical Advisory Group brings together leading experts from areas such as public health, clinical care, Aboriginal health services and research. The Health Consumers Council says it hears from thousands of people who want to lead healthier lifestyles. Executive Director Claire Mullen says...

0: The organisation is well placed to help the government.
1: We've already had an opportunity to share some of the feedback that we receive into the ministerial roundtables that have been held. And we know that the best policy is policy and strategy that is made with people, not done to people.
0: Perth author Craig Sylvie will learn his fate late this year, having pleaded guilty to child exploitation charges. The 43-year-old was arrested in January and admitted to possessing and distributing child exploitation material. He'll be sentenced in November. A teenager's been charged over an alleged armed hold-up on Saturday. Police say he and four other boys threatened an Edgewater liquor store worker with a knife. The 14-year-old from Ballajura was charged earlier today. Detectives allegedly found the knife that was used. He's in Perth Children's Court charged with aggravated armed robbery. A 15-year-old was charged with stealing over the incident earlier this week. There have been two new suspected cases of the highly contagious H5N1 strain of bird flu. They've been detected on Perth's Mullaloo Beach and the New South Wales Mid-North Coast. Federal Agriculture Minister Julie Collins says all detections so far have been in migratory seabirds.
2: I want to reiterate that there is no evidence of any mass mortalities at this time due to the H5 bird flu, nor is there any evidence of it in any other animal populations at this point in time. There is also no evidence of infection in our poultry or agricultural systems, and that there continues to be a low risk to human health.
0: Business advocates say an increase in visa application charges is making it harder to get hold of skilled workers and overseas students. Charges for most visas have gone up by about 25%. The Australian Chamber of Commerce and Industry says the increase vastly outpaces inflation. In finance, the ASX has rallied as gold miners surged after US job figures led investors to scale back bets on further interest rate increases. The All Ords is up 117, or 1.3%, at 9,048. The dollar is worth 69.5 US cents and 12,500 rupiah.
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0: West Coast are hosting Adelaide in a rare Friday night game as round 17 continues this evening. Dane Mepham reports.
4: The Eagles haven't hosted a Friday night fixture since late 2024. They'll be keen to bounce back from a lacklustre effort against Carlton last weekend. Tim Kelly and Jack Williams are both back, while mid-season draft pick Oliver Franco will make his debut. Ryan Marrick, Elijah Hewitt and Cooper Duff Tytler are the outs. The Crows have enjoyed a strong run against their opponents, winning their last seven encounters by an average of 55 points. They'll welcome back Toby Murray for Isaac Cumming. First ball up at 10 past 6. Dame FM, Perth.
0: Also up tonight, the Swans take on the Bulldogs. The Australian Boomers are playing in Perth for the first time in 7 years when they face Guam tonight at the arena. It's the first of two qualifying matches in WA on the road to next year's FIBA World Cup. Head coach Adam Caporn says it's an exciting experience for the teams and the fans.
5: Anytime we get to play on home soil, it's a really special occasion for us. And we're looking forward to, you know, Friday and the crowd and it being filled in the passion of the green and gold, and really excited for that.
0: And in the FIFA World Cup round of 32, the winners in the past 24 hours are Switzerland, Portugal and Spain. That's the latest news and sport.
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8: Kwinana Freeway northbound, busy Thomas Road to Russell Road. The Mitchell Freeway, Narrows Bridge to Hay Street, then Cedric Street to Warwick Road and Ocean Reef Road is slow. Kwinana Freeway southbound, Hay Street to Mill Point Road, Armidale Road to Anchortill Road, no delays, Graham Farmer, North Bridge Tunnel in the CBD or Metro at this early stage. I'm Bruce Welsh on Perth's traffic leader, 6PR.
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0: Down to 6 overnight, partly cloudy and 19 tomorrow. Sunday, showers increasing with a top of 21. Monday, a shower or two and 19. A bit of cloud on Tuesday and Wednesday and tops around 20. Showers are back on Thursday with a maximum of 19. Friday, a shower or two and 17. Right now, it's 16 degrees. 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
13: JB's having a holiday, and well-deserved it is. Is there any other version? I don't think so, particularly when you work as hard as he does. Not so hard on a Friday, of course, because he's off air at 5.30, off to the footy, and the same exists today. We're off at 5.30, off to listen to the Eagles get into it. That'll be great. Can't wait for that. We're heading to Fremantle later on. We're going to talk about the H5 bird flu getting closer to the CBD, really. And then we'll pose a question, a loosely worded statement, really. More new cars were sold in June than in any other month on record. The question is why? As always, we want you to get involved. Lots to be had on a Friday, including a little bit of fun. But we're going to get into it, and we're going to get into it with a really serious topic, to be honest. We open today with, I'd describe it as a difficult discussion. As always, we invite you to join in, 133-882. It's a discussion on a widely acknowledged legend of his game, a proud icon of his state of WA, and an undisputed champion of his people. A discussion surrounding Neil Elvis, affectionately known as Nicky Winmar. More to the point, a discussion around the fate of the bronze statue that stands in the shadow of Optus Stadium and has done since 2019. Nicky Winmar is the only individual honoured with a permanent statue in the stadium precinct, a statue supported by the WA state government and, in fact, unveiled by then Premier Mark McGowan. Now, the facts of the discussion are these. Nicky Winmar, the first Aboriginal footballer to play 200 VFL AFL games. Nicky Winmar famously lifted his St Kilda jumper, pointed at his torso and declared, "I'm black and proud," a moment captured by the bronze statue. And of course, it led to the introduction of the AFL's anti-discrimination policy. Those facts we knew. Today we learnt this. The Bendigo Magistrates Court has found Nicky Winmar guilty of dragging a woman by the hair and smashing her head against a door during a domestic violence incident in northern Victoria in May 2025. A magistrate today convicted Winmar of two charges of common law assault and one count of unlawful assault. Now, 60, Nicky Winmar appeared in court in person and dropped his head into his hands after the decision was announced. He will face a pre-sentence hearing at a later date. And Winmar denied throwing any punches or throwing the unnamed victim to the ground, as was alleged. And there has as yet been no information provided surrounding a potential appeal. So does the statue stay? To help us through this difficult discussion, as I said. We're joined by Managing Editor of Business News, Sean Cowan, who has published a piece today describing the question as a Cook conundrum. Sean, you write that whatever the answer, the fate of the Winmar statue comes with political consequences. Good afternoon.
14: G'day, Mark. Yeah, indeed it does. You know, it's a very difficult one because there are politics at play here as opposed to a pure decision on merits because, you know, as we know, when you get into things like identity politics, which is exactly what we're talking about here, decisions aren't quite as clear and black and white as perhaps governments would like them to be.
13: Yeah. It's a big deal. It's a really, really interesting question on so many levels. And, the AFL will play a role in it, to a degree. Maybe Nicky himself, maybe. But as you say, the state government was involved. I remember crowdfunding was actually used, which probably puts it even more so in the fate of the government, doesn't it? Crowdfunding was used to help finance this. The Premier was there. Yeah, your piece in Business News, which I really enjoyed, titled Analysis. You're not giving an opinion. It's an analysis piece. Winmar conviction creates Cook conundrum. And as you say right off the top, this is something that from a government perspective, it's no surprise that this was going to reach this point at some stage. The point is now.
14: Yeah, well, I mean, Nicky Winmar was charged with these offences back in May of 2025. So, you know, there's only a binary outcome from charges. Either the charges are upheld and someone's convicted, or the charges are either, you know, withdrawn or disproved, and the person is entitled to being called not guilty. So the government knew he would be either guilty or not guilty as of the trial date, which they knew would be sometime around now, and I would be flabbergasted if they hadn't already decided the fate of the statue. What we don't know is what the fate is, and I've put those questions to government today. I can almost guarantee you that they will say, well, we have to wait until the outcome of any appeal before making a decision anyway. So they'll kick that can down the road, you know, another month or so until either the time for an appeal runs out or an appeal is lodged. So they've got a little bit more time as yet. But the heart of the issue really is which group do you want to annoy? Because you're either going to say, no, the statue stays and thereby tell the world that it is actually okay to beat women in a world where, you know, we're trying to tell people it's not okay, or you remove the statue of Nicky Winmar, and then you've got a political problem in that we have some problematic statues in Western Australia. Only one's actually been removed, which was Captain Stirling. And the second one to be removed would be an Indigenous man. And that would be a very difficult exercise as well. So the government has a difficult balancing act. And if I was a betting man, I would say the latter would be the end result. But, you know, governments make their own decisions on these things. And either way, there'll be people in support and against.
13: Yeah. Yep. As I mentioned, no information as yet as whether there will be an appeal. But Nicky has referenced... said he didn't do the things that was alleged, the things that the magistrate agreed with the unnamed victim over he, so we would expect an appeal. So, yes, no doubt, the official decision from the state government is still to come, and there'll be a holding statement possibly on the way if it's not out already. But the debate starts now, and maybe the government will be swayed by the court of public opinion. We've got a hero of Indigenous Australia and an anti-hero of domestic violence here. It's not as simple as that. It's not a choice of two, but in some ways it is.
14: Yeah, well, that's right. I mean, Nicky Winmar has certainly done some things of which he and Indigenous people more broadly and his group, which was the Noongar people, he's originally from the Pinjalee region, should be absolutely proud of. He was a star footballer. You know, he started his football in the Waffle with South Fremantle, or at least his top level football, and then graduated from there through to playing for, as we know, for St Kilda and for
15: the Western Bulldogs, or probably Footscray as they would have been back then, and you know, was a Western Australian state of origin player, and then, you know, this incident for which he's particularly well known was really making a stand for Indigenous people. It's a very famous photo taken by Wayne Ludby, and that photo was turned into a statue. So you know, there's some good there, but you know, we've seen already you know, people having their honours removed, you know, the likes of and I won't name the footballer, we all know who he is, but there's a West Australian footballer who, you know, who in a civil court was found to have done some things that warranted, according to various groups, the removal of honours, and they've all been stripped of him. Now those were fairly serious allegations, and there are now, you know, not just allegations, but proven crimes committed by Nicky Winmar, and I think we should all rightly look at those and decide that they were abhorrent. And the question is, what do we now do as a result of that?
13: I don't want to trivialise this in any in any way, but I do want to get the public's opinion on this, and there's no better way to do that than 882 6PR on this number 133 882. What should happen to the Nicky Winmar statue? I'd love you to get involved, or you can text, of course, on 0487 999 882. When I say I don't want to trivialise it, there'll be it's a yes and a no, really, but it's so much stronger than that. But 1, 2, 3, 4 off the message machine saying bring it down. Can we separate the two, Sean Cowan? The statue recognises the significant contribution of Aboriginal Australians to Aussie rules. Yes, it's of Nicky Winmar, but it signifies so much more than that. Nicky said at the time, as when it was unveiled, "I hope this statue encourages more conversations and education about Aboriginal and Torres Strait Islander history and culture. It's a surreal thing to be part of it, and it's something my family are very proud of, and he will remain proud of forever. He will also not be proud of this incident." Nicky pleaded not guilty to the allegations per se, but he did admit he slapped the woman's arm above the elbow, but denied throwing her to the ground or throwing any punches. But what I'm getting at there is Nicky will openly, and has in court, openly say he's not proud of that. Can we separate the two?
15: I don't see how we can, if I'm honest with you. I mean, it's more than just Nicky Winmar that is celebrated by that particular statue. It's a moment in time. It's a movement. It's recognition of you know, the changing state of how Australia views its relationship with Indigenous people. But unfortunately, it's all communicated through Nicky Winmar. So it does, to me at least, it rises and falls on Nicky himself. Now, you know, maybe the government can use that. Maybe they can say, you know what, it's got to come down because it's Nicky Winmar, but let's replace it. Let's replace it with a statue of you know, someone who still embodies all of that, but perhaps doesn't come with the problem. Now, you know, for me, I always wonder why we put up statues of people who are still living. Because when you're still living, you've still got time to stuff things up, right? And we've seen that. We've seen that now with Nicky Winmar. We've seen that with the other WA football legend that I've spoken about. You know, but then there are others as well. I mean, it's not as though the likes of the Wayne Careys and the Gary Ablett's of the world haven't got into trouble. The Ben Cousins of the world. Imagine if we put up a statue of Ben Cousins when he won his Brownlow medal and then went off the rails. I mean, you know, I would have thought statues...
13: And would we put it back again now, Sean, that
15: we probably would. You know, he's almost deified nowadays, and I think you know, the safest play generally is to wait till someone's passed on, and then away you go. Now we've got Polly Farmer, and we've got the Polly's pipe named after him, and you know, I think it's reasonably safe. You know, unless something comes up, some misdeed from the past now starts to get mentioned, I think you're pretty safe. You know, there are other Indigenous footballers who have who are quite deserving in West Australian football history. Most are still with us, the likes of, you know, the Stephen Michaels of the world, but another person could be chosen that represents the same things.
13: Yeah, I suppose it's just that it was such an iconic moment at Vic Park.
15: Yeah, absolutely.
13: To the crowd of white Australia frothing at the mouth in front of his eyes that Nicky did what he did and the effect it's had going forward. I'm going to go out on a limb, 1-3-3-8-82, your thoughts. When I say go out on a limb, it's such a difficult one. You're damned if you do, damned if you don't. I say the statue stays. Personally, and I might be out on my own. Let's see, 1-3-3-8-82. Should it be removed following today's conviction? Can you separate what happens on the field to what happens on the field and what happens off it? And that's what I'm saying when I say the statute stays. So that's probably the question I'm answering to a degree. Before we hit the calls and the text messages, Sean Cowan, Business News Managing Editor, what do you say? Does it stay or does it go?
15: I think for me in this climate, it's got to go. I'd be interested to see how the government navigates it more than anything, but I think it's probably got to go. And then that opened another can of worms, which is, if the government's deciding statues have to come down, which other ones have to come down? And then, of course, there's an entire culture war there. So I certainly understand it's difficult, but my gut feel on this one is, you know, if you've got someone who's just been convicted, we're not talking 100 years ago and we're looking at it now backwards. We're looking at currently, he's just been convicted. So after the appeal period runs out, if that's what happens, or the appeal is knocked back and the guilt standing of guilt, finding of guilt stands, I think it has to go.
13: Yep.
15: But, I could be convinced otherwise. It'd take a bit of convincing.
13: Sean Cowan, Business News Managing Editor, thank you very much for your time. As you've said in your analysis piece, Winmar conviction creates a Cook conundrum. As I said off the top, it's a very difficult discussion. Thanks, mate.
15: Anytime.
13: 1-3-3-8-82, your thoughts on the way to the break, and we'll come back and take your calls. I'll go through these text messages to Coogee. Con, your thoughts, what do you say?
16: Well, I agree with Sean on this one. Yes, he's been convicted, but Nicky Winmar is a good person, but unfortunately he's got himself into this situation. Now he has to pay the price.
13: Okay. Well said, Con. Thank you for that. We'll take as many calls as we get on this, 1-3-3-8-82. I just ask that you be respectful whichever way it is that you land on this one. A very difficult discussion indeed.
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8: Kwinana Freeway northbound, heavy going Mortimer Road to Russell Road, the Mitchell Freeway, Mill Point Road to Hay Street, Stevenson Avenue to Warwick Road and Whitfords Avenue to Ocean Reef Road. Kwinana Freeway southbound, Loftus Street to Mill Point Road, then Canning Highway, Roe Highway, Armidale Road to Anketil Road. No delays, Graham Farmer, yet. North Bridge Tunnel, CBD is looking good, so too Metro. I'm Bruce Welsh on Perth's traffic leader, 6PR.
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13: 133 882. Happy to take your calls on this one. This probably sums it up. Mark, you are completely off the mark. Of course it needs to be removed, says John. Take it down. Look what's happened to Barry Cable, says Richard. Well, for the record, Barry Cable, as was semi-referenced, the former Australian rules footballer Barry Cable was found not guilty of charges that he sexually abused a child in Perth in the 1960s in court earlier this year. And there were conflicting matters, of course. I'll continue on. Actually, let's get to the calls. I'll just read one more. D says, the statue has to go. You can't have one rule for one and one for another. As a woman, I want it gone. By the way, I'm not for all these statues around the place. Thanks, D. To Gosnells, John, thanks for calling in.
23: Yeah, thanks, Mark, for putting me up. A little bit out of our depths, but I think, after a little bit of deliberation with my half-self, if his statue comes down, Governor Stirling's statue comes down with him.
13: It has already.
23: Oh, has it gone, has it?
13: Yes, as I understand it. I'll double-check that. But I think that's this would be only the second statue to come down.
23: Yeah, well, you better check that, because we've done a bit of checking and apparently what the information we're getting is that Stirling still got a statue here, but I might have got it wrong.
13: No, in fact, let's check it together. We can do this live on air. I'll turn to Sean Cowan's analysis piece in Business News that we referenced before, and he did mention this.
23: Yeah.
13: So here we go. Windmars became – imagine for a minute – I'll just read from the piece. Imagine for a minute Windmars became just the second statue to be taken down in Western Australia because of the poor behaviour of the subject. The first featured Captain James Stirling, who led the 1834 Pinjarra massacre, for which Governor Chris Dawson has recently apologised. So it has gone.
23: Oh, mate. Well, they took some advice from us, mate, which is great.
13: So based on that, Nikki's statue goes as well? You say?
23: No. I would say not. Wait till the appeal. And I would still say not. And I say that because there are circumstances that derive from after everything he's done a nasty, okay, whatever it is, but still, I think it should stay.
13: Okay, thank you, John. Appreciate that. It's fair to say the message machine is all one way, and that is that the statue has to go. Leslie poses this. Ask the Aboriginal elders what they think about it, and also ask the lady who is the alleged victim. Get their perspective. Thank you, Leslie. Not sure that it will go to that. From Eddie, The fact that Winmar's race is even being discussed in reference to deciding if his statue should be removed says a lot. In Britain, two-tier policing is causing all sorts of problems. Just treat us all equally. Thank you very much, Eddie. Aileen, it's quite a dilemma, really. The worthy reasons why he was honoured with the statue haven't changed, despite his recent behaviour being completely unacceptable. It would be rather sad if the former was lost, but when I recall the way the boy from Bassendean had all tributes removed, I think sadly the statue will inevitably be removed. Maybe it could be resurrected after his lifetime. And is that playing politics in and of itself, removing it and putting it somewhere else? The statue comes down, says Karen. There's no way it should stay standing. His troubles are mounting and he still hasn't learned. Any man who hits a woman or a child is not a man, and we have to take a stand on these issues, make another statue of something more deserving. There's a lot in that mode. So thank you, Karen. And they continue to come basically saying, like this from Charlie, if found guilty, Winmar should be treated the same as Rolf Harris. Well, that's actually a little bit stronger than the majority, but it's very much, can we please take the statue down? As we mentioned, no word yet, but it's expected that there will be an appeal from Nicky Winmar, and of course no decisions will be made until that time, but the debate will rage. That was some of the news of today. John Nichols has a few other headlines.
0: Thank you, Mark. Good afternoon. A suspected positive case of H5 bird flu has been detected in the Perth metropolitan area. It's been detected in a dead seabird found near Mullaloo Beach in the northern suburbs. The state government has launched a consultation survey as it devises its preventative health strategy. The Minister, Sabina Winton, says it's important that the community has a say in where policy and funding are directed. It's been a record-breaking June for the Australian car industry. More than 140,000 new vehicles were sold, and that's the highest monthly number on record. Thanks to high fuel prices, battery electric vehicles captured nearly a quarter of the market. In soccer, Cristiano Ronaldo has helped Portugal secure a comeback victory to knock Croatia out of the World Cup. Earlier, Spain thrashed Austria, and Switzerland in the late match beat Algeria 2-0. 16 degrees at the moment, 6 overnight, partly cloudy, and 19 tomorrow. More news at 4.
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13: 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So, Kristen, thank you for calling in with your word on the street.
2: Hi there. 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There is a motorbike cop there with them, and he is talking to the driver while someone else is attending to the rider that's on the ground.
13: Oh, wonderful. Thanks for that. That location again, Kristen?
2: It's Armidale Road, heading towards Armidale, just before Hamlin Road.
13: Magnificent. Thank you very much for that. And, of course, you are also in the running for the $100 for the best word on the street of the week.
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13: Ender Brady's with us. We love him. I apologise, Ender, for at the end of our report or your report yesterday, including you in those English football fans that will be hoping for England to win the World Cup. You may well be, but I know you're actually Irish, aren't you? And we love that about you.
4: Mark, look, I wish England the very best. If anything, I'm jealous of them. You know, Ireland haven't qualified again, and I'm living vicariously through my 18-year-old son. Who is cheering them on and has proudly told me he'll be up at the crack of dawn or staying up Sunday night into Monday morning to watch them. So good luck, England. I mean, honestly, I think they're brilliant and I hope they get the result.
13: Okay, make sure he's up in, what is it, about 10 hours from now to watch the Socceroos as well, or he'll be up.
4: Oh, we'll be watching.
13: Yeah, you'll be.
4: We'll just watch out for this little bloke called Mohamed Salah.
13: Yeah.
4: He's very good.
13: He's very good. Well said. Let's leave that. Maybe some more of the Socceroos later on. You can't travel too far without thinking about that game coming. In other news, closer to home for you, 8 men arrested in the UK as police uncover a global network drugging and sexually abusing women.
4: This is absolutely shocking what's in the news here today. So everyone will be familiar with the awful case of a French lady called Gisèle Pelicot last year. The husband sentenced for abusing her, and not only abusing her, but inviting 50 other men into their home to abuse her while she was sedated with drugs. The National Crime Agency here, which is basically Britain's answer to the FBI, they have uncovered a global network, and they say spanning every single continent, so Australia will be included in this, of male abusers targeting women, drugging women, and then either filming the abuse themselves or inviting other men into the family property to abuse the women and then sharing it online. They've all been tracked down via a web forum that these men were using to share tips about sedatives, about modus operandi, sharing information and material. And basically, it was just a big resource pool for this network of men. 8 abusers in the UK have been identified. 8 men have been arrested. 8 victims in the UK have been identified, and police believe as many as 270 men were involved in all of this across the world. Absolutely shocking.
13: Impossible to back announce details like that. Keir Starmer is reaching out to the general public. I'm a good bloke. It's a bit late now.
4: It is a bit late. I mean, had he done this on day one, he may not be leaving Downing Street in 10 days' time. But listen to this. So the kickoff for England Monday morning is 1 a.m. So Sunday night, just barely into Monday morning, 1 a.m. kickoff. Mexico against England in Mexico City. The whole country has a conundrum, really. Do people stay up late? Do people go to bed early and get up for it? Will people work from home or not work at all on Monday? Starmer has come out and said that pubs can stay open in England and Wales until 5 a.m. on Monday. So I think it's going to be carnage, especially if England win. It's a very difficult game, obviously, but that is Starmer's view that, you know, let the pubs stay open, let them make their money. And good luck, England. It's going to be, it's going to be some game.
13: Sure is. I'm a supporter. And at 5 a.m., it'll be like 35 degrees by then because you're in the midst of this heat wave, aren't you?
4: There's another one coming next week. So we had one in May. We had one in June, just gone, and next week's one, we're told, while it will hit 30 Celsius each day, the humidity will be a lot less than it was in June, so it won't feel as bad, and I guess be grateful for small mercies. But, we're reaching a stage now where people are buying mobile aircon units for their properties in England. I've never seen a summer like that before.
13: Okay. All right. We'll talk again next week, and so go England and go Australia.
4: Go to Socceroos. Good on you, Mark.
13: And Brady there.
5: 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Keep the conversation flowing. 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
6: As we heard from Christian, got a serious accident on Armidale Road. It's just east of McFarlane Road and west of Hamlin Road. If you are heading that way, you might consider to take an alternative route. Heading north on the Kwinana Freeway this afternoon, Mortimer Road to Russell Road, and then slow Mill Point Road to Hay Street on to the Mitchell, Stevens Avenue to Warwick Road, Whitfords Avenue to Ocean Reef Road, Kwinana Freeway southbound, Loftus Street to Mill Point Road, Canning Highway, Roe Highway and Armidale Road to Wankatil Road. I'm Bruce Walsh on 6PR.
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0: On Perth 6PR, this is Drive with Mark Doran for Jamie Burnett.
1: Great to have you with us discussing the fate of the bronze statue of Nicky Winmar that stands in the shadow of Optus Stadium and has done since 2019. We're discussing because of today's news from the Bendigo Magistrates Court where Nicky Winmar was found guilty of dragging a woman by the hair and smashing her head against a door during a domestic violence incident in Northern Victoria in May of 2025. Does the statue stay? Let's take some more calls. 133-882. Love your involvement as always. Hello to you, Bruce.
2: G'day, mate. How are we?
1: Very well. Your thoughts?
2: I personally think that it should stay. Everything about it should stay. The iconic part of VFL, AFL history. Worst case scenario, I'd redo the plaque, maybe take away Nicky's name. I understand that people will know who it is, but reword it in such a way of why it happened and how it happened.
1: Okay, excellent. Good point, Bruce. And I hope I get this right. Ben Robert Smith, almost as you walk through the door at the War Memorial, well, at least once, that was definitely the case. When you walk through the door, there was... it's not art. It was something. It might have been the VC of Ben Robert Smith was on display. And rather than take that down, they may have moved it, but the plaque was updated to include the full details of what's come since that time. So maybe you're on to something there. That could be a solution.
2: I just think personally, it's a very iconic. I'm a non-first Australian, I suppose, Indigenous. I'm just a normal average Joe Blow.
1: Mm-hmm.
2: But, yeah, I just personally think it's definitely an iconic area, a statement, a pivotal point in the history of pretty much Australia.
1: Yeah. Certainly is in Indigenous Australian football, that's for sure. Thanks, Bruce. Similar here, but slightly different from Tash off the text terminal. Hi, why can't we keep the statue but remove Nicky Winmar's name? I was waiting for my family at that statue one day and so many people came up to take a photo with it. I think it's more of a statement rather than Nicky, if that makes sense. Or I do like the idea of replacing it with something else. Thank you, Tash. To Tony in Ellenbrook. Go ahead, Tony.
3: Yeah, g'day, Mark. How you going?
1: Good, thank you.
3: Yeah, well, I think what? Well, I think take it down, you know, and if it needs to be taken down till he passes, then, you know, move it to somewhere else, potentially send it to Moorabbin, you know, playing for the Saints.
1: Mm-hmm.
3: I want to put something there, a real legend, like Neil Dano, something like that. He was associated with the Eagles. He, you know, he's worthy for everyone.
1: Okay.
3: Australian of the Year.
1: Yep. Good point. Thank you, Tony. Off the text terminal here, as I said, I don't want to trivialise it. It's not a yes-no question, but the facts are the facts, as we delivered with this entire story off the top. The facts are that it's, I'd call it 85% of the listening audience now saying the statue should go, and quite a large response as well. We'll take a break on the way there. This from Jane in Ferndale. Hi, Mark. Regarding the statue of Winmar, yes, I think it should be removed with what has happened. Regardless of who you are, if you have done wrong, everyone should be treated the same.
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4: Still going northbound on the Kwinana Freeway, Mortimer Road to Russell Road, then on to the Mitchell, Mill Point Road to Hay Street, Stevenson Avenue to Warwick Road, Whitfords Avenue to Ocean Reef Road, Kwinana Freeway southbound, Loftus Street to Mill Point Road, Canning Highway, Royal Highway, Armidale Road to Ancatil Road. No delays, Graham Farmer, Northbridge Tunnel. Reed Row and Tonkin still looking good at this stage too. And no delays in the city or metro. I'm Bruce Welsh on Perth's traffic leader, 6PR.
0: With an estimated $6 million up for grabs in this week's Saturday Lotto draw, you'll be singing...
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1: Okay, we know him well. The star of life and technology here on 6PR. His name is Charlie Brown. He brings some weird and wonderful things to us and often information we need to know ahead of time. For example, Charlie, I say hello to you with a simple question. What's up with WhatsApp?
15: I thought, Mark, just a quick mention this afternoon, there are about 3 billion people worldwide that use WhatsApp, especially popular in Asia and Europe. And what WhatsApp, which is owned by Meta, which owns Facebook, has announced this week is that later this year they're going to be doing a filling in a sort of a privacy black hole, if you like. They're going to allow user accounts to have usernames. Now, at the moment, we have our mobile phone number attached to our WhatsApp account. So if you want to look somebody up, you can look up their mobile mm-hmm. phone number yep. in the system and off they go, right? So that's how we have identified ourselves through the WhatsApp ecosystem. You're going to be able to add a username later this year. All well and good with that. And it's going to bring some privacy benefits as well, should you be a bit more private when you're using the platform, especially who you are, for example, and not have your mobile number visible. But what they have said this week, the guys at Meta, is that in preparation for this adjustment, they are allowing people to now go and reserve usernames from now that you might want to use later this year as part of your account. So I don't know, Mark, you might want to have West Australian AFL fan or something as your username, right? I don't know what it might
1: what
15: be.
1: What about 6PR broadcasting legend? Could I reserve that?
15: Go grab that one and see if it's still there. It might be a few others who have grabbed it or be intending to. Do that because the last time we saw this happen on this scale was when Google launched their Gmail email service. And some of the people who would be listening would remember going and trying to grab a username and finding all the good ones were gone, even though we tried to jump on pretty early. So my suggestion, get in quick, grab your username if you're going to have one for WhatsApp and then it's yours and associated with your account and you can do that from now through the WhatsApp app.
1: But can I, and no questions asked, so if it was available, could I take a Donald Trump?
15: They might have some challenges with that one. I think there's going to be, look, there's always limitations on what happens with this stuff, right? Funnily enough, I grabbed the username for a Outlook email service, and I grabbed Charlie Brown, and I got told, well, maybe you can't have it. And I went, well, it's my name. And they said, yeah, there's actually another entity that has a trademark on that name and they would like to have it. I said, you know what? I'm not going to get into a stink. Off you go.
1: Right.
15: So no, look, they as in different owners of these platforms, often try and come out with a fairness to it. A bit different from the early days of the .com, scenario when people ran around registering any kind of .com name they could think of that would have value.
1: Yes.
15: Associated with it. I remember one guy, he registered Panavision.com and had a website with a whole bunch of photos of Panama on it, hoping, claiming legitimacy of the website, but of course hoping that the Panavision guys would come and buy it off him at some point. Lots
1: nice
15: of those
1: try.
15: Stories.
1: All right, well,
15: stories.
1: If I can't get that, I might try JD Vance. If that's taken, I'll go J Biden. That'll be available for sure.
15: Give it a go. You never know what's going to happen.
1: That'll be available. And I've just looked it up. I can't have 6PR broadcasting legend AC Morrissey already has that. Now, you're on board tomorrow with the said legend. Who are your guests?
15: We're going to have a chat to the guys from Motorola. They've got some new flip phones that are coming through, and they're looking pretty good too in the flip space. They're going to come and talk about what's going on there. We're also going to talk to the guys from TCL, traditionally the budget end of the TV space. They've got some pretty good kit in market now, and next year they're going to have Sony as part of their business, Sony Television. So we'll chat to them about what's in market this month from them tomorrow on the show, as well as Motorola.
1: Okay. All right. We'll be hearing that at 8 o'clock. Charlie and Chrissy, two broadcasting legends together.
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17: As reported before, serious accident on Armidale Road. It's now being reported as both directions at Tonkin Highway in Forestdale, I should say. Lane closure is unknown, but traffic is heavy in the area. Heading north on Kwinana, Mortimer Road to Russell Road, Mitchell Freeway, Millpoint Road to Hay Street, Stevenson Avenue to Warwick Road, Whitfords Avenue to Ocean Reef Road, Kwinana Freeway southbound, Loftus Street to Millpoint Road, Canning Highway, Roe Highway, and Armidale Road to Angatil Road. No delays, Graham Farmer, Northbridge Tunnel or CBD. I'm Bruce Welsh on 6PR.
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5: Lots coming up in the next hour. We're heading to Frio, which is always fun. The H5 bird flu getting closer to home if you're living in Perth. And have you bought a new car, or did you, in June? More new cars sold than ever before in that month. Final word on Nikki Winmar, the difficult discussion there. The Nikki Winmar statue must come down based on precedence of other convicted criminals. While Governor Stirling was not convicted, the actions he took were not in question. Thank you, John. Maxine will be the last one. In fact, if the statue stays, it's just another step backwards for women everywhere. If that woman had been your wife or daughter, what would your thoughts be then? Asks Maxine. And you're right, it has made me think about it in a slightly different way. They do continue to come in, and thank you so much for all of them. Take it down. He is not a good human being to be celebrated. It's probably 90-10 now, the sentiment saying the statue has to go. Now, just before we get to the news, this is like hot off the presses style. Online casino style gambling, I was going to call him a guru. He's a disgraced billionaire is what he is. The head of VGW, the executive chairman, in fact, Lawrence Escalante, has made the decision to resign from the company effective immediately. Is that a surprise? He'd been on a leave of absence since January when the company became aware of charges made against Mr. Escalante by WA police that are unrelated to VGW and personal in nature, but it's been in the news, this company, from the very start. Made a lot of money online casino-style gambling, particularly big in the US, and in a week where gambling advertising in the news here in Oz, maybe that had something to do with it, but there we are, VGW. Executive Chairman and Founder Lawrence Escalante has resigned from the company effective immediately. Paul Kelly is taking us to the rest of the news at 4 o'clock. Remember, we're at the footy, the West Coast Eagles in action at 5:30. And where will we go next? I think we'll go straight to Fremantle. Two old Norfolk Pines, century-old Norfolk Pines, that might be about to get the chop. If you're in South Freo and you have a thought on that, as I'm sure you will, I'd love to hear from you. Do you know the number? Put it in your phone. 133-88-2. 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
6: 16 degrees at 4 o'clock. Good afternoon, I'm John Nicholls. A consultation survey has been launched by the state government to allow the community to help shape the preventative health strategy. The government plan will direct funding and policy, and it's aimed at promoting health, preventing disease and supporting well-being. It aims to prevent illnesses like cancer, cardiovascular diseases, diabetes and dementia. Preventative Health Minister Sabina Winton says the government wants the strategy to be up and running later this year.
7: We're pretty ambitious that we want to launch Australia's first preventative health strategy in October this year, which will then underpin our future efforts in preventative health.
6: The survey is on the Department of Health website. It'll close on the 24th of this month. A Mandurah teacher will be sentenced in November after police say she sexually assaulted a student and had his baby. 33-year-old Naomi Takia Craig is accused of persistently engaging in sexual conduct with a student between 2024 and last year. She remains on

0: bail, having pleaded guilty to multiple charges in January. A 14-year-old boy has been charged over an armed hold-up last Saturday. Police say he and four other boys went into a liquor store in Edgewater while wearing masks and threatened a staff member with a knife. Detectives allegedly found the knife when they charged the Ballajura teenager earlier today. He's been charged with aggravated armed robbery. A 15-year-old boy was arrested over the incident on Wednesday. He's been charged with stealing. The Prime Minister claims One Nation would struggle to negotiate with other countries in the region. The minor party has been surging in opinion polls, at times becoming the most popular political movement in the country. Anthony Albanese claims populist policies wear thin after a while, citing One Nation's stance on issues like immigration. He says it would be harder for Pauline Hanson to deal with Asian leaders, given how critical she's been.
1: Can you imagine a Pauline Hanson going into Asia? I reckon they probably remember what she has said about them.
0: More Australians are changing their winter holiday plans, apparently because of cost of living pressures. Tourism and Transport Forum figures show 23% of Australians say they're planning a trip within their own state or territory, and that's down from 34% 2 years ago. Chief Executive Margie Osmond says overall 54% are planning any kind of winter break, despite Australians' appetite for travel still being strong.
2: Still the number one thing people are going to do with any spare cash they've got. But what we know is that because they're not travelling too much in their own state, which is usually drive holidays, definitely cost of living.
0: The All Ordinaries is up 117 at 9,048. The dollar is worth 69.5 US cents and 12,500 rupiah.
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0: Bryce Cotton will be in the Australian jersey for the first time when the Boomers take on Guam tonight at the arena. Cotton, who spent 9 years with the Perth Wildcats, recently gained Australian citizenship. Boomers coach Adam Caporn says it'll be great to see him play in front of home fans in Perth again.
4: Everyone's journey to the Boomers and to the national team is different. Some people get involved early and in juniors, and Bryce is just a little bit later. So we're excited to have Bryce, but there's so many cool stories part of this team. It's a collective, excited for everyone. Really enthusiastic to have Bryce part of the Boomers.
0: It's the first of two FIBA World Cup qualifiers in Perth. There'll be another against the Philippines on Monday. And the Perth Wildcats have added former NBA player Derek Alston Sr. to their coaching staff. The former Philadelphia 76ers, Atlanta Hawks and New Zealand Breakers player moved into coaching in 2012. He spent the past 2 years coaching in the NBA Developmental League. That's the latest news and sport.
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8: Got a crash on Charles Street northbound after Walcott Street in North Perth. The right-hand turn pocket there has been blocked. Towies are on site. Traffic slow on approach. Still dealing with that serious one on Armidale Road. Both directions are Tonkin Highway and Forestdale. Please avoid the area if you can. Heading north on the Kwinana Mortimer Road to Russell Road, Mitchell Freeway, Millpoint Road to Hay Street, Stevenson Avenue to Warwick, and then Whitfords Avenue to Ocean Reef Road and southbound on the Kwinana, Loftus Street to Millpoint Road, Canning Highway, Roe Highway and Armidale Road to Anketell Road.
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0: Down to 6 overnight, partly cloudy and 19 tomorrow. Sundays, showers increasing and 21. Monday, a shower or two and 19. Tuesday and Wednesday, some cloud and around 20. Right now, it's 15 degrees. More news at 4:30 on Perth's 6PR.
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1: 7 minutes past 4 o'clock. Great to have you on board. If you missed the first hour, we did talk about a difficult discussion. It was a Cook conundrum, in fact. We've got more.
13: Perth 6PR, breaking news.
1: Talking about the future, the fate of the Nicky Winmar bronze statue that stands near Optus Stadium and has done since 2019. After today's news that in the Bendigo Magistrates Court, Nicky Winmar was convicted of two charges of common law assault and one count of unlawful assault. The statue, of course, Nicky holding his jumper up, pointing to his torso, a moment captured by the statue that led to the introduction of the AFL's anti-discrimination policy. It was interesting to see how the government would move. We did think it would take a while. Well, it's taken no time at all. Sean Cowan is with us. We discussed it with Sean, the Business News Managing Editor, off the top of the program. Sean, what's happened?
14: Geez, I've never seen government move so quick before. My God. When I wrote the opinion piece about the difficulty for the government this afternoon, I put some questions through to government about what their attitude was, fully expecting, we'll wait for the appeal process to run its course. And instead, I received a three-line statement just a little while ago, which said, and I'll give you the whole thing because it's short, attributable to Roger Cook, violence against women is never acceptable and it is important we send a strong message to the community. Following Nicky Winmar's conviction, I'm of the firm view that it is no longer appropriate for that statue to be displayed. Venues West has been directed to remove the statue.
1: Wow.
14: That's it. Done.
1: Go.
14: Dusted. And what happened, I expect fully we're now going to see some sort of removal crew at Optus Stadium within the next few days. I can't imagine they're already there, but within the next few days to remove that statue, and I guess its fate is then sealed.
1: Sean, I think it'll be gone already. I think the potential for vandalism of that statue right now, this minute, if not before, is so large, I think it will be gone today.
14: Well, that would be fascinating to see, wouldn't it? Because, we all know that where that statue is. I might add that there's probably 40,000-50,000 people who are going to be walking past it in the next hour or two.
1: Yeah. Yes, of course, with the West Coast Eagles playing. I'd forgotten about that in that statement. So hard to get rid of that statement. There'd be some protection around it. Really interesting developing story. It's become, Sean, thank you so much for that.
14: No problems at all, Mark.
1: Straight from the mouth of the state government, whether you're with their decision or not, the fact that the decision's been made is a very good one. That's what we're here for. As it happens, we'll tell you all about it. And that includes this, Fremantle, one of everybody's favourite parts of Perth, parts of WA. Fremantle has a soul, it has a vibe, it has a beat to it, I reckon, and it also has century-old Norfolk pines. Two of them, though, might be about to disappear. They are becoming, as it's been described by some, as collateral damage in a move by the city of Fremantle to make South Perth safer for pedestrians. Talking about a proposed
15: pedestrian crossing in South Terrace and Duro Road in South Freo. If you are in and around there, living in and around there, 133 882, would love to get your thoughts on this proposal. We have a fully fledged South Fremantle resident on the phone to tell us some more, Hayley Parker O'Toole. Hayley, how are you?
16: Hi, Mark. Good, thank you. How are you?
15: I'm very well. I'm looking at a picture of one of the said Norfolk Pines with a sign on it. Don't chop me.
16: That's right. Yes, this issue has definitely stirred up some community comment, support, and I got to say, the yuppies, the greenies, and maybe even the oldies might be aligned on this one, Mark.
15: Can you give us the backstory to it? For those who are unaware, can you sort of paint the picture of exactly where we're talking about? South Terrace we get, South Fremantle we get, the intersection of Duro Road. It's just near the kiosk, is it not?
16: Absolutely. So anyone who goes to the pub on South Terrace, South Beach Hotel, you're walking towards the beach from there. So you go past Madalena's and third wheel cycles, and right there's a roundabout. And the question the council were asking themselves is, where should we put a pedestrian crossing? Because the community are asking, can we please have some more pedestrian crossings given, a lot of people are walking to and from the beach there. So in all of their wisdom, they decided, they did Main Roads, got involved and did a bit of a traffic audit and decided, well, the most busy path is the east side, which is where everyone's walking. So we're not going to put it there. We'll put it on the west side because that's out of the way of all the cars. But we're just going to have to get rid of these 118-year-old trees that are in the way.
15: Okay. So the way you're saying there's a way to do both here, to keep the trees and to make things safe, because the council has talked about, I have a sort of a quote here, keeping the trees could result in a child, pet or adult getting into a road accident because they were hidden behind the tree out of sight from a driver.
16: Yeah, absolutely. I mean, a roundabout has four entry points and exit points. And so rather than look, I think this is the result of some engineers sitting behind their desks and doing some designs without even looking at the area. But a roundabout has four potential places you can cross. And rather than going, all right, what's going to fit in this spot? Let's put a narrower zebra crossing. They've proposed a wombat crossing, which is about 4 metres wide. And Main Roads road guidelines suggest that if there's anything in the way, that it needs to be removed. It blocks sight lines. So I came across this story because, my family have been in Fremantle for now six generations, and it's quite possible that my great-great-grandfather planted these trees. And I thought, it doesn't really pass the pub test. Sometimes you've got to remove trees, but these trees predate the motor car. And so I think, council could have worked a bit harder on this one.
15: Mm. Yeah, that makes sense. You're arguing a good case, and no doubt you have, Hayley, as others have, because the community engagement period has expired and the report on the community engagement is due in the coming months. So are you calling for residents or people that are outraged at this potentially? That might be a bit of an overreach, but want to save the trees, let's put it that way. Are you calling on them to do anything else?
16: Absolutely. I mean, if you live in the area, please give the councillors a call, because under the council tree policy, they're allowed to cut down any tree they want as long as they replace it with two trees that have the potential to grow this high. My point on this is, my great-great-grandfather brought people past these trees on horse and cart. So you're telling me you're going to wait another six generations for a tree to grow at this height? Like, how about you just redesign the pedestrian crossing? Don't be lazy.
15: They are beautiful. There's no doubt about that. And correct me if I'm wrong, this sounds like I'm putting the boots in by asking you, but I'm told the city recently applied to Main Roads, and it was approved to reduce the speed limit of Duro Road in maybe this area, or maybe not, you might know, from 50 k's to 40 k's, and this is already in effect. So they've already done the right thing, and I don't think anyone would be saying that's not the right thing to do. So do they need to do this as well?
16: Yeah, and I actually think, no one's driving fast around this area. It's Fremantle. I mean, the streets are narrow. There's it's hardly a freeway. People are currently crossing all the time. It's like the main path to the beach. So I mean, I understand safety is really important, and what I ask the council is please cite evidence that these trees are a safety hazard, because in your own reports, there have been zero pedestrian fatalities in the last 5 years, and these trees are set back over a metre from the side of the road. So the onus of proof is actually on them to say they're not safe rather than on the community to try and show they are safe. But I think they underestimated how much Perthies and Freo people want these trees to stay. They provide shade and, you know, they look good and they're a part of our history.
15: Okay. Hayley, thank you very much for that. Really appreciate it. I love being in Freo. I sort of wish I lived there, but I don't. It's not too late.
16: You should. Come on down. We enjoy all the freaks here.
15: I think that's a backhanded compliment. I'll take it that way, Hayley. Will I see you in Freo? I'm not even sure of the venue. On Sunday, Alex Lloyd's in town. I'm going to be interviewing Alex Lloyd. I'm very excited about that here on 6PR on Sunday, but even more excited to see him perform on Sunday. I think he's on Saturday and Sunday in Freo. You get all the good gigs.
16: Oh, excellent. Well, definitely drive past the trees, because there's quite a few signs out the front of them now saying, please help me. So, yep, contact the mayor, contact the councillors and let them know you oppose this.
15: All right, I'll do that. I'll toot the horn and I'll tell Alex all about it as well on Sunday before his gig. Thank you. Hayley Parker O'Toole there, South Fremantle resident. We might have another here. Leanne has called in on the South Fremantle issue on the Norfolk Pines. Go ahead.
17: Hello, it's Leanne here.
15: How are you, Leanne?
17: Yeah, I'm good, thank you. Yeah.
15: How do you spell your name, by the way? It's a lovely name.
17: Oh, thank you very much. It's L-E-H-A-N-I.
15: Beautiful. Sorry, I didn't need to ask that on air, but I just did. Thank you. Your thoughts
17: That's
15: on this?
17: Okay. Look, I think it's appalling. There were actually a couple of options that council designed before they came up with option 3, which is the Western Crossing, which involves the tree removal. The first couple of options they made were actually no crossings or a northern crossing, and it didn't involve tree removal. There was then a group that came along called the Town Teams, and they were main roads granted. So they actually got a significant grant, I believe, in Fremantle, and they got 60 people together, and they got their own designer to come in and design this crossing, and then they put it forward to council, and council adopted this design and said that's what the community want, even though it was only 60 people. So that's sort of what we ended up with, and they're calling, council are calling this community engagement. That's only one little segment of the community, so we kind of got a bit stuck with this.
15: Okay. And do you hold out much hope that you'll win?
17: Well, do you know what? It's a bit of a popular issue now.
15: Yeah.
17: I actually think they probably will backtrack. I hope so. I am a little bit concerned about the two blocks adjacent to it. There is one block that was denied development for a 6-story apartment there. They were denied in March. And there's another block right next to it that's just sold for $2 million and it's been vacant for decades. So I'm a little bit wary whether that there is a bit of a private push. Perhaps for the tree removal.
15: Okay.
17: We'll see what happens.
15: Sinister. I like that. But might be the power of the people. We love that when that occurs, and that's what we are here for, 6PR, the people's station. Thank you for that, Leanne.
17: Amazing. Thank you. Have a great weekend.
15: Yes, you too. Have a great weekend. I was going to say with all the freaks in Fremantle, only because Hayley said that. But again, if I said that on air, I'd probably get in trouble as well. This from John off the text terminal. Mark, a roundabout has 4 entries, full stop, not 4 entries and exits. I think Hayley said 4 entries and exits, but it has to have exits, John. Like, I get it. There are 4 ways in, but there are also 3 ways out, aren't they? So it's 1, unless you're turning around on yourself. 1, I don't know, that's too hard for me. Good on you, John. Thank you for that. Bruce Walsh should understand. He gets all things that are complex, particularly when they do traffic. Bruce, before you launch in with the latest information for the listening audience, a roundabout has 4 entries, not 4 entries and exits. I don't get that.
18: 4 entries?
15: Yeah. 4 entries I get, but there's got to be 3 exits, yeah?
18: Yeah.
15: Yeah.
18: Yeah.
15: I see. So he's saying not 4
18: the one
15: and 4.
18: Coming in,
15: he just
18: not
15: didn't tell us that there was 3.
18: However, unless you're like me and you use roundabouts to get to do a U-turn, then it has 4 exits.
15: Do you I'm sorry, I'm going to move on. But when you go straight through a roundabout, yes, even though I know you have to slightly turn, do you turn your blinker on?
18: That's
15: what they teach the kids to do. I think that's ridiculous.
18: Yeah, I know. Theoretically, people, if you don't put it on, assume that you're going straight ahead.
15: Yes.
18: But theoretically, by the law, you're supposed to put it on at 45 before each corner.
15: Is that right?
18: Yeah.
15: Okay, but you don't do that?
18: No.
15: I knew I liked you.
19: traffic.
20: Got something you want to say? You're in the right place. This is Perth 6PR. Give us a call on 133 882.
18: Kwinana Freeway northbound, Mortimer Road to Russell Road, then slow Mill Point Road to Hay Street, Stevenson Avenue to Warwick Road, Whitfords Avenue to Ocean Reef Road, Kwinana Freeway southbound, Loftus Street to Mill Point Road, Canning Highway, Roe Highway, and Armadale Road to Anketil Road. No delays, Graham Farmer, Northbridge Tunnel, Tonkin Highway southbound at Hale Road, Armadale Road, northbound at Leach Highway and Collier Road, Roe Highway is slow westbound at Welshpool Road East, Kenwick Link, Kwinana Freeway, and both directions at Great Eastern Highway Bypass. I'm Bruce Welsh on 6PR.
21: Today's weather forecast at Hungry Jack's: rainbow, storm and shake, inspired by Skittles.
22: Whoa, they're squishy.
21: Squish the rainbow. Taste the rainbow. Only at Hungry Jack's.
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19: On Perth 6PR, this is Drive with Mark Doran for Jamie Burnett.
15: We've got lots of things coming up. A World Cup update. Big Jack will join us for that. The H5 bird flu getting closer to the city. We're going to talk about cars. In fact, I might throw this one open to you right now. Australia's most annoying driving habit has been revealed. What is it? Go on, guess. 133 882. Time to take a couple of quick calls, but certainly you can text in on 0487 999 882. Australia's most annoying driving habit. I've got a list of the top 14 here. Don't know. Maybe you won't get it. No. It's not there. The roundabout situation, putting the blinker on when you're going straight, is not there, but it should be, according to Bruce and I. And well, Bruce is the expert, so let's go with that. On that, in fact, there's more here. Here's from Dave. Thank you, Dave. He sent us through a little SMS. Good afternoon, gents. It's actually a very smart idea to indicate 90 degrees before exiting a roundabout. 90 degrees. Okay, I'll keep going. The reason why the rule is because sometimes it's a dirty big roundabout and you don't know where the person has entered from. Yes, so you must exit and indicate so it keeps the flow of traffic. It's actually very practical and it's common sense, and anyone who doesn't should be fined, in my opinion. I was starting that by saying thanks for your text, Dave, but now you want to fine me. Always indicate 90 degrees before leaving around about people, as in a roundabout. it's come out as around about people. I love it. Also off the message machine, back to Fremantle. Well, well, well. The true Frio spirit comes out. Suddenly progress is bad and pedestrians are nuisances. I suspect many 6PR listeners will note the hypocrisy. I say save the Norfolk Pines, says Huggy. Thank you, mate. Or Huggy. Huggy would be Huggy, wouldn't it? Not to be confused with a tree hugger, I hope, I'm sure. Mark, FFS, I do know what that means, but I won't say that out loud. A tree is a tree. It will grow again. A pine tree is not even native, says John. So not everybody's on board. So much for lack of canopy in Perth. Trees don't matter as well as Aussies. Okay, thank you. 133882, or you can text like Peter has done, Australia's most annoying driving habit revealed. Who has put this together? Which car? Wheels. Wheels magazine has done it. I'll tell you number 14. I love this because I love to do this. I think it makes you feel good. The most annoying habit revealed, number 14 of the top 15, not giving a courtesy wave. I agree. When you let somebody in and you go, oh, should I do that? Because I really want that 5 seconds. It will mean so much to me where I get where I'm going. Not, but okay, I'll do it. And then they don't wave. That is very annoying. I love it, particularly when they're now in front of you and they just wave into their mirror in the hope you can see it. So I'm up for that. Not giving a courtesy wave is the number 14. Peter has guessed it. If we had a prize, Peter, I'd give it to you, but I'll await for some more text messages to come in. Number 13, failing to dim the high beams. What's that saying? You put the high beams on and you fail to dim them. That is probably illegal, not annoying. I'm a big fan of that. Bad parking comes in at number 12. Pressuring pedestrians. I missed that at 15. Pressuring. Who does that? How do you pressure a pedestrian? Speeding through intersections is 11. Rolling through stop signs is number 10. Okay, I'm not sure why that would be annoying. That's illegal. I've just had my youngest fella, Bede, get his license, second time at it. He won't mind me saying that because some of his mates took 6 or 7 or 8. I won't mention Nick's name. And they're very big on that in teaching the kids. You must stop at a stop sign because it's the rules and it's safe, but also because you'd get a fine. But I can't quite see how that's not driving etiquette. That doesn't worry anybody else, does it? Anyway, I digress. 133882, or you can text 0487999882 as I continue to work through the most annoying habits of Australian car drivers. Number 9, so in the top 10 now, failing to check blind spots. Yeah, I suppose that's annoying if that means the car crashes into yours. Again, I'm not quite sure on how that's annoying. But anyway, driving too slowly or hesitantly. Yep, that comes in at 8. I'd like that. I think those of us who, like me and the bulk of the Australian population, are into that without being ageist, because I'm getting there, suggest that maybe at a later age you should have to be tested for your license again. Excessive speeding at 7. Sitting in the right or middle lane, unnecessary. Big on that. That comes in at 6. I was big at teaching Bede that. Just get into the left straight away, no matter what you're doing. Poor merging. That's a big deal in Perth in particular. Huge. That comes in at number 5 nationally. Using a phone while driving is the number 4 annoying habit of drivers. Eileen from Kalamunda has also got it. Lisa says, hi, Mark and team. That's back on Nikki. Thanks, Lisa. We'll probably leave that for now. Dee has also got the number 1. We're nearly there. We'll see whether John Nichols has got it. Poor merging, using a phone. Aggressive driving, number 3. And number 2, failing to use indicators. So the number 1 on the list of Australia's most annoying driving habits, John Nichols, do you know what that would be?
0: I have no idea.
15: Starts with a T. And ends in ing. It starts with tail.
0: Gate.
15: Tail gating is the number 1 most annoying thing. 100% of the listening audience here on 6PR Drive program that sent in a message there went straight to it.
0: Right.
15: Obviously, you don't do it. I don't think
0: I do. Heaven forbid. No.
15: No. I'm very, very patient driver.
0: Yeah. And also, if they stop, you're in trouble because, you know, You've got to really trust your brakes in a situation like that.
15: John Nicholls is here with the news headlines.
0: Thank you, Mark. Good afternoon. The Premier has ordered the removal of the statue of Nicky Winmar outside Perth Stadium. The announcement comes hours after the former footballer was convicted of assaulting a woman in Victoria. A suspected positive case of H5 bird flu has been detected in a dead bird on a north suburban beach. The dead giant petrel was found on Mullaloo Beach. A sample has been sent to the CSIRO lab over east for confirmation. A date in mid-November has been set for sentencing for WA author Craig Sylvie. The 43-year-old has admitted possessing and distributing child exploitation material. 16 degrees at the moment, down to 6 overnight, partly cloudy, and 19 tomorrow. More news at 5.
15: Thank you very much, John. You're a beauty. There's a late item from Robert sitting at a green light texting. Now that is annoying when you have to use your horn, beep, beep, to tell someone to take off because the light is no longer red. In fact, it's been green for so long, it's almost turned orange. But they still missed Perth's most annoying driving habit. Perth drivers, I know the rules actually say that they're doing the right thing, but when you're turning right at the lights and you only let one car through, sometimes you don't even go yourself. That is so frustrating. In fact, maybe I've just taken the rug from under Jeff, who's called in with road habits. Sorry about that. Jeff, is that what you had?
2: Maybe. I missed what you said. Yeah, maybe tailgating wouldn't happen if people got out of the right-hand lane, for one, and not indicating out of a roundabout, the number two. Mm. One and two for me.
15: Yep, they're all intertwined, aren't they? Just before I let you go, Jeff, thanks for calling in. Out of 10 Perth drivers, what would you say?
2: 7 or 8.
15: Oh, wow.
2: I'll give them a high pass mark, pretty much. You know, it's when you go to another country, you actually realise, well, we're okay, apart from, like, people that just aren't considerate.
15: Okay, I like it.
2: Look in your rear vision mirror.
15: Thank you, Jeff. And Dee, who summed up the sentiment of the audience that correctly said tailgating. It's got to be tailgating. It's a form of bullying. I can't stand it.
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15: Program producer Jack Fenwick's in the house with a World Cup update. 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
3: Mark, 3 games today. Spain, 3-0 win against Austria. Portugal leaving it late to beat Croatia 2-1. And Switzerland, 2-0 winners over Algeria. But of course, the game we all care about is at 2 o'clock tomorrow morning. Australia taking on Egypt in Dallas. A big look for the Socceroos. Mohamed Salah, the former Liverpool star, who's currently a free agent, by the way, he's under an injury cloud. He was subbed early from Egypt's draw with Iran. If he doesn't play, you got to think the Socceroos go in as favourites. If he does, it's going to be a big test for the Socceroos to get through to the round of 16.
15: Do you have any good oil on whether he plays? Do you think he won't not play, but does he start or does he sit on the bench?
3: I believe they'll be leaving it till last minute to make the call. I think if Mohamed Salah does play, he's got to start. He's their biggest star. It'd be like leaving Messi off. It'd be like not playing Messi for Argentina. Mohamed Salah has to play. He's their best player and he's Egypt's best chance to get past the Socceroos.
15: Could they think they're good enough to beat us without risking him at the start?
3: If they do that, it's good news for the Socceroos, I think.
15: Love it, Jack. Love it. Back with more after this.
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4: Good news is that crash has been cleared from Armadale Road eastbound at Tonkin Highway in Forestdale and traffic is now flowing there. Heading north on the Kwinana, Thomas Road to Russell Road, Mitchell Freeway, Mill Point Road to Hay Street, Cedric Street to Warwick Road, Whitfords Avenue to Ocean Reef Road, then Shenton Avenue, Kwinana Freeway southbound, Loftus Street to Mill Point Road, Canning Highway to Mount Henry Bridge, Roe Highway and Berrigan Drive to Anchortill Road. No delays at the Graham Farmer and North Bridge Tunnel or to CBD. I'm Bruce Walsh on Perth's Traffic Leader, 6PR.
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15: Great to have you on board. Until 5.30, then we're off to the footy with the West Coast Eagles at Optus Stadium, where Nicky Winmar's statue is for now, maybe being taken down as we speak. Interesting yarn off the top of the program, that's for sure, as was our driving discussion. Before we move on, Maria, thank you, from the text terminal. Yes, I am 70 years old. I drive 5- and 8-year-old grandkids to and from school 2 days weekly. I have a yellow sign on the rear window. Grandkids on board. Makes no difference, as I've been tailgated by drivers on several occasions. Thank you, Maria. So there you go. It is the number one most annoying habit of Australian drivers, tailgating. Thank you. Right. Now, what about this? A suspected case of bird flu detected in a dead migratory bird discovered on the shore of a metropolitan Perth beach this morning. WA Agriculture Minister Jackie Jarvis told us all about it today.
16: Samples from a deceased giant petrel were submitted to the Department of Primary Industries and Regional Development for testing and returned a suspect positive result for H5 bird flu. Additional samples have been sent to the CSIRO's Australian Centre for Disease Preparedness to confirm the results. There have been 5 confirmed detections of H5 bird flu in Australia, including 4 in WA and 1 in South Australia. All detections have involved single migratory seabirds that are known to occasionally visit southern Australia. There is no evidence of spread or large-scale deaths in local wildlife or any detections in poultry. The community are encouraged to keep pets away from wildlife, including preventing cats from roaming and keeping dogs on leads. DPIRT has mobilised a team of fisheries officers to conduct increased beach patrols along the metropolitan coast and assist with surveillance efforts. And this is in addition to the fisheries officers who are patrolling the Esperance area. Environmental water testing of wetlands where birds congregate has been ongoing for many years, and that will be increased, including in the metropolitan area.
15: Agriculture Minister Jackie Jarvis there. To discuss this further, you can get involved, 133 882, but we're joined by Mike Bamford right now, wildlife ecologist and director of BirdLife Australia. Good afternoon, Mike.
14: Oh, hello there. How are you going?
15: Very well, thank you. It was only a couple of days ago we had a report. Is this the future? Are we going to be getting more reports of the bird flu on Perth beaches now every day?
14: Well, yeah, this is the stage we've moved into. There are, as we know, the seabirds out to sea, obviously. Excuse me. And some of those are sick. And this time of year with storms, some get washed ashore. Some of them are going to be perfectly healthy, also be washed ashore, but a few of them will be carriers of disease. That's the stage we're at. And as the minister, you know, put it there, you know, there's no spread documented as yet, but we are going to get these birds coming in, I'm afraid.
15: I note with interest as a dog walker, as in I walk my own dog, the agriculture minister has said there that to keep the dogs on a lead. Now, I know most places you're supposed to do that anyway, but we all find our own, have our own little private local spots where you let the dog go and take off and, you know, comes back panting and puffing, has had a good time. Are we saying very dangerous to do that now, or what's the situation?
14: Yes, it is important to keep dogs away from these dead or dying birds, because dogs can pick up the disease, they can spread it, and what we're worried about, of course, is that, you know, a dead or dying seabird on the beach is isolated. Once something picks up the disease, the virus, and spreads it inland, if you like, to another wetland, if your dog picks it up on a beach from a dead bird, and 2 days later you go to a lake where there are ducks, that's a possible vector, a possible way of moving the disease around. So very important to keep dogs away from dead birds, and, you know, we're keeping our cats indoors anyway.
15: Yes, yes. There is a sentiment that says we're overplaying this. You know, it's not going to become a pandemic. It's not going to kill. But there's not going to be birds dropping out of the sky everywhere. We don't have to be worried about them on our roads. This is typical media overreaction. What do you say to that?
14: It's well worth Googling what's happened overseas. There are literally images of front end loaders piling dead birds into trucks to take them away.
15: Yep.
14: So it is very lethal for a lot of birds, water birds in particular. We don't know what will happen with our land birds, you know, the honeyeaters and things in your garden. But we know, for example, that black swans are very sensitive. So if you've got a lake with hundreds of black swans on it, when this disease gets hold, we could have hundreds of dead black swans on that lake. So there's a health risk. There's removing those corpses. I'm not trying to over-dramatise that. That's sort of what we're facing.
15: Yeah.
14: So no, the media is doing really well.
15: Okay. Well, part of our job, the part I think we do really, really well is this. So if you're thinking you've heard the number and you wish you could get it again, I'm about to give you the number to call if you do come in, or your dog for that matter, come into close contact with a bird that you think might be affected by the H5 bird flu. Certainly don't go near it. Take a picture, send a message, but certainly call 1-800-675-888. Put that in your phone, particularly if you walk near waterways and on the beach for that matter on a regular basis, 1-800-675-888. Mike Bamford, as the Director of BirdLife Australia, is this something you prepare for as just part of your, you know, hoping it won't happen, but part of your daily operations, preparing for this sort of thing?
14: Well, I guess BirdLife, I'm not actually a director, that's okay. I was formerly.
15: Okay.
14: Not currently, that's fine. We're doing what we can in terms of informing people, informing conservation projects to look after the birds they look after now, so they're more able to cope with the disease hitting them. It's obviously, if you've got a healthy population of birds, then they're more able to survive some of those birds getting sick. So where conservation projects are happening, they're doing their best. Other than that, the poultry industry is obviously preparing for the worst.
15: Yes.
14: And starting to sort of talk about keeping their birds undercover for long periods of time, because they can't be allowed to be exposed to any vectors like foxes or wild birds that are flying past carrying the disease. But a lot of preparation going on, and hopefully they can keep it out. But the reality is that we'll probably get through eventually, and then we'll start seeing dead birds, and that's when we start to having to manage, clean up dead birds and protecting populations where we can, which can mean, you know, reducing access by pets and so on to special areas where there are very rare birds.
15: Okay. And Carl from Claremont off our message machine here says, cut to the chase, you know, will the H5 bird flu ever affect me, in brackets, humans?
14: Humans. That's not my area of expertise, but from what I've heard, its transmission to humans is infrequent. The greatest risk is for people who are working closely with infected livestock, for example. But the mortality rate, if people do get it, is quite high. I don't think there's any cases of people of transmission from person to person. But you still don't, you know, you clearly don't want to get it, because it's nasty if you do get it. So you're being careful when you're around, sort of keeping away from any evidence of the infected animals. If it gets into poultry, for example.
15: Yes.
14: People would have to be very careful working around infected poultry.
15: Yep, and chickens don't go very well at all with this, do they? They fall over very quickly.
14: No, that's right. So it is a serious thing that we're facing. Other countries have experienced it. They're getting through it or have got through it. Some populations of wild animals are recovering. It's just something we have to get through eventually.
15: Yep, absolutely. Mike, I appreciate that. Thank you very much.
14: My pleasure.
15: Mike Bamford there, wildlife ecologist from BirdLife Australia, on the back of the news we learnt this morning that, yeah, we now have the H5 bird flu detected in Perth's north, the beach in Mullaloo. So there's going to be more of it before there's less of it, and I suppose we'll talk about it more. The most important thing is not to wonder what's going to happen and when 6PR will tell you more. It's to put this number into your phone right now, 1-800-675-888, 1-800-675-888. That's the number that you will use if you come or think you come in contact with the H5 bird flu. We've got a break coming up, and then we can get back to your calls on the most annoying driving habits that have been revealed out there. You can add to that. And you might just want to pose and provide an answer to that question I posed. And I don't want to take over the show in nearly news time. You know, we could take calls forever on this. But out of 10, what would you rate Perth drivers? We've got a 7 and an 8. There's a few that are 5s and 6s down here. I'm probably that way rather than the other way, but I've been in enough trouble today. A break now.
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20: Kwinana Freeway northbound, Thomas Road to Russell Road, Mitchell Freeway, Mill Point Road to Hay Street, Arundel Road to Warwick Road, Whitfords Avenue to Ocean Reef Road and Shenton Avenue. Kwinana Freeway southbound, Loftus Street to Mill Point Road, Canning Highway, Billier Drive to Anchortel Road, eastbound on the Graham Farmer and Northbridge Tunnel as expected. Tonkin Highway, southbound at Hale Road, Armidale Road and northbound at Leach Highway and Collier Road, and Roe Highway westbound at Welshpool Road East, Kenwick Link, Kwinana Freeway, both directions of Great Eastern Highway bypass.
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15: What's coming up in the 6pm news tonight? 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
21: Hey, Mark. Friday night, and WA has recorded another suspected case of bird flu, this time on a Mullaloo beach. It's in the metro area. It's also been a positive test in New South Wales, which means bird flu has been detected in 3 states, WA, New South Wales, and, of course, South Australia. Full details at 6. Former AFL great Nicky Winmar, also a former West Australian player, has been found guilty over a brutal assault on a woman. And a Mandurah music teacher who sexually abused a student and had his baby will have some of the charges dropped. She'll be sentenced later this year. Also, the countdown is on. Australia, set your alarms. The Socceroos shot at history, taking on Egypt in their knockout clash in Dallas. Millions around Australia will be cheering on from home, and lots will be watching from live sites and venues across Perth. I will be up watching, Mark, those stories and much more coming up at 6 o'clock tonight.
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25: On Perth 6PR, this is Drive with Mark Doran for Jamie Burness.
15: Yes, I'm filling in for JB, but happy to talk to you. That's how it works on 133882. Before Scotty tells us about Perth drivers, Jim says this: Perth drivers out of 10, lucky to get a 5. I've driven in Vietnam, I've driven in Bali, I've driven in Melbourne, I've driven in Sydney, and Perth drivers have no idea what they're doing. Don't know how to signal in a roundabout. Thank you, Jim. Scotty's in Wellard. What's happening on the road, Scotty? You're okay?
26: Yeah, mate. Look, that's a big no with the no indications, because it just slows up the idea of a give way sign. The idea of a give way sign, which is at a roundabout, means it continues the traffic to flow. But when people can't indicate, they stop because they don't know what direction somebody's going, etc. And people don't indicate to get off, so the next lot can't get on. And I can tell you now, I've just come back from the United Kingdom and they are flowing. And London's got how many people are compared to us? And there's no traffic. There's not a traffic problem like we've got.
15: Okay. Help me out, Scotty. So you're saying in the roundabout, it's to do with we should use the blinker on the way out, or don't use the blinker on the way out?
26: That's the law.
15: It is.
26: That's the law, yep. Use it on the way out.
15: So you do that, even if you're, in essence, going straight?
26: Yes, that's correct, because you're exiting from that.
15: Yep.
26: That, at that point, when you're going to exit the roundabout, you need to indicate.
15: Yep. Yep.
26: That's the law.
15: Okay. Obviously, they've fixed up that problem they had there with Chevy Chase. He just got stuck, didn't he, going round and round the roundabout, Big Ben Houses of Parliament style. So that's good to know. They've fixed that up. Scotty, out of 10... Perth drivers, what score would you give us, I suppose?
26: Oh, seriously? I think we're 5.5 to 6. That's really bad.
15: There's a lot of people think that. Scotty, there's a lot of people think that. I can see a campaign.
26: When's the last time you've seen a policeman pick up somebody for not indicating on a roundabout?
15: You know, never seen that. But I would argue, Scotty, that's because it's not that big a deal. But I hear what you're saying. I'm going to take much more notice. I don't know that I'm going to start doing it, though. I can see a 6PR PR campaign. You know, imagine Millsy and Carlos telling us what to do. We'd all follow what they said, wouldn't we? Wouldn't we? Cheers from Terry in Forestfield off the message machine. Hi, Mark. Rate Perth drivers about 8.5. And you will probably find that the ones who give a low score are the ones who are the biggest problem. Thank you. Appreciate that. Remember, tailgating was the number one. That's what led to this discussion. Australia's most annoying driving habits revealed. Tailgating at number one. Going through roundabouts not in the top 15. This is nationwide, but obviously, and Scotty's a part of that, explaining to us that it is a big deal in terms of here in Perth, as is, in my opinion, Bruce Walsh back ready for the traffic. I'm just going to bring you on again early, Bruce. In my opinion, Perth drivers don't know how to turn right at the lights, i.e. they get through, but only they get through. They stay where they are when it's red until it's been green and then orange. Then they often take off, and if you're one back, you're stuffed.
27: Yeah, I've seen it around. My biggest problem, and Mark Redding's biggest problem, is people going down to 70 or 60 through the tunnel when it's 80. That's my biggest bugbear. Hello. But anyway, we're running out of time.
15: Hello, Ski.
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27: Checking metro congestion, Thomas Street northbound at Hay Street and Subiaco, Leach Highway westbound at Manning Road in Bedley, and Orong Road southbound at Francisco Street in Rivervale. I'm Bruce Welsh on Perth's traffic leader, 6PR.
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9: Indeed it is, and loving your feedback today on so many issues. We'll be talking more about Perth drivers after the news. Neil Lefebvre from the Motor Trade Association of WA will be joining us. Pepe Le Pew, obviously not available. Thousands of Perth drivers complain about Perth drivers. Delusional how they think they're so perfect because they've driven in other regions. Maybe that's the problem, because each city has a different culture of road etiquette, and you're trying to implement it onto our roads, which confuses everybody else. No name attached, but what a good text that is. Keep them coming. We're talking about Perth drivers after the news. 133-882, the number to call.
8: At 6BR, we want to hear from you. 133-882. 6BR. News.
10: 15 degrees at 5 o'clock. Good afternoon, I'm John Nicholls. A statue of former footballer Nicky Winmar outside Perth Stadium is to be removed. Jake Batrick explains.
11: The former St Kilda player was found guilty in court today of assaulting a woman in Northern Victoria last year. The 60-year-old pleaded not guilty to the charges, claiming he acted in self-defence, but the Bendigo magistrate found the victim was being truthful. Following the guilty verdict today, WA Premier Roger Cook has ordered a bronze statue depicting Nicky Winmar's 1993 stand against racial abuse to be removed from outside Optus Stadium. The Premier says violence against women is never acceptable and it's no longer appropriate for the statue to be on display. It's unclear when it'll be removed. Jake Batrick, Perth.
10: Serial paedophile Bradley Pendragon is back in custody after breaching supervision orders. The 66-year-old was released from Hakea Prison in May. It's alleged he contravened a supervision order six times by going to gymnasiums outside approved times. He also got onto the internet by using a touchscreen on gym equipment. Dragon has pleaded guilty to all six charges and will stay in custody until he's sentenced in late August. The state government has launched a consultation survey online as it devises its preventative health strategy. Members of the public can inform the government about what areas should be prioritised. The survey is available in a link on the Department of Health website and it'll close on the 24th of this month. Preventative Health Minister Sabina Winton says it's important for

0: the community to have a say in where policy and funding are directed.
1: In 2023, West Australians lost over 500,000 years of healthy life. The biggest drivers of this were mental health and substance use, cancer, heart disease and injuries. Many of these are preventable or can be reduced if we take the right action.
0: A 56-year-old Maylands man has been fined $4,500 for animal cruelty, but has been granted a spent conviction. He was working as a physical therapist when he bashed, abused and tormented a Jack Russell Terrier belonging to a client. The RSPCA says the attack with a racket-shaped bug zapper was caught on security video and shows that the 5-kilo dog was clearly distressed. A drug developed in Queensland could lead to a breakthrough in the management of motor neurone disease. The drug activates a hard-to-target immune receptor and will open new possibilities for anti-inflammatory treatments. The University of Queensland's Trent Woodruff says it's not a cure, but it could make the disease manageable.
2: Current treatments we have really don't do much to impact the progression to death. But the hope is that with drugs like this, and there's many others in development, they can basically slow the progression enough that it becomes more like a chronic disease, so something you might live with rather than it being fatal within 2 years or so.
0: The All Ordinaries is up 117 at 9,048. The dollar is worth 69.4 US cents and 12,500 rupees.
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0: The Eagles are wary of an Adelaide bounce back when they clash at the stadium this evening. The Crows were convincingly beaten by Port Adelaide in the showdown last weekend. West Coast coach Andrew McWalter says they're not underestimating the Crows.
4: We understand that the Crows got beaten in the clearance game last week, so they're going to be looking to rectify that part of the game. Their last 6 or 7 weeks has been really strong. They're playing good footy. They had probably a disappointing day, I'd say. They would say that last week. Port got a hold of them, but yeah, they're a good team.
0: Round 13 of the Waffle gets underway this evening at Lathlane. West Coast welcome back 4 players from their AFL list for the match against East Fremantle: Elijah Hewitt, Ryan Marrick, Tyler Brockman and Josh Lindsay. And the winners in the FIFA World Cup round of 32 today: Switzerland over Algeria, Portugal against Croatia, and Spain has beaten Austria. That's the latest news and sport.
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6: Got a crash on Great Eastern Highway eastbound after Lloyd Street in Midland. The right-hand lane is blocked with towies and police on site there. Traffic slow on approach. Heading north on the Kwinana, Thomas Road to Russell Road, Mitchell Freeway, Mill Point Road to Hay Street, Erindale Road to Warwick Road, Whitfords Avenue to Ocean Reef Road and Shenton Avenue, and Kwinana Freeway southbound, Vincent Street to Mill Point Road, Canning Highway to Billia Drive, and then Belia Drive to Anchortail Road and eastbound through the tunnel on the Graham Farmer. I'm Bruce Welsh on Perth's traffic leader, 6PR.
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0: Down to 6 overnight, partly cloudy and 19 tomorrow. Sunday, showers increasing and 21. A shower or two and 19 on Monday, and for Tuesday and Wednesday, some cloud and around 20. Right now, it's 15 degrees. More news at half time on Perth's 6PR.
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9: Certainly been a busy Friday afternoon. We broke the news that the Nicky Widmar statue will be removed after he was today in the Bendigo Magistrates Court, found guilty and convicted of two charges of common law assault and one count of unlawful assault. We're trying to save the trees in Fremantle. Not sure we've done that yet and not sure we can claim it, but maybe we will. And then we've got into, of course, bird flu. We've updated you on that. And then we got into Perth drivers. Are they any good? Unintentionally, really. So I feel a little sorry for the Motor Trade Association of WA CEO, Neil Lefebvre, who's ready to join us to talk about car sales, because I'm going to rip into him, not rip into him, I'm going to get his opinion on Perth drivers. He might hang up. Neil, before we get to you, from Peter off the text terminal, some truck drivers need to relax a bit when it comes to tailgating, because we also discovered today that tailgating is officially the most annoying driving habit of Australian drivers, according to the rest of us that don't do it. Getting back to Peter, he says most truck drivers are very professional, but you get the odd few who like to intimidate people to get out of their way. I understand it's frustrating, but if something goes wrong, it's going to go wrong big time. Mainly the city drivers. Tonkin Highway seems a favourite, and it's normally the earth movers. Thank you, Peter. Everyone's entitled to their opinion, that's for sure. We've got a couple more 6 and 6.5s out of 10 in terms of Perth drivers. 133 882. You can join in with your thoughts on that. Defend yourself, potentially, because we're talking about all of us, aren't we, when we talk about Perth drivers. Now, having heard all of that, we will get to the record month of car sales in this country, that is June. Neil Lefebvre joins us from the Motor Traders Association of WA. Neil, straight off the top, out of 10, Perth drivers, what number do you give them?
10: Hey there, Mark. I'm going to go 7.5.
9: It's not bad. That's a pass, isn't it?
10: Yeah, I thought it'd be kind to us all. I grew up as a UK driver. I've been a Perth driver for 30 years. And, you know, the only thing I've noticed that really stands out from, I had some friends over recently from the UK, and they saw that people don't pull left when they're on the freeway. Something people tend to do in the UK, but they just love the fact there's a lack of traffic.
9: Yeah, well, that's true. That is true. When it's all said and done, as much as we all like to complain, and there will always be weather and there will always be traffic, it's pretty much track. Fast weather, fine all the time in Perth, isn't it?
10: This is it.
9: Tailgating, by the way, that came in as number one. I'm sure you've seen this. Wheels Australia's survey on Aussie motorists. The most annoying habits revealed. Tailgating, number one. Failing to use indicators, two. Aggressive driving, number three. Do you find that? Does your organisation see that sort of thing?
10: We probably don't see that kind of data coming through. I guess the bad behaviours that leads to is normally accidents, and certainly our members see those accidents coming through to their body repairers to get fixed.
9: Okay. But overall, you're going 7.5. I think that's probably fair. But as one of our text messages said, thousands of Perth drivers have thousands of things to say about Perth drivers. Hey, Neil, I think we probably all understand why, but I'm going to let you explain. More new cars were sold in June than in any other month on record. Because?
10: Yeah, look, absolutely. At a national level, record month, and it is, of course, battery electric vehicles and the sales of those going through the roof. So at the beginning of the year, they were accounting for about 11% of all new car sales. And they've continued to climb, and they've hit 24% of new car sales for last month. So, yeah, absolutely a very strong growth there.
9: do you have in front of you, sorry, I probably should have given you some warning, but you might, how that graph has gone? It's 24% now. What was it 12 months ago? What was it 5 years ago?
10: So it was about, I don't know, or 5 years back would be very minimal.
9: Would
10: but
9: be 2%.
10: About 11% same time last year, and beginning of the year was 11 and a bit percent. What we saw, obviously, is with the advent of the fuel crisis kicking in March, that start to climb. So 14.6% and has continued to climb month on month after that. Probably the key standout thing that has made June such a surprise for some, but signs of a real correction and change of behaviour in shopper habits has been the fact that, you know, June has been a record sales for battery electric vehicles, and the fuel price, average fuel price in Perth for June is less than it was in February before the fuel crisis kicked off.
9: Yes.
10: So you've definitely seen a change in consumer habits.
9: Yep. So I definitely get, as we all do, the shift, the significant shift, that's, you know, doubling and towards EVs, but you've still got to have enough money to upgrade your car because you're not selling a car or whatever it may, well, depending on what it is, I suppose, but the majority of us, and we're not selling a car and buying an EV without it coming at a cost. So I'm a little surprised that while there's many more EVs, yes, but that there have been just so many car sales.
10: Yeah, look, that's a great point. And you know, arguably, purchasing a car is probably most people's second biggest investment decision after a house. And I think what we're probably seeing is people's purchasing decisions being brought forward. So historically in Perth specifically, we've actually had really low consideration for EVs. About 30% of people would consider them versus about 55, 56% in, you know, Metro Sydney and Melbourne. And, you know, the reason for that low consideration has been people's range anxiety. Historically, there's been a bit of a price premium for EVs. But what we're now seeing in certainly in recent months is a wider product range coming into market. So it's not just the SUVs. There's smaller vehicles that run around hatchbacks for people. And they're getting really price competitive as well. So with those changes in the dynamics there and people being prompted to think about the running costs of their vehicle, that's been something I think that has probably brought forward some of these sales that might not have occurred otherwise.
9: Okay.
10: Only time will tell.
9: And in terms of numbers, for those who are wondering, the new data released today, 140,058 new vehicles were sold across the country last month. The amount of those being EVs is skyrocketing. What about the, I was going to say age old. It's only a question of a few years. It will become age old, perhaps. BYD versus Tesla.
10: Look, BYD is continuing to race up the charts. So it's sitting just behind Toyota for the top couple of places.
9: Okay. So BYD wins again. Probably no surprise here, as is often the case. I'm not sure, Neil, whether Nick is directing this message at you because you said you've driven elsewhere, you've driven in the UK. This message says, "Hi, Nick here. The worst drivers here in Perth are people from overseas because they think they can just push in, do what they like, as they do in other countries. Is that fair?"
10: I think the challenge is each and everyone to his own on this. I think every country has its own particular driving quirks, and I certainly know one of the ones I had to get rid of when I moved over here from the UK was probably speeding. Everybody seems to speed in the UK, and you very quickly discover over here in Western Australia that's not something you can do.
9: Yeah, there's a thing called police over here. Well, they have guns.
10: Correct.
9: And everything, as
10: correct,
9: opposed to your bobby stop or I'll say stop again style. Is that fair that the road, road safety is not as big a priority? Certainly policing over the roads is not as big a priority in the UK. Is that what you're saying?
10: Oh, look, I think historically, probably didn't have the range of cameras and mobile police cameras that have always existed over here. So, yeah, but I would suggest that's probably changed a lot in recent years.
9: Yeah, okay. Hey, Neil, thank you very much for your time. Really appreciate it. You stay safe on the roads on the weekend.
10: My pleasure. You too, Mark.
9: Thanks. Neil Lefebvre, Motor Trade Association of Western Australia. 133-882 if you'd like to join in as we head towards the end of the drive program for the week, of course. We're off at 5.30 on Friday because the Eagles are playing footy today. We'll be off to Optus soon. 133-882. There and thereabouts, I reckon. Neil says 7.5. It's probably a little bit less than that. The bulk of the audience saying Perth drivers out of 10. You can have your say. Sam in Morley sent through quite a lengthy text message. I'd like to read it out, Sam, but why don't you just call in? Sam, you got a personal invitation. Nick will answer your call straight away. 133-882. And if you're not, Sam, just pretend you are.
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6: Still dealing with that crash. Great Eastern Highway eastbound at Lloyd Street in Midland. The right-hand lane is blocked there. Heading north on Kwinana, Thomas Road to Russell Road. Then Mill Point Road to Hay Street onto the Mitchell, Erindale Road to Warwick Road, Whitfords Avenue to Ocean Reef Road and Chenton Avenue, Kwinana Freeway southbound, Vincent Street, then Narrows Bridge to Mill Point Road, Canning Highway to Mount Henry Bridge and Billia Drive to Anchortel Road. Eastbound on the Graham Farmer and Northbridge Tunnel is slow this afternoon for the football and no delays in the CBD. I'm Bruce Welsh on 6PR.
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9: All right, you were listening in, and Murray, congratulations. You were the first cab off the rank. We're still talking traffic, aren't we? Were you listening, Murray? What were the numbers, mate?
16: For WA Assets, the bathroom renovation.
9: No, we'll get to that. Murray, come in, Murray. We're playing stings over the top of you and all sorts of things. But, oh, Murray, and Murray's gone. That's why we couldn't get him. Murray dropped off. Bad luck, mate. It was going to be $50 for you. That's bad luck for Murray, but good luck if you're on board on Monday. By the way, 6-1-0 were the numbers, not a 7 in sight. 6-1-0, but that doesn't matter because they're gone. The word on the street will jackpot to $100 on Monday. JB on holidays all next week, so I'm back with you then. So let's see if we can get rid of that a couple of times or maybe jackpot it all the way. It's all for, of course, the Pin to Win, 6PR Drive and DFR Commercial. They're giving you the chance to crack the code with Pin to Win. You need to get the 3-digit pin. You need, well, I think Murray might have even done that. You need to listen for the cue to call. Murray definitely did that. And phone 133-882, but then not drop off, Murray, for your chance to win. It's $100 now on Monday. Thanks to DFR Commercial, home of the commercial and industry property free health check. Now, you may have heard prematurely this.
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9: Good to hear it twice because we're keen to get to it. A major accident on Stanton Road towards the airport, Terminal 3-4. Police redirecting traffic, says Jane. Thank you for that. Major accident on Stanton Road towards the airport. Police are directing traffic. And, of course, the word on the street. Oh, we give away some gear on 6PR, don't we? If you have the a word on the street, you give us a call or you can text. And if you win, you go into the draw for $10,000, all thanks to WA Asset. Well, you're all going to the draw, don't you? And somebody wins at the end of the year. $10,000 thanks to WA Asset, locally owned and Perth's most experienced bathroom renovators. Talk to the team at WA Asset and tell them that JB sent you. That's, I'm not sure whether you get a discount, but, JB would just like you to do that. And I'm filling in for Jamie, so I do as he tells me. By the way, let's do this now. I can say the word on the street weekly winner is Ian, who told us earlier this week about a number of sheep on Karrinup Road approaching the Kwinana Freeway. Okay. Missed that. Obviously wasn't affected. The number of sheep on the road. Wonder how many that was approaching the Kwinana Freeway. Well done, Ian. So you've done that. You've got the prize. Just before we wrap it up, we're nearly there, nearly about to head off to the football. I think we've plugged everybody that we had to. Yep, I reckon we did. The text terminal, 1 out of 10 in terms of Perth drivers. No name attached to that. That's a bit harsh. And I said, Sam, call in and I'd read, and you can read your text out. He didn't, so I'll read it for him as we say goodbye this afternoon. Good on you, Sam from Morley. Mark, I agree with the text in regards to truck drivers intimidating other drivers. It happened to me very recently. I was on Reed Highway in a 60K zone for roadworks and being in an unfamiliar area. I found myself in the right-hand lane. This truck driver gave me so close that I thought he was going to run over the top of me, and he wanted me to change lane, obviously, once he was that close. I didn't change out of spite. Oh, hang on, Sam, I didn't realize you'd done this. He didn't change out of spite for the truck driver. That's unprofessional, and he should know the road rules, that the keeper rules does not apply unless it's a dual carriageway with a speed limit of 90K or more. Yes, I do move to my left out of courtesy, but when someone's going to sit up my bum like that, it's never going to happen. Thank you, Sam. Appreciate that. And there's a few more things. Last one will be from Cozzo in Basie. We love all your feedback, but please talk about put the number in your phone, 133-882, so you can call in when you've got something to say or something to ask, even like Cozzo in Basie. I want to know if I'll be organising a true blue barbecue tomorrow to celebrate or ordering an Egyptian-style kebab for lunch after the Socceroos game overnight. What do you think? Cozzo, 2-0. That's all I've got to say. I'm not telling you what you'll be eating. 2-0 will be the score. No, the Socceroos will win 2-0. I'm very, very confident of that. I'm a little bit confident of that. I hope that'll happen. 2-0, the Socceroos. That's what I know will happen. I'm a little bit more confident in saying that the Eagles will be up against it tonight against Adelaide at Optus Stadium. That's where we're heading right now. Your call team, Mark Reddings, Mark Foreman, Glenn Jakovich and David Mundy. But before we do that, I just need to say thanks to Ryan for his work today. I've only been on board for a couple of days this week, so it's mainly Jamie who's saying thanks to Nick for his fine work, and Jack, of course, Bruce doing the traffic, and John in the newsroom. It's a team. We're all over it on 6PR. We've had a big day, breaking the news, of course, about the Ben Cousins statue at Optus Stadium, where we're heading now, being no longer. It may well have been removed. Maybe players, supporters will go to the game today, walking past it, and when the siren sounds, they'll come back, and it may not be there. Who knows? It was an interesting discussion, and very much I thank everybody for their involvement in that and the respect they paid to that discussion. My job was to get us to 27 past five. I've done that. We're off to the footy. All the best. And bye.
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21: Mitchell Freeway heading north, Mill Point Road to Hay Street, Erindale Road to Warwick Road, Whitfords Avenue to Ocean Reef Road and Shenton Avenue, Kwinana Freeway southbound, Vincent Street to Narrows Bridge, then Mill Point Road, Canning Highway to Mount Henry's Bridge, then Belia Drive to Anchortill Road, eastbound on the Graham Farm and Northbridge Tunnel, Tonkin Highway southbound at Hale Road and Armidale Road, northbound at Leach Highway and Collier Road, and Roe Highway westbound at Wellspool Road East, Kenwick Link, Kwinana Freeway, and both directions the Great Eastern Highway bypass and clear in the city. I'm Bruce Welsh on 6PR.
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0: aggressively kicks the goal, and he's kicked it. He's beating his opponent. He's just better than him. Gets past one, gets past two, and snaps a great goal.
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1: And great to have your company from Optus Stadium, Friday Night Lights. It's the West Coast Eagles hosting the Adelaide Crows. Great to have your company on round 17. It's a doubleheader in terms of our Friday night coverage tonight with Mark Reddings, joined by Mark Foreman, Glenn Jakovich, David Mundy. We'll check those ground conditions. A few clouds today, but it has not rained. Importantly, thanks to the Tap Doctor, we'll check in with Lee Spur, who is rugged up and ready to roll tonight as we welcome our team. Both sides out in the middle of the ground. The Crows desperate to amends their ball performance in the showdown last week, and the West Coast Eagles were terrible against Carlton. So which side will emerge? We know the stakes so much higher for Adelaide, but there's a welcome Glenn Jakovich and David Mundy. Gentlemen, welcome to you, Friday Night Footy. It's the off-Broadway version, given the Swans are taking on the Bulldogs tonight, but Eagles supporters and Crows fans will be invested thoroughly.
2: Hello, Mark. David and Forsey's floating around somewhere, but regardless, the West Coast get an opportunity to play Friday Night Lights. They haven't had many of these, given they're not a marquee club over the last couple of years because of their performances. So the eyes of WA Australian football will be watching them tonight, because there's a lot of fans out there. They love watching the game, so perform after last week's 53-point loss against Carlton. It was very disappointing. I thought they escaped the scrutiny from the media. I thought that was really disappointing game. And tonight's an opportunity to resurrect a really poor performance.
1: Similarly, I suppose, as I welcome David Mundy and Lee Spur to the conversation, the Adelaide Crows losing to Port Adelaide in a showdown, which doesn't surprise too many of us, given how wonderful that rivalry is. But the week after, I think you've all spoken off-air about, after a showdown, after a derby, it can be a bit of a challenge for, in the case over here, the Dockers or the Eagles to get up the next week. Well, how so? Good evening, by the way, David and Spurry.
3: Yeah, good evening. And they certainly were disappointing out there last week. I don't think they will, or they shouldn't certainly, have too many issues getting back up after last week's game, because they didn't give a yelp last week, did they? They were very poor. It was like they were saving themselves crossing the Nullarbor for this game here. So two teams coming off a couple of really ordinary performances, certainly below where their par has been over the course of the season. And hopefully they can both respond and we can have a really great game.
4: Yeah, I think I'm excited to see what Adelaide can bring against a lower ranked side. They, you know, they tend to beat up on the lower ranked sides, but Thilthorpe out with illness, that's a big change, you know, so that gives West Coast some hope. Also echo Jacko's thoughts. I think the hype of Carlton's resurrection under Fraser and, you know, six on the trot and all that, that became more the story than West Coast should have performed better. So West Coast got out of that a little bit unscathed. They want to put a strong performance in tonight though. And hopefully, you know, it's Friday night, they haven't been here for a while. They pull up the socks and we see something exciting.
2: It's interesting you say that, because midway through that third quarter, they got within 20 points against Carlton, and through fundamental errors, they made basic mistakes, undisciplined mistakes, that I don't think is acceptable at football standard at AFL, and I just felt the coaching was poor that day. Willem Dersmer just played high half forward for the whole game. I felt if him and Harley had gone in, they could have really exposed this the lack of pace of Carlton. I thought Cripps just bullied little kids. Whereas I felt if Dersmer had gone in there, he plays on instinct. He's got class. He's a ball winner. Once he gets it, he takes grass. Whereas Harley, he wants to bully. He wants to win the contested position. Willem gets out on the outside, and then he hits the dartboard. Beautiful kick, beautiful entry. And then West Coast continue to bomb it in there. They got 50 looks in there. But every time it was just up and under, and Carlton just repelled, went coast to coast, and made them pay. You make mistakes in the first half, you've got to readjust. They didn't readjust in-game. And that was the disappointing aspect. And I felt there was no real coaching moves. They just thought they'll just continue to go the way they're going. And then just the floodgates open and the heads dropped. Lost by 53 points. That's a big loss.
3: Yeah, it certainly was. And I guess a really basic philosophy about a team who's growing and building, and like we know how young they are, they're starting again, the rebuild and all that kind of stuff. But yeah, at some point you just need your best players around the football, right? And particularly if your best players are midfielders. So it'd be shocked after what we saw last week if Willem Dersa isn't around the ball a little bit more, even wing, but he's not just going to be plonked at a half forward line. And similarly with Harley Reid, they need these guys impacting around the ball as much as you can, giving them as much opportunity to influence the outcome of the games, put the opposition under a little bit of heat with ball in hand, but be able to, you know, fight and hit and scrap in that contested space. And I think that's when West Coast have played well. That's where they've been far improved this season.
4: They've got to put pressure on the ball carrier. They gave up 20 marks inside 50 against Carlton.
5: They gave 133 marks in total. That's not unheard of, but that's high.
4: So when Dave said that, you just went, you know, that's really what it is. You've got to be able to put pressure on the ball carrier and protect a young defence so they can defend it. Yes, you've got 50 looks. Yes, you've got some firepower. Yes, you've got some excitement. The other one is they've got to cherish the ball. He's mentioned the basic skill errors. You've got to pride the ball. They had 140 less disposals. They're just turning it over too much. They've got to control the ball a bit more. And that'll tie into giving less marks inside the forward 50. So it's that balance between when do we attack the corridor, play aggressive footy, change angles, take risks, or don't we need control possession, a bit of momentum? It can't just be all one or all the other. That's a young side that's growing up, but a non-negotiable is pressure on the ball carrier. Time and space, any AFL team will cut you up and take marks inside forward 50.
2: Spurrier, just to add to that, their best win this year, undoubtedly, against GWS Giants here at this oval. They coached well. They went to Toby Green. Brady Hoff done a job on him. And they had 23 front half tackles. Against St Kilda, they had none and lost by 102 points. So I understand you're going to get ebbs and flows, but tackling's not a talent. Mm. That is a mindset. 23 tackles, front half, they win the game. Last week, zero tackles in their front half in the first quarter. Mm. Carlton pile on six goals. That a young side can't, you know, reel that deficit back in, and then they'll just chasing tail all night. They ended up getting 12 front half tackles, but I reckon if they're going to be in the game tonight, it's got to be 15 plus. Got to lock it in. Football's trend today is get in your front half.
4: Yep.
2: Get it in, lock it in.
4: Aki mid turnover.
2: And score. West Coast now haven't got a problem getting it in. Problem is, it seeps out so far easy. The opposition open up the ground. Carlton just spread, went wide, long, hit their targets. Caught West Coast on the counter.
5: We're here for On Deck of Footy Preview Business Loans in the Fast Lane as we roll towards a 6:10 ball up. Tap time is just after 6, as I said, between the Eagles and the Crows. Just that Solar Heart team news. Solar Heart has been helping smart Aussies turn sunshine into hot water for over 70 years. A late change for the Crows with Riley Filthorpe out of the side. Into the team comes Billy Dowling for his first game of the season. And as for the West Coast Eagles, Tim Kelly returns from a hamstring. Also, Jack Williams back into the lineup, and a debut for Oliver Franco, which will bring back some memories for Jacko. We'll touch on his battles with his dad over the journey, playing for Port Adelaide. He's saying something in Croatia, not sure what that means, but we'll find out after the break. He's not too happy, Jacko, because his country of origin, or certainly where his heart is, are out of the World Cup. We'll ask him about the VAR and everything relating to the lasso and the arc in AFL and the World Cup. It's coming up to 20-6. This is 6BR Footy. We're here for McDonald's. Parents, bring a little peace to the back seat with a Macca's Happy Meal for just $6.95. 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
5: Have your company a preview thanks to On Deck Business Loans in the fast lane. Mark Reddings, Mark Foreman, who's taking Carl's job as the ground announcer at West Coast Eagles tonight. He's enjoying the on-screen conference. First, we're going to take this favour, Lee Spurs, so we're brimful of talent ready to go. For this Friday night. Well, issues technically still just bubbling away in the background, but hopefully that will be resolved. Let's check in on what the Eagles were talked about last week, Jack Owen. You mentioned how poor the Eagles were against Carlton. Adelaide, this season, it's an interesting one, isn't it? They're building, they've had a bit of a tardy start. They were the minor premiers last year. We've seen Jordan Dawson play an extraordinary season as captain, Barra, and I suppose he needs a couple of soldiers to come with him, because last week against Port, they were very disappointing. And look, they've got designs, I'm sure, still on a top four or a top six finish.
3: They certainly would. They need to get into gear, though. Last week was a really disappointing game for them. And outside of Jordan Dawson, who's playing all-time levels, they're a little bit slow to get going, aren't they? So Soligo and Cook, even Rankin, hasn't been in
4: big one
3: with injury and all the rest of it. Rochelle through the midfield. Now, they're just, if they're not getting pressure on the ball, there's not much else. They don't have any layers beyond that. So, and then a couple of their big guys up front, like Thilthorpe, who's not playing tonight, not having the same impact on the competition that he had last year in particular. So, I think Adelaide's biggest key is to get pressure on the ball. They didn't have that last week, and they were made to look really ordinary by Port Adelaide.
4: I think it's your point about their better players aren't performing and having the impact. Like, look at Brisbane. If you take the first start of the season, McCluggage down, Zorko down, all those players from ranked in the top 50 champion data down to 250. Now, no, it's not the only stat, but Adelaide is similar. Like, Rankin's really well off his best. He's not kicking goals. He's kicking points when he breaks through. Thilthorpe down. You go through some of their defenders. They're not having the same impact and carry. I think Dan Curtin's having a great year. I really like watching Dan Curtin play for the WA
2: side.
4: Improved. But
2: he's come on.
4: They've had a few players come on, but it's their top end that is just not standing up, and it's hurting them against the good sides.
2: Yeah, it's an interesting, analysis of Adelaide, because we know what their best footy stands up pretty good during the home and away season. They went out in straight sets. What have they learned from it? One thing that I've learned from them, I think three or four sides gone past them, and Fremantle. One thing that, if I can just go to Freo, you'd stop Sarong or Brayshaw, put time into them, and you felt you could get Freo. 9 times out of 10, that happened a lot. So Fremantle, they addressed internally what they had to do. Murphy Reed's come on leaps and bounds. Mm. But now you've got Young, you've got obviously Shea Bolton. They've spread the workload and other players have stepped up. Now, you're not hearing a lot about Sarong and Brayshaw, but their numbers are as good as their All-Australian and MVP is. But they're not the centrepiece. Yep. And that's what Adelaide need to do now, internally work out, well, we can't just keep relying on Dawson. And Rankin, I feel they're... Rochelle and Soligo, they're very good players when the team is going well. Where's the goodness out of them when the team's not going well? Who's digging in the trenches, running defensively hard, backward to centre, and putting the inspirational tackle? They want to kick the goals and high-five the crowd. That's all well and good. That's all the theatre, and they're a highly talented side. But you've got to put the hand in sometimes where it's tough, and you've got to, win it in areas of the ground where it's not pretty. you got to do the, you know, unfashionable things for the benefit of the team. So they're learning that, but what they've got to do is, Dave, they've got to learn that in season. Because before you know it, it's going to be round 24, and they could be 7th, 8th, 9th, and they're scrapping in the final 10 playoff, whatever you want to call it. Yep. They're not in the luxury where they were this time last year. Two games clear on top of the ladder and hosting two home finals.
3: Yeah, it's looking pretty tight in that part of the ladder where they're finding themselves at the moment, isn't it? And I think Adelaide fans would say that that's Sam Berry who's doing that, who's doing all the fighting and scrapping and getting a lot of tackles inside. But it's almost like that's his role and that's his job, and everyone's happy for him to do it, but there's no help or support either. And I think as well, similarly, he struggles to get to the outside and influence games on the outside of the contest. So, to your point, Jacko, they need a better blend and a better balance from all of their players, and some of their better players need to lift in their form.
4: Yeah, and Keyes is probably one. Like, he did a lot of defensive roles last year and ended up kicking goals on the back of it. I think he's had a bit of a down year compared to last year. I think he was someone who's consistently got a fingernail in, tackled. Now he's starting to seep forward a bit and wants to hit the scoreboard and looking to be on the end of the chain. So just, you know, to use a Rossism, filling their boots.
2: Yeah, he's a product of when things are going well for the team. He's the recipient of the good work, the yield of what's happening up front, but that's not happening.
4: Yep.
2: So he has to find another role, and the coaching of that, you've got to utilise the players that you've got in season, and that's pivotal for Adelaide, because when you finish on top of the ladder in a particular year and host two home finals, it is not a fluke. And this is what Fremantle are going to experience over the next 6 weeks. They're going to be forensic analysed by the best opposition, because they're not going to allow Freo to do what they're going to do come the business time end of the year. That's been happening to Adelaide post last year, and they've struggled to absorb that this year. So they've got to now, their next 4 weeks is make or break if they're going to get in that top four.
4: Do you think you'll be in top four? Like, do you think Adelaide can make top four? They can nudge out of Brisbane or Geelong. That's probably
2: going
4: to kick out.
2: Let me look at the top four. Who are they going to push out?
3: Yeah, it's going to be tough.
2: That's the key.
3: Yeah.
4: That's, you know, there's some really pivotal games coming up.
5: Speaking of which, the Swans, who are in that top two position, have kicked the first two goals against the Western Bulldogs. It's 2-0. And off the back of that, MJ on the SMS says, jeepers, lads, pretty sure the Bonk's taking a leaf out of young Jacko's playbook, using 2 litres of oil on his arms. Wowee. And another one from Jerry, just talking about the West Coast Eagles here. Hi, guys. It's time Brandon Starcevic stepped up, don't you think, says Jerry. Bear in mind, Starcevic has missed a fair chunk of footy this season.
2: Jerry's got something with Starcevic, because he's mentioned the same thing the last 2 weeks about him. So, Jerry, just be patient. He's a two-time premiership player, and he had a long-term injury. It's soft tissue at his age. As you get older, those calves, they're not friendly. They're old man syndrome, isn't it? Is that what they call it?
5: Something like that. Yeah. Indeed. Now, the McDelivery player to watch. I'll give you a little time to absorb, although you're ready to go, are you, Barry?
3: I'm ready to go. I've been thinking about this all day, Skate.
5: Oh, yeah. Sure, it's just consumed you.
3: But I'm going to take Adelaide tonight. I'll let Jacko dive into West Coast for our listeners. But my McDelivery player of the game today is going to be Josh Rochelli, who I think hasn't had the greatest of seasons, or certainly hasn't stepped up to where Adelaide had hoped he would be, but he loves playing against West Coast, and I think if he can play a little bit more mid-time, I think he'll seep forward and be able to hit the scoreboard, kick himself 4 goals. He's got his best average goals per game against West Coast, so I'm backing him for a big night tonight. Josh Rochelli for 4 goals and 25 disposals for my McDelivery player.
2: Yeah, I'm going to go Bailey Williams for West Coast. He had his best game of the year, and incidentally, I think he plays his 100th game tonight for the West Coast Eagles. His best game of the year, we commentated here, against GWS Giants. He took Kerem Briggs to the cleaners, kicked 2 goals, took front forward half marks, big pack marks, dominated centre bounce downs around the ground. He became elusive. So he gets an opportunity against his opponent tonight, being a Lachlan McAndrews, who's a reasonable ruckman. But I reckon he can get him in on the outside, win clearance, go forward and be an extra tour. Obviously, don't get in the way of Jake Waterman and so forth, but expose the ruckman. So I'm expecting him to have 20 touches and a goal and 25 hitouts.
5: So just repeating our McDelivery players,
2: Adelaide,
3: Josh Rochelli.
5: Josh Rochelli, who kicked, at gathering round, he kicked 4 goals in the first half against Carlton. And you've got Bailey Williams in game number 100.
4: I don't get one.
5: Go on, Spurry, give us one.
4: I'm going to get a vintage. I think Taylor Walker. I think he's very clever. He runs box patterns. I think Phil Thorpe's not there. He's going to be the main target up forward for Adelaide. I think he winds it back. I think he kicks 8.
3: Eight.
2: Well,
3: eight.
2: Didn't he kick nine or ten here a couple of years
4: eight.
2: Ago?
4: I think he kicks eight. Young, inexperienced defence, and he is very clever with the way he runs his pattern. I think
2: beautiful
4: Jack Gunston.
2: I like it. I like it.
3: There's going to be a riot. If he kicks eight, there's going to be a riot.
2: A bit conservative with maybe three or four. Skeets on eight. That's Buddy Franklin territory.
5: Yeah, that's big. I like it, Spirey. There we go. So our McDelivery players of the night. So we're rolling through our preview for on-deck business loans in the fast lane.
2: You're tipping Adelaide to win.
3: He kicked more than goals for the year. He has been the most impressive looking key forward though, but yeah, eight goals for Tex tonight would be huge.
5: By the way, you can join our 6BR footy club and get access to exclusive competitions. Very bold, Spurry. And we've got a Southwest holiday to be won. 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Watch the footy and listen live with 6BR's Sync feature. Now, we're going to call out four names during this broadcast. If you've joined the 6BR footy club, we could be calling your name. So keep listening. If you hear your name, phone 1-833-882 within 5 minutes and you'll be in the draw with a chance to win the Southwest Getaway, all thanks to Mandalay Holiday Resort and Shelter Brewery. So keep your ears out for that. On the SMS, it's Kay saying, and David from Ballagira wondering why Lindsay isn't playing for the Eagles. Josh Lindsay, let's have a look at him. He's been in and out of the side a little bit.
3: Yeah, he seems to have found himself in that kind of 20th to 26th player on the list, in and out, coming, you know, whenever there's a change. It always seems to be him going out recently. And there was a big, you know, uproar about a month ago when he first came out of the side, Jacko, but he finds himself out again, and it's not a great place to be for a young player.
2: Yeah, look, I understand, you know, development and so forth, and they know more internally, Barra, but he's their best kick. He's one of their best kicks.
3: Well, he's been playing wing at waffle level when he goes back, hasn't he? So they're trying to add another string to his bow.
2: Yeah, I get it. But I'd have him out there trying to learn his mistakes. Whatever knocks on him, they say he doesn't tackle much. Yep. Well, I didn't tackle throughout my whole career. But what I'm trying to allude to, teach him out there. He's their third pick. I think he was 17 or 19th overall in the national draft. So, I'm a little bit confused with that, because I think best development, they've got to fast track the development of a lot of the young players they've got here. News broke out today. I don't know if you mentioned it before at the top of the show, Skeets, but Archer Reed signed to 2030, which is great for the club. I think that's a major signing, major coup, because I reckon he's a ruckman forward ruckman. Going forward, for the Eagles, very impressive individual, good player, and there was a lot of interest from Essendon because his brother's there,
3: yep.
2: And he's a Victorian, so you know the lure of going back home. But to sign to 2030, the Eagles supporters would be very, very happy with that. But Taylor Walker, 2023, round 10, 250th game, June 10th, kick 10,
5: very disabled. Nice. Well, under you, Jacko. Speaking of re-signings, the mail is getting extremely strong. Got a text today, so I think we're going to roll with this, that Elijah Hewitt, there's talk that he might be either looking for greener pastures. Well, a mate of mine in real estate suggested that he's putting offers in properties in Wembley. So he's looking to stay. So on the back of that, and that doesn't mean you're locked and loaded for the rest of your career.
2: He going with that chestnut.
3: Has he got any memberships at golf clubs anywhere?
5: Elijah Hewitt will be staying at the West Coast Eagles. He'll re-sign a deal.
2: Royal Melbourne.
5: Take it to the bank.
2: Got a membership at Royal
5: Take
2: Melbourne.
5: It to the bank, gentlemen. Don't start questioning, because that is real estate that is part
2: and
5: of my portfolio.
2: And he's having dinner tomorrow night with James Heard.
5: Okay, well, that's going to hurt. If that's
4: a restaurant booking somewhere.
5: 1-833-882, if you'd like to join the conversation. We've got about 15 minutes before tap time here at Optus Stadium. It is our preview for on-deck business loans in the fast lane. We're going to send Lee Spur down to the coal at some stage this evening. He's pretty comfortable sitting in the commentary box, rugged up, and he's looking very much at home in the confines up here. But he does love the people, and he'll get down there and mix with some of you at some stage tonight. We're here for McDonald's, of course. 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When it comes to everything plumbing and everything gas, the best on ground is the Tap Doctor. 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

0: through 3AW in Melbourne, 5AA in Adelaide, and across the country on the 6PR app. Welcome to 6PR's coverage of this round 17 clash between West Coast and Adelaide from Optus Stadium, bringing you all the action. In special comments, it's David Mundy and Glenn Jakovich. On the boundary, it's Lee Spur. And in commentary, it's a very good evening to Mark Foreman, alongside your host, Mark Reddings.
1: Welcome back to Optus Stadium. The Crows, the Eagles, both out in the middle of the ground, and we are ready for Friday night football. With that being said, time to touch base with David Short from Tab Touch with all the latest numbers before Friday night footy. Shorty, good evening.
2: Yeah, good evening to you, Skeeter. Nice to be with you. I can let the punters know that Adelaide hit in pretty warm here, $1.20. West Coast has been a bit of money for them over the last 20 minutes or so. They're into $4.40 now. That line's at 30.5 points. Total points at 169.5 go under or over there at the $1.90. First goal scorer betting, Fogarty heads it up at $7.50, $8.50 for Waterman, then we're out to $9 for Walker, $9.50 for Rochelle, $11 for Keys, $12 for Dawson, $13 for Rankin. And most disposals, Group A, fairly open market tonight. Laird is our favourite currently at $4.25, Dawson $4.50, Kelly there at $4.75, $5 for Reed, $7 for McCarthy, Worrell and Berry. And Graham's the outsider off the field there at $15. Tomorrow at Hawthorne $1.50, Melbourne $2.60, GWS $3.65, Freo $1.28, Gold Coast for $1.65, hosting Collingwood $2.25, and it rounds out with Richmond $5.60, taking on Carlton $1.14. 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
1: Thanks, Shorty. David Short from Tab Touch as we look ahead to this one. Less than 10 minutes to play, and the Swans have got the Bulldogs on the ropes early on. Sydney smashing the Bulldogs. They lead 4-2 to two behinds, and it is Chad Warner kicking a goal at the SCG to give the Swans just a lightning start. And the Bulldogs, flat as a tack at the moment, haven't looked like it with about 7 minutes to go. As we focus in on this game with Jacko and Barra looking ahead, and as we say, the Crows are the team with so much to play for this evening, but from a pride perspective, West Coast, you wouldn't want to turn up tonight and not provide something for your supporters.

0: There's definitely opportunity in the game tonight for West Coast. I think if they can get it done around the football, and we've spoken about needing that competitive edge and that aggression in the contest, but if they can get it going from centre square bounce in particular, which is an area Adelaide have been fairly weak in the last, you know, 4 or 5 weeks in particular, they'll give their forwards good chance, good looks. We know their inside 50s are good. We know their key forwards, in particular Jake Waterman, is getting his hands on the football. He's getting the shots at goal. But can he kick them straight tonight will be a big test. But if they can get it done through the middle of the ground and hopefully tonight, which will be their greatest test, lock it in their front half, get repeat entries, put Adelaide's defence under pressure, that'll go a long way in giving them a good shot.
1: Dave, one for you. I mean, Jordan Dawson, would you put time into him? I think what Brady Hoff done a couple of weeks ago in the Giants game, I think they have to. They can't allow him to dictate terms on this oval. He's such a smart footballer as well as a very fit two-way running footballer that can go forward and kick goals. You saw him dismantle the Bulldogs at Marvel a couple of weeks ago. Kicked 3 first quarter goals.
0: Yep.
1: Last week he tried to get his team off the canvas. He led from the front. I mean, they have to put time in him today.
0: Absolutely, yeah. He is an absolute critical piece for Adelaide. And yeah, that Western Bulldogs game you're referencing, I called that on Friday night on Thursday night for 6PR, and his first quarter was absolutely unbelievable. Not only, like, do Adelaide use him really well, but just wins the football, plays multiple roles, you know, injects himself where he's needed at whatever time. So, yeah, whether it's a Brady Hoff or whether it's even just a Jack Graham or someone like that, there needs to be a mindset, particularly from contest and from stoppage, to, you know, quell his influence and make him quick kick it at least and stop his scoreboard impact.
1: Before he done his hamstring, Tim Kelly is a welcome return. He's been in good form. Just seeing some centre square stoppages they're doing as they're preparing here in the warm-up. And look, he looks lively. He looks really invested. He's certainly turned his season around after, you know, a couple of tough years. He's been in good form. So I think it's a welcome addition with Yeo, obviously, with Harley and Dersmer. They're quite formidable if they get on top, and the ruckman, Bailey Williams, is my McDelivery player. There's plenty there they can work with.
0: Yeah, and that's one of the greatest challenges, I guess. Once you get to this point in their rebuild, you've got young players coming through, which you can see the obvious talent there. Your old players healthy and on the park and, you know, playing well here and there, but putting it all together consistently is the greatest challenge. And in the, you know, the furnace that is AFL football, that's a really hard thing to do on a consistent basis. So if all their pieces can align tonight, I think they're, yeah, right in it.
2: 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Spurry, chilly, is it conditions that will keep fans away? It doesn't seem to be too tough on the spectator group.
3: Well, you've certainly kicked me out of the warm box, mate. It is chilly down here. The hands are already frosted, but there is not a breath of wind. I know the flags are moving a bit, but at ground level, there's not a breath. And the pyrotechnics that went off before the game, you can still see a bit of smoke. It took about 5 minutes for it to clear as an indication that there is no wind at all. I put the hands out on the deck. I ran the fingers through. It's not dewy at all. It is perfect conditions for football. The skills were good on the warm-up, so absolutely brilliant for both sides. I was actually watching the debutant, Oliver Franco. He did a bit of centre-square bounce work as well, Jacko, in there with Kelly. So it looks like he's going to go through the midfield and his debut, so exciting for him. The benches for West Coast is Graham, Cole, Williams, that debutant, Franco, and Herbert. For Adelaide Crows, it's Keys, Taylor, Peatling, Nankervis, and Dowling. The Adelaide Crows look ominous. They're out there. Their intensity's ramped up in the warm-up. I've actually seen them warm up previously in Adelaide on a trip, and they looked a bit lackluster, but there's a bit of intensity in the warm-up and the tackling drill, so they're ready for a big showing after a showdown loss.
2: And just quickly, Spurry, for the Tap Doctor, slippery surface. We've had a lot of rain this week.
3: Yeah, if you're listening at the start there, Skid, I put my hands through the grass, mate. It is pristine, no slipperiness at all whatsoever. It is fantastic.
2: Drive-by. I tell you what, we don't mind giving each other a clip on the way through, do we, Barrow? I won't ask you a question because you get mouthful, but Jacko,
1: yeah.
2: Ollie Franco,
1: yes.
2: The son of Josh.
1: Yes,
2: you
1: played against his dad.
2: Which is gives us an indication of how old some of us are all getting.
1: Yeah, I know. His dad was an elite player, I think 2 years in a row there in the early 2000s. He was a Brownlow medal favourite. So he had a couple of unbelievable years, an accumulated good ball user, forward of centre, in their power team in those early 2000s. So his son's been around the mark, was a fancy to get drafted a couple of years under the father and son. Didn't eventuate, gone back to the Sandfield, and we've seen many success stories that have We've got one very own here in Milan Murdoch. You had one in your day. You're the Melbourne boy. What was his name? His assistant coach. Broke his leg. Name escapes me.
2: Michael Barlow.
1: Michael Barlow, yeah. Yeah, who was your time?
0: Yeah, North Melbourne, yep.
1: Yeah, mature age recruit. Mature age recruit. So he gets his opportunity, Ollie Franco, and we look forward to what he can do.
2: Indeed. As teams get ready for the start of this game at the SCG, Aaron Norton's had a shot on goal and has hit the post. I'm talking about the small post. And Bulldog supporters, it just looks like, you know, having one of those nights thus far, but it can quickly change. Margin 25 points to the Swans, who are looking to keep instead with the Fremantle Dockers, who have got the Giants tomorrow. Before we touch on this game, dare I say it, danger game for Fremantle in Canberra. They're all danger games, but in Canberra, just a different environment.
0: Well, a different environment. There's always a bit of an added challenge when going somewhere where you haven't played many games before. But I think this Fremantle team's built a lot of trust in each other, and I've certainly got a lot of trust in what they're doing week to week. So I think they should get it done against a severely depleted Giants team.
1: Okay. Yeah, the Giants are in a spot of bother. Fremantle won there last year, so they can win anywhere, Frio. So I expect them to get the job done in 15 straight.
2: 15 if they get it, straight, yeah. Absolutely, which would be terrific for them. Players start to get into position. We know that the late out for the Crows because of illness is Riley Thilthorpe. So into the side comes Billy Dowling. They've gone with the three tools, haven't they, Adelaide, over the journey with Fogarty, Thilthorpe and Walker. In finals, has it worked? Has it worked in general? Compare that to Fremantle, where it's been a stunning success this year.
0: Yeah, and I guess it's not just three tools, right? It's how they work together. It's how they're different, how they work within the system. And yeah, I think comparing anyone to Fremantle system at the moment is...
1: Three tools, yeah. Dave, stagnant, yep. And wanted on a silver platter, very predictable and great for defenders. Three forwards that are in sync and got a high work rate, yep. And multiple leads are annoying and hard to negate. Because if you can stop one and curtail the other one, the third one's going to pop up.
0: Yeah,
1: and that's what Fremantle have the luxury. And I like three forwards, three pronged attack because it stretches the opposition defence.
0: Well, and in particular, as I see Willem Dersma heading in down to full forward for West Coast Eagles, that is an interesting starting position for him. Once the ball hits the deck, they need to get after the footy. The Adelaide tools, in particular, all tools at either end.
1: Brady Hoff centre half forward, but I expect him after this bounce to go to centre.
2: Here we go, opening quarter, Friday night football. Tap time is underway. McAndrew with the tap, then the gather. Followed by the kick to right half forward, Saligo with him is McCarthy. Saligo just breaks the tackle, which is not a great sign early. Gets to 48, unguarded goal square, and he rides it all the way home. Could not have been a more perfect start for the Crows. A goal inside 45 seconds. Toyota Material Handling, goal of the night contender. A broken tackle by McCarthy and the rest is history.
1: Yeah, I mean, it was great work by McAndrews. He wins the centre clearance, follow-up work, gets the ball inside 50. Now, we see on the Harvey Norman replay here, I mean, he had to do better. Don't lose your feet there, Tom McCarthy. Yeah, he went to ground too far or too easy. Just corral him and get him over the boundary line and let him stay between him and the goals. But we see here, he tried to... gone. Saligo just... That's, in the start of a game, just play percentages and keep the ball and play in front of you.
0: Yeah, it was like he got engaged too much into the body, Tom McCarthy, trying to, you know, engage really early. Just got to keep your feet, run to the ball, play the game on its merits. But wonderful start for Adelaide.
4: Heck of a start. Back in the middle, Bailey Williams jumped early, didn't get the tap. McAndrew follows up. Good tackle from Yo. Ball's in dispute, still in the centre square. Baker grabs it, plucks it out of the air. Hand pass to Kelly and off half-back McCarthy. A forwards hand pass to Harley Reid. He runs over halfway. Left wing for the Eagles. Drives it long towards Waterman. He takes front spot. No free kick. Good defending from Borlase. Brings it to ground. He is involved in the most one-on-one contest out of any player in the comp. And he wins 9 out of 10, James Borlase.
1: Good player. It's going to be a good battle, that one, between him and Waterman.
4: Deep inside the West Coast. Forward 50. And Harley's not getting out of there. In fact, the umpire's found a free kick, I think, for holding the ball. Bit tough, right back pocket.
1: And he didn't give the ball back. He just left the ball on the ground.
0: Yeah, lucky not to be 50.
1: That's 50.
4: Great to have you with us. 6PR footy this Friday evening. Michael Annie drives the Crows to the wing. Gets out the back. Young missed it, but Baker for the Eagles. Picks it up. Kicks to half forward. Harley Reid takes front spot. Almost juggled the mark. He's tackled. Tight attention from Max Michael Annie, who has had run with roles this year. Looks like that'll be his job.
0: He's coming up the halfback following Brady Hoff up to the football.
4: We'll keep an eye on the contests around the footy. Rankin gets his hand on it. Jordan Dawson was being tackled by Hoff before he
1: what
4: even picked it up.
1: What was the free kick for?
4: Yeah, well, it was for holding without the footy.
1: But he had the ball in his hand.
4: Adelaide goes to halfway. Walker takes the mark. He gets it to Rochelli. They're out the back. It's Toby Murray. He takes the mark. No, he drops it. 10 metres out. Now they converge on him. And a sloppy tackle from Liam Duggan. Directly in front of the sticks, 20 metres out. It should be Adelaide's second goal.
0: Well, it was an ambitious defensive scramble there, which eventually gave the free kick away. But it was Tyler Young who left his man to try and come forward to impact and found himself in between. Just an absolute suicidal come forward.
1: I reckon he led with the head there, boys. That showed the Harvey Norman replay of Jordan Dawson. So I don't know what the free kick was for.
4: Toby Murray will have the shot at goal into the side this week. This game since round 14 for the Crows. And from directly in front, 25 metres out, he stabs it straight through. And the Crows have the first two in the first quarter on Friday night footy, 6PR. A fast start by Adelaide trying to respond after the showdown last week.
1: Yeah, it's clear, Dave, that they're going to go slingshot footy and take the game on and expose West Coast. West Coast are going to not go head-to-head to them. They tried to do it. They're two inside 50s. They went in fast, West Coast. The ball came out far too easy. Was it there? Yeah, did get him around the head. So. A bit sloppy by the captain, but anyhow, they've got to reset here.
0: Yeah, it was definitely a free kick in there, but as I was saying, Tyler Young came off his player to try and influence that next Fogarty's kick inside forward 50, but got nowhere near it. Abandoned that come forward before he even completed it. He tried to turn around and find his man again. Just a really horrible defensive decision there. Made an easy over-the-top inside 50 for Adelaide.
2: Great start for the visitors. Umpire tosses it up. Rose with hands on it first.
1: Franco's in the middle, boys.
2: Yeah, Elliot Yeo with the toe poke, but Rankin. And the Crows will advance. Cook sends it to half forward. Out the back with no mark taken. Baker. Oops, in trouble, Bazzo. And away through the handpass. It's poor. And guess what? Missed his target. It's a lasso. Free kick, Adelaide. That's a costly turnover.
0: Yeah, that was the basic skill errors we're talking about pre-game.
2: Crows inside 50. Tyler Young with the fist. Murray Cook behind. Neil Bullen can't reel it in. A boundary throw-in. Lee Spur downstairs from Adalia Steele. Any early thoughts from you?
3: Adelaide right on top of that slingshot footy you're talking about, Jacko. They're exiting through the front of the stoppages and their forwards are winning one-on-one battles. The defence got a bit better from West Coast.
2: Candrew and Williams in game number 100. Williams wins it, but guess what? Here's Dawson looping hand pass. And it's a quick give by Paul Kahn. They've turned it over here, Adelaide, although Baker received the hand pass and he's swallowed up in a big tackle by Laird. And a stoppage takes place inside the attacking 50 for the Crows. They lead 12-0. Adelaide with the opening two goals.
4: 50 out from their opening goals as they try and add a third, but Harley Reid picks up from the stoppage. Hand pass to Dersma, and now Duggan has to go on the non-preferred right. Good kick. He spots up Shanahan, right half back for the Eagles. Slow played now. He's held up. Sends a high footy to half forward. Outnumber in favour of the Crows, and all on his own up in front. Worrell, I thought, took the mark. Umpire didn't pay it. Rankin's there. Worrell picked it up backwards to Laird by hand, who has to sort of do a box kick forward. Here comes Murray, runs under the footy. Tyler Young, the spoil. It's gathered well by Franco. First touch in senior footy, but the Crows have caused a spill. Good pressure. Not from Franco's disposal, but Rochelli gets it. A 1-2 with Berry. 70 metres out, spears it to Fogarty. On the lead, he took the mark. 45 metres out, 45 degree angle, left half forward for the Crows.
1: If they get forward of the centre wing, they're very clear they're going to hit their forwards up, lower their eyes. Their three entries inside their forward 50 have been low to the advantage of this man here, Fogarty, who I felt he's got back in a little bit of form. His marking form is really important, and everything follows after that. Your distance won't be an issue here.
4: Been a little troubled by injury this year. He sits number 5 on their goal-kicking list at Adelaide. The second he struck it, it was beautiful. And he has got the third for Adelaide from right on the paint of 50. It got there by about a centimetre on the goal line, but that's all it needed. And after 7 minutes, The Crows, three straight 18. West Coast have barely had it inside 50, yet to score.
1: Yeah, going to have to change it up. I don't think they can play back shoulder defence when you've got Walker, Fogarty and Co down there. Shelley goes down there. You know Keyes is down there as well. So I think the defenders are going to start in front of them and get the forwards to work around them. And then you disrupt the kicker up front. That was far too easy. Just clear him from the centre wing here. Laid him up. Stasevich, 2 or 3 metres behind him. But the kick was actually perfect to where Fogarty leads the mark.
0: Yeah, it's beautiful inside 50. It just shows when you turn the ball over in your defensive mid zone, it makes it really hard to get back behind the ball. Lead spur down on the boundary.
3: Well, Josh Rochelli was absolutely fantastic. Then under the ball, effort, and then 3 or 4 repeat efforts, 2 possessions, set that goal up.
2: And McAndrew does really well. They're moving forward again. Cook, the kick, just pitches in front of Fogarty, who storms his way through. Can't take possession. He wanted a free kick for kicking in danger, and there's going to be a whistle. It is going back to Fogarty. I'm not sure it was for kicking in danger, but he looked back at the umpire. Harvey Norman replay, what will it tell us?
0: Yeah, it will tell us that exactly, Skeet. The umpire called it a little bit late, but ran in from that contest. Kicking in danger, had his hand down on the football.
2: Was that the call? It looked like it was along that line, but let's check that replay. Minimal.
1: No, that's correctly adjudicated by the Little Law. So, good decision.
2: 45 out for 2 in the opening quarter. Fogarty leans back and just glides it home. And the Crows go bang, bang, bang, bang. 4 goals in a row. They're out by 24 points on the Parkwood Plumbing Centre scoreboard. 4 straight plays, nothing. Suddenly a crowd of in excess of 45,000. Well, they've been pretty quiet from the get-go with Lee Spur downstairs. We've got Glenn Jakovich and David Munn.
1: Yeah, getting slaughtered out of the middle of the ground. Dawson's brought his own footy in the first 2 or 3 minutes. Broken tackle. Harley went the arms, go low and go the hips. Trying to play on their terms. At the minute, they've got to lock down because this could be a 7 or 8 goal quarter.
4: It was the perfect 10 coaches' votes for Jordan Dawson the last time these two teams played, which was round 22 last year. He had 26 disposals and 14 tackles.
2: They had that Harvey Norman replay. They're not happy with that kick in danger. It wasn't a full-blooded kick.
1: From that angle, doesn't look good, and that's not the right one you want to put on the screen. But the one we saw was clearly that he kicked the hand.
4: Back in the middle, the Eagles just need some territory, but McAndrew wins the clearance, kicks it to half forward, backing back, great intercept, Mark Herbert. Mid-season draftee, plays on quick as well by hand to Duggan, drives him to the wing. Bo Allen in the contest, but it's intercepted by the Crows, jumping in front. Hall Khan, also a mid-season draftee. He
1: centre
4: hits
1: head's
4: up Keyes.
1: Be on the ball, boys.
4: Hand pass to Peatling at centre half forward. His kick's a bit grubby. He goes to left half forward. They're just slowed down a little bit. And Curvis's kick, not great either, but it gets out the back of Saligo and Hutchinson, and it will be a last disposal lasso. No player touched it, so right half back for the Eagles.
2: Pretty early to put a bloke on the ball, isn't it? But that's the way this game's panned out.
0: Just trying to stop momentum at the moment.
4: But Williams drives them to halfway. Pack up, no mark. Rankin, fall the footy. Hand parts to Nankervis, shrugs off Hoff. Steps inside, sends the Crows back inside 50. Walker the target, nudged under it. Stasevich over the top, the spoil. Ground level, 50 out. It's picked up and it's got back to Walker, whose kick is grubby. It's a tight footy inside 50 and the Eagles sort it out. Bailey Williams involved there. Jack Williams too. Nankervis drops the mark with the relieving kick to the wing. Bailey Williams is there again. Hand pass to Waterman, who keeps it in just by tapping it, so it's not a last disposal free kick. Right on halfway, 4 straight the Crows. The Eagles yet to score through 11 minutes on the Parkwood Plumbing Centre scoreboard.
0: And by putting Shanahan behind the ball, gives Adelaide Keane at the other end, playing the anchor goalkeeper, Conor.
2: Throw in, Williams, McAndrew, Peatling, dives in there, Missy Pack, umpire blows an early whistle.
0: Also playing, you know, really deep wingers there, corridor side wingers, sagging back to the top of the D50.
2: McAndrew was good there, Dowling, the player coming in for Phil Thorpe. He's dispossessed. Oh, Graham's run down. Could have been ball. In fact, that is the call. It'll be called here. Yep. I was looking at maybe the wrong umpire, but one of them was going to whistle him. And Saligo, who kicked the first of the evening, doesn't waste any time. Just the 15 to Peatling. Graham argues the case, but there's no going back. It's a terrific kick. Almost on the advance. Here's the captain. Couldn't quite take it. Out the back. Eagles have got some numbers, and they should be able to clear the area. Bazo, thumping ball. Boulez, the fist, does just enough to get it away from Jake Waterman, who kicked 3 behinds last week. We know He is the main man, but he's having some tough opponents in season 26.
1: It's a half win there by Jake. Just to get some territory, get us boundary thrown here, stoppage, and that's what it's going to take. Next 10 minutes or to quarter time, just get some half wins.
4: He'd kicked a goal in every game up until last week, Jake Waterman, and there's a free kick out of the ruck. Bronx cheers, but also some good ones as well. Bailey Williams, oh, terrible kick. Kicked it straight to Peatling. He didn't take the mark because of pressure, but Saligo was there, and now Dowling hooks the ball forward. It lands 70 out and out the back. The Eagles intercept. Duggan on the bounce. Will kick it all the way to centre half back. It's a good one. And the mark is taken by Williams. Still in his D50, but now they go. Short kick to Kelly. Just on halfway. His kick's a lot longer. All the way to left half forward. That's a good one as well.
1: Bo Allen.
4: Yep, Bo Allen takes the mark. 70 metres from the Eagles' goal. They just need one. He goes inboard looking for Franco. He takes the mark. And from outside 50, it would bring the house down. And it has just drifted across the face.
1: It's good. He found himself a bit of space. There wasn't a lot to work with there. Had to be strong in the air. It was a good mark.
2: No respite for the Eagles. Quick kick back in. Peatling, lovely delivery out to the outer side. Crows stung by last week's showdown loss. Cook got close to the man on the mark. He was the hero in the first showdown of the season. Goal right on full time. And Zach Taylor gets involved. Hand to the footy. Ball it almost right half forward for the Crows. And a boundary front on. Zach Taylor kicked two against Port Adelaide. He's a lively small forward with all those giants in attack. He can make hay if it hits the deck.
0: He's having a good season, isn't he? Hitting the scoreboard and applying some of that defensive pressure in the forward 50.
2: 10 goals for the season. Now we throw in at the back. Corkahan just left it behind. Murdoch releases by hand to Kelly. Takes something off the ball for Duzma. He's 60 from goal. Who's the target? No one really. Keane is there. Cole. It's 2-on-1. Arriving in a hurry is Graham. It never really looked like it. The kick coming from Duzma. And it was well set up for the
1: Trying to go fast, but they've got one less forward because Shanahan's still behind the ball.
0: That's a great job by Tom Cole to equalise and make a contest, get this forward 50 stoppage.
1: The last stoppage, Dave, it came out far too easy. They've got to get a score here.
2: Jack Williams works his way to the front. Murray involved as well. Berry.
1: Really?
2: He's given away another free kick. He's dropped the mark. He has kicked the goal, but he's given away two basic free kicks in the ruck. And the sooner McAndrew gets back in, the better, because a kick right in front, essentially, for Jack Williams.
1: His 47th game. He's threatened and showed a little bit in an inconsistent start to his career. Tonight's an opportunity for him to have a breakout game. Go for it, kick your goal, get his confidence up.
2: Said that a few times about Jack Williams, haven't we? Waiting to see that potential rise to the surface. No breeze to speak of. 25 out directly in front, and he converts the goal for the Eagles. They're on the board. It's taken them the best part of a half of a quarter with 10:03 to go on the Providence Lifestyle Resorts time clock. It's the Crows 4 straight, the Eagles 1 straight. Margin 3 goals in the Parkwood Plumbing Centre scoreboard.
1: Just balanced it a little bit on the stat sheet in the last 5 minutes, the Eagles, Dave. Obviously not the inside 50, I think it's 9-3, but started to get their hands on the ball, equalise or square the contest. Like I said, Tom Cole, that's where the goal comes from, because he forces a boundary throw, they can set deep in their forward line, force the free kick on the Harvey Norman replay. It was there by, I guess, the letter of the law, but it was a little bit soft for me.
0: Yeah, just one of those ones that slip up, but Jack Williams very happy to accept that one and pop through the Eagles' first goal, and that's their second scoring shot off 3 inside 50. So if we're talking glass half full, Glenn, they've just got to get it in, and that's they can find scores.
1: And Jack Williams has gone in the ruck.
4: He doesn't win the tap. Rankin, hand pass to Peatling. The Crows go deep to full forward. Fogarty out the back. Engaged early. Takes the mark. 15 metres out, basically directly in front. Oh, not much Bazo could do there. He's a big body, Darcy Fogarty. This should be another goal to the Crows.
1: Well, I called not to play back shoulder defence. Bazo goes front. The moment he lost the contest when he took his eyes off the incoming ball. Because he's worried about Fogarty, which is instinct. You're going to do that. But the ball came in low. He got ragdolled.
2: On the shopping list for next year, I know there's lots of areas for the Eagles, but the key defender is paramount.
4: He trots his way in. The kick will come from 20 metres out. It's only slightly left of centre. No worries for Darcy Fogarty. 5 straight for the Crows, 2 straight for him. And we cross the halfway mark of this first quarter on the Parkwood Plumbing Centre scoreboard. Adelaide leads it by 23 points. Your experts on 6PR, Glenn Jakovich, Dave Mundy.
1: Hey, Spurrier, did Spurrier say his McDelivery player was Darcy Fogarty going to kick eight?
2: No,
1: I think he got the wrong forward. He got the wrong forward, Spurrier.
3: Oh, boys, I tell you what, I've got the wrong one, but one of them's going to kick eight. It looks like it's Darcy Fogarty. How good was Rankin then, though? He made Tim Kelly look flat-footed with that speed of that centre square bounce. Started from behind him, that burst of acceleration to the front and left him in his wake. Huge centre clearance from Rankin.
0: Yeah, it was a great kick by Peatling inside 50 as well. Got the ball to that one-on-one really quickly, so no other West Coast defenders could help and come in third man up.
2: 23 points that margin. Great to have your company, 6PR footy on a Friday night, thanks to McDonald's. Good toss up in the air and Williams was group it. Murray was better. He won it at ground level. And inside 50, Fogarty was up. He's feeling it at the moment. They're putting pressure on everywhere. Berry at the spill. He might go to ground. Charging through was Bo Allen with great intent. Wins the footy. Hand pass inside. Watch out. Almost run down from behind was Franco, the debutant. He kept his cool. And on the outside, they get it to Davis. Kick is sound. Waterman has it on the wing. Short ball. Tom Cole. He's enjoying getting away from the destruction of defence, which has been paramount in the Eagles' last two or three seasons. Inside 50, no mark taken. Plenty of flyers were there. Hutchinson and Coe laid strong tackles. Shanahan's gone back inside attacking 50 with that momentum having been eased a fraction.
0: Elliot Yeo will be filthy there. Had a free run and jump at it from the side of the contest and had got both hands to it. Just slipped through.
2: Bailey Williams was good. Taps it down. Harley Reid goes to ground.
1: High tackle. Did it well.
2: Well, he's won a free kick. There's been accusations that he doesn't get a good run from the umpires, but he's got one here and he's going to shoot around his body from about 35 metres right up against the boundary.
1: Yeah, when you play a combative game like Harley does, not that he led with his head, but he led hard at the contest in the Harvey Norman replay. He was the first of the contest. He wanted it more than Rankin, and Rankin impeded and definitely free kick there. Now he's got to finish off the good work.
2: He's going to go round the body as you'd expect. Rankin, like on the starter's 100 metre area, snapping, missing, narrow. It's a point. 1-2-8, the Eagles. The Crows, without a blemish, they're 5 straight 30. Parkwood Plumbing Centre scoreboard, of course, for an impressive kitchen, bathroom and laundry. Get out and see Lena and Steve at 168 Bannister Road in Canning Bay.
4: Mark Keane takes the kick in. He runs 15 metres, sends a wobbler down the middle. It's dangerous. It gets out the back. Yeah, free kick for holding. Eagles footing.
1: Baker, it's good work by Neil Baker.
4: Yep, Neil Bullen gave it away. So West Coast with the chance for a re-entry. Territory's been hard to come by. Baker drives it long towards the pocket. Allen gets forward and takes the mark. Tell you what, it might have been a free kick. Otherwise, he was absolutely harassed by Braden Cook, but it didn't matter. Bo Allen's taken it 30 metres out, slightly right of centre.
1: Yeah, like in his first quarter, his couple of runs and carries off the half-back line and then drifted forward and taken a contested mark.
0: Yeah, he's finding himself in good spots, isn't he, and being really clean. That was a nice contested mark there. Cook didn't like the position he was put in. He was tackling him before the ball had even got close to this pairing, but it should finish as well.
4: He won a premiership with Peel in the seniors as a 18-year-old. That is a shocking kick. He never gave it a chance. He's lucky to score all the way out to the left. 1-3-9 the Eagles. Adelaide 5 straight 30.
2: Keen with the kick in. Heads for the outer side. Davis the flyer. At the back, McCarthy gathers well. Gives it by hand to Kelly. Lovely smother coming across from the angle by Billy Dowling. Boundary throwing.
0: Love Tim Kelly to back himself in and drive with his legs, trying to come back through the corridor instead of kicking across his body off one step on the boundary line. Going to keep that boundary. Take the game on and back himself in.
2: Boundary throw in. On the outer side. Crows through Peatling on the up to Laird. Bit of a spiral inside the centre square. Tyler Young, not quite. Rochelle fighting the good fight. That's Dave Mundy's delivery player tonight. Hasn't quite made an impact just yet. A ball up. Margin remains at 21 points. Parkwood Plumbing Centre scoreboard.
4: Still in the centre square. Just over 6 minutes to go in this first quarter. The first four of it to the Crows. Before West Coast got one, it's going to be a repeat stoppage. I suppose the positive you can take, Dave Mundy, Glenn Jakovich, is that the player was thrown behind the ball and the momentum did slow down a little bit as the Eagles go to centre-half forward. Hutchinson reads it well off hands. Hand pass is knocked down, but he got a high one. So it'll continue the momentum forward. He's still in the centre square. Plays on by hand. quickly to McCarthy, who spears it inside 50. Not his best effort. Ball hits the deck. Nankerva spoiled it. And now they bounce out of there. Berry, hand pass to Michael Annie. On the right back pocket, the Crows can control it here. Dan Curtin hits up Dowling, who dropped it. Maybe heard the footsteps. We'll go back to the Harvey Norman replay. Dowling goes again. Neutral footy now, and Baker wins it. Hand pass to Bazo. They traverse the boundary. 55 out. Kick smothered. Doesn't go inboard. And now the Crows might have, well, they've at the very least held it up. They have, as Hamish Davis has taken in a tackle. It's a ball up, 55 from the Eagles' goal.
1: Yeah, good pressure by the Eagles. A couple of re-entries here, but they've got to get reward for effort here. Yeah. Tested possessions the last 10 minutes, 13-8 in favour of the Eagles. So they got themselves back in the game.
4: Yeah, the ability to stop the momentum is a positive, I suppose. Thrown up again. The Crows scramble one out of the stoppage. Keys tracks it at centre-half back, but a big hip and shoulder. Baker used his body, so too Herbert, but Adelaide wins it. They go past halfway. Over Fogarty's head, but Rochelli, he gets it out the back. Taps it ahead of himself. Twist, turn, steps around Davis. Now the kick to full forward. Tracking it back. Rankin!
1: Bo Allen
4: got there ahead of him.
0: Yeah, coming from this
4: outstanding
0: open side wing position, playing that role perfectly.
1: Good gut running. Yep. Good gut running. If one of the youngest players can do that, that sets the tone for the rest of the group.
4: He took the intercept. He chipped it short to Herbert, who goes all the way to fullback Tyler Young. That was outstanding. That is one of his assets. It's the gut running for Bo Allen. And Young drives the Eagles to the wing. Bailey Williams has a run and just jump, hands to it, didn't mark. Ground level, the Crows are going to go back in. It's picked up and they drive it long to full forward. Fogarty's in the goal square with a mismatch, he dropped it. Well done, McCarthy. The cavalry arrives, the Eagles get it through for a rush behind. He did well, undersized,
1: well,
4: to the goal square, John McCarthy.
1: That is one of the great defensive efforts of the Eagles so far this year. Totally out, classed by a bigger body. Didn't panic, just kept his eye on the ball and got a hand to it.
2: Yeah. Logan Eaton's, for the first time in the first quarter, has kicked three goals. Herbert with some nice sidestep, a terrible disposal down the throat of Nankervis, who takes the mark on the wing, on the logo. Lateral ball, slightly defensive, to Laird. That's going to be just the 15 in turn. Off to Paul Kahan, who is attracted to Fogarty, but he can't get near that. Ball fisted. Well played by Rochelli. Just kept it alive, a little toe poke. Neil Bullen hasn't been sighted too much thus far, but hooks it back to a dangerous position. Crows on the advance. McAndrew is up and down. Fogarty gathers, gives, Berry. Nothing on it. Rochelli wrapped up by Jack Williams. The Eagles hold on in the last line of defence.
0: Lovely work by Josh Rochelli. He's had some late nights watching some FIFA World Cup.
2: Yeah. Watching Croatia get beaten today, perhaps. Jacko's going to kill me.
1: Weak body.
2: Out of defence. Allen. And Shanahan almost had it. Thrown back in by Murdoch. Was legal. Bailey Williams. They kept it alive somehow. Cole, Shanahan have turned it over. Cook in turn to Berry. Off to Peatling. And the Crows can defensively go back all the way to Lear.
4: Yep. And he twists and turns. Goes back even further. Keane is at left half back. So now a bit of control from the Crows. Borlase takes it at centre half back. He goes to Keyes on the right wing. He's still short of halfway. Chipping in the middle. Hulkan, it just gets there. It was a dangerous kick. Murdoch applied the pressure, but Hulkan takes the mark. Baker, pardon me, applied the pressure. Chip to Laird. Didn't go 15. Here's trouble. They're still in the defensive part of the centre square. They work it back to Hulkan. Out to the right wing, and they just control the footy, the Crows. Ben Keyes has the ball. And now the long kick to the contest. Dawson sets himself. There's a lot in it. He got hands to it. Didn't mark. And now just driving out of there is Dan Curtin, who runs all the way to 30, and the West Aussie buries it. What a goal. A touch of class from Dan Curtin.
1: Dave Mundy, you just mentioned it before about driving your legs out of stoppages. That is textbook to drive your legs. Everyone stayed, stagnant here. He won the heart. He won it at the source and then just broke away. That was pretty impressive.
0: Yeah, he's a big man as well. Gets up that momentum really quickly. And once he gets ahead of steam, he'd be a hard man to bring down. But Nice little feint with the handball as well, just opened up the gates out in front of that contest, and he finished off very nicely.
2: And he had a mishap, of course, pre-season, so Matty Nix indicating that he's got a little bit left to grow into his season, so that's a sign of pure quality, as Jacko and David Mundy suggested. And it's a big margin approaching quarter time. 6-1-37, plays 1-3-9, Parkwood Plumbing Centre scoreboard. Friday night footy, good to have your company. Thanks to McDonald's. Restart. Oh, brilliantly done by Dawson. Off to Rankin. Some silk there. It's an inside 50 entry. Williams didn't quite complete the mark. He has to go and lay the tackle now. And it's a whistle for a ball up. But once that midfield starts rolling, the tools of Adelaide are putting some real heat on.
0: They certainly are. But West Coast backs have dropped about five easy marks as well.
1: Yeah, they have. And if you're going to go for the mark, Dave Mundy, you've got to complete it. If not, go back to basics and put a big fist in it. And just destroy a bit of the aerial confidence of your opponent. But then get your ground players to get to work.
2: Baker tackle, ball up. We go again. Dawson involved. Rankin will just use his left foot. Put it to the pocket, but nothing really on it. Had no depth. It was,
1: he set it up. He was waiting for it. And that's a structured kick.
2: And it's marked by Duggan, who just finds off near the boundary line. They would have come through if Liam Duggan had missed his target there.
1: And going back to that point, he's kicking it to an area where he wants an Adelaide player to lead to.
2: It's a central kick. Not sure about the wisdom of that. Dowling was not given a free kick. Berry's hand pass intended for the skipper. Hooker Hahn. Here's McAndrew. Does pretty well. Kick. Not marked by Rankin. Eagles mop it up. Cole wins it. Just jams it on the boot. It's a bit ugly. Dan Curvis has played a role across that middle third of the ground. He does so again to take the intercept across to Worrell. I like some of their younger defenders, and he's one of those. Here's Dawson. Put him anywhere near goal this year, and he has been deadly accurate. This time he's at half back. And the Crows able to steady for Lays. Those big shoulders. Reminds me of Jacko in his prime. Kicks down the line. Produced the body by Tyler Williams. Just kept Walker out of the contest, and mark taken out the back. Eagles able to share it around. Herbert's kick, little dodgy. Starcevich is there. Taylor, who played it pretty well, but the hand pass away. Dawson might have given away the free kick to Herbert. Nothing doing. And Rankin, they're queuing up inside 50. They can keep going here. Michelli, a player over the top in the goal square. Murray, oh, nice. You can't believe it. He's done it twice. He fell over. You big lumbering silly man. And he conceded. It was a behind. The Eagles rushed back and forced it through. Toby Murray, hasn't he had a mare in this first quarter with a couple of moments there?
0: What? Lost his footing, the big ruckman as well. Had a bit of a slip.
1: Had a bit of a slip.
2: God bless him. Anyway, it's not going to probably do too much damage in the context. Saligo wins it as the Eagles try to clear the area. Dan Curvis, sleight of hand, Rankin to Dawson. He'll just lob it back inside 50. Crows forwards a threat again. Walker fisted away by Young. Starcevich going to be pinned. They roll in and create the pressure. Saligo involved. Ball socket out of the grasp of an Eagle. They want to kicking in danger rule. Nothing in play there, and lots of bodies here. I'm not sure it's coming out in a hurry. In the end, Herbert just dives on it. He dives on it. Has to be really careful. Come on, umpire, blow the whistle. It's getting ugly. It's like a maul. Now, finally, at quarter time, he says, we've had enough. Eagles fans, not happy. And if you want to look at the clangers on one of the footy shows this week, I reckon Toby Murray will feature in at least two of those in the first quarter. But the Crows have got the job done so far. They're 6-2-38, playing the Eagles 1-3-9. That first quarter, thanks to the Parkwood Plumbing Centre, David Mundy not far away with Glenn Jakovich with our stats, thanks to the Perth Window and Door Replacement Company. 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The Swans playing the Bulldogs 2-7-19. 6PR is football.
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2: Tackle, which is not a great sign early. Gets to 48. Unguarded goal square. Andy Risen all the way home.
4: Berry, 70 metres out, spears it to Fogarty. Number 5 on their goal-kicking list at Adelaide. The second he struck it, it was beautiful.
2: Really? He's going to play another free kick. Murray is really right in front, essentially, for Jack Williams. And he converts the goal for the Eagles.
4: Just driving out of there is Dan Curtin, who runs all the way to 30 and the West Aussie buries it.
2: Quarter time at Optus Stadium. Great to have your company. We're here for McDonald's, and the Crows have made a lightning start to this one. They lead by 29 points. 6-2, 38 to 139. Just before we get to Jacko and Barra, we mentioned, of course, our 6PR footy club for that Southwest holiday at Mandalay Holiday Resort in Busselton. 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Vicky from Morley. Vicky from Morley. Give us a call, 133-882 within 5 minutes. You will go in the running for that magnificent prize. Vicky from Morley, give us a call. Jacko and Barra, let's get some numbers thanks to the Perth Window and Door Replacement Company.
13: Yeah, just in the first quarter, the 18 inside 50s to 6 in favour of the Crows. Pretty dominant. They did plus 25 possessions. They're leading the contested possessions and uncontested. Marks around the ground pretty even. Marks inside 53 to 1, but the centre clearance work by the Crows was quite dominant in all aspects, not only just the centre clearances, but also around the ground. Some of the individual stat winners, Dave Mundy?
0: Individually, quarter time for Adelaide, Isaac Rankin playing a bit of midfield time, 9 disposals, 4 clearances, 3 score involvements in that first quarter. Helkan up to 8 disposals, Dawson with 7 along with Sam Berry. And for West Coast, it was Liam Baker with 7, Tom McCarthy with 6, and Liam Duggan and Bo Allen with 5 disposals.
13: 10 players of the Eagles, 2 possessions or less in that first quarter. Centre clearance is 7-1, which is an alarming statistic. Lee Spur down on the ground.
2: No. Spurry, gotcha.
13: Is he down there?
2: Lee Spur for Medalia Steel. No, he's going to get a pie.
0: It wasn't only the centre square bounce, but Adelaide scored three goals from that source in the first quarter. So West Coast need to do a better job of at least limiting the type of clearances. We saw them running out the front. Pete Ling getting a deep inside 50 entry from exiting out the front of the centre square circle. So you can lose stoppages and then you can lose stoppages, and they just need to really halt their momentum out of there.
13: Well, Bailey Williams, I felt, had an opportunity to be the McDelivery player, but Lachlan McAndrews, four clearances himself, six contested possessions as a ruckman. That's a tidy return. You'd be happy with that for four quarters as a ruckman. He's had that in the first quarter.
2: Yeah,
13: so Bailey Williams needs to bounce back.
2: Lachlan McAndrew has been outstanding. Bailey Williams in game number 100. We are underway. 6-2, plays 1-3. Crozier control, and they'll win the first clearance with Dawson getting it from Peakling. That left foot kick, it's a joy to watch. Didn't have enough on. Oh, Basso, another drop mark. As David Mundy pointed out, the defence has not been sure by hand and it's tied up for a ball up.
0: There's been a few of those tonight. I'm actually just going to quickly try and look up how many drop marks there has been.
2: Ball back in motion. Williams, McAndrew. Kick was squeezed out of there, but taken by Neil Bullen. Hooks it back to a dangerous position. Tyler Young is there. He fists it just wide of the behind post. It will be a boundary throw and good result for Adelaide as they press early.
0: And so you don't get to relieve the pressure that Adelaide are putting on in the front half in particular. If you take those type of marks where they're relatively uncontested coming at the football, you can then set up, get the ball out of your D50.
2: McAndrew did really well. Couldn't get boots of ball. Seen that being penalised with no real disposal. Harley Reid's run down from behind the ball, jars free and over the goal line for a behind. So, opening score of this second quarter for Chemist Warehouse. It's the Crows, 6-3, plays 1-3, margin 30 points. Back in for McCarthy. Keane, great to have him back in the Adelaide side. He's had some personal tragedy this year, but he's so important to this back half for Adelaide. Cross to Rankin. They made a big switch from the wing to half back. Borlase will use Michael Annie. Just short of the wing. Crows looking to build to get themselves in contention for a top six and potentially a top four finish in season 26. Big pack here. Walker hasn't done much. Good mark taken by Basso this time. And he's able to grasp it and propel Adelaide's attack once more. Sets it up shallow and it falls well short of the intended target. Michael Annie, inboard kick is good. Peakling, he's got Rochelle and co. Laird is used, back to Rochelle. He's about to be run down, got the kick away. He was blindsided and running back with a flight. Another drop mark, this time it was Young. It's mopped up by Murray, off to Tex. Oh, Neil Bullen a fumble, but he'll walk around in the goal square and just roll it home. That was disastrous from an Eagles defensive perspective. David Mundy's picked it early, and it's cost them another goal. Neil Bullen scores. They're 7-3-45. The Eagles are 1-3-9. Chemist Warehouse scoreboard. Andrew McPolter would be bereft of ideas when players drop marks like that.
0: Well, particularly with the pressure up the ground being so good, West Coast really getting after the Adelaide Crows player with the football, as we see on the Harvey Norman replay. Another drop mark, but then also slipping over in your D50. Basso was the final one. He wasn't the only one, but he was the final one. The last layer of defence at the top of the goal square slipped over, allowed Alex Neil Bullen to get back onto his fumble and waltz into an easy goal.
13: He shouldn't drop the mark, but this is where they're at as a football team. We've seen Stasevich and there's, I think it was Rep Basso. Did anyone call him in? Did anyone call him say you're clear to take that mark? You shouldn't have dropped the mark, but that's part of the leadership that they need to grow and develop on this side.
4: And the Crows get the clearance again. Dawson, hand pass to Curtin, spears one inside 50. Rankin dropped it. It was a hard one. Herbert off hands. Oh, has his hand pass coughed up. Dribble it towards goal and in the goal square, Fogarty gets another. Just like the first quarter, it's a disastrous start to the second for the West Coast Eagles. It's now 8-1 inside 4 minutes, second quarter. Chemist
13: Warehouse getting completely beaten with just one-on-one football around the ground and their decision-making. Their centre clearance, Dawson. Did I say pre-game that they should put some time into Dawson?
0: Well, they're trying to do it off their half-forward line. So they've got Brady Hoff charging in, trying to get to him, but the damage is already done. He's destroying them from the middle, getting it outside to their runners. winning the contest forward of the ball.
4: I said he was their number five goal kicker for the Crows coming into it. Four goals inside a quarter and a tiny bit. He's going to help just catapult him up those rankings.
0: That's a nice feeling as well when they dribble out of packs like that. Get it past a couple of spare pairs of boots and fall into your lap. He certainly capitalised on some good looks tonight, Darcy Fogarty.
2: Ball thrown up, Williams, McAndrew, Peatling. Pressure came from the side, full of Franco. Only Buddy Williams can get boots to ball. Pressure was good. Rankin squeezes out the hand pass. Taking under a tackle, but finding his way through eventually. It was the debutant. Now it's well tackled by Laird. I'm sure there's no escape.
0: That's Willem Dersma this time going behind the ball.
2: There's so many times you can do that, but in the margin as it is, game in peril already. Oh, Dawson, crunch, gone. Oh, over the shoulder. It's a free kick to Adelaide. Oh, no, he's...
0: High fan.
2: He pointed that way, though.
13: He did point the other way.
2: And so it's an Eagles ball. It's Herbert who drives it deep. Shanahan not quite. Hutchinson is lurking. Crows able to try and work it out. It's Harley Reid off the left for about 30 metres. Quick snap, but he misses to the left. So a minor score. First of the quarter for the Eagles. They're 1-4-10. And the Crows 8-3-51 on the Chemist Warehouse scoreboard.
4: They go to the right back pocket. Lairds. Takes the mark. He goes in short. Rankin, some injury troubles this season. They haven't exited D50 because he goes all the way back to the left pocket. And Worrell just very easily steps around Tom Cole. Takes a couple of bounces and chips his way to the wing. Reaching down, taking the mark is Curtin. He goes to Soligo. Now they've made their way to halfway without any real pressure.
0: Well, an Adelaide have manipulated Taylor Walker. Now is being manned up by Willem Dersma.
4: Oh, the Crows have run into a problem here. And stripped to the footy is Dan Curtin. Marcus Herbert, the tackler. In fact, no, Ollie Franco, pardon me. The other mid-season draftee, that's tackle number five for him, by the way. It wasn't the greatest kick, as you heard Jacko say, but Murdoch makes it good and takes the mark. Chips his way to Waterman. So a couple of... Well, one mid-season, one SSP, and now one veteran of the West Coast Eagles to try and finish it off in Jake Waterman, 30 out directly in front.
13: Yeah, they responded from Adelaide's two goals immediately at the start of the second quarter. They're starting to win a couple of one-on-ones and a couple of good tackles, and it's been rewarded. Go to fast play, and Milan Murdoch. Scooty lowered the eyes and kicked it to a leading forward instead of just putting it at the top of the square.
4: He has kicked the most, sorry, he's had the most shots in the whole competition.
13: 71.
4: Jake Waterman, unfortunately, hasn't kicked all that straight. This will help him. And his confidence. He gets an early one. And it's almost a sigh of relief for Jake Waterman. But the way back starts with one step and one kick. That one's true. 2-4-16, the Eagles. And Adelaide. 8-3-51, 41 points clear, make that 35 points clear,
0: Chemist Warehouse. It's all mind games for Jake Waterman. We know he's a beautiful kick and a beautiful set shot of goal, and he proved it on that occasion. That looked really fluent, really confident, nice strike and momentum through the football. A beautiful finish for West Coast, really needed. Lovely contested mark win by Miller Motor at that centre half forward line as well. Do a 2-on-1, probably not your preferred target along down the line to your centre half forward, but he did a great job, and as you said, Mark, lowered his eyes, found a target inside full 50 and gave that opportunity.
2: Second goal tonight for the Eagles. Williams and McAndrew. Rankin, high contact, free kick. The Star Crow waits for a runner. The Crows with some real energy out of half back. Hand pass over the top for Borlase, came from Hall, Kahan, Dowling. Inside 50 ball, and there he is. He's not winning clearances, he's taking marks directly in front, 25 out directly in front. That's Jordan Dawson, who's a threat everywhere on the ground.
13: Well, Tom Cole, his direct opponent, ran off the half back line and created a plus one forward to centre. And you just put your defenders under enormous pressure. Jordan Dawson, Tim Kelly was on him at that occasion and just couldn't go with him man on man.
2: Dawson, season in terms of accuracy in front of goal, left football, umpire barely moves a muscle. They've got nine on the board, and we've got a ton of time left in this second quarter, 14 minutes in fact remaining, and it's the Crows out to 9-3-57 over West Coast 2-4-17, 2-4-16.
0: Yeah, he's a fantastic player, isn't he? And wherever he goes, he just inserts himself into the contest, puts himself in a great position to attack the football, and always comes up trumps, particularly when Adelaide need him. He's been a fantastic, obviously, acquisition and trade target for them for a number of years, but an even better captain. He is an absolutely magnificent player.
1: Alec, you're only the one position, one kick.
2: Lee Spur from Adelia Steel, anything downstairs of interest?
3: Elliot Yeo spent a lot of time for Jacko. I've been watching that. He hasn't spent any time at all really in the midfield, so that's one player they can look to get around the ball for a bit of extra firepower.
4: Jack Williams in the ruck, but McAndrew wins the tap. Unable to get rid of it with Berry. Umpire said play on, and then he just gets up and kicks it forward. It's a grubber. Out the back towards Herbert. He didn't get there first. In fact, McCarthy was clean. Hand pass to Duggan. Also hand pass to Kelly. Kicks it to half forward. Pitches in front of Shanahan, who's shoved off it. Here comes Nane Curvis, and wait, the numbers. Oh, overrunning it was Michael Annie. Murdoch scrubbers it, and then Herbert. Franco taps it forward, but Mark Keane picks it up, and I'm in a crisis. Hits Saligo. Short kick, Mark. Play on hand pass. Michael Annie off half back. Hand pass to McAndrew. The come forward was good. The Eagles have knocked it down. Franco shrugs one. Hand pass to Duggan. We're on the wing. Murdoch has a player forward, Toff, who hand passes to Duggan. Kelly got forward and he's tackled instantly by Taylor, loses the footy, and it's an Adelaide ball at half back.

0: Okay. There's always, you know, 4 years' time.
1: Jack Williams goes out of the ruck. He sent it 20 metres forward, but way to numbers. Warrell hand pass to Laird, and now Nankervis off half back. Good kick to Peatley. So it's an Adelaide footy right on halfway in front of the interchange gates. Peatley's had a pretty good season, Dave. We've called some of his games, I remember, and you were singing his praises.
2: Yeah. He's got a score, I would have thought. Checker.
3: That's 9 disposals now for Peatley tonight. He's been a good part of the Adelaide midfield. Brings that harder kind of two-way edge to his game.
1: He went backwards to Laird in his D50. So now it's a kick to a contest on the wing. Toby Murray, eyes on it the whole way, jumped up, plucked it, strong mark. He kicks it past halfway in front of the interchange, still on a big fist from Tyler Young, sees it out of bounds. With the Crows holding up a sign on the bench that says T. So read into that what you will. 57 plays 16. If West Coast is to prevent this eighth loss in a row to the Crows, they'll need to get a wriggle on.
2: Boundary umpire right below us, tosses it in. Jack Williams does well. Saliga, the first goal kicker of the night, is ragdolled to the ground. Didn't have prior, according to the umpire. Hoff was the tackler for the day of the steal. Ball up.
3: Dylan Dersman still a plus one behind the football.
2: Murray taps it down. Dawson, every ball that comes off his boot looks pure, although that leaves Dersman a little vulnerable under it. Put the fist to the footy, out the back. Win it back, Dersma, came straight up. And Dawson doesn't waste it. Yes, he does for the first time, looking for Tex. Overshot the mark, and Young, to be totally honest with you, should have kicked the goal, because he doesn't miss much from that range, 40 out directly in front. He was being unselfish.
4: Yeah,
2: trying to get his veteran into the game.
4: Former captain into the game. So
2: Duggan, back to Young. So the quality of the Crows showing out in this opening quarter. The outer side, inside defensive 50. Cole has got long option in Stasevich as a potential. No?
4: Good vision.
2: Gone to Borden, although hit him on the bounce. Now he's in trouble. He was tackled and holding the ball. Well played by Adelaide, but that was sloppy by West Coast.
1: Rory Laird, the tackler for Medalia Steel. Three-time best and fairest for the Crows. He chips it forward to Neil Bullen. About 80 metres from goal, left half forward. 11 minutes to go in this second quarter. The one that's belonged to the Crows. 3-1. Here's the entry. Dersma up in front. McCarthy hands to it. Ball the footy. Keys was pulled off it. It's a free kick to the Eagles. Might have been interference in the marking contest.
4: I reckon it was interference by his own teammate. There's only two West Coast blokes that flew for it.
3: As Jordan Dawson gave the free kick away, coming late.
4: Did he? Took his legs.
3: Down high. Yeah.
1: You can't miss him tonight, Willem Dersma. The fluoro pink boots drives it to the wing. Waterman up, hands to it. Adelaide at ground level again. Nankervis, Laird flings it further forward. Baker comes forward on Neil Bullen and causes it to trickle out of bounds. Good pressure, Liam Baker.
4: No, it's deliberate against Baker.
1: Oh.
4: This is ridiculous.
1: Oh, I've had it up.
4: He's allowed to compete for the ball, isn't he?
1: I've had it up to here with these rules.
4: Deliberate. That's been called deliberate.
3: Wow. Exhibition intent is the actual rule. Okay.
1: Yes.
3: Right. Yeah, no, I'm with you. That's a horrible.
4: Well, if he
3: call.
4: Doesn't compete for the ball, his opponent wins it.
1: Yeah, well, the only thing you can say is it wasn't a marking contest. It's a hand pass instead, but he's chopped it out of bounds, which is probably what the umpires picked up. Sam Berry goes to half forward, lands on the 50. Curtin can't mark, fall of the footy. Taylor lost it, then grabbed his own hand pass, missed Neil Bullen. Hamish Davis. West Coast Eagles out the footy, right half back, and Willem Dersma is off and running. He runs 30, couple of bounces, drives it forward. Great defending for Lace. He was out positioned, he won it, got the hand pass off to Hall Khan, who tries to hit Neil Bullen on the wing. Now, did he get there before that ball trickled out? Yes, he did. No. Yes. Otherwise, it would have been a last disposal lasso.
2: Ball lays defensively.
4: Very good. Very good. I can see what they're trying to do with Willem Dersma. That's good. If they can get him rebounding off the halfback line, look how much ground he took and penetration. Jake Waterman just had to post up a little bit better.
2: 57 plays 16, decisively by Murray from the boundary. Throw in. Hoff goes to ground under pressure. Murray had it. Squirts free. Under pressure, Herbert as well. The Eagles near the boundary line. Franco off to Kelly by hand. He kicks down the line. And that is out on the full. So the supporters on that side of the ground have been frustrated up to their eyeballs at times tonight. Crows, though, have deserved every bit that's come their way this evening. Laird from the restart all the way back to Worrell. So a pause for Lays. Inside the defensive 50.

0: for option. It'll be four to go now. He does have an outlet. Tough back. Curtin. The good kick is great for Fogarty, who started sizzling. It's a long ball. Bazzo, well played. Fist on the footy. Supporters don't understand. That was marking contest. The other ball was not, in respect of the decision. That was why that was called on that way. But debate the semantics of it. 9-3-57 the Crows. West Coast 2-4-16. 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
1: Taken straight out of the ruck by Jack Williams. Tumbles it to the wing. But again, Adelaide, way to numbers. Nankervis steps around Cole. Sends them back inside 50. Young for the Eagles. Intercepts. Best placed. This time led Fogarty into the footy. He goes to full back by foot. Starcevic takes the mark in the goal square. It's Kelly. Still in D50. Centre half forward. This is a dangerous kick. Middle of the ground. Murdoch. Got hands to it, dropped it, but butted up. Hand pass to Franco. His quick kick forward will work. Yo slides into it. Right in the middle of the ground, almost in the centre circle. He's held up momentarily. Now drives a mongrel punt inside 50. And that is not going to work. Worrell intercepts. Short kick to Peatling.
2: Adlan back all by himself, 15 metres forward.
3: Straight away. Yeah. Keep going. Take space.
1: They move it quickly as well, the Crows. Dawson has it on the wing. Taylor running for him. 80 metres from goal, right half forward. He's going to look for Tex, who's best placed. And Bazzo's out of position. Did well to bring it to the ground. Rochelle picks it up. Hand pass to Walker. Zigzags. Tumbles it for a god. Sits up on its point on the goal line. Oh, the shape of our footy. It can play silly buggers sometimes. It was a goal for all money, and then it sat up at the last moment, rushed through from a behind.
2: Oh, that's staggering. I've never seen it do that before. Dribbled forward first, yeah, and then sat up on its second down. Yep.
0: Stephen Mills says, hold my beer. 9-4-58, plays 2-4-16.
4: He loves a beer. Did you?
0: Me? I'm talking about the bounce of the ball.
4: Yeah, I know.
0: Well, you talk about your career back
4: bring
0: in the 90s.
4: Bring up like that.
0: Peatling. Stoppage. Oh, Duggan's lost his footing. Tex was clean by hand off to Taylor. He was confronted. Hand pass was ineffective as a result. Rochelle's been relatively quiet. Hand pass has come out of there. It might be a decision.
4: No, review it.
0: A
4: no, review it. They're going to review it.
0: It'll be reviewed. Jacko's, that's a little sarcastic.
4: Yeah, the VAR's going to have a look at this.
0: It's going to be a boundary throw in at the 54.
4: I reckon it was this side of the 50. So about a foot.
0: Umpire releases. Harley Reid, one arm pinned. Sometimes they're deemed holding the ball, but not to be on this occasion. Umpire gets involved again. Neither fucking got a hand on it, really. Murray couldn't find it. Franco, oh dear, oh dear, it's across the face of goal. It's a dangerous one. And no mark taken by Davis. Baker was a little fortunate there as well. He tried to reverse out of the congestion, but he was held up, tackled, goes to ground. A stop. That was a dangerous clearance by Franco inside his defensive 50. But all's well that ends well. They scrap for it at half forward. Quick kick by Rankin. It's a floater. Tex is out of position. Three Eagles are up, though. That leaves some numbers at ground level. Neil Bullen hemmed up against the boundary. He kicks and right on the goal line. Goal umpire had the bravery to say it was fisted, and it was by McCarthy. No review required. A save. It would have been a goal and a very good kick. 9-5 plays 2-4 Chemist Warehouse scoreboard second quarter. We've still got the best part of 6:40 remaining on the Providence Life Goal Resource time clock.
1: 3-1 in favour of the Crows to extend their lead, which was 29 points at quarter time. It currently sits, as you heard, at 43. Bazzo has it at left half back, got it from Young. And now drives down the wing. Shanahan the target. Keane the big spoil. Hutchinson tapped it on. And Harley Reid picks it up. Did a little fend off. Probably didn't need to. Hand pass to Bull Allen. Here's a go. Bad one from Shanahan. Looking for Hutchinson. He missed him with the hand pass. The skills have been off tonight from the Eagles. And Cook drives Adelaide back forward. It's a 2-on-1 in favour of West Coast. Bazzo went up and butted up. And he taps it towards Duggan, who has to shake off Neil Bullen. Just got a kick to it. No, he didn't. Holding the ball. Tex picks it up. And the Crows have two players deep inside 50. It gets out the back. Oh, the bounce of the footy again. Eluded Dowling. And McCarthy taps it to Davis. Kicks it outside D50. Tumbles it in front of Cole. He's got Rankin. No, Nankervis for company. Right on halfway. It's a high free kick.
0: kick. Yeah, I'll let you see what the crowd thinks of this one.
1: There are a few boos if you didn't see. Dangerous kick, middle of the ground. Hutchinson draws the spoil, and now West Coast has the footy. Dug it in the centre circle. Kicks it to Waterman.
4: Takes it. He's got to give it to Graham.
1: Centre half forward, 55 out. Chips it over to Shanahan. No mark. Keane got there. Shanahan picks it up. Sends it all the way to full forward. It's bouncing for a goal. Brilliant work on the goal line from Bo Allen. Talk about putting your body on the line. He threw himself at the Crows defender, which meant that he couldn't get a touch on it. And the goal goes to Shanahan. But you can give credit to Bo Allen as well.
4: Dave, what I liked about the last 5 minutes, Adelaide are a dominant side, but they're starting to fight the fight, the Eagles. They won a couple of 50-50s. McCarthy down back, a couple of lucky bounces, but got himself in the right position and got the ball to ground. Slingshot footy. They were a bit daring on that occasion. Not pretty, but in the end, good result. You can only get that through effort. You've got to repeat efforts, and they're willing themselves to the contest and made something out of nothing.
5: Yeah, you've got to keep throwing yourself in front of the game and having an absolute crack, and that's exactly what Bo Allen is doing tonight. He, as soon as the ball was going to Jake Waterman, he read that he was going to mark it from centre wing, put the absolute jets on, got the goal side of Cook, and ended up in the goal square, ushering up one through.
0: Margin 37 points. McAndrew with the tap. Harley Williams tries to work his way through it. Is hold the ball is the call.
6: He can be square up,
0: head down.
5: He ducked into it. That's
0: a pretty good call. Williams from the centre circles. Eagles head to full forward. No mark taken. Graham off hands, off to Hoff. Can't break the tackle. Hand pass to Harley. He goes to ground. Crows win it back. Ball lays with a left foot kick. Waterman is there, but he's going to allow it to be taken by, well, Blakeman hasn't got the leg, and Waterman probably did. Well, he did at the Adelaide Oval earlier this year. Now, McCarthy goes back to Jake at the 50. We know that he's had one set shot tonight, but he's prepared to push this off to Tom Cole. As the back will turn forward, gets his opportunity for about 45 out. Not selfish, but would you rather have the footy from 50 Waterman or 45 Cole?
5: Slightly closer in, I think, is always better. Jack Waterman would have been right on the edge of his
4: He's going to have to flush this. Going to take every bit of 45 metres.
0: 4-2 this evening is kicked Tommy Cole. His daughter, I think, very much dependent on the night she has. If he kicks a goal, he hits it. It's wide. It's off the money, and it's off to the right-hand side. Eagles with a nice little period here, but it's up to 3-5-23. The Crows are 9-5-59 in this second quarter scoreboard, thanks to Chemist Warehouse.
1: They play on from full back. Holt Kahn trusted with that duty, and his kick finds very strong mark. Middle of the ground in front of Tim Kelly. High footy to the wing. Bit of a wobbler. After it, Saligo shoves his opponent, Williams, under the ball. Illegally free kick, Jack Williams.
0: By the way, halftime SCG, the Swans by 27 over the Western Bulldogs.
1: Keep you up to date with our 6PR footy club as well. We've got some names coming up very shortly for that Busselton getaway. In fact, let's give it to you now. Sean from Brabham. If you are Sean,
0: or Sean,
1: or maybe Sean. You know what? We'll get back to it because Waterman has the footy at half forward. Give it Dave Money to pronounce it. Harley Reid picks it up.
6: The legs.
1: Oh, contact below the knees. The fans aren't going to like that.
0: By the way, it's S-I-A-N. She lives in Brabham. Brabham, 133-832. 5 minutes to give us a call.
1: It's a Crows footy. Harley Reid just fell into it. Collapsed on the legs, and now Peatling has the ball. Centre square. Players off the bench. Dawson's one of them. Cook takes the mark now. Hand passes it to him. He's 70 metres from goal. Chips it inside 50. Dowling needs to turn around. He did. He juggles and gets it on the third attempt. Tracking back to the footy. Nothing going right for the Eagles. One of those nights where things, everything seems to be going right for the Crows. Except Tex Walker, actually, who had that shocker of a bounce. Shot for goal, 50 out coming up.
5: Ball bouncing in their forward 50 is the only one, but they're well on top. 22-14 clearances, 33-13 inside 50. So dominant front half game for Adelaide tonight so far.
1: A late inclusion for Riley Philthorpe tonight. Billy Dowling, first game of the year. He doesn't shoot. He squares the footy to a huge pack. They're up, down, no mark. For the footy, Hall Kahn there has to lay the tackle. It's a forward 50 stoppage for the Crows. 2 minutes to go in this second quarter. 6-goal lead to Adelaide. Jumped out the blocks. 4 goals in 8 minutes in the first quarter. Dawson's hanging around. 45 metres from goal. Curtin picks it up, loses it. Jack Graham sends the Eagles to halfway. It's all Adelaide there. Laird takes the intercept mark and chips it to Hall Khan. Middle of the ground. Season draftee. Game number 5 for Hugo Hall Khan. Spears it into Peatling, who seems to find space everywhere. Still in the centre square. This time, the long driving kick. Beneath it, Davis. It gets all the way out the back. Yo touched it. Bazo has it. Rochelli has him. It's a ball up 20 metres out from the Adelaide goal.
0: That's 90 seconds to play on the Providence Lifestyle Resorts time clock. Ruckman go to work. McAndrew is there, surging through his ranking. Couldn't affect the contest. Out of defence, Herbert, the kick, down low. Mark was dropped by Michael Annie, and as a result, Cole able to mop up, finds Herbert out wide. Duggan gathers it cleanly. They've got time to score here comfortably. Shanahan, right half forward. Kersma's a long target. Jacko's called it. He's in good position. Oh, Worrell. Did he create?
2: Well played.
0: An incident he did. And he feeds it on the way through. Didn't need to do that.
3: Oh, no. But it's presence of what Kersma's done.
1: He pointed the wrong way, didn't he?
2: Oh, has he?
1: No, no, did he see it as well?
2: Yeah,
1: he hit him with the head.
3: Yeah, no, it's a good free kick.
1: It is.
3: Yeah. A free kick.
0: But it's easily free kick.
1: It is, but the umpire actually pointed the wrong way initially.
3: We could see it's clear as day.
1: Would have brought the half.
3: First time the umpire's pointed the wrong way.
0: Right, exactly. Kersma. The fourth to make the margin an even 5 goals, essentially at half time. Kicks, goals. So the Eagles just hanging around in this one on the Cripples Warehouse scoreboard. They're 4-5-29, Crows 9-5-59. As we have the Jakovic and David Mundy on 6PR, 40 brought to you by McDonald's.
3: Just like for the final score there.
5: What are you waiting for that, Jacko? Is that one of the first times you've transitioned the ball all the way to the length of the ground? And it was beautiful work by Marcus Herbert out of the back line as well. West Coast obviously sending numbers down behind the football, so giving Adelaide the same thing, numbers behind the ball. And when he won the ball, got the ball off Tom Cole and looked up, all you could see was Adelaide players. So it had to go sideways, invent a little bit of time for enough West Coast players to get ahead of the football, reposition in their forward 50. And get that opportunity. So nice composure by the young man, and just his third game.
4: After such a dominant quarter by the Crows, they're only leading it by 1 point for this quarter.
1: Yep. Bailey Williams the tap. Kelly can't gather it. Harley Reid goes in. He's taken in a tackle. How about this? Ollie Franco, been averaging 8 tackles a week in the WAFL with his 24 disposals. He's already had 7 tackles tonight, leading that stat on the ground in the shadows of half time. Quick kick by Bailey Williams, intercepted by Laird, and that should just about do it. At centre half back for the Crows, he goes sideways to Worrell. So it ebbed and flowed, but the Eagles hang in there at half time. It's an even 5-goal lead.
0: It has been a Crows performance, dominant from the outset. The Eagles, though, have found themselves within touching distance, but it's a long way back. 9-5-59 plays 4-5-29. What a start by Darcy Fogarty in that opening quarter. He has been the key forward and ensuring that the Crows have a comfortable lead in this one here at Optus Stadium. He so far has the 3 goals next to his name. Make it 4 goals next to his name. Rory Laird, 17 disposals. We'll get some of those numbers from Jacko and David Mundy shortly. We're here for McDonald's. It is just after half-time in the match at the SCG, and it's the Sydney Swans leading by 21 points. Here come the Bulldogs. They're on their way back. 6PR is football.
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14: Running back with a flight, another drop mark. This time it was Young, off to Tex. Oh, Neil Bull in a bundle, but he'll walk around in the goal square and just roll it home. Dribble it towards goal and in the goal square, Fogarty. That's another. Chips his way to Waterman. Unfortunately, hasn't kicked all that straight. This will help him. And his confidence. He gets an early one. Chips it over to Shanahan. No mark. Keen got there. Shanahan picks it up. Sends it all the way to full forward. It's bouncing for a goal.
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3: Thanks, Mark. It's clear domination by the Crows. 204 possessions to 48. So that's a mammoth 56 disposals plus in their favour. Uncontested around the ground, 119 to 81. So they're getting the ball from the inside and spreading through work rate on the outside and catching the Eagles. Pretty dominant first half by the Crows. 34 inside 50s. They had 16 in that quarter. The Eagles have only had 14 inside 50s. So their efficiency once they get in the front half, Dave Mundy, is pretty good, but they just can't get it in there. Centre clearance is 11 to 2 in favour of the Crows. It was 7 to 1 at quarter time, so they just continued that dominance. 4 to 1 in that quarter. Clearances overall 22 to 17, but the hitouts, which is a bit of a surprise and a discrepancy, they're getting in first hand to the ball to their midfielders. Lachlan McAndrew, 28 hitouts to 9. So Bailey Williams is really having a bit of a struggle night tonight against that battle. And Darcy Fogarty with the 4 goals, but pretty much dominant by the Crows. Look, bit of fight by the Eagles in that second quarter, and only lost the quarter by a point. So some positives that he can, marshal his troops. Andrew McWalter at halftime. What have you got to readjust before you give us the individual stat winners?
5: Yeah, well, I think it's the game's being lost out of Centre Square at the moment. They've 11-2 down in that facet of the game, and 4 goals Adelaide have kicked from that source alone. So they're generating a lot of opportunity, a lot of inside 50s, and they're being hugely efficient from that part of the ground, Adelaide, and putting the West Coast defenders under a heap of pressure. And you can see once the game, breaks down and descends into the turnover game a little bit more, Adelaide are, it's playing in their front half. They're getting a remarkable amount of attacking mid-turnovers, so getting a lot of re-entries. But once it kind of descends into that turnover game, West Coast are getting, it was Willem Dersma that quarter, it was Job Shanahan the first quarter, but they're getting numbers
2: behind the ball and up to the football. So they're tackling well. They're out tackling Adelaide at the moment. And they're putting enough pressure on and getting enough numbers around the football to kind of limit their influence. But when it's 6-6-6 from centre square bounce in particular, Adelaide are doing a remarkable job of getting out the front, driving with their legs and getting good looks inside 50s, kicking it to one-on-ones and putting the West Coast key backs in particular under enormous pressure with that ball that's coming in. Individually, Liam Duggan for West Coast up to 11 disposals. Tom McCarthy with 11 as well. Franco in his debut game with 10 and the leading tackler on the ground with 7, doing a great job in his first game. And Herbert of the halfback line with 9 disposals. And for Adelaide, Laird with 17, Rankin with 15, Jordan Dawson with 14 to go along with his goal. And Hall Khan and Peatling both up to 13 disposals.
4: Yeah, their half-back line, Hall Khan and Peatling, even Worrell, getting plenty of looks, but their work rate off the half-back line has really stretched West Coast front six when they've got the ball in hand. But Elliot, you know, only the 2 disposals is really struggling. And that second one was a horror kick into the front 50, which went straight to an Adelaide Crows player. So... yeah, he's just struggling a bit at the moment, Elliot Yeo.
2: Yeah, he's playing, being asked to play a lot more forward today as well, which is not obviously his most natural go, but it's been interesting watching both he and Willem Dersma spending a lot of time ahead of the football, having to play, you know, Willem Dersma in particular, being picked up by Worrell quite often, so having to play a key forward type position and was having no influence in that part of the ground. It only really got a little bit of the football and injected himself into the game, and he's only up to 6 disposals as well, so you'd love to see a bit more football in his hands. But when he went behind the ball, that was when he was able to find a little bit of footy. So might need to shuffle the magnets a little bit and try and get some of these impact aggressive players around the contest to have more opportunity to influence the outcome, because a couple of their better soldiers are just being wasted ahead of the football at the moment.
15: Give us your thoughts second half positionally wise. The Eagles, I think you mentioned that the defensive frailties of their intercept marking, etc. They don't have many other options at this point. Any other changes that can be made by Andrew McQuality, do you think, to try and change the complexion of the match?
4: I like Willem Dersma going forward to play. We saw him go forward. Well, after he went behind the ball.
2: Yeah.
4: But
2: that,
4: once they exposed him and got him out to the wing, he's bound and carry. He made him look quick. Then he found himself one-on-one, earned himself free kick, kicked the goal. So I'd like to see more forward of the play.
2: He's been stationed there a fair bit, but he wasn't having any influence. No. So that's why they put him behind the play. That's when he got into the game and, a bit more ball use through the middle of the ground. That's when he looked really good.
15: Spurry for Medallia Steel. 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Or on the web at medalliasteel.com. On the boundary, you come upstairs for replenishments, but also, what are you seeing ground level, which we probably don't or may not be picking up?
16: Well, I think it was a game of sort of 2 quarters, really. First quarter, absolutely dominant physical clearances, transition, tackles, they're just absolute beasts. And West Coast were over committing, broken tackles, stepping to the outside, and they got sieved really quickly on the slingshot. The second quarter, they actually got a bit better in clearances, and they got a bit better around the 50-50, and a bit more of an arm wrestle, even goals, of course. But they quelled that a bit. One thing that's pretty obvious watching it is Jordan Dawson. I know we see all the good stuff, but how hard he actually works without the ball, his work rate. So he's in a contest, he joins in, he chases, he tackles. Now, I know Harley Reid's an exciting young player, but he's a direct opponent, a lot of stoppages. He's got a lot to learn from Jordan Dawson. If he joined in and tackled and chased like Jordan Dawson does, how much better would this West Coast side be? And conversely, he would get more of the footy, because you start getting those cheap kicks, Dave, where the ball bobbles out, or you start getting a cheap one on the exit because you work a bit harder. He gets 5 or 10 more touches, in a game, in a half, and he joins in and tackles and chases like Jordan Dawson does. That's the barometer. He can do that. He's got it in him. It's a mindset. And it just was glaringly obvious to me on the boundary because I was watching that matchup pretty closely.
2: Yeah, and the stats back you up there, Lee, as well. He's had 5 tackles, Jordan Dawson, the second most, equal second most on the ground as well. But he's also had 324 metres gained, which is 50 more than his next best teammate, Dan Curtin. And what's that? The best West Coast player is Williams with 195. So
16: in one play on the wing.
2: Yeah, in one play, yeah. So I think as well, you watch him from up here as well, Jordan Dawson, and he not only knows where to go and get in the right spots and attack both sides of the football, offensive and defensive, but he runs really smart patterns. Doesn't have to get to every single contest, but when he is going to the ball, he has huge impact and makes sure he really commits. So he's having a fantastic game.
15: Half-time.
16: Walk. either. So he doesn't walk either. Like, he'll run those patterns. He doesn't walk and just dawdle or stand still or ball watch. He's like, nah, where am I going to be influential? Where's the next kick? And he runs that.
2: Yeah, so, and that's come off the back of years and years of preparation, right? Like, he's an absolute seasoned pro at the very top of his game, arguably one of the best in the AFL at the moment. So I think we look at the other side of the ball and we see Willem Dersmer and Harley Reid and these kind of guys. And we know they've got the talent to do it. It's just, can they back that work up over years to get to that point? And we obviously want to fast track that as quickly as we can.
0: 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Didn't notice any injuries in the first half, Spurry.
16: None. There was a toilet break for Bo Allen. He whipped down real quick. I missed it. I was scanning and I saw him whip back out. He just had a bit of toilet paper on the boot, so he was fine.
0: Thank you, Spurry, for that vividry. As we head towards our break, it is a 30-point lead to the Crows over the Eagles, a 22-point lead to Sydney over the Western Bulldogs. We're here for McDonald's. 6PR is football.
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18: I'm John Nicholls. Premier Roger Cook has responded quickly to news that former footballer Nicky Winmar has been convicted of dragging a woman by the hair and hitting her head against a door. The statue outside Perth Stadium depicting the famous moment in 1993 when Winmar hit back at racist abuse is to be removed. The Premier says violence against women is never acceptable and it's important that a strong message be sent to the community. Going to the gym outside approved hours has led to serial paedophile Bradley Pendragon being put back in custody. The 66-year-old also gained access to the internet by using a touchscreen on gym equipment, another breach of his supervision orders. Pendragon was released from prison in May, but he's been returned to custody after pleading guilty to six charges against him. Sentencing has been set down for late next month. A Perth billionaire who's charged with several criminal offences has resigned as chairman of the online casino empire he founded. Virtual Gaming Worlds has announced the departure of 44-year-old Lawrence Escalante, saying he's opted to resign to focus on his philanthropic work. Today's FIFA World Cup winners were Switzerland, Portugal and Spain. Australia plays Egypt early tomorrow. Perth's weather down to 6 overnight, partly cloudy and 19 tomorrow. Sunday, showers increasing and 21. Monday, a shower or two and 19. Tuesday and Wednesday, a bit of cloud and around 20. More news after the footy.
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15: Both teams back out in the middle of Optus Stadium. Ben Jakovic ordering Lee Spurr back to the boundary line. He wants the demarcation set up, so he employs people, so he knows exactly where they should be. Heard him on the phone during the week, just giving a bit of a spray. So, Jacko, Barra, what's to come in this second half? Can the Eagles put a bit of heat on Adelaide in this third quarter?
4: Well, they're going to have to, and they're going to have to be a lot smarter with ball in hand and decision-making going forward of centre. What is evident with the Crows, their ball delivery is they're looking for Taylor Walker, they're looking for Darcy Fogarty, lowering their eyes. But West Coast, when they go in their front half, it's kick and hope. They only had one front half tackle for that quarter, as opposed to the Crows had seven. That, mind you, had four in the first quarter, so they've got to keep that pressure. Front half game, we keep talking about it, once they get in there, has to lock in there and with a score. But look, the Crows, they're going to be willing. They're a very good side and they can score quickly in a short space of time, put a lot of pressure on the scoreboard. So it's going to take Elliot Yeo, only the two disposals as a midfielder. It just looks like he's struggling out there. No power in his leg moving forward. But if he can have a bit of a lift in this quarter, other players will come with him. So Eagles, don't fall away. Had a good second quarter, albeit that the Crows kicked two in a minute. They only lost a quarter by a point. So that's a positive that Andrew McQuilter can take the team. Challenge. They need to challenge, play one-on-one footy and try and win it on their own terms.
5: Yeah, I'm calling for Elliot Yeo to start the game in the centre square bounce. They're being absolutely belted out of that part of the ground. 11-2 Adelaide's way. Adelaide have also kicked the four goals, but the first possession rate, so first hands off the ruckman's tap, is 12-2 Adelaide's way. So just getting dominated from start to finish in that part of the ground, and then trying to work from their D50 and work the ball up has obviously been a great challenge. So they need to turn it around in the middle of the ground, get it into their forwards, and then try and lock it in and just protect their backs a little bit.
15: Players moving back into position. Friday night footy. And the Crows with designs on a top four or top six finish. Can they get there?
4: Well, Hutchinson, he's only had the three disposals. He's thrown himself and been willing at a couple of contests, had his hamstring. But prior to his hamstring a couple of weeks ago, I felt we saw some improvement in a couple of their wins. He's tough at the contest. Can he play in the middle of the ground, Dave Mundy? He's playing high half forward.
5: Yeah, we've seen him involved in a couple of big contests. Starting midfield, Elliot Yeo is in there. Thank you very much, Elliot. With Harley Reid, Williams and Franco.
1: And it's McAndrew who wins the tap after all that, Dave. And the Crows win the clearance. Barry Hambuster, Dawson is run down by Hutchinson. Brilliant tackle to start this second half. A show of intent from Jack Hutchinson.
5: Exactly what you're calling for, Jacko.
4: Yep. Great wanting start more around the ball.
1: Hand pass it to McCarthy, wobbling footy.
4: Kick.
1: Yep, wobbling footy to half forward, and Michael Anning takes an uncontested intercept, goes quickly, and they've got another uncontested. Mark Saligo on the right wing, drives Adelaide to half forward. Bazo with his eyes on it, intercept, no, dropped it, but Stasevic at the fall of the footy just spears it into Franco, who leads the way with seven tackles, not surprising. That's what he does, and switches it to Duggan, right half back. Takes 10 metres with the legs and chips the left-footed ball towards Cole. Nankervis front spot. Cook for the footy turnover. The Crows have it. Worrell spears it into Rankin. He takes the mark in the centre square. A bit of ping-pong to start this third quarter. That's another wobbling kick, but it gets to Fogarty. Rochelli, pardon me. No, it was Fogarty who picked it up brilliantly. Hand pass to Saligo. Here's Rochelli who swings on the right foot all the way to the goal line. Duggan gets it through. Well, just. Or Walker took the mark, but he was beyond the goal line. Surely. Or the behind line. It's poor.
5: Have a little conference here on the goal line.
2: Again, off turnover, Adelaide accessing the corridor far too easily and transitioning the ball to the open side of the ground. Another look at it. Soft call is a point.
1: Yep. So it was nice and quick. In saying that, you can understand the hesitancy from umpires, the talk that's out there, but that one was a clear one. Anyway, a minor score is all it is. So the first of this second half is a behind, and Adelaide take it from an even 5 goals up to 31 points through 2 minutes this third quarter on the BP scoreboard.
2: Willem Dersman making his way to the defensive half of the ground, started at centre half forward, so it looks like he's going to try and come up and be around the footy a bit more.
0: McCarthy with a long ball, McAndrew involved, Harley Reid did pretty well, knocked it forward, Graham was there in support, tried to get it back to Harley, but unsuccessfully so. Laird mops up, goes to Cook, feeds it defensively, across to Keane. He's running out of room, Bazo's got him, this will be a turnover. Oh, it doesn't sit well for Reid, it comes back to Laird, that's the vagaries of this footy. Berry to Cook, guides it to the pocket. Oh, courageous. And Rochelli, no mark taken. Going to the ground was Stasevic. Allen is there, flipped it over the top for Duggan. He'll use the hands into Reid. He's shut down brilliantly, and it's holding the ball. No question about that.
3: Where's that holding the ball? Did he have prior?
0: That's holding the ball every day of the week.
3: Is it? I'd like to see the Harvey Norman
0: no
3: replay.
0: No question. As Rochelli on the Harvey Norman replay. Wow, that was courageous. He didn't quite get the job done, though, as Laird drives it deep. Lots of bodies back, and Bailey Williams, the 100 gamer, takes the mark, and the Eagles can work it out of defensive 50.
1: Hutchinson takes it, left half back. Running by is Tyler Young, takes the hand pass and drives the Eagles long to the wing. Waterman the target, over the top, Michael Annie dropped it. Baker spins out of a tackle, no. Borlase held on. He got him holding the ball. Brilliant tackle, James Borlase.
3: Yeah, it was a good tackle. Tough tackle too.
1: He's not only public enemy number one tonight because he plays for Adelaide, but he was born in Egypt, who the Socceroos take on very shortly this evening.
3: To watch it?
0: Yeah, he's not staying up. He's,
1: no, I think I will.
0: No, he won't.
1: No, you've changed my time.
0: No, you haven't.
1: I'll be a bit grumpy tomorrow, but that's okay. Dawson takes the mark, middle of the ground. He takes 20 metres, sends it to the goal square. Hands to it, unable to mark it with Saligo, but yep, it was marking interference. I think that was pretty clear. And directly in front, 20 metres out, Jackson Saligo will have the shot for goal.
3: And when you got repeat entries into your front 50 like that with such precision, Dawson was able to just drive with his legs. Dave Mundy, you've called it. When you drive with your legs, midfielders like that, you put defenders in the back half, front half, under enormous pressure. And it forces them to impede. Hand on the shoulder, and on this occasion it was chopping the arms. Clear free kick.
1: So he starts his approach. And number 99 tonight, and Jake Saligo buries the goal. The first goal of this third quarter goes to the Crows. It's 3.5 minutes old. And the margin is out to 37 points on the BP scoreboard.
2: And when you can transition the ball like that as well, get it into the corridor and enter the forward 50 from like 60 metres out, you can really get some good penetration on the football, keep it nice and flat. And defenders feel that pressure, and you know, the skill execution of Adelaide in their front half tonight has been first class. They've been able to kick it to their forwards' advantage, give them best looks at it. And yeah, clear free kick on the Harvey Norman replay for Adelaide's first of the quarter.
0: It's back to a 24-point game at the SCG with the Bulldogs just hanging in there. They're 6-10-46, kicking really poorly. Sydney 10-10-70. Swans looking to consolidate second position as the Crows kick clear again. And Dawson, off the hands of McAndrew, is taken by Reid. Whistle, another stoppage, and they come from all parts to congest this middle area, although Reid found space where there was not much. He scrambles a kick, clean bowl Tom Cole, and Nankervis bounces its way towards the boundary line, and Shanahan is just escorted over by Keane.
2: And so they've changed up their mix a little bit now. West Coast, Willem Dersma's coming from attacking mid, coming inside, looking to pick up an Adelaide midfielder. Jordan Dawson, more often than not when he can. Harley Reid's on him right now, but that's giving Adelaide a plus one behind the ball, and they're trying to reset on the shuffle.
0: All tossed in. Ruckman, no clear advantage. Reid couldn't take it for West Coast. McAndrew's hand passed, and he went high on his opponent, Cole. And the big Ruckman, I like his work, but he can be a bit clumsy at times, and there's an example. Tommy Cole's not kicking this goal, I don't think.
2: Be a good effort. Outside 50, he'll look to spear it in, keep it flat and low, have a forward run and jump at it.
0: Yeah, just guides it. Don't mind the kick. Where's the leapers? Honey Crows are there, but managed to ensure that no room for Hutchinson to find a clear path, and another ball up.
3: Hit outs to advantage, 8-0 in favour of the Crows, so they're certainly dominating tap outs.
0: It's Jack Williams opposed to Candrew. Reed, he played for the free kick, could be holding the ball.
3: It has to be.
0: Should be this time, Jack. Are you agree with us? Yes. Vidalia Steele, he tried the...
3: He ducked into it. Yeah, he tried to
0: catch it. That's a free kick every day of the week, and Worrell will relieve. It's a beautiful kick. How did Keyes find himself on the wing or thereabouts?
3: Well, they're out of here.
1: He takes the mark, and Dawson's running past, receives the hand pass. Walker at half forward. Great spoil, Young. He closed the distance. Walker had a 5 metre separation, but Young got there, belted it out of bounds, 60 from the Adelaide goal.
2: And played the angles really well there, Young. Managed to get there just in time. It was an unusual Jordan Court Dawson slow kick. Took a long time to get to Walker.
1: He's 27 now, Tyler Young, but can you believe he didn't play footy for 9 years between the ages of 12 and 21? As the Crows get the takeaway, Peatling 50 out, just chips the footy forward for Walker, didn't go 15. He takes it, he snaps on the left and just wobbles it out of bounds on the full. High wide and not at all handsome. Free kick, West Coast.
2: That was a poor effort from Tex. We've come to expect better on his, particularly on his opposite. I feel like he's even better on his opposite, snapping across his body.
1: Here is Tyler Young. He played soccer during that time, by the way. Goes to the wing. Dawson was up. He didn't mark. And Shanahan got it off to Murdoch, who's quick snap forward. Well, it was a hand pass to Duggan, who snapped forward, falls on the chest of Worrell. So the Crows own the footy, intercept, and a chip backwards to Nankervis.
2: Been able to do this a fair bit tonight, Adelaide. Just kick it around the back of the circle, try and draw West Coast out, shift the ball.
1: Defensive half to Keane, then Rankin, whose kick is poor, turned over straight to Kelly. And then in the middle of the ground, the hand pass was shocking. But the Eagles retain it. Davis, a little fumble, taps it out to Bailey Williams, gets it to Harley Reid, just jams it on the boot. It might work, though, for Waterman. Oh, he dropped it. Oh, so well, James Borlase, backing back. It's still trapped inside 50, picked up by Hutchinson. Hand pass to Harley, just smashes it on the boot. It tumbles to full forward. At the back, Davis can't keep it in before the behind line. Oh, it was a scramble. The fans want three kicks. But to tell you what, James Borlase is playing some game.
2: Oh, he was lucky on that occasion. Waterman had him in a perfect spot. Yeah. Should have snaffled that one up.
1: Crows go quick from the kick out. Big fist from Bazzo. This is right on halfway in the middle of the ground. And Herbert is first there, twisting and turning. And the Eagles win it. Hand pass to Hoff. His kick back to half forward. It's an outnumber in favour of the Eagles. Hutchinson taps it further forward. Kelly runs onto it. He's got Curtin for company and runs out of space. Boundary throw in 55 from the Eagles spot.
2: They're quite often just missing that extra handball in today's game, West Coast, so they can get out to space, get shoulders out, look up and kick it. They're forcing themselves to quick kick or kick off one step out of congestion.
1: Quarter's 7 minutes old. Only goal of it, going to the Crows. Rankin fall of the footy, overruns it. Hamish Davis, hand pass to Reed. It's Harley, spins out of a tackle, loses the footy. Goes again though, and he's buffeted. But Jack Hutchinson picks it up, illegally buffeted. Hutchinson takes the advantage. All the way to full forward, and it's over the head of Shanahan. Not sure the advantage was there. They went
3: 1v4.
1: Borlase takes the intercept mark, goes quickly. Dowling has it at right half back, and then slipping over Worrell. And Stasevic got him! Holding the ball. This is inside the forward 52, and Brandon Stasevic, the defender, can kick his first goal for his new club. 45 out, 45 degree angle.
3: Good pressure.
2: It was a great defensive squeeze by Stasevic, being able to get some pressure on their front half for the first time tonight. West Coast, beautiful execution on that tackle, but love the work of Liam Duggan as well. And he was the one who worked really hard off ball, so that when Adelaide won that football and looked up, it was only him that had to try and invent. Come back through the corridor, and that's where Stasevic could pounce.
1: Only kicked 8 goals through 136 games, but if you want the crowd to get involved, kicking your first goal for your new club is a good way to do it! And from 50 metres out, Brandon Stasevic has a goal in the blue and gold of the West Coast Eagles.
3: Good fight. Good fight, this, and good unity. He's come from another club, he's had interrupted pre-season, done that calf. That'll do his confidence the world of good. He's slowly just got into it. This is his DNA. Pressure, like you said, squeezed the defence, came in, read it really well, used all his experience. And then trapped Worrell, slipped, but had to go back. kick the goal, which was important.
5: Yeah, it's great work rate to get across the ground as well from that inside 50 from Hutchinson. Like Adelaide, we're just going to sweep the ball out in this open side. They had numbers they could use. Like they were going to transition the ball length of the field again, but of the work rate across the ground, the ability from structure to be able to squeeze, execute that tackle and take his opportunity. Lovely first goal for West Coast.
3: Jack Williams into the ruck, and Dersmer in the middle of the ground as well.
0: Ball back in motion, Crows win the clearance. McAndrew off to Berry, sends a high ball. It'll just get to the tip of the 50. And a free kick. No contact, was it? Crow ball, and I'll see the Harvey replay on that, but... Adelaide have got the opportunity here to get a response. Dowling has the footy. Speaking of Harvey Norman, sale extended. Harvey Norman half-yearly clearance extended to Sunday. Shop TVs, fridges, laptops, mobiles, furniture, bedding and more in-store and online. Hurry, as I said, ends this Sunday. Billy Dowling coming in tonight for Neil Riley Fulthorpe. Wants to kick this 53, 54 metres. Jeez, he's got a good leg. That's a long ball. It's just off to the left, but the distance was not a factor. 10-7, 67, the Crows. The Eagles are 5-6, 36. Third quarter brought to you by BP.
1: Goal apiece through 8.5 minutes in this third quarter as Duggan goes short. Dersmer takes the mark back to Duggan. Another D name in there. He drives it long to the wing. Underneath it, yo, but Murray the big spoil. Look at there, Davis. That's what we needed. He applied the pressure for Baker to kick it further forward. Jack Williams tracks it back, takes a good mark. He's 80 metres from goal, right wing.
5: I just got to give that handball. Hutchison was screaming past.
1: And now he's unsure. He tried to give three different hand passes. He didn't. Then he just chips it high inside 50 on Waterman's head. Hands to it. Hutchison almost roved it. Yo does. Has a snap. He doesn't shoot. All the way to the hot spot. It'll land 20 out. Murdoch's dangerous. It hits the deck. Fist it into Murdoch's lap. And he snaps the goal! Oh, I think it might be touched off the boot.
0: It was an early call as well, wasn't it, Bruce?
5: And they're all set up, Adelaide going out to their kicking positions.
1: And the soft goal is touched. You can just see him lurking and a diving lunge.
16: Yeah, touched.
1: From the Adelaide defender. I think it's Cook. We'll get confirmation because all we can see on the Harvey Norman replay is his head staring at the turf with his arms fully extended.
0: The goal up, I single touched him.
5: Yeah,
0: yes, that's a pretty definitive call.
5: It was Cook, full body smother. Great job.
1: Confirmation of that behind. So the margin, right where we started 9 minutes ago. This third quarter for BP, an even 5-goal lead.
0: Kick back in, Curtin, second attempt, takes the mark, kicked a beautiful goal earlier in the match, uses his skipper, Dawson, sent away on the left boot, another probing kick, although Paul Duggan dropped the mark, then he went to ground, that's a double trouble, little fend off by Fogarty, but he's crunched, tackled, holding the ball for Medalia Steele, absolutely no question about that, and Bazzo, the recipient.
3: He owed that one, Bazzo, because he missed the first tackle, and got back into it, and affected. Good tackle, important.
0: Kicks defensively to Tyler Young. Margin 30, it sort of felt like it's been at that margin for most of the night. Jack Williams is there, Shanahan will get to the contest. At the back, Shanahan wins it. Hand pass, Duggan has to absorb it. He does pretty well. Berry has him in a tackle. It didn't get out, but Dick, the Crows could well have advanced. As it stands, the umpire will grab it. Two ruckmen have now been found. McAndrew slaps it clear. Kelly coming off that hamstring. Berry did well. Going to the ground. Got the hand pass away off the outside of the boot. It's Rankin who guides it inside the defensive 50. But Bazzo once again in the way. Finds Young. And the Eagles at half back. Drop the footy into the hands of Hoff.
1: Hear the apprehension. Voice of Skeeter, but it did make it to Hoff. It's a risky kick left half back. He goes to Tyler Young at fullback. This again. He's going to take the Duggan option. It will get there in time. Right half back. Gain no territory. Just switch sides of the ground. Duggan's kick flings its way up to halfway. Williams had a hand up there. That's Jack at the back of the pack. Dersmer keeps it in. Williams picks it up. Hand pass to Davis. He's buried over the line by Dan Curtin. Boundary throw in right in front of the interchange gates where they ring the changes. Harley Reid on. Elliot Yeo off. Bailey Williams on. 5-goal lead to the Crows.
0: 5-goal lead to the Swans over the Bulldogs. Early stages last quarter, SCG.
1: It's Toby Murray, front spot. Taps it as far as Harley Reid. Poor hand pass. He put McCarthy under the pump. Now they get them out the front. Benke's hand pass to Rochelli. He runs from 60 all the way to 30 and drills the goal. Clinical finish. The turnover came on the wing. Harley Reid's hand pass was knocked down and Josh Rochelli finishes it off. The margin back to 6 goals. We've played... In fact, we have 9 minutes left in this third quarter, thanks to BP.
2: Yeah, again, just running in waves from the stoppage here, Adelaide, being able to press and from really good position and really good team structure, really explode from this contest. It was 4v1, basically, attacking side. And when Herbert had to come forward and they got the handball over the top, could have raffled between a couple of them. And lovely finish by Rochelli. That's the value of players like Alex Neil Bullen in particular. He's just a role player for Adelaide, but he's so important playing as a high half forward, coming on, putting pressure on the backside of the stoppage, forcing that turnover from West Coast handball, and off they went.
0: 6-goal lead. It was Williams that tapped, but Peatling sharked it. Hooker bouncing ball. Rochelli did exceptionally well. It was well guided into his hands, then back to Peatling, and watch out for Fogarty. He's a factor. Didn't take the mark, but he gathers it. Hand pass was too slick for his teammates. Oh, gee. The Eagles' hand pass went well past the intended target. Coles over the footy. Rochelli has him, and they're locked away.
2: There's Liam Baker there. Aaron Hamble over the top, back out into space, just inviting that pressure back.
0: Williams opposed to Murray, the former, takes possession, kicks into the middle, bounced straight off the chest of the player Hall, Kahan. And now Shanahan lays a good tackle on Hall A's, but they've got numbers everywhere. Hall, Kahan receives, he's going to run through the congestion, take them on, and then just tumbles it inside 50. Ball hits the deck. Crows are a factor here. Taylor, well tackled to get the hand pass away. Crowd want a ball. Milan moved up involved, often turned to Herbert. To the wing and beyond, it's Waterman versus Keane. Keane just harassing the forward all the way. Waterman goes off the deck and he sees it inside the field of play. It was a clever ball. Here they come. Wow, big contest. In the pocket. Crows have won it. Cook kicks up towards defensive 50. Berry worked off it. So too Murdoch ends up with Graham. Hand pass with Harley Reid, who does the 360. Breaks the tackle off to Graham. He's 52 from home. Scrubbers a kick towards the hot spot. Cole was up and down, couldn't take it. High contact free kick. Easy call. Whistle. And it'll be a goal for the Eagles. Directly in front to pull the margin back to 5 again.
4: Well, good pressure. Good pace with the ball into their front half. I think it was Laird. He was pleading his case. But clearly, Peter on Jake Waterman, front on contact, and got him in the face neck region. So.
2: Yeah, Jack Waterman flipping over as he came for that football. Adelaide player staying really high, really poor technique coming into pressure. So a clear free kick on the Harvey Norman replay. Just need Jackie to pop this one through for us.
0: A couple of years ago, just close his eyes, but would have thought 20 out directly in front with all due respect. And that's no problem. He's just trying to get that confidence growing again. He nails the goal. The Eagles have got 6. It's been hard work, mind you. They're 6 minutes before three-quarter time, and they are 6-7-43. The Crows 11-7-73. The margin, back to that margin, 30.
2: Quarters even as well, 2 goals, 2 apiece at the moment. So good chance for West Coast to hit the scoreboard again. The back end of the quarter to win it. And moving to the last quarter with some nice confidence. But as soon as they've got it in their forward half, being able to put a little bit of pressure on, they've generated opportunities. Just been getting it in there. They're less than half inside 50 of Adelaide so far tonight, 44-20. So that's been their greatest challenge.
4: Yeah, and they've got a better goal efficiency when they do go in their front half. It's just the fact is they've only gone in there on 20 occasions and the Crows 44.
1: Lee Spurs on the boundary for Vidali Steele-Sperry.
20: I'll tell you what, every time Jake Waterman gets the ball, it looks like he's run a 3K time trial. He's exhausted, but he works bloody hard.
1: Adelaide get the clearance. Berry tumbles it in, picked up by Baker, who spins out of a tackle. Hand pass to Herbert, did well, and he gets it to McCarthy so they can repel this one. Just drives it to the wing. What a kick. Cole drops what he should have taken. Mankervis maybe needs more credit. Back with the flight, spoiled it well. He got the hand pass to Taylor, and then Hoff comes across, prevents Billy Dowling from getting the footy. It's out of bounds. Not far from Sperry. And this is the important goal that the Eagles need. The last five goals of this game have alternated. They just need to get a couple on the bounce. That's what the margin was at halftime, and even five goals, 6 minutes to go in this third quarter. Harley Reid overruns it. Franco picked it up, didn't get a disposal, and now Adelaide has it. Rankin stripped him of it. Hand pass to Dowling. Spirals one towards Tex. He got hands, but well done, Bazo. Ground level butted up as well, like a cat sprung to his feet.

0: takes the mark and goes to Brandon Stasevich. He runs 20, dangerous kick, middle of the ground, he missed it. Graham the target, over his head. Rochelle takes the intercept mark. Now back the other way, Walker's got to sit. Great spoil, McCarthy. 30 out. Ball's now with Rankin, who snaps the goal, and that is clinical. He answers straight back for the Crows. That's the last six goals of this game that have alternated. Speaking of six goals, that is your margin on the BP scoreboard. This third quarter has 5 minutes left.
1: That was a lovely finish by Rankin here. You can see on the Harvey Norman replay, as soon as he gets his ball, drives with his legs, accesses the space, and then makes it up, figures out what he's going to do with it, and finishes off really, really nicely. But this guy's got a problem moving the ball out of their D50. A lot of players running away, trying to get it over the top all the time. Makes it a really challenging kick for the person coming out of D50 with ball in hand. Makes it really easy for the defence to chop off and turn over, like they have done tonight. Adelaide being able to generate repeat inside 50s at will and getting good looks off the back of those.
2: 21 disposals for Isaac Rankin, 6 clearances and 1 goal. So a good day at the office.
3: Harley Reid with a clearance, though he'll be penalised again for holding the ball, and rightfully so. Pretty easy for the umpire on that occasion. Dawson accepts the hand pass from Berry. Walker's just had one of those nights. But offhand, taken by Keys. Bouncing ball. It rolls all the way. That was quick. That was swift. And that hurts the Eagles again. 13-7, plays 6-7. That's to 7 goals now on the BP scoreboard. Right now at BP, get double BP rewards or Qantas points on every visit until 28 July.
2: Yeah, and the Harvey Norman replay, we see Harley Reid taken on. His complaints to the umpire. He's on the ground still arguing his case, but Tyler Young far too easily pushed off the ball there. The two flims in the air, the Eagles defenders. Yeah, albeit Rhett Bazza, I thought he's battled quite well tonight, but Tyler Young there, he had to just be strong. He just got pushed over too easy. Ball goes to the ground, Ben Keys, front centre. That's a great front centre.
1: Yeah, they're looking really vulnerable, and Tyler Young slipped to the front there as well, so horrible position to be in against an experienced big player like Tex Walker, but getting belted out of the middle, 15-3 centre clearances.
3: It's been enormous, hasn't it, by the Crows, who aren't renowned for doing damage to opposition teams at times. Secondary stoppage, McAndrew, out the back he goes. Nothing doing there. Free kick, Eagles, a hole, and come back.
1: Jordan Dawson's positioning himself as a plus one behind the ball out of that centre stoppage.
3: Uzma, there's the player who wins the free kick out to Duggan, who, realising Keys had gone to ground, played on immediately, into the pocket. Shanahan, yes, takes the mark. We go back from about 30 metres.
2: It's got to be 50. It has to be 50.
3: And they threw the ball back. Shanahan didn't take it. He threw it back too fiercely, believe it.
2: The direction. Supposed to get it back to your direct opponent, aren't you?
3: Well, you threw it back to him, but did he throw it back to
2: Hartson? Yeah, it's a good mark.
3: Yep. He's been quiet. Looks like a bloke that's...
2: But then he took the ball out of his hand.
3: Yeah, so I threw it back to him and he went, well, did he throw it? Yeah. I don't know. You give me the answer. I don't know.
2: He doesn't want to answer.
3: Yeah. But right behind the kick of Job Shanahan. 35 out, 45 degree angle, and that is there. Seventh of the night, the Eagles, 7-7, 49, plays 13-7. 85, BP scoreboard, third quarter. It's a bit like we've settled into this little mode of Crows kick a couple, Eagles get one back. It's a bit of predictability about this one at the moment, Barron.
1: It certainly is, yeah. Nice finish there by Joe Shanahan. Had Josh Worrell, pretty handy defender, all over him, right in his space. So showed skill, the aerial prowess that he actually possesses. But again, just one of the key forwards been starved of opportunity and starved of how the ball's been delivered inside forward 50 as well. Doesn't need much of an opportunity, just to run and jump at it. It's his 20th goal of the season.
2: It's a good return. Jake Waterman, he's been obviously a good plus one for Jake Waterman. It is 33, so 53 between them, not too bad.
3: And the clearance coming to the Eagles from the restart. They spread it wide. And kicked by Cole. He's been intercepted. There was Waterman, there was Jack Williams, but Hall Kahan was in the way to take the mark. 85 plays 49. Great to have your company. 6BR Footy. Thanks to McDonald's on a Friday night. To the wing, Duggan.

0: Stasevich there to spoil. It's set up pretty well though for Peakling. Hand pass to the feet of Rankin, who's been ragdolled. No free kick, but he's turned it over. And Reed for the Eagles has the bounce. He's thinking one thing. And that's a horrible kick off the boot. He wanted one moment tonight. That would have been it, not to be a minor score. Eagles 7, 8, 50, 35 points adrift to the Crows with 13, 7, 85 BP scoreboard.
1: At least they're still taking the game on. I mean, Adelaide have threatened to blow this game apart. Ooh, they haven't gone
0: Keane's
1: the
0: kick was very dodgy. As a result, Shanahan bounces his way, steps around his body. And from turnover, they get a goal, and Shanahan's second of the night. They keep on keeping on the Eagles. BP scoreboard with the pressure. Terrific from Hutchinson. He deserves a pat on the back as well. 8-8-56. The Eagles... Adelaide 13-7-85. It's inside five goals.
2: Well, I'm not sure what Martin's looking at. He's looking at the Harvey Norman replay. Hutchinson was basically right next to the player he was trying to kick it to. It's a horrible decision coming out of your defensive goals ground. Job Shanahan won't get many easier than that.
3: Very good. Well, they win in the quarter. So, good fight. Adelaide dominate early. West goes back into a similar to the second quarter. Just got to limit their mistakes, where the Eagles.
2: It's amazing what they can do off the back of a couple of... One before wasn't a centre square clearance, but that one definitely was. Getting the ball in their front half, giving their forwards an opportunity.
0: On the restart. Somewhere. Not sure who. It's going to the West Coast. The umpire. He's calling it from 60 metres away, but he's found something. Going to Williams.
2: Boundary.
0: Looks like it is a boundary umpire. Maybe there's an infringement. It was a poor kick and a 50 metre penalty. So the mark was taken inside defensive 50, and it was Murdoch who gave away the free kick. I think it was. And then Curtis, not wasting any time to find out the hows and whys. He heads towards Walker, who's had a pretty quiet night. Fist it away.
3: Free kick
0: again.
3: Stasevich
0: puts his head down. He knows it's against him. Harvey Norman replay will tell us more. Jacko.
3: Well, the umpire was right behind it. Prime position. He wasn't obscured, and he was very defending to the umpire. So we'll see on the Harvey Norman replay. I think he put his arm around and reach around.
2: Yeah, there'll definitely be a free kick there. It was backing towards his own goal. The ball being transitioned with that 50-metre penalty. Mankervis taking the advantage really quickly. Just a little little jumper tug. Oh, not much in it.
3: Chillips.
2: Umpire saw something and called it.
0: Who are his numbers tonight for Tex? Did you look at that, Jacko?
3: Seven disposals. This will be his eighth.
0: How many goals?
3: None.
0: And still none. Out to the right. It's one of those things when you're a forward and you don't get the ball until late in the game. Probably feel as confident as you should. It's a 30-point lead once more. McCarthy with the kick in. And Young is the option. And half back. Guides it well enough to Hoff. Could use Kelly. He does. He streams forward. Heads in the Shanahan direction. There's plenty of Crows back there. Lots of options there. And he's doing it at both ends, isn't he? Dawson, he can give them a bit of relief if required. And he does it just there with the mark. For Power Bay, intercept mark. 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Up to the wing, ball hits the deck. Saligo, who kicks the first goal of the night. Three Crows around the footy. Michelli, kept it alive momentarily, then puts it out of bounds on the full.
3: Still 30 points in favour of the Swans up the SCG. With 10 minutes to go in that game.
0: That game's like this one. It's pretty inevitable, it feels. Swans will be winning that. Just a question of the margin. After they busted open that game in the first 20 minutes of the game. Eagles can work it all the way through defensive 50. Duggan, Stasevich, Baker. They'll take a mark. Work it to Cole on the wing with a chip pass. Tommy Cole gets underneath this a little. Yo wrestling. Good hands by Keane. He cost them a goal a few minutes ago, but he saved them perhaps on that occasion. All the way back to Dawson. So obviously there's some concern here. Down to 45 seconds, making sure the Eagles don't get close enough. Paul Kahan with the mark. Cross to Keane. We're down to 35 seconds on the Providence Lifestyle Resorts time clock for a truly life-changing experience every day. So going to go out of bounds before.
2: He's had a couple of minutes, Mark King.
0: Yeah, he's had a shocker there. And Tom Cole, with 23 seconds, will give his forwards something to launch at. Not sure about the kick. Shanahan. Oh, gee, I was fearful for Laird there as he went back with the flight. But Job Shanahan, realising that there's nothing to be gained, it's fisted over the line. It's a throw-in. We're down to 19 seconds. Eagles attacking into the ground.
2: He did roll there, Rory Laird. That's a scary place to be, backing back into a big hole like that.
0: And knowing there's a forward heading in your direction at pace. Brodie Williams has worked out of it by McAndrew. It's Dersma and Yeo both scrapping for possession. Eventually, they're slipping and sliding everywhere. Rochelle, they might have seen out the danger with 7 seconds to go. In fact, they have. And a kick down the line looking for and finding Murray. Should be chopping to the arms. Or a hole, in fact, it is. And the whistle blown and the siren follows soon after. We've given you that 30-point lead to Adelaide for much of the evening. Nothing has changed at three-quarter time. At three-quarter time, it's 13-8-86. 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
6: Has it at right half back and then slipping over Worrell. And Stasevich got him. Holding the ball. Your first goal for your new club is a good way to do it. And from 50 metres out, Brandon Stasevich. Femke, his hand pass to Rochelli. He runs from 60 all the way to 30 and drills the goal.
7: Keen kick was very dodgy. As a result, Shanahan bounces his way, steps around his body.
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9: Thanks, Mark. Three-quarter time. Look, the Eagles have got themselves back on the stat sheet, albeit it's only a five-goal game. But they showed some good fight. They got their contested possession ball game back. They're only trailing that by eight overall. Look, the Crows have been dominant. They're plus 57... in total possessions, but centre clearances 15-5. David, that's been a major discrepancy for them. They've thrown a few things around. They put Willem Duisma there for a period of time. Young Franco's had a couple of options there, but the Crows have been just far too dominant in the middle of the ground. And I've really liked Lachlan McAndrew's game against Bailey Williams.
10: Yeah, he's having a really nice season, McAndrew, isn't he? And Adelaide have been able to convert hit-outs to first possession to clearance and out of centre square bounce in particular to score. They've scored five goals from that source now, which is an absolutely huge return. So they're getting good looks out of there. They're putting West Coast defenders under immense pressure and their forwards are winning big contests. Individually, at three-quarter time, Isaac Rankin up to 22 disposals, wrong with Rory Laird, Jordan Dawson with 21, and Hall Khan with 18. For West Coast, Liam Duggan with 19, McCarthy with 16, Harley Reid with 15, eight of those in that quarter, and Herbert up to 14 as you go down to Lee Spur on the boundary.
11: Yeah, watching down here at ground level, guys, the Crows defence, when you move the ball at speed from the source, either D50 trans or particularly a stoppage, they're really vulnerable. There's been 26 entries and they've given up 16 scoring shots. So they struggle against the top eight sides. That's one of the reasons. So if West Coast can move the ball with speed to get in there to their one-on-ones, they're going to score. So that's 16 chances so far. That's an area the Crows need to fix.
9: And one other area of the game, pressure factor in that quarter, they won at 186-181. And goals from turnover, the Eagles scored 3-2 for turnover to the Crows only two. So that's a little win. You've got to take those wins from Andrew McQuilter's point of view, relay that message at three-quarter time and finish off big here. They lost the second quarter by a point. They squared that quarter evens with the Crows. So can they win this last quarter and get it under 30 points? They can ask the questions. If they get a couple of early quick ones, they can bring the crowd into play.
8: We saw what happened against Port Adelaide and North Melbourne. They can run out games in season 26, which is a far cry from what we've seen in the previous few years. Underway last quarter, Harley Reid taken high, free kick immediately, and a 50-metre penalty almost. He was pushed after he was getting to his feet by Dawson, but it was not rewarded. Reid gets underneath it. Jack Williams was up. Worrell, Reid clean, off hands, takes it and kicks to the wing. There's another free kick. This time it's going to Stasevich. Measures it through the middle. Gets to his man Herbert. Herbert can make some yards. It's a bullet. It bounces obligingly for Yeo. Across to Graham and he chips and finds Allen, who has the mark and shot on goal from 45 out. He was a bit wayward earlier in the game with a set shot. This is a pretty difficult one. 45 metres out, 10 metres in from the boundary.
9: He's a midfielder. Midfielder's got to kick goals. Add to his development package as a player as he gets more games underneath his belt. And Mr. Soda in the first quarter.
8: It's a chance right now.
9: It's not beyond him. Got to back himself.
8: Allen's kick. It's a beautiful ball. It's a goal. They get the first of the last. The margin's back to four goals. 9-8 place, 13-8. Adelaide in front, but on the Chemist Warehouse scoreboard, that's a good result for the Eagles.
9: I like that, Dave. He was pretty definitive. He was going to go back, have a shot. He didn't look. It was well within his rights. It's 40 metres out. And then it's regulation where they kick the goal. But good inside 50. Good ball movement. Got it in there quick. Wasn't pretty, but they had numbers at the source. Yeah, any potential turnover? Well done, Leo. He's had a quiet night, but got a front and centre there.
10: He struggled to find the ball, Bo Allen, a little bit tonight, but his work rate and his attack on the game has been absolutely first class. He's holding his width there, waiting for his opportunity. Found that after a little bit of a scramble ball inside 50, but loved the work of Harley Reid inside. Just jumped inside, read the ruck tap and sharked it off McAndrew, and then Stasic to bring it back inside off turnover.
0: Back in the middle, McAndrew wins the tap. Dawson couldn't grab it. Now it's in dispute. Kelly picks it up, was clean, and then wins the clearance. Bananas it to half forward. Keane leads the way. Great intercept. He controlled it. Hand pass to Dawson, who runs in to an Ollie Franco tackle. Like many have tonight, he's been ferocious. Ball up and half forward.
9: They've got a sniff here, the Eagles, and they're willing. Good gang tackle. Everyone getting involved.
0: Bailey Williams doing the ruck work for the Eagles. Butters up as well, picks up the footy, just tumbles it inside 50. It's not a good kick, but it's in the arc, so out of bounds, a throw-in will be a bit of a win.
9: Surge footy, that must have been the message, because that's what they're playing. Surge footy, get it in the front half and lock it in there. Clearance is 3-0 in favour of the Eagles. Haven't seen that all night.
0: Yep, and they haven't been this close for quite some time, in fact.
9: When Adelaide kicked the first four goals.
0: Yeah, first quarter, I think. Yeah. They haven't been this close. I'll get the exact time on that as we're going to have a repeat forward 50 stoppage for the Eagles.
10: And McAndrew's still down here. Yeah. He and Bailey Williams had to charge for a short throw-in. Ran into Harley Reid. It's like he come off worse for wear here, McAndrew. Just getting to his feet now.
0: And sometimes I protect the boundary umpires because the ruck starts so far back, but that one really was short.
9: Where were they starting?
0: Yeah, they're almost 50, 45 metres away. This one is a little bit more oomph. McAndrew wins the tap, but Kelly sharks it. He's 45 out, hand pass to Harley Reid, hooks it all the way to the face of goal. Big pack, spoil from the Crows. It gets out the back. Hutchinson's there. He keeps it in. Hand pass to Yeo, who overruns it. And then going back and getting it is Curtin. There's been a whistle.
9: Throw by Elliot Yeo. He flicked it like underarm behind his back.
0: Sleight of hand. Hutchinson stands the mark, but you reckon it was Yeo, Jacko?
9: Yeah, it was Yeo.
0: Harvey Norman replay. So Adelaide can relieve the danger. They go to 70 from their defensive goal. Good bodywork, Stasevich brings it to the deck. Baker, hand pass to Kelly. And now they work their way forward. Bazo, sidewards hand pass. To Herbert, who steps around one Crow. A kick off the instep, just grubbers inside 50, but another good tackle, this time from Davis, holds it up. It's a ball up, 52 metres out from the Eagles' goal. They're within four goals, which, by my reckoning, you're right, Jacko, halfway through first quarter.
9: Hit the next one. That's for a kick.
8: Well, inside 50, no whistle. Jack Williams is there, out the side. It's Waterman, outside of the boot, goal! Outside the square, and the Eagles are back to within three goals now. Front foot of the Crows on the Chemist Warehouse scoreboard. Big start for the Eagles in the last quarter.
9: Well, I thought it was definitely tug of the jumper on Jack Williams, but he had the presence and followed the ball. So he had good positioning. Harvey on the replay. But he didn't. He stayed in the context and kept it alive. That was a good tap. That was a great goal assist. That's his third.
10: Yeah, they're something forward about halfway through that third quarter. Looking much more comfortable in the front half. Jack Williams, great contest, great fight there. And Jack Waterman may have found his kicking boots during the week. That was obviously a bit easier, but being a lot straighter than he has been so far this season.
0: And
12: crowd starts to get involved. As we said, this is the closest the Eagles have been since halfway through the first quarter.
9: Kelly's had a good start to the third quarter, fourth quarter here.
0: Just been plucky. They've hung in there. Yo picks it up. McAndrew tackles him. It flicks out. Hard footy to win at the moment. Dawson's over it. Still in dispute. Peatling dives in. Still a crow down. McAndrew slow to get up again. He's okay. Kelly over the footy. Yo, hand passes it out the front. They get it. Hutchinson, hand pass to Jack Graham. He's run down. We're 55 out from the Eagles goal. Harley played for it again, but that one was there. 60 metres out from goal. Harley Reid wins the free kick.
9: That's tough by Harley. That is a tough thing to do in footy. You can, wrist, body and everything.
0: You can feel the urgency. He centres it up. Stasevich takes the mark. Took a step. 55 out. Just lobs it to the top of the square and all on his own. McAndrew.
9: Yeah, that's the decision making that's really cost the Eagles tonight. That, in the front half.
0: Intercept mark for the Crows. The big man has had an absolute breakout season. He goes outside the D50. It's Bazo who taps it back to the advantage of Cole. Hand pass to Bailey Williams. Back to Cole. 50 out. Corralled by Rankin. But he gets the kick. This time to a big pack of players and rising high as, who do you reckon, Captain Dawson.
9: That's big.
0: Intercepts for the Crows at fullback.
10: Just feels the game. Puts himself in the position and executes, doesn't he?
8: Clearing kick by the Crows. Williams takes the mark. No, not paid. They've maintained possession. Allen, left foot centering kick. Dropped by Borlase. Hand pass out the back. And we've got Dawson again just playing the goalkeeper role. He finds Saligo in the back pocket. They're under siege here. They lead by 18 points. But the Crows, very unimpressive if they're top four quality. We're not seeing it tonight, I wouldn't have thought. Particularly after half time. Punching it up to the wing. Bazo, well positioned. Takes the mark for Powerbay.
9: Got better as the game has gone on this evening. Red Bazo, some nice intercept marks.
8: Bazo. Pumping ball back towards 50. Again, no mark taken. Tackle laid strongly by Dawson and Hutchinson and the stoppage for the result. 86 by 68, margin 18 last quarter, thanks to our friends at Chemist Warehouse.
0: The only two goals of it to the Eagles. The Crows clear D50, but it's coming straight back, and Bazo takes the intercept on the wing.
10: 10 inside 50s to nothing so far this quarter.
9: And last six clearances to the Eagles.
0: We've only played 8 minutes. It's been an absolute surge. They're throwing everything they have at the Crows. Battle of the Birds sees Adelaide ahead, but only by 18. Herbert takes the mark half back, chips it to Baker. He got a late one, not late enough. Curtin got there, but Baker takes the mark. He's 80 metres from goal. This one's going back inside 50. You can make it number 11. Bailey Williams is there and over the top. McAndrew the spoil. Nankervis keeps it in and then just happily pulls the ball close to his body, which was over the line. Umpires allow it. Boundary throw in West Coast forward 50. Just a bit of a nervy moment for Luke Nankervis.
8: 35-point win to the Swans over the Bulldogs at the SCG.
0: Williams wins the tap. Graham sharks it. Hand pass to Dersma. Comes loose in the tackle. And he goes again. Clean hands. Tim Kelly. Left footed kick. 50 out. Goes to the top of the square. Dawson's there again. He has been stoic to start this last quarter. Inside 50 number 12. And Jordan Dawson just standing in the way.
9: He commanded front position. And LEO was trying to get to the front. And then just impeded and gave the free kick away.
0: Plays on across the face of goal, drives it to left half back, gets out the back, an eagle down, and now they've got the outnumber. Keys over the top, it's a free kick.
9: Pushed.
0: Yep, into the contest. Slow to get up, Hamish Davis, but it is his footy. Can you believe that? So inside 50, number 12 coming up, Dave.
10: Coming up now, yeah, to nothing so far this quarter. West Coast really turned the tables.
0: Well, it surely will be coming up, but he goes backwards first. Stasevich takes the mark.
10: This is where they need to construct it, try and get it a little bit closer to their forward 50 before entering.
0: Duggan's just off the bench, but the footy's on the other side of the ground, so it's a long kick inside 50. Waterman there, gets out the back. Yo again, dangerous. Saligo picks up. Cole tackles him high. Sloppy. You can see Saligo sliding in, lowered the head. And Cole gives away the free kick, left back pocket. So on the 12th inside 50. Rankin takes the mark in the defensive goal square. He's got time. It wasn't 15. Exiting kick. It'll favour Tim Kelly first there. He's tackled, but hand pass to Graham. Backwards again to Tyler Young. They control the footy. He zigs. He zags. He chips to the top of 50. That's a better kick. Baker gets hit. He takes the mark. It was in the contest. Rankin got him. Baker has the footy 55 out. He turns and goes. This kick looks for Waterman. And over the top, a great spoil. Again, this time from Keane, gets it out of bounds. They are under siege, the Crows.
10: Yeah, they've got to find another way. And entering inside 50, not looking threatening at all. Those long, looping, hanging kicks. Much rather than try and pierce one. Find a target, kick it to a lead, kick it to space, let your forwards run and jump at it.
8: Plenty of time left, 12:52 on the Providence Lifestyle Resorts time clock. Saligo squeezes the kick, bouncing ball. Akamoneil Bullard, hand pass, ricochets forward. Now Fogarty's trying to make the ground. It's a desperate bid to keep the ball alive by the coach. They've done it well with Shelley. Lovely kick down the line. And Walker's taken the mark. Umpire Jakovic said it's gone out. The bloke with the green shirt on counts though, and he said no. And the Crows should be going to preservation mode, I reckon, pretty early, making sure they try and own the footy for a moment or two. Worrell has the football. And the Eagles have just got a bit of a scent in their nostrils at the moment. Up to the wing. Fogarty, outstanding. Takes the mark. He's got some options in Murray. He uses him now. Big man. He's had a couple of good moments and a couple of embarrassing ones as well. Heads in the keys direction. Up went Davis. Didn't quite get a fist in it, but Stasevich is good enough. The Eagles will advance, although a little fingertipper by McCarthy was dropped, saved the field of play. Going to ground was Franco. Now the Crows, well, fumbled by Dowling. That meant it's back in dispute, and the ball up will take place. 50 out. Umpire still waves them on. Comes back to Murray. His kick down low. And there's Keys on the slide. Taking a wonderful mark. He'll have a shot on goal. By the way, our 6PR footy club, our last name for tonight, Richard from Doubleview. Give us a call. Richard from Doubleview, 133-882. You've got 5 minutes to go into that running for a two-night stay at the Mandalay Holiday Resort in Bufton. 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Thank you, Richard from Doubleview. Give us a bell. Will he kick the goal, boys?
10: I'm going to back him in on his left foot coming into the corridor.
8: Bending, coming back, and squeezing it home. That stops the run from the Eagles and pulls that margin back out to a more comfortable 24 points. 14-8, plays 10-8, 92-68. That's on the last quarter Chemist Warehouse scoreboard. 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
9: And that's the difference between the entries in the front half, as you called it. It's a nice low kick. I mean, see on the Harvard on the replay, but in the end there it was Murray that just lowered the eyes in the advantage of Ben Keys. Whereas the Eagles, they're just pumping it up too high and just big long bombs.
10: Yeah, a couple of nice moments for Toby Murray there. Ben Keys going back to the crowd asking what they said. A bit of tongue in cheek, had a good giggle afterward, but a couple of good moments by Toby Murray, keeping the ball in, and then that inside 50 kick to advantage is absolutely sublime.
0: He has not missed since his debut for the Crows, Ben Keys. 146 games in a row. They win the clearance again, but McCarthy stands under it, takes the intercept in the pack as well. At centre half back, he goes quickly. Yeah, it's not the kick. It's a high footy all the way to the wing. Kelly was out position, and Nankervis did well to shield it out of bounds. Lasso for a kick.
10: Been a bit errant with ball in hand tonight to McCarthy from the on.
9: Yes.
0: Which is a strength of his, as we know. He's a good ball user. They want it in his hands, but efficiency's been down. The kick to half forward for the Crows. Up in front, Berry dropped the mark. Kelly roped it well, front and centre. He goes with a good kick, middle of the ground, pitches before Shanahan, but he gets the hand pass to Murdoch, who's off and running. The long left-footed kick all the way to Waterman in the goal square. Hand to it. He ropes it himself, breaks one tackle. He centres the footy. Cole gathers. He snaps. He goes. West Coast Eagles are plucky tonight. The margin is back to 3 goals.
9: Yeah, good fight. Yeah, good fight. Good transition. Gehring got to go through the middle. Joe Shanahan had to win it below his knees. Ball on the ground. He turns that ball over. The Crows got the corridor to themselves. And Jake Waterman one-on-one. Did the right thing there. Saw an opponent. Saw a teammate top of the screen, which is Tom Gold. So way to numbers. Good work, Ray. They're just working a little bit harder than the Crows.
0: If you're wondering why you can hear Taylor Swift love story in the background, that's because Tom Cole's daughter picks his goal song.
8: Now, is she married yet or not?
0: Taylor Swift? No, I don't know.
8: That's what we got. That's
9: what I mean.
8: What's going on, Jack?
9: Scoring boldness. Jake Waterman forcing the competition.
8: A clearance coming up for the Crows. Berry about to be confronted. Dersma just about got him. In the end, it was Nankervis who was the player that he went to. Beautiful ball to Berry from Dawson. Crows being asked some real questions in this last quarter. And Fuller's got all the little known useless facts, Chris facts about Taylor and Swift and of course Tommy Cole and his daughter. It's great stuff to know.
9: It is.
8: I don't know how you find this stuff out, but obviously.
0: Well, I heard it. It's not like that before. It's interesting that they would choose that.
8: 4,770 here tonight. If the Eagles are flying, that'd be up above 55. You were up around 50 plus, but nonetheless, we're putting up a good show. Saligo tackles, goes to ground, has to be. Yes. And he's holding the ball for Medalia Steele. That pressure valve is certainly going up. The margin is 18 points. Still 9.5 minutes to go on the Chemist Warehouse Good.
0: One of two rising star noms out there for the Eagles. Dersma goes short to Duggan. Still short of halfway. Takes the mark, plays on. Drives his kicks 55 metres just to the Crows. Jordan Dawson again. Free kick, but it's against the Eagles. So they'll pay the mark. Shanahan was involved in it. Jordan Dawson will remain with the footy left half back. They let marks go if it doesn't affect sort of what happens. Yes. An unusual case of common sense with the umpires. As the footy goes to the wing, but the Eagles this time with the free kick. Hamish Davis has it. He's on halfway as well. Hamish Davis picks 65 in 2024. Goes to centre half forward. Great kick. Picks out Williams. Only had a metre. He gives the hand pass off. The long driving ball. Top of the goal square. It's fisted through. No, out of bounds. The Crows got back. It landed on Jake Waterman's head, but Borlase was there again.
9: That's how you separate the Adelaide defence, because you're calling it Dave Mundy. Just get closer to the 50 before you enter the 50. Lower the eyes and Hamish Davis. That's a good tackle. Good kick. It's like 50. 15-2 in this quarter.
0: Thrown in again. It's roved. It's taken by Franco. Hand pass out to Dersma. He just flicks it into Tim Kelly's head. And it ends with Peatling, who sends it out of there. It'll land. Oh, Fogarty got up. Took the relieving mark. At right half back.
8: This is our power play mark of the night.
0: Absolutely. He got up high. Held it long enough. His kick, equally as good. Walker in front of the interchange gates. He's quickly as well. And Taylor takes the mark. He's 70 metres from goal, right half forward, right next to the boundary line. Five of the last six goals to the Eagles. Just 18 points behind. 7.5 minutes left. Inside 50, huge kill of the contest from Bazo. The ball landed 50 out. He fisted it, trickles out 40. Around from the right hand behind post, Adelaide forward 50.
8: Perth window and door replacement company. A stat here, 30 points would be the Eagles' third biggest ever three quarter time comeback win if they were to pull off a little miracle with a 7:46 to go. They trial by 18. Buddy Williams with a tap comes down to Murdoch. In fact, it's Alan. A bit taller than that. It's Alan. Thank you, Jack.
10: A little bit taller, yeah.
8: Yeah, well, I realised that as soon as I said that it was Murdoch, it struck me pretty quickly. In trouble here, Herbert could have been penalised for ball, not the case. No clean possession for Rochelle. Dersma, well, that was excellent, just scything his way through the defence. Got Poop to ball, kicks to a one-on-one. Michael Annie used the body. Who's tackling who? Shanahan wins the free kick. It was a wrestle. And the Eagle got the free kick off to Waterman. The only problem is he's on the wing. He needs some representation up the ground. That's why he's holding for a moment, I suspect.
9: Well, he's going to hit the short one here. He's got Harley or Dersma there.
8: Not sure where that kick just sets it up for the Crows defence to go Wooshka. Either take the mark or fist it over the line. I thought it was going to be an effort to spoil and see it over. But Nankervis takes a lovely mark for Power Bay. Tradies need solar panels. Just stuck in a Bunnings warehouse. The only retailer is
9: Waterman's got a head knock.
8: Waterman a head knock as that ball went to the wing. And it's
7: Worrell got it from Curtin and turned to Nankervis. Great spoil, smother, he's given up from Hutchinson. He's had a couple of things like that tonight. Eagles fans on their feet, they're really happy with that. They get a boundary throw in 50 out, they still trail by 18. And the Harvey Norman replay, Jacko and Barrow will have a look at that as we reset.
9: He's got a hit in their head, he's coming straight off, so we'll get to the score in a minute. But I reckon it's a HIA assessment.
0: From Adalia Seale, Lee Spear on the boundary, what did you see?
11: It's Dan Curtin in a big contest. He's a big body, Dan Curtin. He just crashed and his head went straight into his shoulder as he jumped through with his knee up. Fair contest, nothing in it, but definitely a big head clash for Waterman there.
0: Yep, thanks, Ferry. We'll keep an eye on this because Waterman, at the very least, will have to be assessed. And that'll take him out of the game for a little while. Part of me thinks we might not see him again, but that is speculation. He's off for now. The footy is 55 from the Eagles' goal. They trail by 18. They've got 6.5 minutes. To bridge the gap, the Crows, Shelley picks it up. He's tackled by Bo Allen, holding on for dear life. Harley Reid comes in. Repeat stoppage, 60 from the Eagles' goal.
10: The fight around the contest has been much better this quarter, generating clearances off the back of it.
0: McAndrew's tap. Harley Reid fumbled it. He's with Rochelle, who absolutely kicks it into the scone of Lockie McAndrew. And it rebounds out of bounds.
10: I'll be a little bit tougher now. McAndrew's just come back on the ground, so resuming his ruck battle with Bailey Williams.
0: It's still where it was 35 seconds ago. 60 out from the Eagles' goal. McAndrew tried to take it out of the ruck, and Herbert picks it up. He's tackled. The headband. It's the umpire's seen a free kick. Harley Reid might have gone the gut punch here. And if so, it is Sam Berry's free kick. Harley's given it away right half back. A few tonight. Well, holding the ball mainly. I haven't seen too much of that, but that's a killer as Berry goes to half forward. Big pack of Eagles there, and Walker in the end is the one for the Crows who just belted out of bounds.
7: Lee Spurr for Medalia Steel, what have you got for us?
11: All I see is Harley Reid arguing with the umpire constantly after he gives away a free kick on stop. But he definitely gave him a gut punch.
10: There's been a few of those. That's his 6-3 against. He's got 4-4, so he's only negative 2 net.
7: He's still going at it with Berry, so that'll continue. McAndrew the tap. Comes to Rochelle. He ducks out of one, but he's gone. Holding the ball.
9: Has to be.
7: They got the hand pass away, but no, I don't mind that.
9: Well, it's the other umpire. It's the other umpire. The one in front of us is nearest. Just let it go off.
7: He paid the free kick.
9: Only because the other umpire.
7: Bailey Williams. Off to Bazzo. He's done some nice things tonight.
9: Got better after quarter time.
7: Absolutely. Just crosses half back and then finds Baker. Held on pretty well, but they really can't afford to be going too lateral. You need to either lose by 5 or get within a kick if they can, and that's what we're going to have to do. Pull the trigger. Graham has the mark. Got it from Baker. Across to Duggan. He'll take the mark and shoot. Wheel onto his left pretty quickly, looking for a target. Oh, the kick, I'm not sure about that. Inside 50. Curtin's got the height. Didn't take it. Hutchinson intervenes. It's a scrap for possession. 40 out. Bo Allen taken down by Nankervis. Rankin off to Curtin. Stand, start, kick. I don't mind that. Even if it goes out, it gives the Crows, despite the Lasso and Duggan free kick, a chance to reset. We're down to 4:48. They trail by 18, the Eagles, on the Chemist Warehouse last quarter screen.
0: For the Perth Window and Door Replacement Company, Dave, I'll get us those inside 50 numbers. Duggan's kick smothered, and it ends with Walker. This could be a bad turnover. Duggan goes back in. He's done well. Got it to Hoff. Now Kelly, all by hand. Hand pass to Hutchinson. Back to Duggan. This time he just throws it on the boot and it swings out of bounds on the full. That's disappointing from Liam Duggan.
9: Well, under pressure, he had to try and just get it back in there.
10: Yeah, 18-3 inside 50s so far this quarter, but they've been incredibly wasteful with those.
9: Disposals fourth quarter, forward half, 59-9 yep. Over the Eagles.
0: 59-9 disposals in the forward half. Thanks, Jacko. The quick kick forward for the Crows gets out the back. This could be heartbreaking. Dowling runs onto it. He gets the hand pass over the top. Cook slips over, but he's got time to chip it sidewards, and Ben Keys takes the mark. They just got done out the back for West Coast Eagles, and from 30 metres out directly in front, Keys should end this game.
10: Just got to keep the ball in front. When you're in the last line like that, can't let it get behind you. As soon as it got past Tyler Young, it was off to the races. It's a close from the open side. Hamish Davis almost got there, did a great effort. Ball got out to his player in the end. And they raffled it, the Adelaide Crows, in their forward 50 to end up with this shot.
0: across his body from 35 metres out. Keys sinks the Eagles. He squeezes it home. The margin is out to 4 goals. There's 3.5 minutes left. So the optimists maybe could believe, but Ben Keys silences the Optus Stadium crowd this fourth quarter on the Chemist Warehouse scoreboard.
9: Yeah, Tyler Young, on the Harvey Norman replay, can't allow that ball to go behind you. He approached it, but he just had to corral the ball a lot better than the way he did.
10: Yeah, it kills you when you're dominating possession and field position and opportunity and inside 50s. The other team transition the ball and through no excellence of their own, just a scramble kick forward, allow the ball to get out back and hit the scoreboard like that. You can feel the energy, how deflating that is in the stadium.
8: 4 goal lead. Second stick down. Kelly left it behind. Dawson finds a way through. Kicks to the 50, but it's been chopped off by McCarthy. Uses Duggan by hand. This next kick is pretty good for Harley Reid, who takes the mark. He can arrive late. He's looking to instigate a 50 or certainly some sort of engagement. Maybe having nothing of it. And inside the centre square.
9: Dawson's going to get this.
8: Top of the square. Dawson was attracted to the contest, but couldn't quite. Clearly kicked by Kurt, which is going to find itself over and out.
10: And able to turn the tables in the centre square bounce battle as well this quarter. West Coast, it's currently 18-8 Adelaide's way, but this quarter alone 3-3 apiece. Adelaide with a couple in the middle. It started really well, been able to generate some inside 50s and some opportunity off the back of some of those contests and clearance wins.
8: 2:59 remaining.
9: He can make the distances, so
8: he's going to kick around his body, which is it takes something special from 45 metres, and he's bellied it to some
9: good
8: degree.
9: Center.
8: Well, Harley Williams almost took the chest mark. Duesma's there. That's a prose around the footy. They'll be happy to force a stoppage and make life extremely tough for the Eagles. It's now, I think, under the Lee Matthews method, is even beyond what he would suffice to say would be reasonable. Prose over the footy. Walker Hahn. Alain Murdoch squeezes the kick, but it's going nowhere except over and out on the line for a boundary throw-in, margin 24. But down to 2:40, Chemist Warehouse scoreboard in this last quarter. The Crows are home.
0: Yep, we're moving from optimistic to miracle territory for the Eagles fans. They've got 2 minutes 40 to kick 4 goals. McAndrew taps it to Rankin, who spirals it out of the defensive 50. Eyes on it, Bazo. Certainly can hold his head high tonight. Takes the intercept mark, 70 from goal.
10: His first two contests tonight were really shaky.
0: Oh, as is this kick. Into the middle of the ground. Neil Bullen dropped it. Tyler Young went without it. There's 3-on-1 in favour of the Crows. Rochelli picks it up. They're all running forward ahead of him. And very intelligently, he chips it high. He lands it with Fogarty, who played on. He took the mark 40 out. Swings the kick to goal. It lands with Soligo right on the goal line. He shakes off McCarthy. Oh. And Soligo finishes it off. Eagles players point to the post. We'll have a goal review. But regardless, this game is done now. It's either a 6-pointer or a 1-pointer. But with 2 minutes to go, the footy's down the wrong end. And it'll either be 25 or 30 points the margin.
10: It was an aggressive kick from Bazo, trying to bring the ball back into the corridor. Don't mind that. Is it soft call? Is it behind?
0: Yeah, soft call is a behind. Oh, and Schnicko says so as well. So 25 points is where it sits at the moment.
8: What Fogarty was doing there, just take the mark, go back and kick the goal.
0: It was a very intelligent kick from Neil Bullen to ice the game. You just kick it high, let him mark it, and take the 30 seconds.
8: Kick back in, it's McCarthy. Stasevic. Back to Baker, and down to 150 now. And Davis, well, we'll get to it just in time before Laird arrives. Sweeping hand pass. Oh no, Baker left it behind. It was pretty tough. It was down low. Rochelli will find a way through here. Taylor, and once again they're out the back to some degree. Taylor, Laird, chipping ball. Neil Bullen should keep going here. No, Stasic shuts him down. He's not going for goal really, but he might try and spot a couple of targets and shoot the 15. Cross to Laird, sends it to the pocket. Contact illegally by the Eagles in defence. On Michael Annie, he finds himself forward. Tyler Young was the player in question, but it's over the line. And a throw-in.
10: Michael Annie must be lost, making his way back behind the ball now.
8: He's
13: bit unusual to see him in a marking contest.
14: A la Luke Ryan last week.
13: 20 metres out. Crows, can they finish with one more? Reed, really well. Off to Kelly, off the outside of the boot. And it works out well. On Shanahan at half back.
9: Got a switch here. It was too slow. I'm going to use the... This is no poor kick.
13: And the ball's fitted over the line by Worrell. Everyone knows it's done, but they've been pretty brave, the Eagles. 25 points, probably a fair call given what the Crows did in the first part of the game to set it up. But the Eagles, to their credit, have shown a fair bit of character in this last half.
14: Try and get one more to bring it to the team margin as Harley Reid picks it up. He loses it. Neil Bullen tracks him. Harley Reid stayed down. Keep an eye on that.
9: Correct.
14: Yeah, I think it is. Well, you hope it is. He's part of the Blue Man group now because he slid on the logo as Ollie Franco gets it and he's tripped right next to the boundary. Reid's still down. Are you sure it's Craig? But Harley Reid's down right on the logo of the left wing for the Eagles.
10: Is he holding his calf? Yeah, I think so. Doctor's there giving him a stretch out now.
14: Okay.
10: I thought he might have been holding his knee for a second.
14: The game has stopped, by the way. Franco has the ball at left half back. Not sure it should be stopped for Cram. He has the hand pass to the umpire, and now Harley Reid's up and okay. It's inconsequential to the result. It's one of those little frustrating instances. But fittingly, Ollie Franco gets a kick in the dying stages. He goes to Williams, half forward, who got Saligo in the face. He tried to follow up once he dropped the mark, and Saligo might have got one in the eye here. Not ideal. But the Crows have done what they needed to do. They dropped the showdown last week. So flying west, just needed to beat the West Coast Eagles. And four goals in the first 8 minutes laid the foundations to do just that. But to their credit, the Eagles were plucky. They hung in there all day. And the final score sees them behind by 25 as Adelaide keep their eye on a top four spot in season 2026.

0: 25 points, 15-9-99 to 11-8-74. And with that victory, the Adelaide Crows continue their quest to finish in the top six, top four of the ladder. They're currently in fifth position now with 40 points, just 0.3% behind the Brisbane Lions, half a game behind Hawthorn. And it's fair to say with Sydney's win tonight over the Bulldogs, they are three games out of a top two finish. So realistically, it's a top four finish, top six finish. That's on the agenda. As for the West Coast Eagles, they are in 16th position. They have got four wins next to their name, a percentage of 71.5, with Richmond and Essendon below them. Port Adelaide is just above them with 20 points with a far superior percentage. So it looks like, most likely, a bottom four finish again for the West Coast Eagles. Jacko, David Mundy, your thoughts before we jump into our Perth Window and Door Replacement Company stats for this evening?
1: Well, the damage was done in the first quarter. Six goals to one, three goals apiece after that in the second quarter. The Crows dominated again in the third quarter, but look, good fight. They won the last quarter, the Eagles, albeit by, I think it was a goal, but important to get something out of the game. They didn't lose the third quarter, so their second half, they actually won the second half, which they haven't done all season, apart from their wins, Dave Mundy. But look, it's their entries inside their forward 50. They ended up having 45, but only six in the first quarter, eight in the second quarter. So they're getting clearly dominated in the middle of the ground. Their centre clearance work was just off the back foot tonight, led by their captain, Jordan Dawson. Isaac Rankin floated in through there. He was very good. Berry, as you know what he can do, he's just a workhorse. Neil Bullen found himself on a couple of occasions, and I just felt that's where the game was. It was pretty much decided out of the middle of the ground. First option, that first tap out to head out, to advantage, should I say, and that second post clearance from the tap out, they really put West Coast to the sword in their front half. But West Coast applied the same methodology as they did last week. Once they got in their front 50, decided to just bomb it up in the air and get the Adelaide defenders into form. And that is something that Andrew McQuald is going to work on between now and the end of the year. But you raise a valid point that they've got to get closer to the 50 without penetrating the 50. So just take that space. I see Franco drives with his legs. Tim Kelly doesn't drive with his legs. And Dawson, few of the Crows players, when they drive with their legs, they take grass. When you take grass, you're shifting the field and you're putting the defence under enormous pressure. That's an area the Eagles are going to have to improve on. And when they do, it'll come, because they've shown that they can score heavily in a short space of time. So is it an honourable loss? Yeah, probably, but you don't want to have too many of them as you know, as the year goes on. They've got to land a big a win between now and the end of the year, because there's plenty of footy left, eight games for them. They've got a couple more opportunities, got a couple of big games as well as away. They've got the Derby, they've got Brisbane as well, but Collingwood, Richmond at the MCG, they're very gettable games, so they've got to, you know, just keep fighting the fight. There's a lot of footy for them to play out this remainder of the season as part of their development.
2: Well, and Andrew McAlter and his coaching staff need to bottle whatever was said at three-quarter time, because the West Coast of the last quarter compared to West Coast of the first three was completely different. The game looks completely different, and it was all off the back of their contested and stoppage work. They looked hungry, looked proactive, even though they got beaten in the hit-outs and the first possession. They were, you know, aggressive with their body work and their movement around the stoppage. The very first centre square bounce, Harley Reid ducking on the inside, reading it really well, getting first hands onto it. But that was an area of the game they really struggled, particularly in the first three quarters, to change or to rectify. Adelaide were able to get, you know, first hands on the football more often than not, and they were able to convert that into clearance a lot of the time. And as you said, Jacko, out of centre square bounce in particular, that was the difference in the game. Ultimately, it was 18-8. Clearances out of the middle, Adelaide's way, and Adelaide were able to convert out of those 18 clearances, five goals one to West Coast not scoring at all. So, you know, given what was the margin in the end, 25 points, and Adelaide had a plus 31 point differential out of the centre of the ground, you know, statistically, hugely significant part of the game today where they weren't able to change what was happening. So as soon as that kind of got evened up, and they didn't smash them in the last quarter, but as soon as that got evened up by West Coast in how they fought and how they competed, It was 3-3 in that last quarter out of centre square bounce. The game looked different. They looked more likely. They got more football, more hands on the footy. Obviously dominated inside 50s, and you summed up really well, Jacko. How they executed in that part of the ground was then the issue, but I think you'd rather have that issue than trying to win the ball or trying to move the ball from your D50 or the back half and trying to generate inside 50s compared to what the last quarter looked like.
1: I thought they'll obviously sing the praises of the captain, Jordan Dawson and Isaac Rankin and the midfielders, but I thought the battle that I wanted my McDelivery player to be, Bailey Williams, he got totally beaten by Lachlan McAndrews. I thought he was very good. Headouts 49-27 overall. Centre clearances 18-8. That's alarming. That's comprehensive, and that's where the game was pretty much decided. That early onslaught by the Crows. It was clear dominance from stoppages and centre clearances.
2: I thought it was an ambitious player, the McDonald's McDelivery player, Bailey Williams. McAndrews had a sensational year. I think he's very clearly been the fourth best ruck in the competition this year. McAndrew, early in his season, behind Jackson, Grundy and Gorn. I would have him as the next best.
3: Would you say, because I know Riley was the incumbent at the Adelaide Crows, but how much of a difference has it made for ruckman like Riley, even Christian Sherry, to an extent, that the ruck rules have certainly favoured some to come through and others have found it hard to maybe have the same impact?
2: Yeah, it has an impact at different rucks. I'm thinking Jared Witts automatically, the guys who have really negatively been impacted. I think his impact on, and maybe, yeah, it's just he's gone another year older and playing in a really demanding position, but he's clearly, his output this year has been down on what we've come to expect. But McAndrew, in particular, he's really shining, I think, and it's a clear difference when he's off the ground, how Adelaide go in stoppages compared to when he comes back on. I think he's been an absolute revelation for them tonight. It was game number 16 for the season, game number 18 in total. So he's only a baby in his career. Yeah. He's got a long way to go to develop out into his body, but he's been great.
3: We're about to sing the song in the Adelaide Crows rooms. And we'll head down to the room shortly with Mark Foreman. 133-882 or 0487-999-882. Can we go to the phones and take one quick call before we check in with Fours? Brent from Bull Creek wants to talk about the umpiring. Now, I'm going to take a stab in the dark here. It's not to say they did a great job tonight, Brent, but you can tell me. Fire away.
4: Yeah, look, I just think, mate, I mean, some of those obvious holding the ball decisions that we didn't get, and the soft one that Harley Reid got, I mean, it just really destroys the momentum. It just destroys the momentum. It just destroys the momentum. Destroys the momentum of the game. And I just thought, you know, I mean, the first quarter was lamentable. You know, the first quarter was lamentable, but I mean, you know, the last half I thought was really impressive. They started to tackle pressure, started to be working and that sort of thing. And I thought, so that's encouraging. But that first quarter, I just think, you know, when you're not doing the basics, you're never going to win a game of footy. And I just reckon that, the umpiring was lamentable. I can tell you that. It's probably one of the worst umpiring games I've seen for a long time. But you know, that's just the game, isn't it? You know, the umpires are there, and you've just got to play to the whistle. But yeah, I just thought that second half was probably a lot better than the first half. It was pretty hard to watch.
3: Good on you, Brent. Thanks for your call. Let's throw it to Lee Spur about the umpires. He's come out of the cold and come back to the warmth. He thought he'd get a little half volley, but no. Now, your ground level, you get a different perspective. What did you think of the umpires? Which
5: I think one of the most challenging things now is because you've got so many different angles and umpires restricted, it's clearly getting called by an off-field umpire, and that frustrates fans.
3: Out of control,
5: well,
3: umpire, you mean?
5: Well, I think the only time that... Yeah, that's what I mean. But I think the only time that umpiring actually matters is when it's inconsistently interpreted within a game. I didn't think that happened. I think they were pretty consistent with the way they called it. They got caught offside a few times, but I thought overall the umpiring, there was some bad calls, but they weren't inconsistent in the way they made the bad calls.
2: Yeah, absolutely. I was just going to quickly throw some numbers at it, which data never helps these conversations, right? Because it's arguing or being displeased with umpiring decisions is an emotion, right? It's those ones where they missed that particular one when we would have had a

0: They don't rely on that. Just with Brent, one thing that I feel sorry for the umpires is the interpretation, the holding rule ball has changed in the last 12 months. And we saw players swung around 360 on two occasions and the umpire called play on. Then we saw a few others where they sat on it and, you know, the body's just rugby scrum it in and they hold it in and the umpire calls holding the ball. Yeah. So the interpretation is what you want to have it on any particular day. And that can be frustrating. Just think this year, at the end of the year, they get the rules committee and the AFL will get together and say, right, we're going to make it as simple as we can for the umpires.
1: Agreed.
0: Let's pick something and what it looks like. And then we tell the world this is what it's going to be, and we feed it from top level right through to grassroots, and we don't touch it for ever and a day. That's what it's got to be.
1: Yeah.
0: Because it changes. It changes in season. We've seen players get, you know, swung around, they've got the ball, they've still got it, and the umpire's given them the benefit of doubt, and then they've dropped it, he had prior, or he tried to make an attempt.
2: Tried to make an attempt.
0: If you've tried to make an attempt and you've thrown the ball, then that's holding the ball.
1: Yeah, incorrect disposal.
0: Incorrect disposal.
1: If you dispose the ball incorrectly, it's hold the ball.
0: The only time that I accept that he tried, is at under eights. Because young boys and young girls try to make an attempt, and they're learning the game. The fundamentals, they haven't developed yet, but not at this level.
2: My eight-year-old girls got torched with holding the ball last Sunday, actually, so they weren't given much opportunity. Can I just revert back to the game a little bit, because the umpiring wasn't why West Coast lost the game.
0: No, that's right.
2: One of the big reasons why they lost the game, because at halftime, out of the centre of the ground, and I've harped on this all game, but it was 3-18 Adelaide's way out of the centre square throw-ups for four goals at halftime. So they were absolutely smashed at the source, and they couldn't find an answer in that first half, in that first three quarters, and Adelaide really dined out on some really great looks out of the centre.
1: Six clearances. Ranking had six clearances.
0: Yeah. Oh, that was dominant. There was a complete difference between the midfields this evening. And West Coast got back into it after halftime. Credit to them. Fight the fight. But last week got slaughtered in the first quarter against Carlton. Six goals to whatever it was for the Eagles. Today, six goals to one against the Crows. You can't give them the start like that. Six goals to two against Carlton last week. So their first quarters, like if they got home crowd advantage, they got the crowd, if they, you know, come in parity at quarter time, then that three goal, four goal deficit in the last quarter, maybe only one or two, and you're right into it. So
3: you see that, Jacko, last night with Geelong conceding the first eight goals. They got back into it, but then it looked like the amount of exertion that you have to try and get back into a game takes so much energy, and the Eagles aren't good enough to give teams goal head starts.
0: And so you've got to go back to fundamentals and basic one-on-one football and just break it down and keep it simple. And I just felt too many errors by some of the players, some of the senior players. Tyler Young, for me, it's just not sure how long they'll continue to persist with him. I'm not sure Sandy Brock, is he a player that can come back in, see how his waffle form is? But like you said, at the end of the year they're going to be looking for a key back, or do they develop within? So that's an area of the game.
1: They've missed Ruben Jimmy. They're very vulnerable.
0: We know that, you know. So, but is he the difference tonight for them winning? No, he's not.
1: I think he takes care of all. He doesn't kick five. Yeah. That's for sure.
0: He gives them good leadership, but what he does, he's strong in the contest down there. West Coast, on a few occasions, more than a few, they were flimsy in the back half, lost their feet, pushed out of the contest. Tyler Young, on about three or four occasions, got pushed off for me far too easy. One of them, he ended up getting a free kick. But my concern is how he got shifted off the ball so easily. So that's an area of concern for me. But as defenders, it's very hard when you're on the back foot and you see Jordan Dawson wheel out on the left foot, driving his legs. You see Richelli coming out. You see Isaac Rankin. It's music to the ears to Fogarty and Tex Walker and everyone else. But for the defenders, it's not nice.
3: He looks just at the ground. You see it on TV, but he looks the most pure kicking motion style in the AFL as a midfielder.
0: Beautiful.
3: Is
0: left foot.
3: Fair to say, Barry?
2: He's absolutely first class, Jordan Dawson, having another great season as well. And I think the first half of his season really went under the radar a bit as well, but he's having a huge impact on how the Adelaide Crows go.
3: We'll get down to the room shortly. Lee Spurgess shortly in the corner like a school kid. We'll find out what he's laughing about shortly. This is 6PR Footy, a review for On Deck Business Loans in the fast lane. A 25-point win to the Crows over the Eagles. 6PR is football.

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3: Welcome back to our footy review for On Deck Business Loans in the Fast Lane. It was a 25-point win to the Crows over the Eagles. Mark Reddings, Lee Spurg, Glenn Jakovich and David Mundy upstairs as we head into the West Coast rooms with Mark Foreman and a special guest.
7: Yeah, thanks very much, Skeeter. And happy to say I've got Job Shanahan, who's given us his time after the loss. But it was a tight loss in the end. And, Job, you guys were called into a team meeting pretty quickly. What was the summary of that from Mini?
8: I was sort of just talking about that first quarter. Obviously, it was a bit disappointing. We went down pretty heavily. I think it was a lot about sort of centre bounces and stuff. But I think after that, like, we showed a lot of good signs. But, yeah, we're obviously a bit frustrated about the result. But, yeah, we're happy we still had some fight in us, yeah.
7: I'll throw you upstairs shortly, and the guys will ask you a fair bit about the game. But something you've just mentioned to me off-air was that it was really nice to have your mum over here to watch you play tonight. And she doesn't get over here all that much. How nice was that to have your family over here as a young guy moving across the other side of the country, which can be a pretty daunting move?
8: Yeah, obviously it's good to get her over. I see him in Melbourne games, but it's great to have him here and experience Optus and stuff. So yeah, obviously she's been a big help around the house with my girlfriend Sarah too. So yeah, no, they're great.
7: Did she cook dinner during the week?
8: She cooked, I think, all the dinners.
7: Of course she did. Looked after you well. I'll throw you upstairs. Mark Reddings, Dave Mundy, Glenn Jakovich.
9: Joe, Dave Mundy here, mate. Looking forward to hearing how you weigh in on cooking dinner next week while your mum's still in town, mate. Talk about that first quarter. You were sent plus one behind the ball pretty early, being starved of opportunity in the forward 50. What was your reaction when that call came out?
8: I'm pretty happy to go down back. I like sort of swing from forward to back. It can help bring in the game, that sort of thing. Obviously, it might not be like a great thing if we're down, but I'm happy to do whatever Mini wants, really.
10: Joe, Glenn Jakovich, thanks for your time post-game. Inside 50s, the Eagles in the last couple of weeks from, you know, the naked eye has just been bombing it in there, and as a forward it must be extremely frustrating. Do you tell the midfielders to lower their eyes? What is the actual, plan in going inside 50?
8: We do like attacking the last line. We think we can sort of lock it in our forward half when we do that. So, yeah, we sort of just compete as hard as we can, and then our smalls and stuff get to work, and we just create heaps of pressure, and then hopefully force them along and create turnovers. So it's not a bad thing. Obviously it's good to get some uncontested footy sometimes, but we're happy to compete still.
11: Joe, Lee Spur here, thanks for your time. You spoke about, Mini pulled you in quickly and spoke about disappointing first quarter, but what did he say at three quarter time? Because how you came out in that first 10 minutes, 12 inside 50, the intensity around the ball, it was significantly different to the first three quarters. It was a high AFL standard. So what was the messaging around three-quarter time to focus on?
8: Yeah, he sort of just gave us a little rev up, tried to get us up and about. We sort of want to focus on creating a good identity for our fans and supporters just to be a competitive team, really. So, we just want to, have a strong will to win, we just want to compete at the highest level. So, it was pretty much just that sort of thing.
10: Joe, you're a young group. We've seen some incremental increases and wins this year, some improvement. Just give us an insight within the group. Archer Reid signs this week to 2030. It looks like you're building something, and with the emergence of Bo Allen, he's getting some more game time. We've seen Franco play his debut tonight. Hutchinson, always like Jackie, he attacks the contest with ferocity. So the underbelly of the players around your age group, what's the feeling like moving this club forward?
8: Yeah, obviously I'm still a young fella, so but it's good to see like a real young group coming through. Obviously the older boys are sort of passing on their wisdom, and it's still great to obviously play with them, but it's good to like have a young group, and like there's a lot of banter and stuff. It's a lot of fun.
12: So Mark Reddings, he went behind the ball pretty early tonight, and Andrew McQualter during the course of the year has flirted with the idea of using you in defence on a more permanent basis. Apparently you've played a bit of your junior footy in the back line. What are your thoughts? Have you got an appetite to play purely as a forward? Are you open-minded to going into defence if required for a longer period?
8: I'm pretty open-minded. I'm happy to play wherever they want me. I played a lot of forward growing up, so I think I'm sort of a natural forward. But, as I said, I'm happy to do it, whatever the coaches want, really. So, yeah.
9: That's ruling the back line out, Mark.
12: That's agreed
9: between the lines. He loves playing forward. He's doing it very well early in his career. He wants to stay there. And I wanted to ask you, Joe, when you're standing the mark for that kick in, you turn around, Jack Hutchinson gets a fist in and bounces straight to you, popped through your second goal in a minute. That must have felt all right.
8: Yeah, I thought it was Chrissy. It was pretty good, eh? obviously the pressure was a lead. You don't get goals like that very often. So, thanks to Jack.
9: Sorry, it was a nice one, debut tonight for Franco. Looked like he was up to the level, ended up with 9 tackles in particular and 18 possessions, but it was nice to blot another one.
8: Yeah, definitely. He's a really contested player and goes really hard at it. I think we always love, people that can get a lot of tackles. So, I think it was a big help in that middle, and I think he'll have a long career ahead of him.
12: And Joe, you talked about your mum being in town. It's no secret my wife works with your partner at the dental surgery in Wembley. Now, my mail is that you went in to the Harbour Dental Clinic this week. So are you more nervous sitting in the chair about to get some work done, or you get more flutters in the belly when you're about to run out for an AFL game?
8: I've had a long dental history, so I always get nervous going in the chair. But lucky my girlfriend was the nurse, so she looked after me a lot. It's always pretty nerve-wracking running out on Optus, but yeah, I think it's a good feeling.
12: A bit of TLC from your mum and your partner. It's great, mate, that they're particularly your mum's over here watching you play some footy and hopefully spend some quality time. We thank you for your time tonight on 6PR Footy. Best of luck next week against the Western Bulldogs.
8: Beauty. Thank you, lads. Thanks for having me.
12: Job Shanahan joining us from the Eagles, going down tonight by 25 points to the Adelaide Crows. Where have you got the Crows in the scheme of things? Do you think they're top four?
10: Top six.
12: Top six.
10: Top six.
9: Ooh. That was quick.
10: Yeah. After that,
13: they'll finish in the top six.
12: Their run home's not bad, Spirit. Have a look at it.
11: Yeah. I think without Thorpe, and I was going to say Tex Walker kicked eight, but after I watched him run around out there in transition, this might be his last year, gents.
10: Yeah, he won't.
11: This could be his last year.
10: If Thorpe comes back, him and Tex Walker can't play on the same side. Easily exposed, and the opposition will pick him apart.
9: Can't chase.
10: Really?
9: Yeah. Okay. Before the last 2 weeks, Tex has been the most dangerous looking forward.
11: Yeah. But he struggled out there at ground level.
9: Changed it,
11: transition.
10: Yeah, big ground.
9: Yeah.
10: Big games.
9: I guess the other question is, like, they're in the top six now, Adelaide. Yeah. If they were to come out, who's going to come in? Like, who's going to boot them?
11: I'd put Melbourne ahead of them.
9: Yeah.
11: If Melbourne get a good run home at the G, they win, they play well at the G.
12: They don't play well away from the G, that's a problem.
10: They haven't won this year away from the MCG.
11: They've won at the G pretty much every
12: time. Have. Yeah. But Adelaide's run, have a look at Adelaide's run, and I think you'll find.
11: Next five. Okay. They've got Gold Coast at home, okay.
12: That's a win, you think.
11: Swans
10: up
11: away.
10: The SCG, yep.
11: Tough. Crows, Pies at home.
12: Win. You think win?
11: Ooh.
12: Oh, they'd be favourites in that one, surely.
11: Ooh, okay. I think that's a...
10: Darcy,
11: I think that's
10: out
11: a well loss. Essendon, yep. Essendon at home.
12: Did you give them a win there?
11: Essendon away, so which is like a home. And then Richmond at home. So, yeah, they got those ones.
12: Yeah.
11: Melbourne six. Have got Hawks away.
12: Launceston.
11: But that's...
12: Launceston.
9: They tipped them over early in the year, though.
11: Then they've got Richmond. Then they've got North, then they've got the Cats at the G, and then they've got the Suns. So they're pretty similar.
12: Yeah, not bad. Yeah, it's a fish. Yeah, Lee Spur, who's just finding the argument. Let's quickly jump to the phones. 133-882. Josh is in North Beach, who wants to talk about the umpiring. Joshy, fire away.
14: Hi, Bookmark Readings. How are you?
12: I'm very well, thank you.
14: Sorry. I know you don't like that nickname, or you don't mind it, first of all.
12: What did you call me again?
14: Bookmark Readings.
12: I've been called a lot worse in my life, Josh, so give it your best shot. Jacko and Lee Spur and Dave Mundy are listening.
14: The umpires have got the deplorable, behind the ball's a joke. We need to take all the consistency of umpiring, and what we need to do is we need to have AI or robots umpiring the game, because I can tell you now, four umpires not going to work. First of all, the AFL went to two umpires, the other went to three, the other went to four. They're just going to keep multiplying to every single game. Here's how I'll solve it. Just get a robot to umpire the game so there's consistency. Otherwise, we're going to have so much inconsistent games, it's not funny. I mean, I watched the Eagles go. I'm a Docker supporter, and I watched the game tonight. I was thinking, hang on a minute. This is not right. This is not football. It's like Adelaide's getting all the free kicks when West Coast are doing exactly the same thing. They're not getting the free kicks. Just get someone to do the umpiring, not the umpires themselves, but an AI or robots. Robot.
12: Okay, Josh, yeah. Put that on the table. Robots for umpires moving forward. Not sure that'll take off, but lovely to have your input on 133-882. Let's go to Collie. Troy's in place. Hi, Troy.
15: How you going, boys?
12: Good.
15: Good game tonight. 2 points about the Eagles. One, Eagles and Harley Reid. The Eagles, they've been in this position for the last 4 or 5 years, down the bottom, and supposedly a rebuild. But when is it going to come, mainly to their fans, when is it going to become when it's not acceptable for an honourable loss? And the other comment I've got, Mark Reddings, you said it perfectly about Harley Reid. Here's his moment. And far as I'm concerned, there's four umpires out there, Harley. We don't need another one. And so somebody needs to tell him that when he's arguing with the umpire, it's 17 against 18. Thanks, boys.
12: Thanks, Troy.
10: Yeah, it's a valid point. Second point. It's valid to any player that gets caught up in umpire discussions and why me, not me. But he does a hell of a lot well this year, Harley. I mean, I felt in that third quarter he got him going a bit. Yep. Won some. They had to win at the source. They'll get him absolutely obliterated at the source. So Harley injected himself, won some really good 50-50s, gave 6 free kicks away, but he was minus 2. He won 4 himself, but he brings his teammates into the game. So, but that's two things that when you slip and lose your footing, Tyler Young a couple of times fell over, Rep Bazza once. It's 17-18. You can't afford to slip over. You've got to hold your feet. And the other thing is, if you take your focus away from the actual contest and why me, I didn't get the free kick. There was one that he got stiffed. He did get coat-hangered, but there was a lot of bodies. The umpire missed it. The umpires are going to miss it. The good players of his caliber, they get onto the next contest. They're already up and driving their legs and getting to the next contest and doing something about it. So, and that's a maturity thing. He's come a long way in the last 12 months. Last year he was, I think someone got to him and said, mate, watch your edits. And his edits of his good stuff, fantastic. But the bad stuff was Harley, you know, arguing and taking, you know, fights and this and that. And, he's improved that, but there's still a little bit to go.
9: Yeah, and Harley tonight, I thought, yeah, was a very good contributor. I think he's going to be leading the West Coast best and fairest at this point in the season. Happy to be corrected on that. But even in his game tonight, like, there are two facets that I think that he can really focus on to really improve. He had 23 disposals overall, but 16 of those came in the second half. So he got to work after halftime. So I think he needs to start games really, really well and a lot better. But obviously 23.
10: Yeah.
9: Of his 23 disposals, 18 of them were contested. So he's finding no easy ball. He's always in the contest. He's always fighting for it.
12: Let's head to Andrew McCall to the West Coast Eagles, his post-match press conference.
13: Oh, we got blown away. First 10 minutes of the game, they put 4 on us. Dominated territory for large periods of the game, but basically off that one period, it was, and we couldn't really after the first 10 or 15 minutes, that every metric's really quite even, which is fascinating. But I thought we were up against it all night. We were got smashed in centre bounds, and then we just couldn't get the ball out of our back half, is essentially what happened. They're a good contest team. Everyone knows that. They're a good pressure team. They created 30 front half turnovers. And I think in the past, that game gets really a long way away from us. But the growth of our team is to fight. And we gave ourselves a chance to win that game, which is, you know, somewhat pleasing in that aspect. But we just can't give any team a lead like that.
16: It's the 13th time you've been down at quarter time. Mm. You've only won 3 of them. How do you rectify something like that? It's clearly becoming a trend in the game.
13: Yeah, oh, it's been a problem for sure. And we need to figure it out quickly because, you know, there's not an easy answer. There's not one answer. There's always been different reasons as to why. But ultimately, we need to be in the game more at quarter time. I think we've proven to be a pretty strong running team now, and our ability to finish games is strong, which is an improvement. But, yeah, too often it's been from behind the eight ball.
16: What specifically was happening at centre bounce in the first quarter that you noticed that was, I guess, leading to them kicking goals from the
13: source? Yeah, they scored 5. Ultimately, they scored 5-1 from centre bounce. We scored 0. They beat us by 10. It's the difference in the game. They just won the contest more. Their ruckman was very strong. I think he won 3 or 4 clearances himself, quarter one. And I thought Bailey fought his way through it, adjusted some things and got better as the game went on. And the coaches changed some things as the game went on, and it gave us more of a chance. But I think with 2-11 at halftime with 4 goals, it's a massive differential and something we've been okay at this year, but not good enough tonight.
16: What was your view on the skill errors tonight? It seemed like so often you'd have desperate efforts that you'd be really proud of, but it would come undone with a skill error. Is that something you have to ride as a developing team, or
13: No, we're not going to accept. We don't accept it, and we were trying really hard. Like no one tries to make skill errors. We're working incredibly hard on it. We're training it, but yeah, there were some sloppy ones tonight, and we'll keep working on that.
16: Elliot, you know, tonight he couldn't get near it even when he was in the centre. How did you see that situation, and was there a reason why?
13: No, sometimes that happens. He's been a very good player for a long period of time. He had a down night tonight, but he's a competitive person. We'll find a way to get him to bounce back and recapture his best form.
16: There were long periods where he spent in attack, and obviously the ball wasn't going there much early.
17: What was the reason not getting him in the coalface when you were losing that battle by so much?
13: It's not too dissimilar to how he's played for most of the year, to be fair. But we didn't get as much territory in this game as we have. Yeah, our entries up to three-quarter time was not enough due to the reasons I spoke to earlier. So we just need to keep finding the best way to maximise Yoey and his strengths.
17: It felt like at times you were so desperate to get your hands on the ball that you were kind of collapsing in on it, and Adelaide were holding their space, and that's when they were able to get you on the outside. Is that a valuable lesson for a young side to try and get that level of the outside and inside correct?
13: Yeah, that's something we work on always, and I think, you know, that happened a bit, but it also it's got to do with you, how strong you are, how clean you are, the fumbles that spill out, and your ball security, whether you can stick tackles and break tackles. That's really what it's about, the contest. So I think Crows, everyone knows they're one of the best teams in that phase, and they were strong again tonight.
18: Seem to have found one in young Ollie. Mm. All right, didn't you?
13: Thank you. Yeah, we got what we thought we'd get. I think we got 11 contested, 9 tackles, really competitive. He's going to learn a lot. He's still so raw in his game, and he hasn't played a heap of footy over the last couple of years. But we knew that we believed we got a really good player when we drafted Ollie, and I thought it was a great start to his AFL career.
18: A bit of faith. I think you had him in opening bounce. Was he in the first bounce?
13: No, I think he was on the bench in the start of the game.
18: Second.
13: Yeah, but early. We trusted him. Yeah. Yeah. We trusted him in there. That's why we played him. We've seen enough evidence this year that we think he's strong in that space.
19: Three-quarter time, you had quite a lengthy chat with Ollie Dio. Can you sort of talk us through what the message was then, and just to your leaders in general, because they seem to step up in the last.
13: Yeah, look, not uncommon, but it was just some tactics that we were going after with Yoey involved, and it ended up probably not being what we spoke about was not the way the last quarter played out in a good sense, but that's how it works, and I think every coach just speaks to their leaders and tries to convey the message as clearly as possible in those breaks. You only get a pretty short period of time. Nothing too unusual.
17: How did you find Jet Williams' role? In the first half, he was playing a defensive ruck instead of a forward ruck, and changed after half time. But how did you find that, not only for him, but for the team? Because it's a different tactical shift on shooting when that handover comes in. You're going to be pretty switched on.
13: Yeah, it's a hard role, back in second ruck, but I thought he did a really good job. I thought we just needed a bit more height ahead of the ball, a bit more contest ahead of the ball. So that was for the shift. We're lucky. We've got players that are flexible. We can move some magnets there at halftime. And, we did that. We put Dersmer on ball second half, and he had some impact, which was great. So, and Hoffy went back. So we had some magnets that we had that we could use, and they were flexible for us, and I thought they were able to handle those changes well.
17: That's something you could be doing a little bit more in the future, that defensive backup ruck?
13: Potentially, yeah. We need to be a little bit adventurous to how we figure it out at the moment, because obviously two of our guys that have played second ruck this year are not going to be playing for the next little bit, a couple of weeks or so. So we'll figure out what the best way to use Jack.
19: Back into the like what you saw there from him.
13: Yeah, unfortunately we had to use him there. It was all the momentum was against us, but it's pretty rare for a first year player to be asked to do that, right? We do ask a lot of these young men, and he continues to just deliver and learn about the game. I thought he had some impact in that second quarter when they scored quickly against us at the start of that second, and I thought he was able to help change the momentum of that game. Yeah, Hutchie's, I think Hutchie's an enormous tackling machine, work rate, really important player for our team in that space. He's got speed, athleticism, and he loves to hunt the opposition. So, I love that from him. But it's also what we expect from him and our other small forwards.
17: For Waterman to find his groove in front of goal, how significant do you think that could be?
13: Yeah, for sure. What do you end up with? I actually don't know.
17: Three straight.
13: Great. Yeah, that's awesome. I had no doubt it was coming. Probably took a little bit longer than I'd hoped, but it was good for him to see a few go through, and he'll keep building his confidence on the back of that.
17: And the way he put his body on the line with about 6 minutes to go, how much does that lift the team and inspire everyone?
13: Yeah, it was an enormous turnover. He knew he probably was going to leave himself a little bit vulnerable, but he committed his body to the team, and that's what leaders do.
17: Yeah, to speak to you since selection. Elijah Hewitt, obviously, back to the waffle again. What are you looking from Elijah to improve on and get back in and be a bit more of a mainstay in that midfield?
13: Yeah, like I've spoken about this a few times. We're really clear. We're on great terms with Elijah. We're working really closely with him. He's completely clear of what he's working on. And it's okay that he's 21, 22 years old and still finding his way. This is a really hard caper. We've got some pretty reasonable consistency through our midfield this year. They weren't at their best centre bounce tonight, but Elijah's going to be a better player for this little period that he's going through. He's determined to be a better player. He's working hard at his game with his coaches, and I'm certain that he'll come out of this and be better for it.
18: Is Jake all right?
13: Yep, he was all good. Yeah, he went back on.
18: Just
13: cramp? Yep, yeah, just cramp. So all good.
17: Thanks.
3: Andrew McCaulter, the coach of the West Coast Eagles, a 25-point loss. So what did you think of that press conference, Jacko?
10: If I can turn my button on, there's technical issues here. I like the fact that he referenced that years ago that game would have got away from him. With a start like that, 6-1, inside 50 count was alarming. I think it was 16-6 in the first quarter. They showed some fight, and that's the green shoots that we talk about. You want to see players work it out in game, and that's only going to put them in good stead from between now and, you know, when they start to climb the ladder. But their next 7 games is really crucial. They can't be beaten like they were last week. Conceded 6 last week. So they've got to work on their first quarters, which you mentioned, Dave. Can't get slaughtered out of the middle of the ground like that. And the leaders have got to, in game, sort that out. Like, 1 goal. Okay. 1 goal in 18 seconds. It happened straight away. It was, I think it was
8: Saligo
10: kicked it. Then 2, then 3. That's where the leader's got to go, right, next ball, we're going to halve it. We're going to start halving some 50-50s. Mate, that was uncontested ball, clearances. It was really, really concerning. But they won the second half overall. So I can't say when they won a second half against a top six side like that, we'll have to go back through the stats. So that's a little tick. It's not a win. It's a little tick. So they're building. But you've got to do it consistently now.
3: That is why Glenn Jakovich is our longest serving 6PR expert. He breaks down the press conferences. He's our captain, don't worry about that. He leads by example. He listens to every sentence, just dissects it piece to piece to piece, and then translates that for the common person. That's why he's the best in the business. 6PR is football.
0: 6PR football, thanks to Power Bay. 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
3: We've heard from Andrew McCulter from the Eagles. Let's check in with Matthew Nix from the Adelaide Crows.
1: Training. What happened last week? We moved on from last week. All right, you keep going there. It was. Of course it was. You know, how do we get back to, you know, the form we believe we're in prior to last week? The focus is always to start well, but, you know, this was an extra special one. We knew we had to get out the blocks. So really pleased.
2: And Dawson tonight, and late as well, just taking those big marks in defence when the Eagles were really coming. Could you just talk about the significance of what he means to the team and just how he's performing as well?
1: Dawson's, on and off field, just an outstanding leader. So he's, you know, his football IQ is at another level. He knows where the team needs him at different times. He's got a certain licence to play. And, you know, feel the game out. He had a lot of attention tonight, which we knew was coming. He gets that most weeks. And then I think when he started to feel momentum, he was able to make a real leader's decision and put himself in where we needed him. So, we're kind of pleased to have him as the leader of our footy club.
2: Just on that licence, is that throughout the game? You just say, whenever you feel it, you go? How does that...
1: It's a combination. Our coaching group do a fantastic job. They, you know, we manage scenarios. We train a lot of this. So there's a combination of both. Jordan makes great decisions in games, occasionally goes forward and does some work where he works with other players without giving too much away. There's things that we have pre-game set up. But there's also moments in games where he just feels the game and makes a decision himself. And he's often ahead of us where, you know, we'll see him set up. And these are the sort of players you need, you know, to take that next step. We've got a number of guys in the same boat that just see the game. We've brought in some experience in Alex Nilbullen, and he's a very similar sort of player where he just sees the game, knows what the team needs at different points.
16: How critical was it, him going behind the ball in the result tonight? Because it did get a bit tight late. I think they had the first 13 inside 50s in that fourth quarter.
1: They did. And even prior to the end of the third, yeah, we were something like 0-10 clearance if you look 5 minutes into the last quarter. That's right. When we talk about slogging it out, that's really what we went to. We were forced into that game in the last quarter. So, you know, I've got no doubt that we have some supporters there and we feel very similar that, you know, we're frustrated about the way the game was played, especially through that second half. Occasionally you've got to go to that. You know, you get what you deserve. We weren't competing at the level we needed to, and so we changed some structure. We actually took the game into the trenches, if you want to call it that. Jordan led the way in that. We went to a little bit more of a game that, you know, thought we might be able to stay in the fight. And in the end, it got the job done. So we didn't come over here to necessarily play pretty footy and try and entertain. We came to win. We'd love to entertain at the same time. But, you know, we did that for maybe the first 10 minutes of the game. And unfortunately, it was a bit of a slog after that.
4: Can you talk us through Riley's late draw tonight?
1: Yeah, we're not sure whether Riley's eaten something or whether it's a virus, but he went down pretty quickly this morning. We had a couple of players over in case, you know, that we do that every week. So Billy Dowling got the call up. Unfortunately for Riley, I don't actually know how he's doing at the moment. I'm pretty sure he's out cold, trying to sleep it off. But, hopefully this is something sharp and quick that rips through him, and then he's okay to go next week.
4: How good is it to see someone like Darcy Fogarty continue his sport, though, even with
1: Riley? Yeah, we're chatting on the way over here. We're talking through, you know, I think since the bye, we found some really good form as a team. Probably the last couple of weeks haven't been our best, but Darcy has been one that's really found his game. Any time there's a contest and he's in it, you know, we're a pretty good chance to get a win. It's been really impressive. And it's a credit to Darcy, the way he's focused and what he's been working on. I'd say probably the first half of the year, there was some pressure on externally for Darcy to find that form. And I think he's done a great job to sort of contribute, especially the last couple of weeks when we haven't necessarily been at our best.
2: Just back on Riley, how do you fly back now and make sure it doesn't spread at all?
1: Yeah, and touch anyone.
2: Yeah.
1: Well, I don't know. I'm not sure our GM of footy's over there. We'll work through that because we wouldn't put Riley on a plane straight away. I don't actually know whether it's just a quick virus, whether it's food poisoning. We're not sure. So it's not something I can answer, but we won't put anyone else in harm's way or any of the players. and maybe he stays for 24 hours. I don't know.
16: How's Isaac Rankin placed, do you think, after the way that he played tonight to build, I guess, his best form in this block of footy?
1: Yeah, I sit here now without, I guess, reviewing it in a lot of detail. Isaac's doing a lot of things that, you know, really we value, and they're not necessarily things that people are going to notice. Everyone's used to Isaac doing the highlight reel and snapping from the boundary, and we know he can do that if we leave him inside 50. But he's doing some really strong stuff for us as a midfielder. You know, the shape that he's getting on the ground for us, where he is at different times, the challenges he put, you know, gives to Oppo, that sort of balance of our midfield structure. So I thought he found another step tonight. I'm looking at it now as a positive. Again, we'll review it a bit more and we'll sit down with Isaac, but I think it's a good sign for us.
18: Did he get a full week on the track? Was he ever in doubt for tonight?
1: He didn't train fully this week, no. So we managed his training loads this week and just made sure he was able to work through that, which is, you know, those things. We won't be able to do that every week. You've got to top up slightly to keep your match fitness. But for this week, there was no risk taken.
18: Thanks, guys.
1: Thanks, guys.
12: Matthew Nix, the coach of the Adelaide Crows, pretty content after a 25-point win over the West Coast Eagles. Bear in mind, they were stung by that showdown defeat. 133-882-0487-999-882. We're going to hear a bit more from Spurry, Jacko and David Mundy.
10: He's going to break down that press conference, Dave Mundy, of Matthew Nix.
12: He will. He's been listening very intently, as he should, as part of our expert team here on 6PR. We're here for McDonald's, and our review is thanks to On Deck. 6PR is football.
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6: Welcome back to our footy review. Thanks to On Deck and, of course, our footy coverage in Season 26. Thanks to McDonald's. I'm not sure if we checked in with Nathan from Aluka. Did we talk to him about the umpires? Did we get that far in the queue? Nathan, if you're still there... Well, we've had a couple of calls about the umpires, which I was a little surprised about. Are you on the line?
7: Yeah, I am, yeah.
6: Thanks for your patience, mate.
7: Yeah, yeah.
6: What's your view? I'm guessing it's a negative one about the umpires if you're giving us a call.
7: Oh, mate. You know, it's just a Friday night, the first Eagles Friday night game in a long time at Optus Stadium. And Jesus, mate, I'm just there to have some beers with my mate and watch a good game. But I didn't know it's Adelaide and the umpires versus the Eagles. Like, Jesus, I've never seen a worse game of officiating ever. Like, I don't know if you were watching it, but God damn. And then when it went down the line and when we spoiled it out, how is that deliberate? Oh, mate. Oh, were you guys watching it?
6: No, so, okay, Nathan, let's break this one down. Mate. I think you're referring to the Liam Baker,
8: yep.
6: Where the ball was
7: it
6: wasn't in a marking contest. And if you were not in a marking contest and you fished the ball over the boundary line,
7: how's it not a marking contest, though?
6: Sorry?
7: How's it not a marking contest?
6: Because the ball was a hand pass. It was a hand pass that went in that direction, and he, instead of trying to take the ball...
7: Was it not a kick? Was it a hand pass?
8: It was a hand pass. But my point is, what's he supposed to do? Because he's second to the contest. If he goes past the contest, the Crows are over the back. So he has to impede and impact the contest, and he did, and the ball goes out of bounds.
6: No, but he fished the ball over the line.
7: Yeah, mate. Oh, no. I thought it was a kick.
6: I'll go back to the rules.
8: Yeah.
7: You might be right. That was just one of the many terrible calls. You know, maybe I was wrong there, but Jesus, the 50 meter they paid. Oh my Lord. Don't even get me started on that. And then, mate, if you want me to go into detail with our team, Duggan, mate, is that the turnover king? 3 turnovers in 45 seconds. Like, how is that our captain? Like, I can't even stand the team anymore. It's just ridiculous. You know what I mean?
6: Nathan, I reckon you've, your heart and soul's in it, so don't, deviate, stick with the club. There's some good signs, particularly in the last quarter. I think if you're a long-term Eagle supporter, you've had some pretty good times and there'll be more to come in the future. As David Mundy is just looking through, the laptop in front of him.
9: Well, I was just looking on his last point. Liam, had 4 kick clangers today, equal most on the ground, along with Isaac Rankin. So it's not, you know, data and the stats aren't always the best indicator, but yeah, his ball use has been a point of concern, I guess, over the last couple of seasons, hasn't it? So, but again, I come back to my point before, and you can put the umpiring in this same basket. That's not why they lost the game tonight. They were jumped and ambushed right at the very beginning. And if I was Andrew McCulter on his coaching staff, and in particular in control of the mids, you'd be finding ways to wind them up to start games how they started the last quarter, because that is their recipe. They need heat and energy around the football. They need to start games really well. I think as a fan and as somebody sitting here watching, not affiliated to either side, you'd much prefer West Coast to start the game like they did in the last quarter. Start the game like that and then peter away and not be able to maintain that sort of energy and vibrancy around the football.
8: But, yeah, I understand your point. It's valid, Dave, but sometimes it doesn't pan that way, even for the best sides. They get off to start. And previous years, a poor start like that meant 100-point loss for West Coast.
9: Yep.
8: Poor start tonight, 25-point loss. So they have closed the gap.
6: So let me ask you this. The 4 wins for the season... Even if they don't win another game from here until the end of the home and away season, they won one game last year, are you giving them a tick or a cross?
8: Cross.
6: How many games did you think they'd win?
8: They lost two games by 100 points plus. The St Kilda one was a debacle.
6: Yep, fair enough.
8: Swans here was a debacle. Last week, not good. Just trying to think of quick ones that have come to my mind that they've got comprehensively beaten.
6: But last year they had, I think, a few more 100-point defeats, didn't they?
8: Yeah. No, I don't think they had a 100-point defeat last year. The year before they had five or six in the 1 year.
6: But they only won one game last year, so they win four this year and you still give them a
8: cross. Yeah, but they still had 90, 80-point losses. They could have averaged 63-point loss per game.
6: Came really close to Port Adelaide, North Melbourne here.
8: Yeah, there's been, it's a complete shift. There's a good shift. But I'll assess it over the next seven games. Finish with six or seven wins, Dave. More games like that with the less mistakes. But, you know, they played the top side from last year. Freo here. Freo faithful. Freo home game. That's going to be a big test. Freo not going to put the welcome mat out for them, let me tell you. Brisbane they got here. And they've got Bulldogs away.
6: Collingwood here.
8: Collingwood here, winnable. Richmond, winnable at the MCG. They've lost to Richmond the last three games, lost here. That's lost the MCG last year by that kick. I think it was...
6: Tom Gross was tackled.
8: Tom Gross was tackled. So what have they learned from that? Their one and only visit, have they beat at the MCG this year? Yes, Melbourne. They lost to Melbourne there? Or lost to Melbourne here? Collingwood, they lost. Well, that was right into, they were right in the game with
6: Pendlebury
8: Collingwood.
6: Game. They were within two goals. Yeah, so, yeah, they were good. We're not long before saying goodbye, so we'll take our second last break of the night. This is Footy Review, thanks to On Deck. 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
1: 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Dial 133-882 to take part in the conversation.
6: Just repeating the final score tonight. It was a 25-point win to the Crows over the Eagles. It was a 35-point win to the Swans over the Dogs. And last night, it was a 22-point victory to the reigning premiers, Brisbane, over Geelong. David Mundy and Mark Redding's taking you through the next couple of minutes. And given we've got the expertise, the footy IQ of the game's record holder at the Fremantle Dockers, we might run through some of his tips for the rest of the weekend. Barrow, let's start tomorrow. First up, the Hawks and the Demons. Hawks have got a few out, and the Demons, although not great away from the MCG, this is a tricky game for Hawthorn, albeit they love Launceston.
9: They love Launceston, yeah. Absolute specialists down there. And Melbourne tipped them over earlier in the season as well. So I think they'll be out for retribution there. And even though they're without Watson in particular, Hawthorn, I'm picking them in that one.
6: No Josh Battle as well. The Giants and the Dockers, lots of interest with this one. No outs, no ins for Fremantle, which is a terrific sign. And the Giants have made a few changes, including bringing in Riley Hamilton, Jack O, Harry Ralston, and Josiah Delaney. No huge names there, and they've tailed off a bit, the Giants. And what do you see happening in this one?
9: Yeah, well, Fremantle used the least amount of players in the AFL so far. So good health, good form. I expect them to go over to Canberra and get that win against the Giants, who are missing quite a few.
6: The Gold Coast Suns, who we saw last Sunday here against the Dockers and Collingwood, up at the Gold Coast. They've lost five in a row, the Suns. They're favourites here. I've tipped them. Maybe you will as well, but there's a real feeling of uncertainty about what this game presents.
9: Yeah, and given they don't do it that much, Collingwood actually travel really well. They play really well when they get out of Victoria. So I think this is another really slippery, tricky one for the Gold Coast Suns, but I'm a bit the same. I'm in the it's got to turn at some point camp for the Gold Coast, and yeah, expect them to get the to get the win. I'm not sure I'm expecting it.
6: Richmond Carlton MCG tomorrow night.
9: Carlton,
6: the Blue Baggers, who just got over the line in that opening round or early in the season against the Tigers, if not for Tom Lynch's inaccuracy, and I think he returns for the Tigers tomorrow. I guess he is back. Other games, Essendon St Kilda, and Port Adelaide North Melbourne. North haven't won at the Adelaide Oval ever.
9: Well, I don't think that'll continue according to my tips this week. I'm going Port Adelaide. I thought that was super impressive last week.
6: I'm with you on that, Barrett. Nice work. We'll take our final break. Our footy review thanks to On Deck, a 25-point win to the Crows over the Eagles. Back to wrap things up right after this. 6PR for McDonald's is football.
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6: Great to have your company. 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Callum Jamieson kicking 4, Malachi Champion 3. Matt Flynn had 52 hitouts. Finn McRae with 30 touches. Clay Hall with 28. Harry Schoenberg with 27. Elijah Hewitt.

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9: Checking your weather around the country. Sydney, sunny and heading for 19. Melbourne, a shower or two and 14 degrees. In Brisbane, a mostly sunny day, a top of 23. In Perth, partly cloudy, a top of 19 degrees. Adelaide, a possible shower, 15. Canberra, a mostly sunny day, heading for a maximum of 13. In Hobart, showers easing and a top of 15. And in Darwin, a sunny day and 32.
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3: What's on your mind, Australia? Join the conversation across the nation, 133-693. Great to have you here, the Saturday morning edition of Australia Overnight. Stephen's in Parramatta. Hi, Stephen.
4: Yeah, good morning.
3: G'day, Stephen.
4: Yeah, I'm here for the Socceroos match. I'm early.
3: You are early. What, you're lining up now? Yeah.
4: Yeah, I couldn't sleep.
3: Good on you, mate.
4: Once every 4 years, you got to do it, yeah.
3: Yeah, I agree, man. I agree. That's right. It's pretty exciting. So are you going to go to a live site? What are you going to do?
4: Yeah, it's a live site. There's a big screen and the Western Sydney Wanderers hand out some free stuff and that, yeah.
3: Yeah, yeah. And you're there now?
4: Yeah, yeah. It's already filling up.
3: Is that right? Oh, how good.
4: There's about 400 people here already.
3: Have you got your scarf on, your Socceroo scarf and all your stuff
4: on? Just a jacket. It's pretty cold. There's a cold chill. There's a cold wind.
3: Yeah, yeah. I hope we can do it, mate. It'd be nice.
4: Yeah. Oh, can I just be brief?
3: Yeah.
4: I've got a friend he's Indonesian. He's in Jerusalem at the moment doing armed service for the Israeli army. His name's Alex. If I can just say hello, he listens on the internet.
3: Oh, yeah. G'day, Alex.
4: Yeah, thank you. And he's Sudanese commander.
3: Right. And I met another guy who's national service for the Israeli army.
4: Yeah, it's good money.
3: Good money. They're tough people.
4: Yeah, that's national service, but private.
3: Yeah.
4: It's worth $6,000.
3: Oh, he's doing a private
4: thing.
3: Oh, okay. Oh, fair enough then. Okay. All right, mate. Well, go to the Socceroos. And what's our biggest threat? I saw they've got some champions there in the Egyptian side. Can't think of his name now. That guy.
4: I'll be honest. I'm predicting Egypt 2-0. Just to make it out of the African qualifiers. Nigeria didn't make it.
3: Right.
4: Nigeria didn't make it. South Africa went out early. Mm. I'm predicting Egypt 2-0 with Mohamed Salah.
3: Mohamed Salah.
4: The former Liverpool star.
3: Yeah, that's right.
4: Just say hello to everyone from the COP in England.
3: Okay.
4: All right, thank you.
3: No worries.
4: Arrivederci.
3: Arrivederci. Stephen in Parramatta getting ready for the big game, which is a few hours away at the live site there. Simon in Colac. Hey, Simon.
5: Yeah,
3: good.
5: Hey.
3: G'day, Simon.
5: Yeah, I was just wondering if you'd play a song for me later on.
3: What's that?
5: I was just wondering if you could play a song for me later on.
3: Play a song for you later on. Oh, I've got a list of a few songs. What have I written down here? What do you want to play?
5: She's So Fine, I Wish She Was Gone.
3: She's So Fine.
5: Yep.
3: She's So Fine. Who's the who sings that again?
5: Oh, I'm not sure, but it's going to be good for my girlfriend that I'm dating at the moment. She's in America.
3: Oh, very nice. Oh, all right, okay, she's in America. All right, we'll send her a little note. We'll make a list of songs that we sometimes play throughout the program. Peter in Bayswater. Hi, Peter.
6: Oh, hi, Pat. It's Peter Morris in Bayswater.
3: G'day, Peter.
6: I was just listening to music tonight with my three grandsons sitting here. They're 22, 23, 25. I'm maybe 8.
3: Mm-hmm.
6: And this lady I was listening to called Morgan Luna was AI generated. And I thought, this is unbelievable. The music was beautiful. Don't get me wrong. My grandsons enjoyed it. But what's the future of musicians for the future?
3: Right, there you go. But that's nice listening to music. Did you say with your granddaughters?
6: No, grandsons.
3: Oh, your grandsons, sorry.
6: Yes.
3: Yeah, okay. And what was the artist's name again?
6: Peter. Oh, Morgan Luna.
3: Okay, we'll have to check it out online, I'd say. Now, Maggie and Vern, just hang in there because we'll take a break and we have some news coming in. We'll take your calls, 133-693, including Maggie and Vern. The blank quiz is on the way. Also, some sport with Andrew Lucas and a few other little bits and pieces coming up right here, Australia Overnight.
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3: The Socceroos are playing in Texas later on this morning when they play the World Cup. Did you say Texas, Patrick? I did say Texas. Here's a group or a band called Texas. Big song, great song. It's called I Don't Want to Love It by Texas.

0: painter Chen Wenpeng was arrested in Weipa following the arrival of a group of people without visas who came ashore north of town on Tuesday. The 34-year-old's lawyer has told the Cairns Magistrates Court Pong claimed he was in the area to go fishing. He's been released from custody on the condition he doesn't contact co-accused 30-year-old Hao Wang and must surrender his passport. Wang is yet to apply for bail. Both men's cases were adjourned for a review hearing in October. Georgina Winter reporting.
1: A statue of Nicky Winmar outside Optus Stadium in Perth has been ordered to be removed. Jake Batrick explains.
2: The former St Kilda player was found guilty in court of assaulting a woman in northern Victoria last year. The 60-year-old pleaded not guilty to the charges, claiming he acted in self-defence. But the Bendigo magistrate found the victim was being truthful. Following the guilty verdict, WA Premier Roger Cook has ordered a bronze statue depicting Nicky Winmar's 1993 stand against racial abuse to be removed from outside Optus Stadium. The Premier says violence against women is never acceptable, and it's no longer appropriate for the statue to be on display. It's unclear when it'll be removed. Jake Batrick, Perth.
1: Venezuela's interim president Delcy Rodriguez has rejected allegations that her government reacted too slowly to destruction caused by two earthquakes. The death toll now stands at more than 2,000 people. The BBC's Jacob Evans reports.
3: Speaking to reporters, Delcy Rodriguez attempted to calm growing criticism over her administration's response to the devastating double earthquake. Thousands of people are still reported missing, but she rejected accusations officials were slow to react. Ms. Rodriguez said almost 200 buildings were totally destroyed, but that rescue efforts were continuing. As well as updating the death toll, Ms. Rodriguez reassured Venezuelans that there would be no mass graves.
1: WA Agriculture Minister Jackie Jarvis has confirmed another positive case of H5 bird flu, this time in the Perth metro area. The case has been detected in a migratory bird found on Mullaloo Beach in the northern suburbs. And pubs around the country are hosting soccer fans into the early hours. They're preparing to watch the Socceroos' historic World Cup match against Egypt. The game gets underway at 4 a.m. Eastern Standard Time.
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1: Socceroos coach Tony Popovich has declared his team is ready for the upcoming do-or-die World Cup clash with Egypt. Australia heads into the match on the back of a nil-all draw with Paraguay, with the winner advancing into the round of 16. Popovich says they have been capitalising on their strong form in the group stages.
5: So we created good opportunities against Paraguay. We were unable to take those opportunities, but the opportunities were there and against a very good team.
1: In the NRL, Penrith have recorded a comprehensive 22-point victory over the Rabbitohs in Parramatta, the Panthers 36 to the Rabbitohs 14. In the AFL, Sydney have had a 35-point win over the Western Bulldogs, while Adelaide have defeated West Coast by 25 points. And Australia's Daria Kasatkina is out of Wimbledon, defeated by Naomi Osaka in straight sets.
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6: Checking your weather around the country. Sydney, sunny and heading for 19. Melbourne, a shower or two and 14 degrees. In Brisbane, a mostly sunny day, a top of 23. In Perth, partly cloudy, a top of 19 degrees. Adelaide, a possible shower, 15. Canberra, a mostly sunny day, heading for a maximum of 13. In Hobart, showers easing and a top of 15. And in Darwin, a sunny day and 32.
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12: The real estate housing clearance rate has plummeted. And Scott Haywood, our finance expert, will explain to you why and how after this break with the news.
13: People you know, news you can trust, opinions that matter on 6PR.
14: Hello, I'm Alex Riddell. Aussie fans are at live sites across the country as the Socceroos prepare to take on Egypt in a do-or-die clash. From Federation Square in Melbourne to South Bank in Brisbane, thousands will witness the round of 32 match. Socceroos legend Mark Bosnich says the players shouldn't let the magnitude of the game impact how they play.
15: If you get to the point in your career, if you don't feel nervous, you actually get a bit worried. If you're not nervous, then you don't play as well as you should be. But the most important things

0: The victim was being truthful. When Ma will be sentenced at a later date, it comes as the WA Premier orders a statue of Nicky Winmar outside Optus Stadium in Perth to be removed following the verdict. The federal government says the highly contagious H5N1 strain of bird flu is isolated to migratory seabirds. Emily Minnie has more.
1: Preliminary testing of a giant petrel found in Hawk's Nest on the New South Wales mid-north coast has returned a positive result for the disease. Another suspected case has been detected in Western Australia after a dead bird was located on a Perth beach. The two samples have been sent to the Australian Centre for Disease Preparedness to confirm the results. Federal Agriculture Minister Julie Collins says the suspected cases are disappointing but not unexpected.
2: This is a sign that our strong biosecurity system is working. All cases have now been detected in single migratory birds.
1: The federal government says there remains no evidence the disease has spread to our poultry or agriculture systems.
0: Spider venom may help save Australia's honey from killer mites, according to a study by the University of the Sunshine Coast. Varroa mites pose a major risk to the population by laying eggs inside hives and feeding on bee larvae. Associate Professor Volker Herzig says the mites will eventually destroy the entire colony if left unchecked.
3: If we leave it untreated after 3-4 years, we will not have any more European honeybees here. So you constantly need to treat and manage them. And that's what they've been doing all over the world now, because Australia was in a really good position until 2022, when the Varroa mite was introduced here.
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0: Returning to our top story, Socceroos coach Tony Popovich has urged his side to go out and make history as Australia prepare to face Egypt in the last 32 of the World Cup. At Wimbledon, an Australian has bowed out on day 5. Craig Gabriel reports.
5: Alex de Minaur was the last Australian standing in singles at Wimbledon after Darek Asatkina was soundly beaten by Naomi Osaka. It was 6-1, 6-3. This is the first time Osaka has made the last 16 at Wimbledon. It was one of those days for Asatkina. Qualifier Roman Safulin has upset João Fonseca 6-3, 6-3, 6-3. And there have been wins for Jessica Pegula and Belinda Bencic. Craig Gabriel, Wimbledon.
0: In the NRL, Penrith have had a 36-14 win over the Rabbitohs. In the AFL, Sydney have had a 35-point win over the Bulldogs, and the Crows had a 25-point win over West Coast.
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3: Australia Overnight. Now, for weeks now on this program, we've been discussing the consequences of the federal government, the budget from Treasurer Jim Chalmers and our Prime Minister Anthony Albanese. The backlash, the concern, the unintended consequences. There was the mix-up with some of the numbers, the change of position and all that. So we've been talking about that for weeks. But when I saw this week in the news, the headline or the news story that talks about auction clearance rates have plunged, I thought we better get this man on. Scott Haywood joins us now, finance expert, currently hosting The Money Show, and he's back on Australia Overnight. Hi there, Scott.
10: Yeah, good evening to you and good morning to you, Pat. Yeah, it's a real shame that a lot of confidence has gone out of particularly the property market. I'll talk about the share market in a moment, but the property market in terms of capital gains tax and in terms of gearing has meant that a lot of Melburnians in particular are delaying putting their property on the market until potentially next year. So they want to get through the state election in November. Who knows what could happen between now and then. But, you know, the stamp duty, the land tax, the Airbnb tax, you know, whether you want to consider it as a viable investment property has created a lot of concern and a lot of uncertainty around Melbourne property. And we're starting to see our market shrink. And I'm not saying shrinkage, let alone as an amount of properties that need to be sold. I'm seeing it in the clearance rates. And last weekend, depending on which website you looked at, the clearance rate was somewhere between 38 and 42% clearance rate. That's horrific. This time last year was 89% from over 500 auctions. Today, we're expecting about 500 auctions. Top locations will be Craigieburn with 18 Reservoir and Mount Waverley with 12 apiece. But we're just seeing people putting their hands in their pockets and they're not pulling them out. And people are getting really nervous, Pat. And Melbourne is quite a fragile property market compared to the rest of Australia, in my opinion. And we now have a median house price for the first time in about 10 years under $1 million.
8: Is this the canary in the coal mine? You know, you think of property and what's happening now, people just waiting to as you say, till next year. Is this a reflection of what will happen across our economy because of, well, we're pointing to the federal budget, aren't we? That's basically slowing this down.
10: Well, it's the federal budget, but it's also the state government. Like, right. You know, Jacinda Allen has to have some level of responsibility for this as well, Pat, because the uncertainty, as I said, around Airbnb tax and land tax is a huge handbrake. So people are heading to either regional Victoria or they're heading into state. You know, the fastest growing property markets in Australia are in Perth and Brisbane and actually Adelaide as well. So people simply aren't wanting to do business in Melbourne, and we're starting to see that shift away from that Melbourne, especially inner city property market. The big build isn't working. Melbourne's in and Victoria is in so much levels of debt that, you know, obviously we're going to have to pay that back being Victorian taxpayers. And it's simply not sustainable, and it's just not encouraging new investment from foreign buyers. You did touch on that in your opener. Mm. And I also want to talk about that because some of the legislative changes that have been proposed by Jim Chalmers actually means that, dare I say this, foreign investors could actually be better off with the capital gains tax changes than Australian investors. So this is what's going to happen, and stockbrokers, accountants and financial advisors are working around the clock to try and make this work because, as you know, the rich get richer and that no one wants to pay any more tax than they need to. And I'm already having conversations with a number of clients about the fact that they could set up potentially a company in Singapore, buy an investment property as an Australian resident through that entity as a Singapore trust and pay less tax than they would if they were to buy it in their own name or through a family trust or a company in Australia. This is disastrous. That means you're paying Singapore tax, not Australian tax, and that investment entity is listed in Singapore, and that is a foreign investment, and that could be where the future holds the Australian property market. Absolutely extraordinary as to what could take place the next 12 months before the 1st of July 2027.
8: I did year 12 economics and commerce. I did some other stuff after that. And even I know that if you put the handbrake on an economy and if you build a budget that kills incentive and tells business you don't invest in Victoria. Now, as you know, it's a national program. So you say Perth and Brisbane better for property for 6PR and 4BC. Even I know if you create that environment, investors will go somewhere else. Even I know that. And that's exactly what's happening. And, you know, it riles me up because, as you say, here's this unintended consequence that now the capital gains tax benefits will happen to overseas, somewhere else, not even for people locally. Unbelievable.
10: Well, the principal place of residence, Pat, is still subject to no capital gains. So if you live in a home and you sell your home, no capital gains. But this is what happens when there's tax reform, which was promised that there wouldn't be. Tax reform to capital gains and gearing basically makes accountants, financial advisors and stockbrokers richer because they're going to say, how can I save tax? Work the system for me. If I have to, as I said, go to Singapore, New Zealand, Papua New Guinea, who knows where it may be, Fiji, and set up a company called Fiji Property Fund, and you buy somewhere in Middle Park and you're paying less tax on that entity because your entity's structured overseas than it would if it was just an investor property in Joe Smith's name, that is absolutely appalling. And unfortunately, Jim Chalmers has gone to industry after he did the budget. You've got to go to industry and you've got to go to all small business owners, property investors, all of the accountants before you propose a budget. And he's done it the wrong way around. Everyone's confused. And as I said, I'm expecting today, on, you know, Saturday morning or Saturday afternoon, I'm expecting clearance rates in Melbourne to be, you know, barely 50%, which means that every house that's being auctioned today, one in two won't sell. And that's not because the vendors are wanting too much money. It's just because there's just no confidence in the market. And it's a real shame. And it's the first time we've seen this cycle in a long time.
8: The federal government, I know we're talking also, yeah, the state government, but the federal government in particular, as I hear you say that, you know, they're terrified of, well, making a decision terrified of conflict. They want to sit on the in the fence on most things, and we've seen that. And this is why they didn't speak to anybody before the budget, because they didn't want to hear anybody's opinion, because it scared them to have a debate, have a conversation. What do you think? Let's fix it. They didn't want to do it. They just wanted to, I don't know, God knows what they wanted. They just thought nobody would notice.
10: Well, it depends how far you Google, because apparently Anthony Albanese did sell investment properties before the May 8 budget to avoid any potential changes to capital gains tax. Again, it depends on how far you Google and whether you trust Google as being a reliable source of information or not. I don't know the answer to that, but again, he would have known what the budget was going to produce. Jim Chalmers would have known what the budget was going to produce in relation to investment properties. But it really, the two things that I think are struggling, I've already talked about confidence, it's also productivity. Like, we've just got to find a way to get younger Australians, and when I say younger Australians, I mean, you know, guys coming out of uni, girls coming out of uni at the age of maybe 22 to say 30, and motivating them to push the doors down and get a job, or push the door down and get a new idea. That's going to create a better economy for Australia. And at the moment, it's really hard to get that age group to say, here I go, here I am, I'm ready to rock and roll, due to an uncertain tax system, an uncertain political system. Like, we're still seeing, you know, in polls today, Pauline Hanson's still a more popular leader than our Prime Minister. Like, who would have thought that 20 years ago? Like, that is unprecedented, Pat.
8: So what do we do? What happens now? Will there be changes, do you think? I mean, it's all gone through the Senate and it's all, it's all been legislated. So what hope do we have now?
10: Well, we still have hope. We still wake up in the morning. We've still got a breath of air.
8: Okay.
10: The sky is still blue.
8: Take it easy, Patrick. I am getting a bit sort of carried away here. Okay, there's always hope.
10: The sky is still blue. The extraordinary thing that has taken place is that our share market is absolutely soaring and near record highs. The Dow Jones on Thursday night our time hit a record high. The NASDAQ, record highs. So people aren't investing in property. They're not investing in cash or fixed interest. They're going straight back to the share market, and Donald Trump is rubbing his hands together loving this, because that's his fall guy. You know, regardless of what you think of Trump, which I think is an absolute scumbag, I'm happy to say that early on a Saturday morning, but I think he's corrupt. I think he's made a lot of money for himself through crypto and oil and his mates. And he's, manufactured markets to suit himself. But right now, the Australian share market, banks are up. The only thing that's probably weaker, which we've spoken a lot about on Money News, if you want to go to the 3W website or to 6PR or 4BC or 2GB, you can go to audio and listen to Money News, is that we've spoken to a lot of brokers this week about what they think is an opportunity to buy this year, financial year, and they've all said healthcare. Cochlear, heavily down, 52-week high of $285, down at one stage to 98, sitting now around about $120. CSL the same, 52-week high above, $260, got again below $100 a share, back to above $120 at the close on Friday. So there's certainly some opportunities in the market, but overseas, the share market overseas has well and truly outperformed our market. Our market only performed at 3.8% last financial year. The Dow Jones performed well above 11.5%. So for those who have Australian super or a balance fund or a retail fund that has exposure to overseas shares, it's far outperformed property, especially in Melbourne, and it's far outperformed the Australian share market. So it's worth a little health check. I always encourage people at the start of the year, financial year, to just ring up and say, how much have I got in NVIDIA, Microsoft, Amazon, Alphabet, all those stocks, Meta. It's worth just seeing what you've got exposed in terms of your portfolio, but overseas markets have really outshone our market, which has been really driven by a weakness in healthcare.
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20: Andrew Lucas is the senior producer with the continuous call team on 2GB and 4BC. He's our sport man here on Australia Overnight, the weekend edition, and he's on the line right now. Hi there, Andrew.
10: Yeah, good morning, Pat, and good morning to all your listeners.
20: Let's start with the Panthers taking on the Souths in round 18 of the NRL.
10: Yeah, and it was a big win for the Penrith Panthers, 36-14 at Combank Stadium in front of 15,000 fans. It's worth noting both teams missing their State of Origin stars. No Isaiah Yeo, Liam Martin or Nathan Cleary for Penrith. No Cameron Murray or the injured Latrell Mitchell for South Sydney. And it was a tight first half. Penrith led 12-10. They scored the first two tries of the match before Souths got two of their own to make it a two-point deficit at halftime. But a big talking point out of that, in the 10th minute, the South Sydney captain, Cody Walker, was singed for kicking an opponent. It was the Penrith halfback, Jack Cogger, and it was really bizarre. It's something that we haven't really seen. The boys were in commentary with the continuous call team last night. They labelled it dumb and silly. And to Walker, he spent 10 minutes out at Hossie's team a try, and Souths were down a man for that. So we'll see what happens with the match review committee later today. But then in the second half, it was Penrith who surged home. Thomas Jenkins, their winger, scored a hat-trick. He's now scored 25 tries this season, well clear of anyone else. It's the equal most by a Penrith Panther alongside Reece Wesser in their history as well. And he's had a phenomenal season, Thomas Jenkins. He goes by
1: the nickname Milky, and it's been so good to see him perform so well. And yeah, he's become a fan favourite and a cult figure.
20: It's a good team to be associated with, the Penrith Panthers. A lot of success, and as you say, some star players on board too.
1: Yeah, that's right. And on the back of they won four premierships in a row, and they bowed out to Brisbane in last year's preliminary final, absolute thrilling game. Of course, Brisbane ended up winning the premiership after that. But I think the Penrith Panthers, from that, they were hungry, and they haven't had any roster turnover this year, so they've had a consistent side from last year. I think that preliminary final probably still burns. They spoke a lot about it earlier in the season, about wanting to be fitter and fitter than any other team. They probably suffered a little bit late last year with that. And yeah, they've been a phenomenal team so far this year. They're well clear of anyone else. 13 wins from 16 games to start the season. And yeah, the Penrith Panthers, definitely one of the premiership favourites.
20: And game three of the State of Origin's only days away.
1: Yeah, that's right. Not far away, New South Wales and Queensland. And we all know how the series has panned out so far. New South Wales, the biggest comeback in Origin history in game one. Queensland, way too good in the second half of that second game to equal the series at the MCG. And yeah, game three, not far away. New South Wales making six changes and a bid to try and spark their team in that decider. And there's some experienced players coming in. Jack Bostock, he comes in and makes his debut on the wing. One player that there'll be a little bit of concern about, Ethan Strange, their utility. Of course, he made his debut in game one. He, at training on Thursday, he rolled his ankle, and he caught up with Nine users Danny Widler last night at Blues camp, and here's what he had to say.
21: Yeah, look, I'm feeling a lot better this morning, and I'm very desperate to play, so I think I should be right. Working overtime? Yeah, 100%.
1: Yeah, Ethan Strange there, and Matt Burton, the Bulldogs utility, he's been caught up as covering case Strange doesn't get there for Wednesday. And then just quickly on Queensland, just a couple of changes, and they get to welcome back Pat Carrigan and Jeremiah Nanay from injury. So their squad only Scronda for game three. So, yeah, we're in for a thriller, a decider up at Suncorp, and it's sold out in Brisbane. How good does it get?
20: Yeah, awesome. Absolutely. Now, round 17 of the AFL, Sydney hosting the Western Bulldogs. How did that go?
1: Yeah, it was the first match of a doubleheader last night in Sydney, and it was the Swans, who were too good, 13-12-90, defeating the Western Bulldogs 7-13-55 at the SCG. And it was a brilliant first quarter from the Swans, which really set up that victory. They kicked the first five goals of the match. They led by 30 points at quarter time. They then went on to kick the first six in total. Charlie Kerner, their big-name recruit, he had four before the Dogs even kicked their first goal. So that was the big turning point in the game, or the big moment which really broke up that game. And Swans led by 27 points at halftime. They led by four goals heading into that final change, and they were too good in that final quarter. The Western Bulldogs only managing one goal in that final term. Charlie Kerner, he finished with six goals, a bag. He now leads the Coleman medal at the moment. And Isaac Heaney, he had 27 touches, along with Errol Goulden as well. So a hard-fought 35-point win for the Swans, and it was an important one. They were belted by Brisbane last week, so they wanted to get their season back on track. And the Swans sitting pretty in second with 13 wins from 16 games on the ladder.
20: Gee, they are sitting pretty second on the ladder. What about the Crows taking on the Eagles in the West, in Western Australia?
1: Yeah, that's right. Over in the West, as you mentioned, and it was Adelaide who were too good for the West Coast Eagles, 15-9-99 to 11-8-74 at Optus Stadium. A big crowd over there, like we often see in the West, and very similar to the Sydney game. The Adelaide Crows, they kicked the first four goals of the match, and that opened up a big lead. They led by 29 points at quarter time. But then, to West Coast's credit, they didn't go away. The margin sort of stayed the same for the remainder of the game. At halftime, it was five goals. At three-quarter time, it was still five goals. And in the end, it finished 25 points. A credit to West Coast for sticking with the Crows. The Crows, obviously, a really dominant team. They're up to fifth on the ladder at the moment after that win, 10 wins from 16 games. But it was that first quarter which really, really broke the game open for Adelaide. And some of the stats out of that one, Darcy Fogarty kicked four goals as well. Ben Keys, three goals for Adelaide. And then Isaac Rankin and Jordan Dawson both had 27 disposals in that one as well. So a big win for the Adelaide Crows over in the West.
20: This is Sport on Australia Overnight with Andrew Lucas, and the Socceroos to make history, maybe, in this knockout round of the World Cup. How exciting.
1: Yeah, very exciting. And no doubt, Pat, I know you'll be up. You'll be keeping an eye on it, keeping our listeners updated as well, and plenty of fans at the live sites. But the Socceroos not far away, taking on Egypt. in Dallas, 4 a.m. local time, 4 a.m. Australian Eastern Standard Time, I should say. And the Socceroos in that knockout stage is the round of 32. It's the third straight, the third time they've been able to do that. But they, can they become the first Australian team to win a knockout game at the FIFA World Cup? And I mean, what an opportunity it is for these players to be there. It'll be hot conditions over in Dallas. The stadium in Dallas seats over 80,000 fans as well. And to the Socceroos' credit, it's been a good World Cup campaign so far. It's been solid. They beat Turkey 2-0 in that first one, of course. In their second group game, they went down to the USA, and then that nil or draw against Paraguay, which secured qualification into the knockout stage. And for Egypt, they've had one win and two draws, but they've got the dangerous Mohamed Salah, the Liverpool legend, their captain, or the former Liverpool legend, I should say, and their captain. He's battling a bit of a hamstring strain. I'm sure we'll see him get on the pitch as well. And yeah, it should be a beauty. And hopefully for our sake, Pat, we can see the Socceroos get through and pick up a win.
20: I hope so. What do you reckon? Anyway, we'll have to just wait and see. Just put our support behind our boys and the coach, Popovic. And how good are Egypt? They must be pretty good, I mean, to get to this stage. We can do it, can't we, there, Andrew?
1: Yeah, we can certainly do it. Yeah, Egypt, they've done well. They finished second in their group, a win and two draws out of that, so undefeated out of that. They're ranked 26 in the world. That's two places higher than the Socceroos. But, of course, Australia can do it. It only takes one goal, and no doubt I'll be backing our Socceroos to get it, the job done for one of our players to find the back of the net, and they can get one, and they've just got to defend well after that. So, yeah, a lot on the line for the Socceroos, but they'll know all of Australia back here up in the early hours of the morning and backing them to get the job done.
20: Thank you, Andrew, for your sport report on Australia Overnight. Thank you, mate.
1: Anytime, Pat. Thank you.
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4: Across the nation, it is the weekend edition of Australia Overnight, Saturday the 4th of July. I'm Pat Panetta. What's on your mind? We'd love to know. 133-693. Not too far away, we'll talk to Dr. Carl and have some weird science. Always fun with Dr. Carl. And ahead of the start of the game, the Socceroos taking on Egypt, which is starting in about an hour and a bit from now. Lauren Tomasi, US correspondent with Nine News, will join us. She's there as our boys get set to maybe make history and win a game in this knockout round of the World Cup. So Lauren Tomasi live at in Dallas, Texas, and also Dr. Carl on the way. But in the meantime, some weather for you for today, Saturday the 4th of July, around the nation. In Broome, a sunny day on top of 32 degrees. Perth, a mostly sunny day with a max of 20 today. Right now, it's 10 degrees. A possible shower for Adelaide with a top of 15 today. For Adelaide, it's 8 degrees right now. In Melbourne, a shower or two and 14 degrees, 10 degrees currently. Showers easing in Hobart with a top of 10 degrees today. Right now, 9.8 degrees for Hobart. In Canberra, the cloud clearing and a top of 12. Canberra currently 6.6 degrees. Wollongong a sunny day in 17. Sydney a sunny day with a top of 19 degrees. It's 11 degrees now for Sydney. In Newcastle sunny in 18. Brisbane mostly sunny 23 degrees for Brisbane. Right now it's 14. Townsville mostly sunny 28. In Cairns a shower or two 26 degrees today for your Saturday. Sunny in Darwin 32 and some light rain in Alice Springs with a top of 14 degrees. Now some famous birthdays today for the 4th of July. Born on this day, Bill Withers, the American singer. His two biggest hits, Ain't No Sunshine from 1971 and Lean On Me, 1972. Bill Withers was born on this day. Also born on this day was Al Wilson in Massachusetts, 1943. He died when he was only 27 in 1970. The slide guitarist and vocalist with the US band Canned Heat, Going Up the Country. Big song from Canned Heat. He was born on this day. Ray Meagher from Roma, Queensland, 1942. He's 82 today, of course, the Australian actor in Home and Away. He played Alf Stewart. Ray Meagher is 82 today. Also having a birthday today is the Australian tennis player and politician, John Alexander, born in Sydney, New South Wales, 1951 on this day. That makes him 75 today for John Alexander. John Waite from the Babies, the number one hit, Missing You. John Waite is 74 today, born in England on this day, 1952. John Waite turning 74. Kirk Pingelly from In Excess is 68 today. Pam Shriver, the US tennis champion, is 64 today, born in Baltimore in the US. That makes her 64 today. And Post Malone for the young kids. Post Malone. He goes okay, doesn't he, Ethan? He does well.
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4: 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He is 31 today, Post Malone. Alrighty, we'll take a break. Is that his name? 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
4: Heading to news, Dr. Carl in Weird Science After News. Should you wash uncooked rice before you eat it? And also, why did they reduce the lifespan of the light bulb and how was it discovered? All that and more when we talk weird science with Dr. Carl after news.

0: McPatrick, Perth.
1: Venezuela's interim president, Delcy Rodriguez, has rejected allegations that her government reacted too slowly to destruction caused by two earthquakes. The death toll now stands at more than 2,000 people. The BBC's Jacob Evans reports.
2: Speaking to reporters, Delcy Rodriguez attempted to calm growing criticism over her administration's response to the devastating double earthquake. Thousands of people are still reported missing, but she rejected accusations officials were slow to react. Ms. Rodriguez said almost 200 buildings were totally destroyed, but that rescue efforts were continuing. As well as updating the death toll, Ms. Rodriguez reassured Venezuelans that there would be no mass graves.
1: WA Agriculture Minister Jackie Jarvis has confirmed another positive case of H5 bird flu, this time in the Perth metro area. The case has been detected in a migratory bird found on Mullaloo Beach in the northern suburbs. And pubs around the country are hosting soccer fans into the early hours. They're preparing to watch the Socceroos' historic World Cup match against Egypt. The game gets underway at 4 a.m. Eastern Standard Time.
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1: Socceroos coach Tony Popovich has declared his team is ready for the upcoming do-or-die World Cup clash with Egypt. Australia heads into the match on the back of a nil-all draw with Paraguay, with the winner advancing into the round of 16. Popovich says they've been capitalising on their strong form in the group stages.
4: So we created good opportunities against Paraguay. We were unable to take those opportunities, but the opportunities were there and against a very good team.
1: In the NRL, Penrith have recorded a comprehensive 22-point victory over the Rabbitohs in Parramatta, the Panthers 36 to the Rabbitohs 14. In the AFL, Sydney have had a 35-point win over the Western Bulldogs, while Adelaide have defeated West Coast by 25 points. And Australia's Daria Kasatkina is out of Wimbledon, defeated by Naomi Osaka in straight sets.
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1: Checking your weather around the country. Sydney, sunny and heading for 19. Melbourne, a shower or two and 14 degrees. In Brisbane, a mostly sunny day, a top of 23. In Perth, partly cloudy, a top of 19 degrees. Adelaide, a possible shower, 15. Canberra, a mostly sunny day, heading for a maximum of

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1: Weekend edition of Australia Overnight, great to be company. We take your calls all morning, all night, all across the nation. I'm Pat Panetta, and my number is 133693, and the text line is 0477 693 693. Just on the social media ban, the text coming through here. What about the parents who purchased their kids the phones in the first place? Their job is to look after the kids, not to, handball the responsibility off to others, says Liz. The one underneath that one too there, Ethan. Parents, stop blaming the government for the job that you should be doing. That's interesting. Yeah, the government's standing in. That was part of the debate with this this ban, that really, and this often happens, doesn't it, where governments come in and start to legislate and get into our lives. You know, parents, aren't they capable to make the decision? Or was it convenient or helpful for parents to have the government ban social media for under 16-year-olds, and that way parents can say, well, by the way, you shouldn't be doing this because it's against the law, and you're getting the support of the government. Now, we'll go away for a tick and come back with news not too far away. Terry Barnes, the week that was in politics, is after news, and we'll talk to Terry about when it's okay for a politician to move his or her position on, on a promise during, or lie, during an election campaign. We'll discuss that. Also, the Victorian Liberals continue to implode. The rogue MP, Maura Deeming, and the troubles there with the Victorian Lib Party, and, the identity crisis with the Liberals as well. Discussing with Terry Barnes, which isn't too far away. Kenny, before news, will say hi to you. G'day, Kenny.
2: G'day, how are you, mate?
1: Yeah, I'm good, Kenny.
2: Hey,
1: how are you
2: busy?
1: Oh, yeah. Look, I'm sort of always doing something, enjoying being back on the show.
2: Yeah. I'm going on the ferry in Perth.
1: Oh, nice one. So where do you get on the ferry? At Fremantle or in Perth?
2: No, the ferry...
1: Oh, yes, very nice. Okay. I've got to think now. So the ferry and you go across the river, do you?
2: Yeah.
1: Very nice. Is it a commuter ferry? Is it like, you know, you sort of catch it every day, or is it a special occasion?
2: It's a transverse ferry.
1: Ah, very nice, mate. Oh, well, you enjoy that. I hope the weather's nice for you. It's always nice to be out in the water.
2: Yeah.
1: All right, mate, you enjoy it. And give us a bell back and tell us all about it, okay? Good on you, Kenny, in Redcliffe. Also, we'll cross to our Socceroos reporter as we get set for the big game with the Socceroos v Egypt. We'll have a word to our reporter as well and see what's going on. Many live sites around the nation, and, of course, all happening in Dallas, Texas, the big game. Some weather for you around the nation today in Perth, mostly sunny and 20 degrees. A possible shower today for Adelaide and a max of 15. A shower or two for Melbourne and 14 degrees today. Hobart, showers easing with a top of 10 degrees. Off to Canberra, the cloud will clear and a top of 12 degrees for Canberra. In Wollongong, sunny and 17. Sydney, a sunny day with a top of 19 degrees. Newcastle, also sunny and a top of 18 today. Yeah, over to Brisbane, mostly sunny today with a max of 23 degrees. Townsville, mostly sunny and 28. Darwin, a sunny day, 32 degrees. And only 14 degrees in Alice Springs is a top today with some light rain. There you go, your national weather today for Saturday, the 4th of July, 2026.
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1: Well, the Socceroos have never won a knockout match at the FIFA World Cup finals. Can they do it this time round against Egypt? Our Socceroos reporter Julian Marcus will join us after news, and also the week that was in politics with Terry Barnes. A bit to talk about with Terry. All that and more, and also your calls, 133 693. It's the weekend edition of Australia Overnight. If you're up for the big game, hello, my name is Pat. Nice to have your company. It's news time.
0: People you know, news you can trust, opinions that matter on 6PR.
10: Hello, I'm Alex Riddell. Aussie fans are at live sites across the country as the Socceroos prepare to take on Egypt in a do-or-die clash. From Federation Square in Melbourne to South Bank in Brisbane, thousands will witness the round of 32 match. Socceroos legend Mark Bosnich says the players shouldn't let the magnitude of the game impact how they play.
11: If you get to the point in your career, if you don't feel nervous, you actually get a bit worried. If you're not nervous, then you don't play as well as you should be. But the most important things are, number one, play the game, not the occasion. If you start thinking what we just said, how big it is, that can sometimes affect you.
10: A $250 million pharmaceutical facility has opened in Western Sydney. The facility is part of a federal push to boost supply chain resilience with Australian-made products. The site will be able to manufacture various medicines on a large scale, also opening new export opportunities. Former AFL player Nicky Widmer has been found guilty of assault after the court heard he dragged a woman by her hair and repeatedly slammed her head into a door. The former St Kilda player pleaded not guilty to the charges, claiming he'd acted in self-defence, but the magistrate found the victim was being truthful. Widmer will be sentenced at a later date. It comes as the WA Premier orders a statue of Nicky Widmer outside Optus Stadium in Perth to be removed following the verdict. The federal government says the highly contagious H5N1 strain of bird flu is isolated to migratory seabirds. Emily Minnie has more.
12: Preliminary testing of a giant petrel found in hawk's nest on the New South Wales mid-north coast has returned a positive result for the disease. Another suspected case has been detected in Western Australia after a dead bird was located

0: feeding on bee larvae. Associate Professor Volker Herzig says the mites will eventually destroy the entire colony if left unchecked.
1: If you leave it untreated after 3-4 years, we will not have any more European honeybees here. So you constantly need to treat and manage them. And that's what they've been doing all over the world now, because Australia was in a really good position until 2022, when the varroa mite was introduced here.
2: With the 6PR app, you have the power of 6PR in the palm of your hand. So add it to your phone now. 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
0: Returning to our top story, Socceroos coach Tony Popovich has urged his side to go out and make history as Australia prepare to face Egypt in the last 32 of the World Cup. At Wimbledon, an Australian has bowed out on day 5. Craig Gabriel reports.
3: Alex de Minaur is the last Australian standing in singles at Wimbledon after Darek Asafkina was soundly beaten by Naomi Osaka. It was 6-1, 6-3. This is the first time Osaka has made the last 16 at Wimbledon. It was one of those days for Asafkina. Qualifier Roman Safulin has upset João Fonseca 6-3, 6-3, 6-3. And there have been wins for Jessica Pegula and Belinda Bencic. Craig Gabriel, Wimbledon.
0: In the NRL, Penrith have had a 36-14 win over the Rabbitohs. In the AFL, Sydney have had a 35-point win over the Bulldogs, and the Crows had a 25-point win over West Coast.
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6: Checking your weather around the country. Sydney, sunny and heading for 19. Melbourne, a shower or two and 14 degrees. In Brisbane, a mostly sunny day, a top of 23. In Perth, partly cloudy, a top of 19 degrees. Adelaide, a possible shower, 15. Canberra, a mostly sunny day, heading for a maximum of 13. In Hobart, showers easing and a top of 15. And in Darwin, a sunny day and 32.
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8: 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Terry Barnes is here, our political consultant and advisor, columnist and broadcaster, regular on the program with this segment, The Week That Was in Politics with Terry Barnes. G'day, Terry.
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8: All this talk about the move of position from Albanese and Jim Chalmers when it comes to the reforms in the budget. But I wanted to ask you about, you know, it's not the first time a politician

0: As we've heard in the news, the Socceroos are midway through a do-or-die World Cup clash against Egypt in Dallas. The Aussies have the chance to make history by achieving their first ever knockout stage victory, but will need a goal to do so, with the score currently 1-0 Egypt's way. In NRL action, the Penrith Panthers have avoided three losses in a row, taking a 36-14 victory over the South Sydney Rabbitohs. Sydney's claimed a 35-point AFL win over the Western Bulldogs. Coach Den Cox pleased with the squad's quick turnaround on the back of last week's thumping from the reigning premiers, Brisbane.
1: Reviewed the game really well, took a fair bit into training throughout the couple of sessions that we did have and executed really well.
0: Adelaide defeated West Coast by 25 points. Australia's Daria Kasatkina is out of Wimbledon, defeated by Naomi Osaka in straight sets. And Ferrari's Lewis Hamilton has taken pole position for the British Formula One Sprint.
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0: Around the country, Canberra, a mostly sunny day ahead with some morning frost and a high of 13 degrees. Melbourne, a shower or two, a top of 14. A sunny day forecast for Sydney, temperatures reaching 19 degrees. Heading to Brisbane, staying mostly warm and sunny with a high of 23. Partly cloudy in Perth, tops of 19. Adelaide, possible showers, 15. Showers easing in Hobart and for Darwin, a sunny day ahead with daytime maximum temperatures reaching 32 degrees.
13: The numbers are in on the state government's big spend on events. Now, they didn't give it up, commercial incompetence, remember that? Leaked documents revealing how much the state government is spending to bring sport and entertainment events to Western Australia. As you know, this has been the tourism strategy for the state government. There's been a refusal to disclose those numbers. State opposition has pushed pretty hard there. We will speak to Basil Zemplis out of 5 o'clock today, but the numbers are in. Gary Adsett from Business News has the story. G'day, Gary.
14: Hello and hello, listeners.
13: Hey, good to chat. Big question first, how much?
14: Well, it depends how you look at it. Now, what I'll say is that the data that we have and the information we have is so dense that you can look at various elements of event spending and sports spending. We, just for an example, we took the sort of 10 top events that we could see and we got to $33.4 million. That includes the Rugby World Cup games in Perth, which are coming next year. And going back to the 2025 State of Origin,

0: V8 supercars, and much more. But if you look at, if we add everything up that's on these documents, everything, it's $47.3 million. But that's not all in events. That's in subsidising airfares or assisting with campaigns around air travel and so on. So there's a lot of information. I suppose this is a story, to be honest with you, Jamie, because this is what the government don't tell us. And yeah, so here it is.
1: Yeah, absolutely. All right. So if you look at those top 10, $33.4 million, through that document, as you said, a tick over 47, but that includes some stuff around it to bring people in. Over what time period, Gary? When are we looking at here?
0: Oh, one financial year. June. Okay. June 25.
1: It's
0: a financial year.
1: So, all right, the top 10, $33.4 million for these events or to procure them for that financial year. What caught your eye the most at the top? $12.9 million for the Rugby World Cup, eh?
0: It did. Now, that caught my eye because we know that Perth bid for the opening game of the 2027 Rugby World Cup, and they got it, right? There was a lot of expectation around that game, and maybe that expectation was false, to be honest with you, but a lot of expectation that opening game would be Australia versus New Zealand here in Perth. Huge. It turned out, as the draw went, or as Rugby Australia saw fit, the opening game for Perth will be Australia versus Hong Kong. So if we sunk millions into that as an opening game, then maybe you could question the wisdom of it. Now, tourism people, certainly the hospitality sector, will tell you that rugby union spend is absolutely going to get dividends, because people that come to Perth to watch rugby union, they will stay in very good hotels, they'll spend a lot of money in the pubs and the restaurants and so on. So they'll see that as a win. But $12.9 million, it remains to be seen. I must point out that when you look at the way that these documents are drawn up, that 12.9 is also in brackets has the words milestone payment, which suggests that it might not be the only payment in relation to the Rugby World Cup, but we don't have that information yet.
1: Are there other instances of milestone payments built into to other events?
0: Yeah, there are actually. There's quite a few instances of milestone payments where you look down the list and you say to yourself, well, is that all of it, or is that just some of it? As I go through, I hope you don't mind, as I try and go through all of the documents that I've got in front of me to try and find the other milestone payments. But yeah, there are a number, including the World Masters Games that are coming to Perth in 2029. Now, there's been, from what we can tell, $2.2 million spent on that in three milestone payments. So what we know is that those are milestone payments D, E and F. What we can't see is what the milestone payments were for A, B and C. So, you know, it's giving us a better picture of where taxpayers' money goes, but it's certainly not the full picture. And as you said at the beginning of the program, the government are maintaining the commercial in confidence line around not telling us what they spend on bringing these events to Perth.
1: Yeah, okay. So some clarity today, but still a few questions, I suppose. Have you had a response from the state government since this has been disclosed?
0: Yep, I have. I got a statement not too long ago from Rhys Whitby, the Minister for Tourism. He says that they'll maintain that commercial in confidence argument around not telling people what they're spending. And they say that the benefits far outweigh, you know, the concerns around secrecy. They say that the spend of people that come here gives a much bigger return than what's actually been outlaid. They also talk about, you know, that it provides jobs for people who are in these sectors, whether it be at the stadium or wherever it might be, that it provides all of those jobs. It helps businesses. It creates an atmosphere, and that it's invaluable in some respects. It's getting down to that line now where there's a clear decision being made by both parties. Labor say, we won't tell you. Basil Zemplis has now lined up a policy, as you'll no doubt hear after 5 o'clock, which says, I will be transparent on how much money of taxpayers' dollars we spend on getting events to Perth once the event is finished. he will tell the public. That's his commitment to the 2029 election. It's very, very different policy for the two parties. There's no doubt about that.
1: There's a distinction there, and I think it's an interesting one. We'll get a read on it today. But, you know, do people feel that that is real? You know, people in the tourism and events industry as well, that this commercial and confidence line, it is something that is a fact, or is it just a shield from the state government? You know, I think opinions kind of split on it, Kaz.
0: They do, yeah, they do. I think what I'm looking at right now is the names of a whole bunch of businesses that benefit from the tourism dollar here in Western Australia, and they've been paid by the government through Tourism WA, and they would probably prefer it so that the contracts that they've negotiated and the details of them remain confidential, so that they're not giving up some sort of competitive advantage. Mm-hmm. So that. I have an understanding of that. I'll say this, though, and I know if anyone in the government's listening, they'll know I'm going to say it, is that in 2016, when Mark McGowan was the opposition leader, he made a very serious commitment to reveal the costs of events, sports and arts and entertainment. He made a commitment in 2016. It is there on the parliamentary Hansard record. There is no equivocation. There is no doubt about what he was saying. He was attacking the government for not revealing the cost, for example, of a Socceroos game. He was going full on at the government for not being transparent. And that's part of where this whole roll gold transparency came from in relation to Labor. So really, Labor have themselves to blame for the fact that now under criticism for not explaining to the public of Western Australia what sort of money is being spent. That's largely down to what Mark McGowan said. He said it, and then he walked away from that promise.
1: Yeah,
0: so there you go. That's politics.
1: Bit of make your bed, lie on it. Hey, good on you, Gaz. Appreciate it. Can read it on Business News. Thanks so much.
0: Cheers, mate.
2: I want to introduce you to an amazing human being in a moment. The premise is the NDIS. We're going to turn to the NDIS and have a chat about that and the proposed reforms that disability advocates say could completely reshape the scheme and not for the better. The federal government is saying that the NDIS needs to be made sustainable for future generations. None of us would disagree with that. Most people would say, yes, the system is under pressure. But the question that we're putting through this morning is sustainable for who? Sustainable for who? Because families who are dealing with the NDIS are now warning that these changes, proposed changes, could strip away the very thing that the NDIS was built on: choice, control, individual support, and the right for people with disability to live their lives with dignity. And it's not just a Canberra policy debate. This is especially for families here in WA and in regional WA. It's very, very personal. If you live in Perth, you may have access to therapists, providers, support coordinators and services. But if you live in Kalgoorlie, Kununurra, Geraldton, the Pilbara, the Wheatbelt, what happens when the provider you're told to use by the NDIS does not exist in your town? What happens when a family has built a carefully trained team around a person with complex needs and then the rules change and everyone needs to go out and be accredited, and that's a cost of $10,000 plus? What happens when someone sitting in an office who's never met your child, your brother, your partner or your parent gets to decide what support is reasonable? So this morning I'm going to have a chat with Jo Russell. Now, Jo is a mum of three adult children. Two of them have disabilities. One of them, including her daughter, has got severe and complex disability. She lives in Kalgoorlie, and she spent years trying to get the right support for her family and advocating for other families who are trying to navigate this system. Jo says if these reforms pass, the NDIS that many families know and rely on could become almost unrecognisable, and that is not a good thing. Jo, good morning to you.
3: Good morning, Christina. How are you?
2: Not bad. Jo, for people listening who do not live inside the NDIS story every day, what's the biggest red flag in these proposed reforms?
3: I think one of the biggest problems, nobody is arguing, especially our disabled community, that the NDIS needs an overhaul. It does need to be more sustainable. Nobody denies that. But the reform can't come at the expense of safety, dignity and inclusion. The NDIS bill amendment, which is currently proposed to be put before Parliament, has a number of reforms that sweeping reforms that, if passed, will make the NDIS unrecognisable. It shifts away from reasonable and necessary which is the founding promise of the NDIS. So people won't get what they need. They'll get what the government's going to pay for. The minister gains sweeping powers. He can cap supports, set staffing ratios, and can change parts of the NDIS Act without parliamentary approval. So one minister, one person, gets to decide what disabled people get and what they don't. Another serious concern is they cut into what we call funding for social and community participation. So people need support to go out in the community, to pay their groceries, keep appointments, have community access, access mental health issues, whatever. 80% of participants rely on it, and the bill is proposing a 50% cut to community participation funding. Now, you think back to COVID, when so many people fell apart because of enforced isolation. Mm-hmm. What do they think this is going to do to people with a disability? They're no different. If you can't access your community for necessities and also just to have a good quality of life, it's going to cause isolation, hospitalisation and loss of independence.
2: More problems. One of your biggest fears, Jo, I note, is that families like yours could be pushed towards registered or approved providers. And a lot of people are saying, oh, that's a good thing. We need them to be registered. We need them to be approved instead of using independent support workers. In regional WA, what does that actually mean?
3: Well, these decisions tend to be made in Canberra or capital cities or wherever. But living out in communities like Kalgoorlie, we're considered remote. So what the NDIS bill proposes is that there'll be a central panel of approved providers, which is approved by the NDIS, and they are the providers that people can access. Now, if we don't have that provider in our town, what do we do? Most of the bigger providers too, tend to be quite impersonal. So my daughter Megan is now 22, as you said, severe disabilities. I actually manage her team, their training, rostering myself. So we're able to personalise Megan's supports. Her support workers are specifically trained to deal with her needs, her requirements and the best way to support her. If mandatory registration comes in, then that's all cut. There are so many of us have spent years curating a disabled daughter, a son or family member's life to give them the best quality possible, because we know them the best. We invest so much time and effort.
2: Jo, I agree. Can you explain, though, for our listeners, what this what the registration means, what it entails and how much it costs?
3: So registration, you go through a process, I think, that goes up 18 months. You apply for registration, then you have to meet an audit after a few months, another audit, and then you are finally approved as a registered provider. The exact cost, Christina, I'm not sure, but it's upwards generally of about $10,000 more.
2: Yeah.
3: And for people like myself, if I wanted to retain what we have built for Megan, I don't have $10,000. And registration makes the organisation visible to the NDIA and the Commission. So, yes, there's more oversight. The registration's a flick tick box exercise. It does not guarantee the quality of the supports that are provided.
2: How could they fix that problem? Do you think there's a way the government could fix that?
3: There is talk about having what they were called tiered registration. Mm. The tier one would be your, say, independent support workers. That might be $100 a year and a simplified registration process. Tier two might be a smaller providers, such as we tend to have in Kalgoorlie. Mm. Tier three might be a mid-sized providers down to tier four, which would be your multinationals. Mm. So if a tiered registration system was instituted, that would certainly be more manageable.
2: Yeah, that's
3: a bit fairer. Because out here in Kalgoorlie, a lot of our providers are people we know. They're unregistered. And what makes them appealing is we know who they are. They really care about our family members because they probably already know them.
2: Yeah.
3: So for those smaller individual providers, if they have to register, well, they'll just close. Shall we lose?
2: Can you explain to everyone this one-size-fits-all assessment? Because when you and I were speaking earlier today, I was absolutely blown away by this. So, listeners, if you've got, say you are both blind and you're in a wheelchair, Jo, what's the situation there?
3: Well, now the NDIS is proposing that they will focus on a single impairment. Most people with a disability come with comorbidities or additional impairment. So, you know, Megan is very autistic, but she also has unstable epilepsy. She also has difficulty with language. So the NDIS are proposing that they'll only fund a single impairment, ignore the comorbidities, and so if you're blind or and or in a wheelchair together, you've got to focus on, you've got to consider which impairment has the most impact.
2: Yeah, and which one will get you the most rebate. I think that's ridiculous. I wonder
3: well,
2: what our listeners
3: will say. People yeah. are not single issue diagnoses.
2: Yeah.
3: So complex participants like Megan will be catastrophically underfunded.
2: Yeah, absolutely ridiculous. Joe, what would you like to see happen? If I can give you a magic wand, what would you like to see happen?
3: I would like the government, the NDIS and the agency, the National Disability Insurance Agency, to consult with the disabled community. We are the people who have the disability. We know ourselves best. So for the effective future of the NDIS, we need consultation and co-design. You know, the minister will say, oh, yes, we have consulted people. But genuine consultation with lived experience and the people who advocate for us means that we can create a sustainable NDIS, but without all these cuts and trims that the government and the agency are proposing. All we're asking for is for them to talk to us.
2: Joe, you've obviously a yes-no question for you to wrap up our discussion this morning. Have you been consulted with?
3: Sometimes you get a survey every month that you flick back to the NDIA and what happens.
2: Take that as a no, pretty much a no.
3: They'll say they've consulted on a reform and then when you dig deeper, and believe me, you have to really dig deep to find these facts, you'll find out that they consulted 300 people across a scheme that serves 650,000 people. That's not meaningful consultation.
2: It's not. No. Joe, thank you for having this discussion with us and sharing your lived experience with us. And I hope that informs many of us who say, yes, there needs to be reforms, but what they're doing is going to have certainly some very big negative impact on people like yourselves, people who are actually using the system. Thank you so much for your time today.
3: Thank you for the opportunity, Chrissy. Have a great day.
4: It's time to ask, who are you really?
1: Yeah, familiar voice today, and I want to say one of our own, but every media outlet in the state could claim that, I reckon. Gary Adsedge had a few jobs over his 42-year career. Credit to him, a man in demand. He's a newsbreaker, a journo's journo. Can sniff out a yarn from anywhere. Broken some of the biggest stories from Barry Urban to the Tony Bullimore rescue. Plenty in between as well. He's a bloke. Has plenty of fun doing it as well. That's important. Gary Adsedge, g'day.
5: And g'day to you and everyone listening.
1: Who are you really?
5: Who am I really? I'm a mad soccer fan, so I'm not sleeping a lot. Look, if you're asking for an honest answer, I suppose that's what you want.
1: No, just be dishonest the whole time.
5: I'll give you an honest answer.
1: Yep.
5: I'm probably someone that everyone sees as extroverted and extremely social and always out and about and so on. But the truth of it is I'm not. I can do that and I will do that. But I'm quite happy in my own skin, in my own company. And, some people say I'm a bit of a loner who know me quite well. Now, that might surprise a lot of people, given that I've worked in the media industry for 42 years, including television, radio and print. But you'll find me happiest sitting on a couch on my own watching a favourite sport, and I will just be talking to myself.
1: So has there been a self-confessed loner with more contacts in the Rolodex?
5: Probably not. That is a point that you make. My oldest son, who's a police officer, he picked up my phone the other day and he went, Dad, how many contacts have you got? And I said, well, a lot of those contacts have probably been and gone, probably to another life. But you sort of along a 4 decades of journalism, you certainly do pick up a lot of contacts along the way, and you keep them because you just never know when you might have to call them again. So yeah, there's no doubt about that.
1: When did you make the switch? You know, you've been doing it for 42 years, right? You're talking about the contact book. When did it go from the little black book to everything was transferred over into the phone?
5: Don't laugh.
1: No.
5: Don't laugh.
1: Still got both?
5: Mate, well, there's people here in this building that would know that I still have, and I have it at my current workplace, a teledext of business cards that I stack and I keep in alphabetical order, and every now and then I'll go through them and see whether I require them anymore. So I'm still doing that, to be honest. And I remember years ago, Peter Bell, when he was on this station, he took me by surprise one morning. He came in to do a handover, you know, in terms of my program to his program. Yeah. And he came in and he said, "Gary, what does this business card mean to you?" And he held one up. and he kept doing that for a little while.
1: That's
5: we had
1: funny.
5: A bit of fun with that. You know, what's this business card all about? So, yeah, no, I still do that.
1: When did you get the bug?
5: When I was 17. I was going to be a police officer.
1: Right.
5: Which is interesting. My son's a police officer. But I was going to be a police officer. I had sat the written exam for WA Police. Okay, so I was in high school. I was coming out of high school and thinking, I want to be a cop. I sat that written exam. I had the physical to go. I spoke to my father, who was living in New Zealand, and he said, "But I thought you wanted to be a journo." And I went, "Yeah, but I'm not going to make it in terms of through high school getting the right sort of getting the right grades to get into university, to be honest with you." I struggled a little bit at high school. I was pretty good at media, and I sort of thought that's what I want to do, but I kind of made a decision, no, I don't think I'll get there, and I decided to become a cop. In the end, my dad, this is a true story, my dad said, "I can't imagine you down a dark alleyway with someone with a knife coming at you." And I went, "I don't think it's all about that, Dad." And he went, "Well, it'll be about that at some point." So he said, "Why don't you come on over?" So I went over to New Zealand where he was living.
1: Right.
5: And I got a job voluntarily working in a radio station in a newsroom. And I was really lucky. The guy who was the news director there, it was a guy called Nigel Horrocks, and he was also a university lecturer. And he was always being asked, "Have you got any young, bright, you know, people coming through that might be able to come and work at our newspaper?" So I did about 6 months. They gave me in 1984, they gave me responsibility for watching the satellite feeds of the LA Olympics coming through in a room I had set up, and I would type out headlines for the news bulletins, the radio news bulletins.
1: Not a bad gig.
5: Yeah, and so I was literally, that was my job. It was really early. I can't remember the time difference, but it was like starting really early, knocking out these things for each of the headlines and so on. I don't know. Nigel sort of was impressed by that, and someone came and said, "We've got a little newspaper in Central Hawke's Bay, New Zealand, Waipukarau, for those Kiwis that might be listening." And that's where I started journalism. And it was me and another guy putting out two newspapers a week, taking photos, putting the typesetting together for the printing presses, the whole shebang. We did it all. And that's why I learned a lot.
1: I don't know if you're a reflective bloke, but you know, that decision of your dad's, you know, 40 odd years ago,
5: yeah,
1: to say to you, "But isn't this what you really wanted to do with your life?" Do you ever think back to that and the way it could have gone?
5: Oh yeah, totally. No. He was spot on, and he's still with us. He lives in New Zealand still, and obviously eternally grateful for the opportunity that he gave me through the talk that we had, and then you know, his knowledge of someone at that radio station that could take me in and take me under their wing. So yeah, absolutely. Fathers know best.
1: Are you comfortable with one day someone might be your best mate and the next day they'll be pretty frustrated with the way you've gone with something?
5: That's a really good question. That is a very good question, because let's give you a scenario, a name that everyone will know in this building and listening to this program right now, Basil Zemplis. Now, I've known Basil since 1997, 98. So a long, long time, right? And I've worked with him on air, and believe it or not, I produced him and Adrian Barrich for a little while here at 6PR as well. He's now leader of the opposition. He does it pretty well in terms of having a very familiar connection with me. But of course, you know, I'm going to call it as I see it as a journalist covering politics when I write the story and when I write an analysis or when I write a comment piece. I think he wants to understand why I think that might be the wrong way to go. I think he just wants an understanding of why someone who's been doing this as a journo for a long time might have a view on how it'll play out. So we have these honest discussions about it. I go away and I write what I'm going to write anyway. But yeah, that's a good question. Have I ever completely fallen out with someone who has sort of like crossed from, say, journalism into politics or just alongside me as a journalist?
1: Yeah.
5: Not really. No, I don't know why that is. I tend to go about my job with a bit of humour as well, so I try not to get adversarial with people all the time. And it's, so far it's worked out.
1: Not everyone can do that in the game. How have you been able to keep it so fun? You know, in a world that is pretty cynical and serious and sometimes can take itself too seriously, I reckon, as well.
5: I just genuinely see the funny side of stuff that we do.
1: Yeah.
5: You know, I try to look for that bit of humour as well as the serious stuff.
1: I want to hear a few war stories in a moment, but, you know, talking current day politics, what do you see at the moment?
5: It's the most interesting scenario that I've seen for quite a long time in politics, because of the One Nation factor. I mean, it's not the elephant in the room. That One Nation factor and the polling that's there has the other parties second guessing. More the Liberals, of course, than Labor. Certainly the Liberal Party in WA and Basil Zemplis, they are trying not to cut off that side of support that they may be able to wrestle back from One Nation. So there, Basil is being absolutely deliberate in how he approaches the One Nation scenario. He is very reticent to come out and forcibly criticise them. So it's really interesting to watch that dynamic of that fear of crossing the line too much on the One Nation issue. So yeah, it's only going to get more and more interesting.
1: You've seen a few pollies over the time. Who's the most savvy?
5: McGowan was pretty good.
1: Yeah.
5: Yeah, Mark McGowan was pretty good at it. I mean, look, he had a pandemic come his way and he managed it in terms of the public extremely well. And there'll be people listening to this going, get off. No, he didn't. Well, I remember when I was on radio at 6PR, if I'd have said something against McGowan, the way that they were approaching the pandemic, you know, with lockdowns or whatever the case may be, the phones would have lit up with people having a go at me. He's keeping us safe. Leave him alone. He's doing a good job. Now, that happened to a certain point, and then it started to change after the pandemic and things started to calm down. Now you get a sense that there's not a chance in hell that they could lock us down the way that they did last time. That's the sense I get now. That I could openly come out and say, there's a pandemic, folks. What do you think? Should we be locked down again? I think people would come at me and go, no, we're not doing that again. But at that time, I'll never forget it. We'll never forget the fact that we had to tread very carefully in terms of what we'd say about Mark McGowan and the leadership through the pandemic. You think as a journalist, okay, I've got one here that he's going to struggle to deal with in terms of answering the questions. But he always managed to diffuse it. And he was very good at doing that. And I think that was just sort of inherent in his personality as opposed to something he'd been trained to do.
1: But he had a bit of time to work on it too, you know, a bit of time in opposition. I reckon in a lot of ways he was a bit of an underdog.
5: Yeah.
1: Do underdogs make the best leaders?
5: I think in his case it did. So that, you know, he lost those two elections. It hardened him. They did all the hard yards in opposition that are required. And that's a lesson for this opposition. Know that you've got to start setting policy settings out there and getting it out into people's minds very early before an election, not just, you know, 6 months out. You've got to start to sow that seed of what you will do for them if you are to be elected. McGowan and that opposition, they were very good at doing that, you know, and they'd get up every day and they'd almost to some extent set the agenda. You know, they were smart at getting journos to press conferences at 10 in the morning before the government were doing anything, if you know what I'm trying to say. And then the government would have to react. So they flipped it in opposition. So it's pretty clever stuff. You know, no matter what people think of him now, I'll just say that as a politician and dealing with him, I thought he was pretty astute. I'll tell you one quick story about Mark McGowan. I was in November 2017. I just started work on a story about Barry Urban, the Labor MP who's no longer with us, and that was very sad that he died in such cruel circumstances. But he, of course, had a fraudulent part of his life, which was claims he made about medals, etc. Most people know that story. I just started making inquiries about it, just started doing a bit of work, but obviously it had filtered through to the Premier's office that I was asking questions and starting to look at whether Barry Urban was legit. And at the same time, like within days, I was getting on a plane and going to China because the Premier's first tour overseas was to China. And at some point, we were at this official dinner and I was sitting there and the seat next to me became empty and he came around and he sits down and he goes, you're asking questions about Barry Urban. And I went, yeah, what do you think? I went, what do you think? And he went, yeah, sometimes I do wonder whether, you know, some of the stuff he says. And I went, well, that's why I'm looking at it. And he went, so do you reckon you'll get the story up? And I went, yep. And he went, okay. So it was like, you know, he sort of knew probably about a week before, I should say, that this was coming his way because of the way he approached me at that thing. So, yeah, it was interesting.
1: It's funny, isn't it? Just the rules of engagement just break for a moment and you can have a real conversation. I mean, now this is the cat and mouse stuff too, isn't it? Because people will use journalists as a tool, right?
5: Yep. I've always accepted that if someone picks up the phone to me or sends me a document or whatever, that there's something motivating them, you know. But I tend to sit back and go, well, yeah, whatever their motive is, it's a story. It needs to be told. I accept that. Barry Irvin, I'll go back to him. I mean, I'll never forget when I made the first phone call to him and put it to him that there were parts of his life story that just weren't true. And his reaction was, I know who's putting you up to this. And he starts naming names, you know. And I said, well, Barry, first up, you're wrong. It's not those people. But that doesn't matter. Let's just get to the point here. But you see, people always want to look at who's motivating it.
1: Mm-hmm.
5: I just tend to look at the story and go, there's the facts. I've got the documents or whatever's required. I'm going to write the story, end of story.
1: Yeah, I'm going to write the story. All right, Gary, pause for a moment. We're going to come back. More stories to come. Gary Adsed, who are you really?
4: Who are you really?
1: Yeah, Gary Adsed in today. And, Gaz, before the break, you were talking about that Barry Irvin story, a huge story at the time. What are the others that stick out to you that you're most proud of?
5: Probably from working in television, I suppose. I'll never forget, and Michael Thompson probably won't forget either, the day I walked into the Channel 9 newsroom. I was on a 10 a.m. roster start, and I walked in, and there was this story brewing about two sailors who were missing in the Southern Ocean. Tony Bullimore was one of them, and Thierry Dubois was a French sailor, and they were both missing during a race. Their boats had capsized, and no one had heard from them. So this story was brewing. The Navy, the Australian Navy, was going to go down there to see if they could find them. Pretty extraordinary, about 2,500 nautical miles south, halfway to the Antarctic. And I sort of went in and I said, who's going on the warship? And Tomo goes, oh, no, there's a 7 camera going to go and it's just going to operate as a pool, but there's no journos going. I went, are you kidding? I'll go, you know, and I just put my hand up and he went, well, if you can organise it. So I rang Vic Jeffrey at the Australian Navy, the PR guy, and have you got room? And he went, yeah, if you want to come. I went, right, I'll be there. So I literally went home, packed, and I was down dockside and set sail within 2 hours of that conversation.
1: So ask the question,
5: and it was
1: right?
5: A huge
1: have
5: story.
1: A crack, yeah.
5: Have a crack. Honestly, yeah. Have a crack, because it turned out they weren't dead. They were alive. The Bullimore scenario, of course, became, you know, world famous because he'd survived for 5 days, you know, in an upturned yacht, lost a finger, you know, an extraordinary story of survival for this little British sailor. I don't think I slept for 3 days on the way back up because the captain called me and he said, mate, we are getting so many calls from media on our satellite phone. We cannot cope with it. Would you mind as a TV journalist stepping in and doing it? CNN, BBC, you name it. I was talking to these, you know, giving them the updates, you know, with Nine's approval, of course, all the way through it. And, those sort of moments harden you up in terms of journalism. You're not scared of the 3 days without sleep after that.
1: No, I mean, because how good's the result? I mean, what's the best part for you? Is it the thrill of the chase? Is it that part of going down the rabbit hole, or is it when it all ties together at the end?
5: No, it's probably the thrill of the chase.
1: Yep.
5: Still,
1: mm-hmm.
5: You get a little bit of something from an investigative journalistic point of view. You get a little bit of something, and suddenly you find out it's true and you turn it into a particularly big story. And, that's something that, is still have fire in the belly about that.
1: Best story you've missed? Does it hurt when you miss one?
5: I'm trying to think now.
1: Haven't missed one.
5: No, I would have missed one. I don't know if you'd be listening, but if there was lots of stories and rumors around, Troy Buswell. Okay. When he was still, you know, the treasurer, when he was still in a strong position of power within the Liberal Party and looking like becoming the Liberal leader and possibly premier. And there was rumours about bra snapping, chair sniffing, all the weird stuff that the people who remember Troy Buswell. Troy, I hope you don't mind me reliving this, but all those weird stories. And Joe Spagnuolo from the Sunday Times was obviously aware of them as well. What he decided to do was run the denial. Personally, if someone says to me, it's not true, I'd probably back away because I'm fearful of the legal ramifications of even running the denial. But he ran the denial. And of course, once he ran the denial, then more, because if you've got someone saying that didn't happen and someone who was actually witness to it steps up and goes, oh, it happened. All right. And I'll tell you when, and I'll tell you where, and I'll tell you how. And that's what happened. And so those sort of moments, you go, yeah. Oh, geez, I'd heard all that stuff as well, but I didn't run the denial.
1: But this is fascinating, right? And I know it's a little bit in the weeds, but people want to know this stuff, right? You know, you can have the story, but that doesn't mean you can publish the story and all the different ways around it to get to that point. I mean, that's a great example.
5: Oh, there's plenty of other examples, and there's some that I wouldn't say on air for the same reason I haven't been able to publish.
1: Oh, so you've still got a few hanging around?
5: There's still a few hanging around.
1: A few on the tree?
5: Oh, yeah.
1: You can give us a little taste?
5: There's a few manila folders with things in there that still haven't been put into print.
1: Well, they made the move, right?
5: Sitting in my garage. Oh, yeah, they're there. They're there. You never know, one day.
1: Hey, on that, you mentioned Spagnolo. Who's your, it's funny, Jenos, you know, you love to get together and tell a few stories and maybe try to, pinch something off some loose lips. But, so there's some camaraderie there, but heavy competition too, right? Who's your fiercest competitor?
5: I've probably worked with them. Sean Cowan, who I still work with, Business News. I won't go into too much there, but he was a phenomenal talent and still is. I mean, he's a managing editor now, so he doesn't do it so much, but a phenomenal talent as an investigative journalist. He had this. So we worked together, okay, quite a lot. We spent 4 months working together on a series about organised crime in Western Australia. He had this uncanny knack of being able to get the document. I could pick up the phone and talk to anyone and perhaps get the information that way through a conversation or a meeting. But he had this uncanny knack of figuring out how to get a document.
1: The source document.
5: Yeah. Mm. And I will tell you this story without giving it all away. But when Ben Cousins, there was talk, it was Liam Bartlett, I think, on radio, who said something like, he's hearing that Ben Cousins has run away from a booze bus, which was on the other side of the river there. And it was a huge story in that morning. And so, of course, we at the West are figuring out, well, okay, Liam said something on radio, but how do we back that up? You know, there's lots of conversations going about how are we going to prove that Ben Cousins ran away? Because, you know, no one's admitting it. Police at that stage hadn't charged him or anything like that. And all of a sudden, Cam walks past my desk and he throws a document down. I'm looking at it going, where'd you get that? And he goes, don't worry about it. It was the invoice from the tow truck company to the West Coast Eagles for a gold Mercedes. And all I'm saying is he had this uncanny knack of being able to get the document that could get you on the front page. And that was an example.
1: Genius. Just to think about it that way. Also, maybe don't send the invoice to the club, guys. What are you doing?
5: Well, yes. I'll stop there.
1: All right. All right. I like it. One thing I find fascinating about you is you've never made the switch, right? So we've seen a lot of people do that. You've always stayed on the media side, on the journo side. You ever tempted to go work in government?
5: I bet
1: you have.
5: Got close.
1: What held you back?
5: Ken White, Federal Aboriginal Affairs Minister, offered me a job. I said yes at a certain point, and then I pulled out, you know, and I'm sure he probably can't figure out why I did. I had a view, and he had shared a view of what he was hoping to achieve as the Federal Aboriginal Affairs Minister. I had a conversation believing, yeah, okay, that would be a good time to be a media advisor to someone who was about to take on all of that. And perhaps some history was going to be made. And then I had a conversation with a couple of other people and they said, it's not going to happen. I went, what do you mean? They said, I'm telling you now, it's not going to happen. Ken won't get his way. That what you think you're going into will not play out. And these were hard headed political people in the party who knew, and so it changed my mind and I pulled out of that. So yeah, I've been sat down and asked if I wanted to run for the Liberal Party. I've been sat down and asked if I wanted to run for the Labor Party. So no one really knows where I come from, which is good. And to answer your sort of question more succinctly, I've never had ever had really a hard ambition to go into politics or to seriously want to just be a media advisor, not taking it away from the people that do it. It's just never been, I think the fun part of journalism is what I'm doing now, and that's asking the questions and writing the stories.
1: Why have you had so many jobs?
5: That's a good question. Okay. Well, how long have we got? No. Some of it is opportunity.
1: Yeah.
5: And I decide to take that opportunity. Some of it is, you know, forced upon me a little bit. And you know, I've had experiences where I've thought, well, that's not right and I'm not going to stand for it. So I'll resign and then I'll get a phone call from someone. I've been very lucky in this town to get a phone call from someone saying, do you want a job? We've heard that you're pulling the pin. I had a philosophy. If you get offered a job, you think long and hard before you say no, because I always think that it happens for a reason.
1: Mm-hmm.
5: With me, I've been extremely lucky to be able to, you know, transcend television, radio and print in several different incarnations.
1: Yeah.
5: I think I've worked at the West 5 or 6 times.
1: There's been a few cycles.
5: Yeah, I think I've worked at 6PR, probably 3, maybe 4, I don't know. And I've worked at the ABC now. I can tick that box.
1: Nice.
5: That's
1: the last one standing, wasn't it?
5: Yep.
1: Yeah.
5: And so, you know, I've been lucky to have that opportunity, and I hope that whenever I go into those jobs, I give it my all. How it ends, well, you know, that's sometimes out of my control.
1: So given you've seen all that and where we sit in 26, you know, asked you about the state of politics. What do you reckon about the state of media?
5: Now, I think it's in trouble. I was speaking to someone who runs a newsroom the other day. Said, "Oh no, just embrace it all." And I go, from a journalistic point of view, I think they still. I don't think AI can ask questions yet. Not in the way that we can, or be standing at a press conference and react in a way that we do. Mm-hmm. And say, well, hang on, did he just say that? Then we ask the follow up question. I hope that people who are listening to this know that they won't get quality journalism without giving journalists the time to do the digging and to have real people doing it, because it's important.
1: To finish off, Gaz, who taught you to dance?
5: I don't know. I think I just taught myself.
1: Did you?
5: I think I'm pretty good at mimicking. So I can do accents.
1: All right.
5: And I think I can see something and I can copy it as a dance move as well. You're talking about my Russian dancing and so Ukrainian dancing, as I like to call it these days. But yeah, I've got a bit of a habit at parties of sort of breaking out a few moves, because as I said at the beginning of this interview, I'm not really an extrovert.
1: No, here we go. He's not an extrovert, but he can break out dancing like that at a party is the life of the whole thing. Hey, thanks for sharing a few stories today. Good to chat, Gaz.
5: Pleasure.
2: I want to introduce you to a fellow that's become quite a character. Videos of his antics have been spread across the world. He's currently residing in a small Tasmanian town, and people cannot get enough of him. He is Neil the Seal. Neil the Seal, a great, big, enormous elephant seal. I thought, I want to know more about this, and I bet you will too. Do you know much about elephant seals? Because I thought elephant seals lived in big colonies with other elephant seals, but this poor little elephant seal is all by himself down in Tasmania. And there's actually an ecologist from the University of Tasmania who has been watching Neil the Seal and has become quite the expert. And today we were lucky to get a hold of her, because she is now internationally famous as well, just like Neil. Dr. Jane Younger, welcome to 6PR.
6: Hello, Chrissy.
2: Hi, this is wonderful. All right, Neil the Seal, when did he start turning up in Tasmania, and where exactly is it that he's currently residing?
6: Yeah, so he was actually born in Tasmania back in 2020. So we think that his mum came from Macquarie Island, which is a sub-Antarctic island that has a big colony of elephant seals.
2: Mm-hmm.
6: Our best guess is she might have been like maybe a young, inexperienced breeder and just gave birth in the wrong place. And Neil has come back every year since then. You know, this is where he was born, so this is where he comes back to every year.
2: So we've seen pictures of him. He's blocking traffic. He's making himself comfortable on people's front lawns. He's napping in the middle of suburban streets. And he's even chased the odd human who gets a little too close. So millions of us are laughing at his antics around the world. He's not being naughty, is he?
6: No, I mean, he's just being a seal. If he was, you know, in an elephant seal colony with other adolescent male elephant seals, he would be wrestling and play fighting and bumping chests and that sort of thing. And, you know, he doesn't have any other seals to do that with here. So he just sort of takes a bit of that energy out on fences and cars and bins and things like that.
2: I saw him ploughing through a fence. That was impressive.
6: Oh, it's just nothing to him, right? He's just 1,000 kilos, and yeah, a fence is just a little bit in the way.
2: It's very impressive. So he's doing what seals should do. He's just sadly doing it in a human world.
6: Yes, he's in the wrong place, unfortunately. And you know, the thing that we'll need to keep an eye on is He's going to get much bigger. He's not even reached sexual maturity yet. So his maximum size is like 3.5 tons. So he will get bigger and he could become a bit more of a menace in future.
2: Wow. And well, is he a teenager now or what is he? What is he classed as?
6: Yeah, so he's between 5 and 6 years old now. So he was born in 2020. So he's, we call him a sub-adult. So he's like an adolescent age seal. He'll reach sexual maturity about 8 years old.
2: And then what will happen? What will his behaviour be like then?
6: Well, he'll be bigger. And they do become a little bit more aggressive than males once they reach sexual maturity. So it'll be even more important that people keep a distance from Neil. I mean, it's already important now. He's not behaving in an aggressive way, but if he were to get startled or scared or if people are just a bit too close to him, they could be hurt. So we tell anyone, keep a big distance. Don't let your kids take selfies with Neil.
2: No, that could be the last photo you have taken of your child. He travels quite a distance from the ocean, doesn't he, to bask in the sun. Can you tell us about his trajectory once he leaves the water?
6: Yeah, so I mean, they will travel quite a way off land. But, yeah, Neil pops up on beaches all around Hobart. So he has a few kind of favourite spots, but he does get around a bit. But when he's at sea, he travels thousands of kilometres. So these animals, they leave from Macquarie Island and they go all the way down to the Antarctic continent for food. So they travel at sea enormous distances. And then, you know, he's not very fast on land, but he can still get quite a way on land if he's trying.
2: So why did you say that he's all by himself? Because I said in the introduction, I sort of see elephant seals as being fairly community-minded.
6: They are, yeah. So, you know, elephant seal colonies where they normally live, you would have hundreds or thousands of individuals and they all sort of play fight and wrestle with each other and they take their naps sort of piled on top of each other in the sun. He is a social animal and unfortunately there's no other seals here for him to hang out with.
2: And do you think he'll ever become part of a colony again?
6: Oh, I mean, hope so. Like it's possible that, you know, if he meets other elephant seals at sea on their foraging journeys, that could happen and then he could end up back at Macquarie Island or something. But yeah, because he was born here, he thinks this is where he has to return to and there's no other elephant seals here. So, you know, it's unlikely that he'll ever be part of a colony if he keeps doing that behaviour.
2: I know he's a bit of a tourist attraction in some ways, which we've discussed that could be not a great outcome if you get too close to him. Would there be a position to, and I've seen bollards and things that people have done, that local townspeople have tried to do to keep others away from him. Would there be a move to actually pick him up and relocate him to Macquarie Island? Do you think that will be successful?
6: I think it's really difficult. Macquarie Island, you know, it's not close by. He'd have to be on a ship for a couple of weeks. And, you know, I think it would be really difficult to translocate him at his size, unfortunately.
2: And would it be dangerous for him? I mean, he might get there and decide he doesn't like communal living and want to come back.
6: Well, I think it would be dangerous both to transport him because he'd have to be, you know, tranquilized if he was on a ship for that long, which is not great for them. But also, you know, because he's grown up alone, like he doesn't know the social behaviors, he would probably be quite shocked with the way male elephant seals are kind of fighting with him. Like he hasn't grown up doing any of that, so it would probably be quite tough for him.
2: So how big do you reckon he will get?
6: So he's about 1,000 kilos now. So the maximum size of these animals is 3.5 tons. But, yeah, regularly we see male elephant seals over 2,000 kilos. So he's nowhere close to his maximum
2: give
6: size.
2: Give me a car
6: he's
2: size.
6: He's still little.
2: What car size would he be? What would he look like in size? Or a thing? What thing would he be the same size as?
6: I'm not good with cars. I'm sorry. I'm
2: Toyota Camry?
6: Yeah. bigger
2: Carnival.
6: Than a Camry.
2: How about a Kia Carnival or a large VW
6: Combi?
2: What
6: about one of those big Chevy things?
2: Yeah. Like a big truck.
6: Yeah. That 3.5 tons is an absolutely enormous animal.
2: He'd be a monster truck. That's what he'd almost be with his big. And does he smell at all? Have you been close to him?
6: Yes, and I've worked with elephant seals in their colonies too. They do smell. They don't smell as bad as fur seals or sea lions, which I think are a little bit more disgusting.
2: Yeah.
6: But yeah, they do have a unique smell. And, you know, in October, November time, he comes back and he molts his skin off as well. And that can smell a little bit too.
2: Oh, so there are bits of skin all over the place.
6: Yeah, you will find flakes of skin around that time of year. Yeah.
2: I wonder if people take them as souvenirs and what they would do with them.
6: Oh, what a horrible souvenir. Take a photo. Not too close, though.
2: Well, it's sitting there. I mean, say, what does he do? Does he come ashore a couple of times a year for a few weeks at a time, or what's the situation?
6: Yeah, so they have this time of year in winter, they do their mid-year haul out. So they spend most of their life just at sea, kind of swimming and eating fish mm-hmm. and squid and things. And then they come ashore in the middle of the year for about a month or so. And we think that that period is mostly just for them to rest. And then again, when it's time for molting, which happens about November-ish, he'll come ashore then for another month or so to kind of molt off his skin and replenish it with his new skin.
2: I'm just looking up some of the social media videos as we speak, and people really want to pat him or get a selfie with him.
6: Oh, I mean, I understand the temptation, but it's really dangerous. You know, what they do is they kind of lift up their chest and then smack down. And they can also sort of turn and bite quite quickly as well. And he's a huge animal. It would be very easy to get hurt by Neil. And, you know, this is not just a risk for the public. Like, if Neil did accidentally kill someone that got too close to him, then that's a risk to Neil as well, because then action would need to be taken against him.
2: Is Neil the seal just a bit of alliteration, or has he been named after a local in the Tasmanian town where he keeps appearing?
6: I think, I don't know who named Neil, but I think it's just that Neil the seal fits and sounds right.
2: We had a little seal in Esperance called Sammy the Seal, and there's even a statue of Sammy the Seal at the newly refurbished jetty, or newly built jetty down that way. But Sammy was quite a tourism draw card while he was down there.
6: Yeah, well, I mean, Neil right now, he's very popular. You know, traffic is slowing down. People are going out of their way to visit him. So, I mean, I understand. They're amazing animals. Everyone wants to look.
2: Why does he have that? What can you explain the elephant seals, the front, the facial feature of the front, that funny...
4: Got something to say? Call 6PR 133-882. 6PR News.
7: Good morning, I'm Donna Sirimana. Socceroos are continuing their hunt for FIFA World Cup glory as the full-time whistle nears on their knockout clash with Egypt. Thousands of midnight warriors and early morning risers have packed out live sites and local pubs across the country for the major showdown. The Federal Agriculture Minister says the nation is prepared for an outbreak of the H5N1 strain of avian influenza. There have been an additional two cases detected in migratory seabirds. Birds, one in New South Wales and one in Western Australia. Agriculture Minister Julie Collins says keeping the disease out of poultry and agriculture is a priority.
8: We have been seeing what it has done overseas. We also have learnt from H7 outbreaks that we've had in Australia in recent years. In our preparedness, we have been working with the poultry and the egg industries to do everything that we can do to mitigate against any incursions in our agricultural systems.
7: A man accused of people smuggling in far north Queensland has been granted bail. Georgina Winter has more.
9: Sydney painter Chen Wenpong was arrested in Weipa following the arrival of a group of people without visas who came ashore north of town on Tuesday. The 34-year-old's lawyer has told the Cairns Magistrates Court Pong claimed he was in the area to go fishing. He's been released from custody on the condition he doesn't contact co-accused 30-year-old Hao Wang and must surrender his passport. Wang is yet to apply for bail. Both men's cases were adjourned for a review hearing in October. Georgina Winter reporting.
7: Research has found new tech that helps predict the risk of serious health issues is rarely being utilised in everyday care. A Curtin University team reviewed more than 7,000 studies, finding just 21 examples of the new risk prediction tools being used. Lead researcher Dr. Jennifer Dunn says this disconnect has become a global issue.
10: We need to invest as much effort in understanding how tools can be embedded in healthcare routine as well. as we do in developing the tools themselves, because ultimately we want the tools to benefit the people that they were designed to benefit.
7: Also making news, a statue of St Kilda great Nicky Winmar will be torn down at Optus Stadium in Perth after he was found guilty of domestic violence offences. And data has revealed the demand for services provided by National Debt Helpline has hit an all-time high. Checking sports, Sydney has strengthened its grip on the top two with a strong 35-point win over the Western Bulldogs. Charlie Curnow booting 6 goals for the home side. Swans coach Dean Cox pleased with the way the side came back after the Brisbane loss. Adelaide 25-point winners over West Coast, but the Eagles didn't go down without a fight. At one stage, the Crows raced to a 43-point lead. West Coast managed to cut that back. And Australia's Daria Kasatkina is out.

0: That's the ticket.
1: That's the ticket.
0: All available pro. That's the ticket.
1: That's the ticket.
0: All available. That's the
1: that's
0: ticket.
1: The ticket.
0: All available profits from every lotto ticket help to fund more new food bank trucks. That's the ticket.
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18: Around the country, Canberra, a mostly sunny day ahead with some morning frost and a high of 13 degrees. Melbourne, a shower or two, a top of 14. A sunny day forecast for Sydney, temperatures reaching 19 degrees. Heading to Brisbane, staying mostly warm and sunny with a high of 23. Partly cloudy in Perth, tops of 19. Adelaide, possible showers, 15. Showers easing in Hobart and for Darwin, a sunny day ahead with daytime maximum temperatures reaching 32 degrees.
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20: I don't think we've ever had a more forthright, intelligent boss of Australia than Mike Burgess. He's always putting risk assessments out and making them public for discussion. And he's saying we're at a greater risk of a terror attack in this country than any other time. Michael Shoebridge is the founder and director of Strategic Analysis Australia and joins us. Morning, Michael.
21: Morning, Wilson. Morning, Carl. How are you?
20: Not bad. I mean, my assessment of Burgess right? Like, he's pretty forthright in his discussion. Like, nothing's really left on the table.
21: Well, he pulls the kimono up a bit, but he's pretty cagey when you look at the actual details. So he tells us stuff that scares the socks off you, but stops short of saying, so who is this country that's hacked into our critical infrastructure?
20: So why are we now then, if he's right, Michael, in your opinion, at greater risk?
21: Well, I think the world is more dangerous, but one of the things he talked about was the continuing threat of terrorism, and it's a bit like he's rediscovered it. So, yes, it was still amongst ASIO's jobs, but after the biggest terror attack in Australia's history on Bondi Beach, he's rediscovered how dangerous that is.
20: So is he talking about the attacks occurring within our country, or is he referring to attacks that might occur from somebody outside our country who might want to attack us?
21: Well, he's referring to both things. He's certainly referring to Australians who become radicalised and do horrible things like we saw in Bondi, but also about offshore groups sponsoring those attacks and helping plan them. And he mentioned Iran as a state sponsor of those kinds of attacks.
20: So we talk about

0: about physical attack, but there could be, you mentioned it in your intro, infrastructure attacks. Can you work us through that?
1: Yes. So there's been a lot of stuff recently about the power of AI as a cybersecurity threat. But even before that, cyber hackers working for governments, governments like the government in Beijing, have been putting tools into things like our electricity operators and their digital systems to be able to turn them off or disrupt them when they want to do that.
0: Right. Okay. So how do you read it, Michael? Do you think it's still the same and it's always been there, or is there an added risk as far as you're concerned?
1: Well, I think the fact that everything is now getting internet connected means that side of things is more dangerous. We're more dependent on all those digital systems and more dependent on ones from places like China where the government can pull all the strings. So that's a growing problem. Terrorism, though, this isn't new news from Mr. Burgess. In fact, it's news that existed before the Bondi attack. So he's telling us something we already know, and he's revealing it as kind of new wisdom, when in fact, I think there were failures by our agencies in the lead-up to that attack.
0: You know what? If I woke up this morning and my phone wasn't working, the internet wasn't working, I couldn't get access to my bank accounts, etc., I'd freak.
1: Well, but you wouldn't be able to tell anyone, so it'd be fine.
0: Well, but I would know, though.
2: It would just go to the bank.
1: Yeah, well, this is, people do need to back up their information, and they do need to take their own cybersecurity seriously. So governments can't do everything for us, as Mr. Burgess pointed out, but we at least need to be aware of some of the risks.
0: Right. So should we have an anti-terrorism, I don't know, assault pack within our own armory where, you know, I could survive for 5 weeks without having to be online. I've got all the things that I need as far as keeping my household operational.
2: Just come fishing with me next week.
0: Do we go that far?
1: No, I don't think so. But I think we've got to realise when we're taking big decisions like to put a whole lot of electric vehicles into our transport fleet, that comes with some security downsides, and we should be open-eyed about them, and we should do some things about that.
0: Right. Okay.
1: You know, you can sort of force companies to make sure they keep key data onshore, and you can check that they're doing it, and you can have fallback ways of operating things.
2: But anything with a smart chip in it these days is vulnerable, isn't it? Given what the tech wizards can do and what they can tap into.
1: Yes, but, you know, security is about action and response. So when new threats are turning up, you do something new to counter them. You don't just sit there and say, oh, my goodness, it's all got terrible.
0: Mm. Well, it's good news for you because you'll be busy because people will be starting to look at it even more. Michael, we appreciate your contribution this morning.
1: Thanks very much, guys.
0: Michael Shoebridge there, founder and director of Strategic Analysis Australia. If you think about that, when we wake up in the morning, most of us reach for our phones and have a look at different things on it. If none of it was working,
2: brilliant.
0: That would freak people
2: out.
0: It'd
2: be so good. It'd be like the old days, mate.
0: You log into your bank and there's no recognition.
2: It'd be like
0: no one knows who you are.
2: It's a bit like when you used to get in your car and you just used to cruise along and no one could ring you and you didn't have Waze or you didn't have any directions. You just drove and you come to a dead end. Guess what? You just go around, you get the old buddy map book out. You know,
3: it's a bit like
2: next week when I go fishing. The best part is, guess what?
0: No communication.
2: There's no communication out the back of Dirk Hardog Island.
0: I can't believe that.
2: Can you believe that?
0: That'd be boring for me. But, you know, good luck to you. You'll love it.
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0: So Glenn, who says we've been muzzled by the new owners of this radio station with no proof whatsoever to back that up, says we won't talk about Carl Stefanovic or
2: Tommy
0: Robinson.
2: What does he want us to talk about?
0: Or Ben Robert Smith. We've spoken about him. Anyway, no, he's muzzled himself because he's not coming on the radio.
2: One of Carl's quotes, though, is, this is a great country and it's just so lost.
0: Well, you really That's believe he's going to join One Nation. Is that what you're suggesting?
2: I would suggest, no, I didn't say that he would join One Nation, but I think it's probably more likely than any other given the theme of what he's been doing, which has gotten up the nose of people,
0: right,
2: is that I'm thinking right now as we get a container full of biscuits put in front of the Cookie Monster over there. That's Steve Mills, everybody.
0: Sorry.
2: Introducing the Cookie Monster this morning.
0: I said to Rob, would you mind finding a biscuit barrel because we're going to eat all those.
2: Yeah.
0: And I did say.

0: Hey, mate, thank you for doing that, because he's found a wonderful container.
1: Yep.
0: Would you mind removing it from the studio?
1: No, don't. No, just leave it there. We just want to see how many of those you can consume between now and 9 o'clock.
0: No, I don't want any more.
1: It's called self-control, Steve. We love it. So back to what we're talking about. So Karl Stefanovic, I think he is going to follow, like many others in the media. I mean, if you look at Western Australian politics right now and the landscape, there are several that came from a journalist, and whether it be as a sports journo or others that have now moved into politics.
0: Yeah.
1: And that goes back for a very long time. It's not just in WA, by the way. It's around the country. David Pocock, for example, former rugby player, is now one of the independents that is now in parliament. So I'm thinking Karl Stefanovic is going to enter the world of politics.
0: Okay.
1: I think 100%.
0: Okay.
1: That's what I think.
0: I don't know why I'd want to do that. But anyway, hey, Millsy, Karl, the big news of the day, Kangaroo Island. Ever been to Kangaroo Island?
1: No.
0: In SA?
1: No.
0: Got a racetrack.
1: Have you?
0: I've never been there.
1: Right.
0: Is now feral pig free. After 200 years since the first pig was foolishly introduced to the island back in the early 1800s. Regards from Chris of Mount Lolly.
1: Did they whack them all, did they? What did they do to get rid of them?
0: Send
1: shooters in bait them, or how'd they get rid of all the pigs?
0: I don't know. Wouldn't have a clue, but they're gone, which is good. That's concerning about the bird being found so close to the chickens, which you heard with Philippa in the news. And we also got an email from Malcolm, who provided us a dog poo. But when we got the dog poo,
1: he ate the remote.
0: You have to look inside the dog poo.
1: The dog ate the remote.
0: The dog ate the remote. Yeah, and then when it kind of
1: But
0: did
1: he found the remote.
0: But in pieces.
1: Yeah, because it came out of the dog. Numbers,
0: yeah.
1: It came out of the dog, and he found all the pieces of the remote, and the dog had eaten the remote, and that's where the remote ended up.
0: Right.
1: Poor dog.
0: And I've got some more news in regards to the Dockers flight. You know how the Dockers flight,
1: So this was the rumour. So it started off as a rumour, and then it was confirmed that there was going to be a flight, and it's $200 if you want to, put yourself out to get on this flight. But if the Dockers don't make it, it doesn't go, and it's $1,700 in total, but you lose your $200 if it doesn't fly. What further details?
0: Second flight.
2: No. God.
1: Yep. What, the first one's full?
0: Full. Done.
1: Second, so 200 flight. People.
0: Got to mention on the front bar
1: How many people actually get on? Can get on the flight. So there's what, 200 people?
0: 140.
1: So 140 have forked out 200, and if Dockers don't make it, they just lose 100 and
0: that's
1: 200
0: right.
1: bucks.
0: Yeah, but still, if they do get in, it's only 700, 800.
1: And so where does that money go?
0: The 200 goes to the deposit on the jets, apparently. So there's a second jet now going. So if you missed out on the first jet, what I'm saying is there is an opportunity for you to jump on board the second jet. So there'll be two jets at least going to the grand final if the Dockers make it, which is great news. Rob's at Vic Park. G'day, Rob.
3: Morning, guys. This is for Glenn. Hey, Glenn. Ring 133-882. What you guys got there, what you
0: think
3: is doing,
0: the
3: walking.
0: Right. Okay.
3: Balls.
0: All right, Rob. Good on you. Well done.
1: Good work, Rob.
0: Rob might have been, Glenn might have been muzzled by the family. You don't know.
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7: We need to stop saying no to our children more, according to the experts, and we need to start saying yes more often. So we're very protective. We're helicoptering our children by saying, no, you can't go there, can't do that, be home by whatever. So when the kids come and say, you know, Dad, any chance of 50?
8: So this is off the back of a movie, right, in 2021 called Yes Day, starring Jennifer Garner.
7: Yes.
8: Which you might be familiar with.
7: Yes. So they're basically saying there's a Yes Day, where anything that the parents would say, you say yes. So, Dad, can I have a 50? Yeah. No worries. Yeah. So anything they ask, Dad, can I take your car for a spin? Yeah. Go for it.
8: Dad, can I have a sip of your bourbon?
7: Yeah.
8: Cut it out.
7: Right. So we want to try it out today, right? So we are the parents and the listeners are the kids. Right. So you can ring up and ask us anything you like. And we're not allowed to say no. Okay. We cannot say no, but we have to say yes, or somehow we've got to get around it
8: as
7: parents.
8: This is not going to end well.
7: Well, I don't know if I think the audience will be surprised on how easy it is to say yes. Now, to help you out, we have a $100 voucher to the Shoe Bar, which is a wonderful place to go. Higo and Joe and all the team down there, they're in Yagan Square. You always say yes to the Shoe Bar. That's up for grabs. 133882. So you just got to give us an example. Seb, for example, if we were your parents, right? Carl and Steve are your parents. Right. Ask us a question.
9: I'm done like this. Carl, was Kane Corns a better football player than you?
8: Yes.
9: Is he a better broadcaster than you?
8: Potentially.
9: You can't say potentially, you have to say yes.
8: Well, no, I didn't say no.
9: I can't say yes.
10: Can I have $100, please?
7: Yes.
9: Give me the $100 then, please.
7: Love to do that. I don't have $100 on me, unfortunately.
9: Give me 50.
10: That's a lot of lie. You can't lie either.
8: We saw your wallet when you walked in.
7: All right, so that's the game, right? Can anyone play? And do we say no to our kids too much? It's probably a discussion point that we should really have while we wait for someone to give us a ring. 133882. Do you say no when you were, you know, when Em was growing up? Did you say no more often than yes?
8: No, I don't think so.
7: Yeah, because I think I said
8: I'd
7: yes.
8: I'd have to get her on and ask her, but I don't think so, no. Like, if she wanted to go to the park, we go to the park.
7: So you'd say yes, even if you were tired and no good?
8: Well, it's important. It's important that, you know, child and mother-father relationships, and that's how you build them, isn't it, when you're spending time with your kids.
7: So the kid's standing looking at the roller coaster at the Royal Show.
8: Can I have a go, Dad?
7: So, Daddy, can I have a go?
8: Yes, and I go on too.
7: No, obviously I'd say.
8: Just in case they're scared.
7: I'd say go for it, girl. Holly's at Belga. Morning, Holly.
11: Morning. I'm hoping this yes rule applies to everyone in the studio.
7: Righto, go.
11: Can I stop paying rent?
7: Yes, absolutely. Yeah, Yeah,
11: that's perfect. Good.
10: That's not the way the world works.
7: Yes. No, you can't say that. Yes. There you go, Holly.
8: Hey, Holly. Hey, Holly. Do you think that you can buy a house?
11: Do you think I can?
8: Yeah.
11: Not in this economy.
8: No. So it's a no. See, that's bad.
7: Why? But she's not the parent. Well, she's a kid.
8: Holly doesn't sound very old. But if Holly doesn't believe that she can buy a house, to me, as someone who sounds older, is bad.
7: Who are you? Tony Robbins now.
8: No, but ending our children's dreams. If you ask most kids, do you think you can buy a house? A lot of kids will come up with that answer.
7: We want people to ring, not to get a lecture.
8: No, I want to say the answer is yes. I was hoping Holly would say yes.
7: Tori is at Willerton. Morning, Tori.
12: Morning, fellas. How you going?
7: Very good. Got a question for us, child?
12: Yeah, this one's for you, Millsy. Right. I just wanted to know if you were wrong about the beer issue yesterday.
7: Come on. It's an interesting question you put there, Tori.
8: Tori.
7: based on the probability of other people disagreeing with me, yes. All right.
12: Well done.
7: There you go, Tori.
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7: If you've just joined us, we are the parents and the listeners this morning are the kids and we can't say no. So ask us a question and see how we handle ourselves. Karina's at Bell Divers. Good morning.
14: Good morning, Carl and Millsy.
7: Morning, Karina.
14: Can you please together sing loudly the Fremantle Dockers song?
7: Yes, but we won't be doing it on air today. But we could. I won't. All right, you ready? You ready? Free or heave ho.
8: I don't even know the words.
7: I
8: don't even know the words of the Dockers song.
7: We are the free old Dockers. We're rolling and we're shockers. We're the mighty free old shockers. Something like that. How did I go, Karina?
14: That was so funny and I liked your spin on it.
7: Okay.
14: I just want to say, it's good to say no to the kids because if you say yes too much, they don't handle if they don't get their own way, they don't handle it quite well.
7: Yeah, that's right. Rejection.
14: So,
7: part of life. That's a good.
8: Well done, Karina.
7: Good analysis. I like it, Karina. Well done. Tony's at Bell Divers. G'day, Tone.
15: How are you, boys? Can I just say hello to my wife that just called?
7: Hello.
15: Hello, my wife.
8: Yeah. What's your wife's name?
16: Karina.
15: Karina. Hello. She just called.
7: Oh, you're kidding.
8: Yeah, right.
15: That's
7: funny. Right.
15: That's hilarious. Well, now, boys.
7: Yes.
15: Boys.
7: Yes.
15: I've got a rule. Every time my kids say no to me on a day, I will say no to them that day. If they say yes, mm-hmm. when I ask them to do the dishwasher or whatever, I'll say yes. So it works the both ways.
7: Okay. Righto. So yeah. The message there is?
15: Yeah. Well, I'll ask you a question, Millsy.
7: Mm.
15: Will St Kilda won't win the premiership in the next 5 years?
7: That's a funny thing to say. I think the line's broken up there, Tony, unfortunately. Mark's at Maylands. Morning, Mark.
8: You just cut him off.
7: No, I didn't.
8: You did.
7: His line dropped out.
17: G'day, guys. I've got a question for each of you.
7: Yes.
17: Carl, yeah. Will Essendon beat North Melbourne this week? If not, can I have your seat at the next West Coast game?
7: Oh.
8: Well, say yes. Yes.
17: Millsy.
7: Yes.
17: If you win on the punt, can I have the money?
7: Yes. Ooh. Highly unlikely I'll win, so no drama there. Thanks, mate.
8: Hang on. Dancing girls this morning.
7: No, that's not true. Michaela? Is that Mindara?
18: Michaela.
7: Hi, Michaela. Yeah. What have you got for us?
18: Hey, can I please win the voucher for the shoe bar?
7: Oh.
8: Yes. Yes, Michaela.
7: That's very clever. That's very clever.
8: Yep.
7: Yes, but not necessarily today, but in the future you could. Very good. Now, producers have put a question to us.
8: Yeah, what is
7: can
8: it?
7: We both have the day off tomorrow?
8: Yes.
16: Well, yes, we'll are.
8: Yeah, just come to Bailey Hill with us.
7: Yes.
8: Yes.
7: Good.
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19: 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Back to O'Driscoll, will always want his left foot, opens it up, and he snaps a goal.
16: Can the Dockers continue their sparkling run when they face GWS?
20: 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Stringer's got another one, you beauty, he's got five. 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
7: Now let's introduce Joanne Beattie. Why not? She's the founder of Helping Little Hands. What a great organisation. Joanne, good morning to you.
30: Good morning.
7: Tell us about what's happening tonight.
30: Well, tonight's a really big milestone for our organisation. We are launching our neonatal emergency transport service ambulance. Helping Little Hands have been working on this project for at least 2.5 years, and it's finally hit the road after a lot of delays. It replaces an existing retrieval ambulance, and we've funded that with the help of Telethon and a lot of fundraising by Helping Little Hands. And we hand it over tonight to the team and just use it as a cause for celebration.
7: So let's just work our way back a bit. Helping Little Hands, how was it founded? Why did you find it? Well, how did you create it?
30: Yep. My son, my surviving twin, was born at 27 weeks and spent 3 months in the NICU at King Eddie's. And actually this week marks 10 years to the week that he came home to us. So it's actually a really lovely, a lovely week for our family to take something that was really difficult into something really positive. So we established a charity really with the idea of providing families who are going through that journey with their baby really practical supports to take away the daily stresses. So we started very much with basic meals programs, fuel vouchers, really simple things that still exist in our programs. But over the last 9 years, we've responded to the needs of the hospital, the needs of the families. And we've gone from what we called our bowl of bananas and nuts 9 years ago, to funding the refurbishment of the parent lounge space within the NICU, different pieces of furniture. We now work up at Joondalup Hospital as well. So every year just sees an extension of our programmes and also an increasing demand for the services that we supply.
7: It's amazing. When we said we were going to do this story, I was amazed by the number of people just in our office that have had little premies. How pronounced is it within the community? What percentage of births would be, you know, at before time when you would like them to be born?
30: So globally, they say it's 1 in 10 babies are born before full term, and that would be under 37 weeks of a 40-week pregnancy.
7: Mm-hmm.
30: The families we really aim to support are the babies that are born at 23 weeks, 25 weeks, 28 weeks. Those babies that are in really for the long haul and can spend months and months in hospital, and many have ongoing requirements. But it doesn't take away from those families whose baby is in for a week, 2 days. It's a really traumatic experience, and it doesn't easily leave you as a family. And that's something that we hope, if we can just make a few things a little bit easier, then those families can focus on their babies.
7: So my good mate over here, Carl, you've got experience in this area as well. So you are one of those people in the office that can relate to it. The emotions that go through you the expectation that you're expecting when it does come the time for the delivery.
8: Well, what I will always remember is when I went into neonatals and when I walked into that particular room, I realised that it wasn't just us, Millsy, that there were humidity cribs in this particular area, which was at St John of God Hospital, and there were several others. And a lot of them, they were a lot more premature than Emmy, with a lot more complications than Emmy had. Thankfully for us, a little bit of jaundice, but Emmy was pretty good.
7: Yeah.
8: And so she only spent a very short amount of time, but just reflecting on, you know, the story that Joe has just told us around her own personal story and others, that they were far more dramatic than what ours was. So, but you've got an understanding, because you would sit there or you would stand there and you'll be talking to other people that for the most part were looking into a humidity crib at their child rather than actually having the ability to hold it. And that was a really difficult situation, Joe, to reflect upon.
30: There's a lot of separation. It's not a natural environment. It's not where you expect to spend the first days and weeks with your baby. And the nurses and the clinical staff, they do absolutely incredible work, but it is a very taxing, exhausting experience for families. And I can absolutely relate to that, that looking at your baby in a humidity crib, asking for permission to be able to hold your baby, and the importance of that, the importance of that connection skin to skin. And there's been a huge shift, even in the 10 years since my little one was in, to involving families really, really closely and making sure that they have as much connection with their baby as possible.
7: You kind of assume that it could be a firstborn, but it may not be. You might have other kids that depend on you. I mean, how tough is it to actually balance the needs that the baby that has just been born prematurely and an existing family? That's even tougher.
30: Oh, I mean, that was my experience, and it's a very, very common experience. And, you know, you talk about mother's guilt. You just magnify that tenfold when you've got a baby in the nursery and a baby or a toddler at home. And normally, you know, if there's not a big age difference, you have a toddler or a five-year-old, they don't understand. They don't understand, where's mummy gone?
7: Yeah.
30: Why is mummy not here? We're now allowed siblings into the unit at King Eddie's, which is fantastic. In my time, again, 10 years ago, and it feels like a flash, we weren't able to take my little boy at home in to meet his brother. So you're trying to do things like take teddy bears in and draw pictures and show photographs and create that bond. But what I will say is, when you do get your family back together, all together in that homecoming, there's a really special memory there. And families do have to, there are moments of joy, and that might sound
8: Joe,
30: a bit silly. No.
8: How can we all help you at helping Little Hands?
30: Well, if you jump online to our socials and have a look at what we do, we'd love for more volunteers. We're always happy to take donations. It's end of financial year, so any of those tax deductions you need, even just a $10 donation just helps us continue some of our very basic services and come along to things that we do if we're having events. But also, if you do know of a family who has a premature baby, let them know about us and we'll be there to help.
7: There's things that you hear about in the community you don't think much about, but the transportation of such a newborn with what you're launching tonight is essential.
30: Absolutely critical. There are approximately 1,000 to 1,200 transfers by that vehicle every year. Some of those are from, say, PCH to King Eddie's or vice versa, and others are bringing babies from regional areas. So they'll be brought in by the Royal Flying Doctors, brought to Jandakot, and that ambulance will then meet the team at Jandakot, retrieve the baby and take it to hospital. Oh, so they're a really busy team.
7: Hey, congratulations. I look forward to having a look at it when it's unveiled tonight. And Joanne, thanks for all the work you do at Helping Little Hands, and well done to all the staff that work in this area. When you talk about heroes, they are heroes. They're keeping people that we love alive. So well done.
30: Thank you so much.
7: There we go. Joanne Beatty there, founder of Helping Little Hands. I mean, you take your hat off to people. You would have seen the nurses and the doctors and the expertise that you need to create this little person to keep them going in order to develop, et cetera.
8: Yeah, absolutely.
7: There's a skill in that itself, isn't there?
8: Yeah, well, there's, look, these are the sorts of things that we take for granted. And you think about the pressure that's on our hospitals and emergency services, and you think of all the other care that they do provide a lot of other people in our community. But when you're bringing someone new into the world and you have the issues that have just been expressed this morning and your own personal situation, you walk into that room and you see all of these devices and tubes out of things, and when I say things, little babies that are sometimes only 500 grams, yeah. I reckon. So like small. some of the children I saw in there were, as I said, a lot more premature than what Emmy was. So there would be a lot of shared stories out there, and maybe there would even be some premature babies that are listening to our show today that have grown up perfectly well after the beautiful care that they received.
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8: It is 19 after 7 and fitness test. There was about four players having a test. Jack Graham was having a test. Liam Davis was having a test. Tom McCarthy was having a test. And there was one other test. I can't remember. There was too many. Tom McCarthy joined us on the radio from inside the West Coast Eagles. Did you pass your test, Tommy? Good morning.
12: Hello, good morning. I just got one more to do today, but it's just pretty much ticking off training and then hopefully in. So, looking good. Doubt anything will happen today, but, yeah, looking forward this week and getting back in.
8: Well, you know how your body feels, so you're telling us that you are, as long as you tick this last box, that you are ready and raring to go.
12: I'm quietly confident, yes. So,
7: You're not going. I can read the line. I'm a body language expert and I can read it through the voice that you're not playing.
12: You read it last week, but you incorrectly said, I reckon. Now, my body feels really good. I'm really fresh after the bye.
7: But hold it. Just back the truck back, Tom. I mean, with respect, you're flying out today and they're putting you through a training session before you jump on the plane?
12: Well, I mean, it's just, yeah, they are. So we usually do that. If we fly out Thursday and have a Saturday game, we usually train Thursday morning. So just to get an extra session in and a bit of review of the game and maybe practice
8: run.
12: A bit of tactics as well.
8: Yeah, it's a bit of a captain's run sort of thing.
7: I'm looking at times. What time's training?
12: We actually start in about an hour from now.
7: So that's 8:20 roughly, right? 8:30. And what time's the plane leave?
12: Leaves about 12:30.
7: 12:30?
12: Gives us about an hour to get there and settle down. It should be fine.
8: Well, a lot of them did go to the club and then they, you know, join forces and then head out that way. The hibernation, playing PlayStation, how's that all going with the boys?
12: Yeah, it's been good fun. The boys got a little crew going on FIFA for anyone who plays out there. We got about 9 or 10 of us on a team at the moment. We all kind of just abuse each other on the PlayStation. It's another way of sort of getting away from the footy club and, yeah, playing a bit of FIFA. It's good fun. So a bit of an escape from the club, but there's not much else going on right now. So we're playing a bit of that recently.
8: So this might sound weird, mate, but going back in my day, I used to take my PlayStation on the plane and then we used to get in rooms when we got to our destination, wherever that might have been, in Sydney, Brisbane, Melbourne. And we used to do the same thing prior to games. Does that happen these days?
12: You know what, it's funny. I don't think it happens anymore, but I've heard stories of Brady Hoff and Ryan Marrick taking their PlayStations off when they were drafted because they didn't know what else to do, so they just play in their rooms, and I don't think it's a thing anymore. I think everyone's trying to be social now and get in the team room and play a bit of ping pong or something and watch the footy after dinner. That's kind of what we do.
7: Well, Tom, I hope you do play because you've been super this year when you've been playing for the Eagles and they need you down back. But we were just talking before you came on about a bloke by the name of Tom Jurevich way before your time, but I don't know if you've been down to Fremantle Oval, but there's a statue of a bloke taking a ripper mark, and we were talking about the bloke that he was standing on, a bloke called Frenchie, to his mates. Have you ever been used as a ladder and featured in a kind of photo where someone's taken a specky?
12: I actually haven't. I haven't been featured in any sort of, like, I've never taken one, and I've never been sat on before, so I'm going to stay out of the way and keep it that way, hopefully, this weekend that doesn't happen.
7: Is there a fine if you get caught, you know, being the ladder?
12: Yeah, there's always... So Tom Cole runs fines at the moment, and usually he'll put something up like that. If someone gets a funny photo or a funny tackle in a photo or, Specky taking on it, it'll get shown in the fines meeting, which is always a good laugh.
8: So give us a little bit, because the Blues are on a roll. They've won five in a row. They're probably one of the in-form, like Freo, teams in the competition right now. They had a bloody unbelievable first half of the season where they had some blistering starts and just couldn't maintain the level for whatever reason. But you're coming up against them at Marvel Stadium, and, of course, you can burst their bubble.
12: Yeah, it'll be good fun. I watched the Carlton game last weekend and, their pressure was immense. So we're looking forward to the challenge. They're going to bring as much as they can. I think they've won five in a row under Josh Fraser, which is obviously, we're going to speak about it a little bit and see how we can sort of counteract their pressure and, we'll review the game today, but, looking forward to the challenge.
8: What about Jack Graham and Young Davis and Willem Dersma? There's a few other blokes that are fighting back from injury. How many changes can we expect to see later today?
12: Yeah, I think there will be a few changes. They haven't confirmed the team, but I know that those three guys are ready to go. Same as me, they just got to get through training, but that's a bit of a cliche term for saying they're going to play. So, they're expecting them to come in, but not sure what changes are going to be made yet.
7: All right. Now, Seb's my stat man. He tells me you made your debut against Carlton. You had 31 possessions, so you must like lining up against them.
12: Yeah, I did think about that. I was hoping you'd bring that up. Hopefully.
7: Have you paid hopefully,
12: it was good fun last year on my debut, sort of something I'll never forget. So if I can sort of recreate that again, that'd be nice.
7: And Christo was on the radio last night with the boys talking footy, and he said that he believed that Michael Voss would have had the five victories along with the existing caretaker coach. Do you subscribe to that?
12: Oh, it's hard to comment. Like, I think the sort of fire you get when your coach goes,

0: It's obviously something that happened at the Eagles a while ago, and the boys said when they lost their coach, they sort of felt bad and wanted to come out with a bit of fire. So I think it's more of a mental thing for Carlton, just as much as it was for us a few years ago. So, yeah, look, I think it's hard to tell, but I think it's the mental switch for Carlton's definitely switched, and now they're on the board, and I don't know if that would have happened under Vossi, but, yeah, I guess they're playing with a bit of fire at the moment, which is good to see.
1: All right.
2: Hey, when it comes to players and this, and you know how they have the floating fixture, like we still don't know what the last two rounds are and when they're going to be played. Is that something that worries you or not? Don't care?
0: No, I don't really care. You also want to look into the fixture if you're playing around the country to see who you can catch up with on certain days and if you can, I guess, catch up with your family and stuff. But no, that's about it. Not really.
1: All right, Tommy, we're going to play one more game before you go, right? I'm going to start at 100%, right? And you stop the clock at any time you like, right? So this is the probability of Tom McCarthy playing for the Eagles this weekend. 100. 95.
3: Stop.
1: Wow. That's good.
0: Okay. I'm not sure how quick you're going to count down, so we'll leave it at that.
1: Right. Okay, 95. All right, that's good percentage. Tom, good luck. Hopefully you do board the plane. People will be out there spying, so no doubt we'll know tonight. Take care.
0: Yeah, I appreciate it, guys. Thanks
1: there we
0: a lot.
1: Go. Tom McCarthy there from inside the West Coast Eagles. 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

0: You're listening to the Early Edition with Millsy and Carl on Perth 6PR. Entertainment news with Peter Ford. Cherish Pet Food, WA's only premium dry pet food that's Western Australian made, Western Australian owned and Western Australian farmed. Cherish Pet Food.
1: Nice to have your company here on 6PR 12 after 8. We are joined by Peter Ford and Fordy. Carl is gone.
2: And so it came to pass. Yeah, you start the week with a Logie nomination. Everyone thinks you're wonderful. By the end of the week, you're an outcast. Thrown out by the network who you were with for, well, I think 21 years on the Today Show. And I think another 6, 7 in various other capacities. Starting, of course, as quite a young man. But yeah, the very short, cold statement from Nine confirmed it. That was released about 3 hours or so ago. No platitudes, no thanking anybody. So then on the Today Show, they did for the first time, they addressed it. This is how they opened the program this morning.
3: This morning we wanted to inform you that Carl will not be returning to the Today Show or to Nine.
4: Yeah, look, as you know, he's been pursuing a podcast project independently of Nine for the last few months, and it's been decided he'll be injecting all of his energy and attention into that, as doing both is no longer possible.
3: Carl has, of course, woken up with Today for 21 years, so we know this is a huge change for our viewers and, of course, for us. He's our mate and he's our colleague, and it goes without saying that Carl's presence will be missed. 2 decades is a long time.
5: Wow. So, she sounds very emotional, Pete.
2: Yeah, well, I think they've formed, you know, a bond, as you would want on-air people on a daily basis to do. And it has been obviously not the most ideal exit. Certainly, the way the Nine statement is worded, it kind of wants us to think it's a mutual agreement. We certainly don't know if he got a payout or not. They're not in the statement saying he breached the conditions of his employment, so therefore he had to go. So they're just saying it's, I think, the suggestion is that they don't use this word, but they're saying it had become unworkable. They say that Carl and Nine have agreed it's no longer possible for him to continue hosting Today at the same time as his independent podcast. So Carl took to a park bench in London and recorded the piece to camera where he wanted everybody to know his side of the story, and he believes he's not bagging the network, but he's certainly saying this is an issue of free speech. This is Carl Stefanovic.
6: I've spoken to people who have different perspectives. I know that winds some people up. Sometimes I agree with everything a guest says, sometimes I don't. But importantly, you get to make up your mind. You have the right to hear from different voices. Freedom of speech here and around the world is what this show is about.
2: And he then closes it by saying, you know, basically, I don't know what I'm going to do. I mean, I thought the podcast was the whole idea. That was what he was going to do, because he was always finishing on the Today Show at the end of the year. So watch and wait and see what happens next.
5: Made for breakfast radio in the East, I would suggest. Pete, thanks for all your work this week. We'll do it again on Monday.
2: See you then.
0: 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On 6PR Breakfast, the $1,000 Minute. It's a winner, baby. Thanks to Tyre Power, get the power of big brands at lower prices.
5: Yes, indeed, and with the weather outside, you want to get those tyres checked because it is nice and slippery outside. We're up to Cunderdin this morning. Lockie, good morning.
7: Morning, Millsy. How are you?
5: I'm well, mate. I'm really well. You know, like, 10 out of 10 will win you $1,000. Everyone here wants you to win a grand. We want you to win a grand because it would look really good. But if everyone you get wrong, it's going to cost you money. So we don't want you to get any wrong. Carl is ready to rock. Are you ready to rock?
7: Yeah, ready to go.
5: All right. Good luck, mate. Here we go.
8: Are you getting some rain, importantly?
7: Yes, we are. And I'm just on the way out to the farm and it's a nice little drop.
8: Beautiful, mate. All right. Well, good luck. Hope it ends well. Okay. Time starts after this question. What is the sum of the interior angles of a triangle?
7: 90.
8: Which car manufacturer produces the Mustang?
7: Ford.
8: Hobart is the capital city of which Australian state?
7: Tasmania.
8: Which brand owns the trademark Just Do It?
7: Nike.
8: Brioche is a type of bread which originated in which country?
7: France.
8: What is the name of Batman's butler?
7: Robin.
8: In 10-pin bowling, what score is perfect score?
7: Oh, I don't know, 72.
8: Allergic rhinitis is commonly known as what?
5: Hey?
7: Pass.
8: What sea is next to Saudi Arabia?
7: What was that?
8: What sea is next to Saudi Arabia?
7: Red? The Red Sea.
8: Who do the Socceroos play this morning?
7: Paraguay.
8: What is the sum of the interior angles of a triangle? Double it.
7: 180.
5: I think we've got 180 just on the bell. Yeah, that fits. Well done. It is 180, mate. Well done. You know your Mustangs. It is a Ford. 2 from 2. Tasmania. Hobart is the capital. Good work. Nike, just do it. You've just done it this morning. You've done well. Brioche is from France. Nice work. Mate, you're going to kick yourself. What's the name of Batman's butler?
8: He said something.
5: You said
8: Robin.
5: Yeah, you
8: and said
5: Robin.
8: And then what did you say?
5: Who is it then?
8: Starts with an A.
5: Tall bloke. Had a mo.
7: It's not coming to me.
5: Alfred.
7: Alfred, yeah.
5: But, Alfred the butler. 10-pin bowling. You obviously don't play 10-pin bowling in Cunton. It's 300 for the perfect game. Hay fever for allergic rhinitis. And Red Sea was right for Saudi Arabia. And Paraguay was right as well. $70 coming your way. Well done, Cobbo. Enjoy the... what are you going to be doing in the rain on the farm?
7: I think it's going to be an office day today. Stay out of it.
5: Oh, okay. The modern farmer.
8: I get bogged.
5: The modern farmer. Yeah. Good on you, mate. Have a good weekend, Lockie. Well done.
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9: It's 7 degrees at 5 o'clock. Good morning. I'm Jack Fenwick. Australia has been knocked out of the World Cup, losing on penalties to Egypt in their round of 32 clash. The teams unable to be separated after 120 minutes of football with scores level at 1-1. Socceroos captain Harry Suter and Lucas Herrington missing their penalties with Egypt perfect from the spot. Centre-back Hossam Abdelmaguid taking his country's winning goal.
10: To send Egypt through, and he does. Heartbreak for Australia. Jubilation for those in red.
9: That call on SBS. Egypt's opponents in the next round will be decided later this morning when Argentina take on Cape Verde. A statue of Nicky Winmar outside Optus Stadium has been ordered to be removed. Jake Batrick reports the former St Kilda player has been found guilty of assaulting a woman in northern Victoria last year.
11: The 60-year-old pleaded not guilty to the charges, claiming he acted in self-defence, but the Bendigo magistrate found the victim was being truthful. Premier Roger Cook has ordered a bronze statue depicting Nicky Winmar's 1993 stand against racial abuse be removed from outside Optus Stadium. The Premier says violence against women is never acceptable and it's no longer appropriate for the statue to be on display. It's unclear when it'll be removed. Jake Batrick, Perth.
9: The body of Iran's late supreme leader, Ali Khamenei, has gone on display in Tehran ahead of a 6-day funeral procession. Millions are expected to attend the services, while an Iranian army general has warned the US and Israel against launching any attacks during the events. The American military says a second Marine unit is now operating in the Middle East. Data has revealed the demand for services provided by the National Debt Helpline has hit an all-time high. In the 2025-26 financial year, more than 183,000 people reached out for support, marking an increase of 9%. Financial Counselling Australia Chief Executive Dr Dominique Mayrick says it's rare people are seeking help for just one debt.
12: Often if you're struggling in one spot, you're struggling in several. For the first time ever recently, we're getting the leading presenting issue has been actually people calling about their tax debt.
9: In finance, your Aussie dollar is buying 69.3 US cents.
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9: West Coast have gone down by 25 points against Adelaide at Optus Stadium. Crows forward Darcy Fogarty booted four goals while Ben Keys kicked three. Eagles rising star Jobe Shanahan went down back in the second half. He says he's happy to keep experimenting with different roles.
13: I'm pretty open-minded. I'm happy to play wherever they want me. I played a lot of forward going up, so I think I'm sort of a natural forward. But, yeah, as I said, like, I'm happy to do it, whatever the coaches want, really.
9: Fremantle are in the nation's capital for the first time in 4 years, taking on GWS at Manuka Oval. The Dockers are chasing their 15th straight win and maintain their 8-point gap over the second-place Swans. Coach Justin Lomuel says his team aren't buying into anything other than beating the Giants in Canberra this morning.
14: Gone for one straight. That's our mindset. We haven't looked too far in the past and held on to too much of that. We haven't got too far ahead of ourselves. We've been trying to stay in the moment. Yeah, and that's what's allowed us to get here. And, you know, we play.

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10: Mostly sunny today with a top of 19 degrees. Showers developing tomorrow with a top of 21. Monday, a possible shower with temperatures reaching 19. Tuesday, cloud clearing and 21 degrees. Sunny on Wednesday and 21. Thursday, a shower or two with a top of 20 degrees. And 17 degrees in a shower or two on Friday. Right now it's 7 degrees. More news at 6 o'clock on Perth's 6PR.
11: Cause I've fished everywhere, man. I've fished everywhere, man. Up beaches, boats and piers, man. I'm in up to my ears, man. With handline rods and spears, man. Yes, I've fished everywhere. I've caught emperors, kingfish, skipjack, queenfish, red-eye, nanagai, blue cod, greenfish, garfish, grouper, grunter, wrasse, sergeant, vegas, sharks and bass, barramundi, yellowtail, sole and flounder, king-size snapper, 30-pounder.
12: On Perth 6PR, this is the Boat Dive and Fishing man. 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
11: I've fished everywhere.
13: Oh, yes, good morning and welcome to the Boat Diving Fishing Show. This Saturday, the 4th of July. Before I get into fishing, we're just a little bit flatty in the studio. After watching the Socceroos, who were brave in taking the game into extra time and then into penalties, Harry Souter missed the first one. The skipper was in charge to take the first spot kick, and Egypt were perfect clean sheet, kicking the next four, and Australia missing two. So well done to the Socceroos. It was an epic game, a great tactical game by both coaches, but yeah, that's a hard one to swallow. Yeah, they're in Dallas, at Dallas Stadium. What a spectacle. Great moments, but the Australian goalkeeper, young Beach, he kept him in it. And interesting, the coach Popovich, he changed the goalkeepers. Matt Ryan came in to take all the penalties or be in charge of the penalties, which I didn't mind that, actually. He's a bit of a spot kick specialist. But anyhow, yeah, no doubt we're going to cover it a fair bit. It's the leading bulletin news. The Socceroos going down after a pretty successful campaign. They got to the final 32, but had a opportunity to get to the final 16. I think they would have progressed to play Argentina, which would have been a great. Well, Argentina got to get the job done this morning. But anyhow, 133-882. You can sense we're a bit flat here in the studio, so we're going to try and uplift and talk all things fishing. I've got a special guest coming on today.

0: he, Dean Thorburn, he's experienced aquatic environmental scientist and runs Indo-Pacific Environmental. And we're going to talk about the mussel farm in Coburn Sound. He's got a project to try and reintroduce it and the many benefits for the ecosystem within the fishery within Coburn Sound. And we're going to be talking about that as well. Media release last week of a legal take of sea urchins led to hefty fines. So sea urchins is something that we do see, especially when you dive and have a look. If you're going for a bit of a snorkel, sea urchins are something we've always found when we were kids. So two men from the Mandurah area were fined more than $1,500 each in the Geraldton court last week for an illegal haul of sea urchins taken from Port Denison last October. A 61-year-old man from Silver Sands was fined $1,600 for taking 78 sea urchins from an intertidal reef near the Port Denison Marina, exceeding the bag limit of by 58, so it's 20 per person. He was accompanied by a 52-year-old man from Falcon who was ordered to pay $1,500 by exceeding the bag limit by 53. The daily bag limit for sea urchins in West Australia is 20 per person per day. A separate court matter, two Geraldton men were convicted netting in the closed waters of Greenough River and were penalised and fined $2,400. The men were captured on drone footage, had used a 50-metre haul net in December to catch six sea mullet, one yellow eye mullet and an undersized black brim. The Greenough River is closed to all net fishing, meaning it's illegal to use the net in that river. Fisheries officers in the Department of Primary Industries and Regional Development intercepted the fishers who were attempting to hide the net in the bushland adjacent to the river. The officers also located one undersized mulloway, which had been caught with a fishing rod the previous night. The 33-year-old man was fined $1,634 for giving a false name and netting in closed waters, taking a totally protected undersized black brim and possession of undersized mulloway. The 39-year-old was also fined $790 for his offences. Mick Kelly, who's the Midwest Director of Compliance for DEPA, we've had him on this program many a time, said fishers should be aware of West Australia's fishing rules for various species before fishing. That's important and something that we advocate on this program here. Taking more than the bag limit allows, taking undersized fish or using a net illegally could threaten the sustainability of our fisheries, Mr. Kelly said. So well done to Deep Herb and, obviously, those convictions, you could see that, whilst the guys were, the accused were fishing, they're clear that they were, purposeful to, if you're over by 58 sea urchins, I'm not sure what you're going to do with sea urchins. I know they're a delicacy if you can get inside the middle part of the shell, but 20 per person I think is more than ample. But anyhow, that's a media release from the Deep Herd, and we get many of them each week, so I thought I'd just mention that on the top of the program. 1-3-3-8-8-2-2. My fish quiz. I'm going to go straight to my fish quiz this morning. Which fish is known for its role in the ecosystem as a scavenger? Which fish is known for its role, purpose role, solely in the ecosystem as a scavenger? 1-3-3-8-8-2 or 0487-999-882. Send us an SMS, even if you want to talk about the Socceroos. We're all a little bit devastated here in the studio. A bit flat because the Socceroos were so close to be able to progress to the round of 16, but they were brave in all their games. I thought they had a mildly successful campaign and showed the rest of the world their capabilities. I'm going to clear a commitment on this program and here on the Boat Diving Fishing Show. We've got much to cover. And just before we do go to the break, my fish quiz is, which fish is known for its role in the ecosystem as a scavenger?
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10: Yes, welcome back to the Boat Dive and Fishing Show. This Thursday, the 4th of this Saturday. Did I say Thursday? Saturday, 4th of July. Getting a few SMSs, nothing about fishing, but about the Socceroos. We're robbed. Is that the Australian way? When we lose, we just say, I've got to blame someone. I think the fact that we missed two penalties doesn't help in the penalty shootout, but... we've got to wait another 4 years. They were brave. Did you get up this morning and watch it? Were you patriotic Australian and turned on the telly or went to the footy last night, went home, stayed up and then, watched the soccer and then come into the radio this morning like I did virtually. 1-3-3-882 or 0487-999-882. Which fish is known for its role in the ecosystem as a scavenger? We'll go to Kim in Allenbrook.
11: Good morning, Jacko.
10: Hey, Kim. Thanks for joining us on the program this morning. Did you get up and watch the Socceroos?
11: Oh, no, mate. No. I went out and had a session bagged out on Skippy in about 30 minutes yesterday. So beautiful evening on the water, mate. So no, I didn't.
10: Oh, nice! Skippy's good this time of the year, and they're quite popular. So, what size range were they, Kim?
11: Oh, they weren't big ones, but they were just fast and furious.
10: Yeah,
11: and, no bite time. But a couple of young blokes said, they go out and chase the sambos at the back of the 3 mile.
10: Yep,
11: and they said they're everywhere. And mixed in with them are yellowtail kingfish.
10: Yeah, good fun, Skippy, on light gear. They're super aggressive. When they're on, and especially when you get double headers. Used to love kids getting them as double headers. they always gay.
11: When they get over 400, a double header's a handful. Getting to the quiz.
10: Yep.
11: The puffer fish. Enormous varieties.
10: Gee, James went a bit hard there, James. Far out. Just get it out. The puffer fish. No, it's not, Kim, but keep catching those skippy, mate, and it's a good fish. It's good fun. If you bleed them well, they're good eating too. So quite oily, and you know, they're very fishy, but some people like that. Some, in particular myself, I love them like that. So anyhow, that's Kim from Allenbrook. He came up with the puffer fish. No, it's not. Which fish is known for its role in the ecosystem as a scavenger? Oh, I've got Jamie here. Well, Jamie, he's had a couple. Jamie again. G'day, Glenn. I think the fish known as a scavenger is a blowfish. Cheers, Jamie. And then Jamie's come up again. And now I changed my mind. And this is from Jamie. It's a catfish. No, you're wrong on both of them. Lisa from Allenbrook. Morning, Jack and team. It's a hagfish. Lisa from Allenbrook. I'm going to look that up. It's not, but sometimes you got different names. So I might get James to look up what is another name for hagfish. I've never heard of a hagfish, but my initial response is a no there, Lisa. No name on this one. Hey, Glenn, super flat about the Socceroos loss. Think we should have took the wonder boy Nick Kerr from Perth Glory with us. Stiff to miss a spot. Yeah, look, they had a very capable squad and very capable to get in the final 16. But anyhow, we've got to lick our wounds. I think it's the fish is known as a scavenger, as a blowfish. I said that, Jamie. Dave on the SMS line, very busy on the SMS line at 21 past five here this morning. He's gone sharks. No, it's not. So keep them coming through. My fish quiz here on the Boat Diving Fishing Show. Which fish is known for its role in the ecosystem as a scavenger? If we don't get to after 5:30, there's another little clue I'm going to give regarding this scavenger species that may lead you to the answer. Anyhow, we're going to get to the Judy Forecaster because we need a weather report, what this weekend's going to be look like, and we've got Daniel Hayes of the Bureau of Meteorology on the phone. Good morning, Daniel.
12: G'day, Jacko.
10: Yeah, thanks for joining us on the program here, mate. What's the weekend looking like? I know it's cold, but I didn't feel too much wind last night at the footy, and this morning coming into the studio, it looks like I haven't checked my weather app this morning yet, but weather looks like there's not too much wind around today.
12: No, fairly settled. The winds will pick up a little bit over the course of the next 24 hours or so. We've got a front that'll come in later tomorrow and push through. So we'll shift our winds around to the north for the most part, north to northeast and then tending northwesterly ahead of that that front. It will mean that the temperatures today, 19 degrees, but a little warmer tomorrow, up to 21 degrees. As you said, relatively cool this morning, around about 8s and 9s around many centres, a few places dipping down to 5s outside of the city area. So it's, looking at being fairly settled for today, but then those showers coming in later tomorrow and the cloud that comes ahead of that means that tomorrow morning probably just a little bit warmer, which will continue into Monday morning as well.
10: Yeah, winds are going to be up both days over the weekend, but then Monday, Tuesday, Wednesday, Thursday morning, very low seas, so and low swell, a little bit of swell, but
12: swell's picking up a bit.
10: Yeah, if you're wanting to wet a line, Monday to Wednesday is probably the best pick of the day.
12: Yeah, that's it. It's not too bad. The winds do pick up to that 15 to 20 knots tomorrow with ahead of the front. But watch that swell because we are up to 2 to 3 metres. It's nothing too big, but it is a bit bigger than what we're looking at over the weekend.
10: And we've had some nice rain in recent weeks. Looks like maybe a chance of a shower tomorrow and then nothing until the next Thursday.
12: Yeah, that's it. That's when the next front will come through. So the one that we've got coming through tomorrow will slip south pretty quickly. The big high-pressure system that's further east is going to move very slowly, which means the fronts and the low-pressure systems will shift southwards quite quickly as they move over the southwest. So it won't probably bring any significant rainfall, but we could see a few places that push up to 10 millimetres Sunday into Monday before it then dries out for the rest of the week before the next one.
10: Yeah, as long as the rainfall falls in the right area, especially for our farmers there, Daniel, because we obviously need the rain. But long-range weather forecast, we're in the second month of winter this year in the early parts. So what's July looking like?
12: Look, we've still got that general pattern of looking at being fairly dry across most of the country. Around the southwest specifically, it's a fairly similar sort of pattern as well.
10: Yeah.
12: Maximum temperatures will be pretty warm. The rainfall will largely be below where we would the averages would suggest as we go through for the next month or two.
10: Anyhow, if you're heading out in the water, make sure you check your weather apps at all times. Vitally important that you're well prepared when you go in the water. Hey, Daniel, thanks for joining us here on the Boat Diving Fishing Show and an informative update of what the weekend's going to look like. Enjoy the remainder of your weekend.
12: Thank you. You too.
10: It's Daniel Hayes, the duty forecaster from the Bureau of Meteorology. We've got eels and leeches. Lisa from Allenbrook, she won't let go. Lisa, I've got a few people here. Go Piranha, Dave, then, he said. So Dave's throwing another dart at the dartboard. Jamie's gone the clownfish. No, it's not. No, it's not. I may give the second clue here and final clue. Actually, in the promo jingle, opening the show, it's actually mentioned in the actual jingle. So, as well as abundance of about 15 other species, but it is actually mentioned in the jingle, which I only picked up that this morning when we opened the show. So, which fish is known for its role in the ecosystem as a scavenger and cleaning reefs? Which fish is known for its role in the ecosystem as a scavenger and cleaning reefs? 1-3-3-882 or 0487-999-882. We've got our environmental scientist coming on the program, Dean Thorburn. He's the aquatic environmental scientist for Wreckfish. So we're going to be talking about Coburn Sound, the mussel farms, a project to get them back happening, and many benefits for the ecosystem regarding that. So got a clear commitment, and we'll be back here on the Boat Diving Fishing Show.
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22: Yes, welcome back to the Boat Dive and Fishing Show. It's 5:29 a.m. this Saturday, the 4th of July. If you've just woken up, the Socceroos were knocked out in brutal style. Yeah, after 120 minutes, it couldn't be decided. They went to the spot check kick and it was decided on penalty shootouts. We missed the first one. And after that, we were just chasing tail against Egypt, who now progress to the round of 16. So heartbreak for the Australians. Anyhow, back to my fish quiz. Which fish is known for its role in the ecosystem as a scavenger and cleaning reefs? I can't believe how many SMSs we've got here, and everyone is so getting further and further away from the correct answer, which is bizarre. Jamie has another go. He's gone the remora fish. No. Morning, Jaco. Are there two, stingrays and crayfish? Graham, no. Dave again, crayfish. Has fish in its name? Yes, it does. Fred, crayfish? No, it's not. But we'll go to the lines. We got Tom from Balcatta. We'll go north again. Good morning, Tom.
23: How's it going, mate?
22: Yeah, going well, Tom.
23: Yeah, good.
22: What fish?
23: Is it Taylor?
22: No, it's not Taylor. What made you think Taylor?
23: Oh, they just have a go at anything.
22: Yeah, no. Yeah, that's what I thought. I love catching my tailor because they're aggressive fish. And when they hit, oh, yeah, they love giving you a bit of a fight. But, Tom, do you get out on the water a bit?
23: Yeah, go out. My brother-in-law go for yellowfin whiting.
22: Ah, nice. Yeah.
23: Yeah, go out in the boat. Yeah. They're nice.
22: Very good, very good. It's a good time of the year, mate, to get out in the water in the autumn, winter months if it's not high and swell and too much rain. Get out there, get some nice bread and butter fish. There's plenty of them out there at the minute, which is good. Hey, thanks for joining us, Tom, here on the Boat Diving Fishing Show, 133-882. Which fish is known for its role in the ecosystem as a scavenger and cleaning reefs? The Honourable Jackie Jarvis, the Minister of Fisheries, she's been in the news again, obviously talking about the H5 bird flu. Just each week I mention the $50 rebate to be eligibility for to claim it on the WA service app for fishers with current recreational fishing boat license, RFBL. So mentioned it before, and I'm just wondering if anyone can let me know, have they got their $50 rebate that the government is $3.3 million rebate to help tackle shops, which opened on the 18th of May, and it'll stay open until I think 6 months or when all the money's been exhausted. So, and they are from independent tackle stores. So there's more than 40 independent tackle stores across WA participating in the tackle shop rebate program across WA. So a list of participating tackle retailers is available on dperb.wa.gov.au/TSR. The rebates can be claimed via the service app, Service WA app. So, and the fastest and most secure, convenient way to claim your rebate. So we've got the petrol exercise or the petrol, $100 rebate. So a few rebates from the government coming your way. Do you agree with them? Are you going to utilise them? And is it beneficial for you? But great to see there's some sort of initiative there to help the independent tackle stores outside the metropolitan area who have been hampered by, obviously, the commercial closure with a cyclone up in the northwest, which stopped a lot of people from going up to Exmouth and so forth. So, and with the cost of living biting people, people have stopped or reduced going on winter holidays. So we still encourage people, if you get a chance, to support your local towns or local communities where you can go
10: camping or go for a week's holiday during the winter period, chasing the warmer months, Exmouth, Broome, Karratha, Onslow, all those, Shark Bay, you name it, Kalbarri. This is a beautiful time of the year to be up there. So, Kim from the SMS, snapper clean the reef. It's not snapper, but Kim, they do clean the reef and they clean everything else. When they're on, they are on. So, 133-882. Which fish is known for its role in the ecosystem as a scavenger and cleaning reefs? I've got a clear commitment. We'll be back with our special guest, Dean Thorburn. He's the environmental scientist for Wreckfish West.
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3: Ah, yes, welcome back to the Boat Dive and Fishing Show. It's Saturday the 4th of July. It's 23 minutes to 6 o'clock, and then Chrissy Morrissey will be in for weekends and gardening with Darren Senor. Yeah, we're all a bit flat here. We continue to see the highlights on the screens here of Australia losing the penalty shootouts. But what can you do? Jacko, the scavenger of the sea must be Carl Langdon. Oh, that's a bit tough. Tongue-in-cheek, Graham, okay. Yes, Carl loves his fishing, doesn't he? $50 at Woody's Cafe. Rebate easy and fast return, Kim. Yeah, I've driven past there a few times and I've been thinking about going down there, supporting the local, because that's what it is, to help the independents. So, morning, Jacko. No, I'm not claiming the $50 rebate because I do not trust the Government Services WA app. That's Ben. Okay, thanks for your opinion and thoughts. They're all welcome on this program. That's what we do. Kylie. Ah, good to see we've got a female on the SMS line, which is good. I encourage it. Some of the best fishermen ladies that I've fished in some fishing competitions. Geez, they love their fishing, especially up in the archipelagos when I've gone up there. She's gone, is it a buff brim? No, it's not, but they're annoying buff brim, Kylie, especially when you're trying to catch a dewey or snapper when you're allowed to, and then you get something good on the rod and you go, oh, this is good, and then you pull up a buff brim and you go, gee, that is deflating. That's deflating like losing the penalty shootout to Australia. Yes, so we will get over it, I keep mentioning, but as I mentioned at the top of the program, we try and bring a special guest on this show, whether from it's Deepert or Wreckfish West, our good friends there love coming on the program and talk all things fishing, but programs that we try and implement for kids fishing, all-body fishing programs. I saw the ammunition jetties project to reinstate that. So there's a number of projects that are going on, and I think it's important we bring it to the public's eye and attention here on the Boat Diving Fishing Show. And we're going to go back to Coburn Sound. I know I spent a bit of time on this program talking about it, but as young as I think I was in my teenage years, that there was a mussel farm. There was one at north end of Garden Island, and then down towards the grain terminal there was mussel farms, and even towards the southern end of Garden Island down to Mangles Bay I remember clearly, and we used to squid around it, we used to catch snapper around it, and it did a lot for the sound, especially squidding was really good, catching skippy. So our guest, he's an environmental scientist from Wreckfish West, and he joins us on the program, Dean Thorburn. Good morning, Dean.
4: Good morning, Jacko. How
3: are
4: you going?
3: Yeah, good, good. Thanks for joining us. So I was, when I spoke to Ben at Wreckfish West, and he came up with this idea, well, not idea, topic. Gee, it was music to my ears, because I always wondered what happened to the mussel farms in Coburn Sound. I thought it was an economic decision, that probably it wasn't as viable anymore, but can you shed light? It was quite, quite prolific in, you know, whatever it was, 15, 20 years ago to now, it's completely been taken out of the Coburn Sound precinct.
4: Yeah, well, I guess the biggest thing was that, you know, the farm was really successful originally because obviously there used to be a lot of nutrient input into the sound, and the mussels used to flourish. And then over time, with changes in water quality, and I guess improvements in water quality, which is a good thing, that the catch really dropped off. So the farm, it was an economic decision, that's my understanding. And then also the pink snapper showed up one day and decided to start feasting on them, which added, I guess, a bit of another issue with that in terms of being able to sell stock. So, yeah, it became less economically viable.
3: You're saying that. And I've actually witnessed a school of snapper absolutely destroying. It was down near the grain terminal. We were trying to catch the pinkies. We were trying to just big hand lines, and they were just, it was, I guess, high risk, high reward. But if you couldn't control it, they'd tag your lines in the mussel farm. So it became problematic for everyone. But there's scientific information here saying that this actually helps snappers' productivity in the Sound around these mussel farms. Tell us more.
4: Yeah, that's right. So look, ultimately, based on, you know, the Sound having a bit of an issue around its food web, you know, the snapper being in the Sound and it being such an important aggregation, and obviously the blue swimmer crab fishery also just reopening, a group of people got together, put their hands in their pockets and have basically fired the farm back up with the view of not selling any of the mussels for food, but rather for environmental benefit and seeing if the mussels can fire that ecosystem back up and, you know, create, you know, these fantastic fisheries.
3: So you're saying that they're starting to fire, there is a little farm starting again or what?
4: Yep. Yeah, that's right. So a company called Bicel formed. There's four partners in that. So Wreckfish West is one of them. Glenn Dibben, who is the original mussel master, who had the original farms for 40 years, he's a partner, and there's another two partners in an environmental consultancy and a commercial dive team. And ultimately, they've set it out to take the lease over, which they've took over last year in July, and they ran 8 kilometres of spat rope, put them out, see if the system was still functioning, and sure enough, now there's approximately 80 tonnes of mussel sitting on those lines.
3: Yep.
4: The farm's at about 5% capacity, and they're looking to, as I said, it's not for food production, it's purely for environmental benefit, and we're already seeing super positive signs.
3: And part of the benefits for the ecosystem is getting more natural food into the system.
4: Yes, absolutely. So the mussels are one thing on the lines, but when you pull the lines up and you look at them closely,

0: absolutely coated in little invertebrates and algae, and this is food for all sorts of fish. So we've got footage from the line. We've seen juvenile pink snapper on them already, skippy, tarwine, herring. We've seen the blue smooth crabs actually climbing the lines and eating some of the mussels, which has been a great thing to see because, again, that's a recovering fishery. So, you know, it's all about trying to fire that food chain up from the bottom up, and then we can support, you know, a great range of species that occur in the south.
1: And you keep referring to firing up this fishery and this, ecosystem benefit. How long would it take to maximise and get to its peak?
0: The farm at the moment is at about 5%. So that's holding 80 tonne of, you know, line, but it's a 100-hectare farm. So it's a really, really big, big farm. And if that could get to scale, then there would be some significant benefit in the sound. It's quite funny that within a few months, the lines went down, the juvenile mussels were caught, and the fish and the squid, as you mentioned before, the squid turned up very quickly all around the farm. And we're finding every time we're out on the farm that we have these schools, which are constantly there. And the interesting thing is we now have a resident turtle on one of the sites. There's often dolphins fishing around sites. So the effect has been really quite immediate. It's almost like a floating artificial reef.
1: Yeah. And whereabouts in the sound is it?
0: Yeah, so same place as it historically was. There's a large area down towards Rockingham, Southern Flat. Yeah. And then the grain terminal has been re-established as well. So if people are out there and they see the float, that's what they are. You'll see a bunch of floats, you know, in direct lines in strings, and that's exactly what it is.
1: Obviously, there's an exclusion zone. You have to protect the area. And is it quite visible? So just normal boaties that are just looking to go out and catch some whiting or some skippy, they don't run into trouble.
0: Yeah, mate, you can't miss it. It's got yellow markers, oceanic markers, which are marking the farm itself. And then you'll see a string of floats because essentially as the mussels have got bigger, the lines have got heavier, then they've added all these floats to basically keeping them, up off the bottom. But there is no restrictions on the farm. That's not part of the desires of the group. They, recognize that it's a resource, and a big part of that is getting public support. So there's no desire to restrict people. If people want to fish it, they're welcome to.
1: Yeah.
0: It's just one of those things. If people start getting snagged, we just probably ask that people mark it in a similar way that you do with a cray pot rope. Just because when we pull them through the winches, we don't want people getting hooks in their hand. But mate, absolutely, no, there's no restriction to enter the farm or fish the farm.
1: That's great insight, Dean. Hey, I've got a clear commitment, but I've got a couple of SMSs, so some live questions which I want to ask you after the break.
0: Yeah, no problem at all.
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1: Oh, yes, welcome back to the Boat Dive and Fishing Show. It's 5.50 in the morning. We're speaking to Dean Thorburn from Wreckfish West. We're talking about the reintroduction of the mussel farms in Cockburn Sound. Dean, I've got a question here. It's more just an opinion or an experience from Ben, who's always active on the SMS line here. He says, Jacko, there used to be a mussel boat moored in Mangles Bar, remember it clearly, in Cockburn there, and it was awesome for snorkeling and around and catch big blue crabs. The crabs would be eating the processed mussels. And that's the many benefits you mentioned before. It creates other opportunities and it's good for the ecosystem.
0: Yeah, it does. Yeah, so it's a much broader effect than just the farm itself. What we've actually recently done is what we call a greenwalling project. We did that with Freo Ports and DevWA, which was really fantastic. And it's the first trial. And what's happened is they've taken 20 tonnes of mussels off the lines. They've basically taken that to a rock wall in Kwinana and then dispersed them on the rock wall. And what's happened is those mussels, even though they've been pulled off the lines, they've reattached within a few days to the rock wall.
1: Yep.
0: And have essentially now on that rock wall, you've got all exactly the same benefit that you have on the farm, but you've been able to shift that life. So they're a really fascinating little creature that you can move around and basically do it all over the place.
1: And with these mussels that you're saying that's 80 ton, the 5% of what it's been reintroduced, are they edible?
0: Look, they are. At the moment, they're not for food production.
1: Yeah, okay.
0: And the thing is, for selling for food, people need, you know, technically with DPurge, you need to get a disease-free certification.
1: Yeah.
0: That's not why they're being grown at the moment, but obviously there's mussels all through the Sound, so if people are looking for a feed, there's plenty of places to get them from.
1: We've got another SMS here, Peter from Waikiki, saying, Waikiki is not too far, so if you're coming from Warmbra Sound up, filtering the sound water. So it's good filtering. Is that a fair benefit?
0: Absolutely. Yep. So all our signs are that each of those mussels, adult mussels, can filter up to about 3 litres an hour. So if you think about that on scale, like let's say we're at 80 tonne, and I don't know how many there are per tonne, but we're now talking in the hundreds of thousands of mussels, we're now talking in the hundreds of thousands of litres per hour. So if you scale that up for the whole farm, I think rough calculations put us at being able to filter the entirety of the Sound about 2.5 times a year. And I think it works out to about 70 Olympic swimming pools a day. So it is an absolutely massive, you know, biological native filter that can help with water quality and clarity.
1: And that then promotes or helps other species to flourish in that filtered water. Is that correct?
0: That's right. So in that water, you know, you have a much better light attenuation, or the light gets to the bottom, and we should see some pretty positive effects on seagrass, which have obviously been, you know, a lot of focus in Cockburn. And so with that clearer light, with that light penetration getting to the bottom, if that seagrass can flourish, then that's a significant benefit as well.
1: Dean, you've been involved in a number of initiatives and obviously working at, you know, Wreckfish West, who do a fantastic job. A lot of projects, a lot of initiatives, a lot of, you know, raising awareness and, bringing the information to, you know, wreckfishers like ourselves. Coburn Sound, have you seen anything like it, given that, the size of it, but what, you know, you've got snapper snort spawning season there, which is quite unique and iconic. And, you know, the crab fishery, which did collapse, but once again, Deepurb people, yourselves, collaborated forces to rebuild that stock, and people like myself who had a great summer just snorkeling off Woody's Point, and there was abundance of crabs. It's a unique ecosystem, isn't it?
0: There, mate, like thinking about our WA coastline, there really is another feature like Coburn.
1: Yeah.
0: You know, to have an embayment like that, especially one that's right on the metro doorstep, that, you know, you can get small tinnies out and families out, you know, in most weather conditions, even if it's a bit windy, you can, you know, tuck in behind Garden Island. It's an incredibly unique site, and to have it right on our doorstep, I think it's in everyone's faces.
1: Yeah.
0: We can see what's going on, and so, you know, people are genuinely concerned. They love it. So, you know, if this project can help in any way, then that's a win for everyone, I think.
1: Yeah. Look, we've 4 minutes to 6 o'clock. I've got many more questions. I'd love to continue talking. But, Dean, we'll get you back on the program to see the progress. Like you're saying, there's 5% of 80 ton of, you know, mussels there now. I'd be interested to see, just quickly, what have you got a target or an expectation between now and Christmas, what that may look like?
0: Between now and Christmas, I think, the aim will be to get those lines back out, so we have to be ready for that spat fall, which happens in about September, so when all the little juvenile mussels will settle. So I think the team's aiming for another 80 to 100 tonne.
1: Yep.
0: And obviously, you know, the fingers crossed that we get some more opportunities to put the mussels in different areas in the Sound and really fire up the farm.
1: Hey, Dean, thank you for joining us for the program. One final one. It's more of a saying, but a good friend of mine saying it's the Sound that just keeps giving, whether it's snapper, squid, crabs, King George Whiting, Whiting, Skippy, I mentioned squid, you name it, it's the Sound that it just keeps giving.
0: Yeah, I couldn't say it any better, Jacko.
1: Yeah. Dean, enjoy the remainder of your weekend, and thanks for joining us here on the Boat Diving Fishing Show.
0: Pleasure, mate, pleasure.
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1: Yes, that's another edition of the Boat Dive and Fishing Show. the answer to my quiz was Jamie. He got it right. It's the wrasse. It's the cleaner wrasse is the fish known for their role in the ecosystem as a scavenger. Cleaner wrasse are known for their crucial role in the ecosystem as they clean reefs by removing parasites and dead tissues from other fish. Their cleaning behaviour helps maintain the health and balance of the reef ecosystem by reducing the risk of infections and diseases among other marine life. Thanks to all our SMSs and the participants. Thank you to our special guests from Wreckfish West. It's been another great edition of the Boat Diving Fishing Show, and now it's time for the 6 o'clock news.
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18: It's 7 degrees at 6 o'clock. Good morning. I'm Jack Fettick. Australia's World Cup run is over, losing in a penalty shootout to Egypt in the round of 32. Neither side able to take control with the game 1-1 after 120 minutes. The Socceroos missing two of their four penalties in the shootout, while Egypt were perfect from the spot. Socceroos coach Tony Popovich says it's shattering.
19: I think we showed the world that Australian football is strong, a wonderful group, and yeah, just devastated for them that we can't progress.
18: That audio thanks to SBS. Egypt's opponents in the next round will be decided shortly when Argentina take on Cape Verde. Premier Roger Cook has responded quickly to news that former footballer Nicky Winmar has been convicted of dragging a woman by the hair and hitting her head against a door. Mr. Cook has ordered the removal of a statue outside Perth Stadium depicting a famous moment in 1993 when Winmar hit back at racist abuse. The Premier says he's directed stadium operator Venues West to take the statue down. He says violence against women is never acceptable, and it's important that a strong message be sent to the community. Biosecurity officials are facing an anxious wait as scientists rush to confirm if a deadly bird flu strain has reached the Australian east coast. The CSIRO is working to determine if a dead giant petrel found in New South Wales was carrying the H5N1 virus. WA has four confirmed cases. While preliminary tests come back positive for the broader H5 group, poultry expert Dr. Jose Quinteros says it doesn't mean alarm bells should be ringing just yet.
20: Even if it's an H5N1, doesn't mean that it's necessarily the clade 2.3.4b, which is the one that is causing problems with wildlife in other parts of the world. So until CSIRO confirmed that it's that clade, we shouldn't be much concerned.
18: Dignitaries from China and India are arriving in Iran for the funeral of late Supreme Leader Ali Khamenei. Uncertainty remains over whether his son and newly appointed leader Mojtaba will attend the public processions. Mediators say indirect talks between the US and Iran are still scheduled to continue after the funeral. In finance, the Aussie dollar is buying 69.3 US cents.
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18: Eagles coach Andrew McQualter says there were still some positives to come out of last night's 25-point loss to Adelaide. West Coast suffered another slow start but managed to claw their way back in the final quarter. McQualter says they need to find more consistency throughout games.
21: We got blown away first 10 minutes of the game. They put four on us, dominated territory for large periods of the game, but really after the first 10 or 15 minutes, every metric's really quite even. But the growth of our team is to fight, and we gave ourselves a chance to win that game.
18: Fremantle will be wary of the sleeping Giants in Canberra this morning as they chase their 15th straight win. Jake Batrick has more.
22: The Dockers will be looking to set democracy aside and get the game on their terms in the nation's capital today. It's been a landslide of victories for Freo, having won 14 straight, but they come up against a Giants side who've lost three on the trot, and they're desperate to keep their finals hopes alive. Fremantle go in unchanged after last week's thrashing of the Suns. Adam Kingsley has unveiled two debutants for the Giants, Canberra kid Riley Hamilton and big-bodied midfielder Jack Owl. The match gets underway at 25-12. Jake Batrick, Perth.
18: And Ange Postecoglou will return to football management, this time in Saudi Arabia. Postecoglou will coach Al Nassr, the team captained by Cristiano Ronaldo. That's the latest news and sport.
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5: Mostly sunny today with a top of 19 degrees. Showers developing tomorrow with a top of 21. Monday, a possible shower with temperatures reaching 19. Tuesday, cloud clearing and 21 degrees. Sunny on Wednesday and 21. Thursday, a shower or two with a top of 20 degrees and 17 degrees in a shower or two on Friday. Right now, it's 7 degrees. More news at 7 o'clock on Perth's 6PR.
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7: Hello, my little alive human beings. How out there this morning? 7 minutes past six. Gee, that was a big night, wasn't it? I'd like to know who of you actually stayed awake. Jacko's just awake, passed him in the stairs. I thought he was game taking the stairs to go down to the bottom floor of the building where his car is parked, because a big man, he's looking tired. He could have stumbled down there. Oh, wait. Hold on. Let's play this, then you can speak.

0: Right. Gardening with Garantino. I didn't even stay up and watch it. My voice is already confused. He's looking at me.
1: That's good.
0: It's a great
1: start. I'm pretty sure Jacko always takes the steps.
0: I take the stairs too. Do you take the stairs?
1: Yeah, I always take the stairs. Yeah, I always take the stairs full in life.
0: Yeah.
1: Always take the stairs.
0: Yeah, make a little. And when you go to the airport, do you take the stairs?
1: Yeah, absolutely.
0: Me too. Let's do a straw poll. Look at James. Do you take the stairs?
2: I do take the stairs, but only because that lift in the mornings.
0: Oh, it takes forever.
2: Well, it takes forever, and sometimes it takes you to the ghost floor above us. Has it ever done that
0: to
2: you?
0: Does it? No. Tell me about the ghost floor.
2: It is a truly scary floor above us. It just looks like 30 years ago, a bunch of people got up from their desk and left and never came back.
0: I actually feel sick. What? It actually takes you to a floor.
2: It's terrifying.
0: Is
2: and when it's 4 in the morning, it's completely dark and you're looking around like it looks like a scene from a horror movie.
0: But you press floor number one and it takes you to the ghost floor.
2: It takes me one up because you know how you have to scan your little your little fob to make the lift work? You scan it and then I, you know, press the button to go up and it takes me one too far.
0: Maybe it only takes you, James.
2: Oh, don't. I'm never getting in that lift again.
0: That's freaky. Have you ever done that? Is that
1: No. I've hardly ever taken the lift, but yeah.
0: Isaac's no. Do you walk up the stairs, Isaac? No, Isaac. He's more
2: refined. I'll show you both the floor that I'm talking about after the show. It's terrifying.
1: I'm looking forward to that.
0: I'm right. You get to go early. You're just going to nick off and not care.
1: Yes, I am.
0: Oh, sorry, James. I forgot. I wonder who it was or what it was. I wonder if anyone's ever worked in this building before and knows what was on the floor above us. I assumed it was all federal police and special people above us and we had no access.
2: It well could have been. I have walked around that floor a few times in my past job here
0: at 6PR. What was your past job?

0: doing the technology support, broadcast engineering.
1: Why did you walk around that floor? We will get to gardening, guys. 133 82. Yeah.
0: This is important 6PR building lore. But there is an entrance to the roof out there where our AC units are. Obviously, they're very important for cooling all of the complex electrical equipment we have in this building. And you have to go up that floor and walk across the floor, get to the exit door. There's like lunch boxes up there on desks still. It truly looks like people just got up and left in a hurry and never came back.
1: It's like Menzies. Is Menzies the ghost town?
2: Could be.
1: Yeah, they just got up and left.
2: Not a specialist in ghost towns.
1: That was an interesting ghost town because they just closed the mine and then they set a train up 2 weeks later from Kalgoorlie and said, if you want to go, come now. And that's it. Everyone just left. So when you went into the old ghost town at Menzies, there's pianos, there's cutlery, there was all sorts of things just left in houses. They could only take what they could carry if they wanted to go on the train back to Kalgoorlie. I met the young guy up there who's now an older man who rang the bell for the last time. He was a young apprentice on the mine and he rang the bell and he took the bell home with him at the end of the final shift. That's spooky. Yeah. I've been for a jog around that town early in the morning as the sun was rising. That was pretty cool. But there's no way I'd go on that floor. If that elevator door opened at a floor that was empty with no one on it at 5:30 in the morning, there's no way I'd get out there. Yeah,
0: no, it's a terrifying experience. Don't recommend it.
1: Can you play like something dramatic, like a sting, please? Too little notice? Okay, let's go. Ta-da! There's Sting. Gardening Sting's been played. At 11 minutes past 6:10, we are talking gardening. Now that you know more about the building than you knew beforehand, at 133-882, text us 0487-999-882. Our caller of the weekend this weekend gets a double pass to go and see the Harry Potter Forbidden Forest experience. A mate's young fella went through there as on a hot date, about a week ago, and he loved it. So it was very successful for his hot date. They had to walk a long way together, hand in hand in the cold, and it was fabulous. And she was a Harry Potter nut, so big score, big tip to him.
2: Well done, young man.
1: I don't know. All right, let's start with Lynn from Sinagra. Hello, Lynn.
3: Oh, good morning, Chrissy and Darren. Yahoo, it's blooming cold outside. Look, Darren's always talking about Charlie Carp fertiliser. Mm. Is that for the soil or can you run it over the top of your plants as well? Like you got power feed for the plants and sea salt for the soil and yada.
2: Well, Charlie Carp's is a fertiliser, Lynn, so you can run that over the foliage and you'll get a bit of the nutrient uptake through the foliage as well, or you can do it as a soil drench and just pour it around the root system of the plant. And that's pretty much true for any sort of fish emulsion type fertiliser. It'll do both. You can do it as a foliar feed or you can do it as a soil drench and it'll be taken up.
3: Does it stinky very much?
2: Yes. Yes, it does have a little bit of... It's not the worst...
3: It's Charlie Carp.
2: Yes, it's not the strongest odour of a fish emulsion fertiliser I've come across. There are some that are significantly a little more on the pong than the Charlie Carp, but it does have a noticeable odour that wafts nicely through the gardener if you apply enough.
3: Oh, that's cool. I can deal with that, yes. All right, thanks, my loves. Have a great weekend. Bye.
2: Thank you, Lynn.
1: Thank you, beautiful lady. Oh, my God. James is showing us pictures of carps wearing hats.
2: Wearing a top hat.
1: Why is that?
0: That's Charlie Carp.
1: That's actually Charlie.
2: That's the first carp they caught and processed.
1: Yeah. I was going to say, pre-being munched in. He looks happy at that point. He has no idea what's about to befall him.
2: He hadn't been put into the machine yet.
1: Oh, dear. Shush. We'll have people ringing in and saying rude things to us. 14 minutes past 6:10. We're going to take a break. When we come back, let's get some of your gardening calls in. And if you'd like to text us, 0487999882.
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1: Now, this weekend, team, I've come armed with my own veritable bucket full of mandarins. So Jacko couldn't get them. I bought them in after he left. Do you think he's still driving now?
2: Yeah, he'd still be driving, I'd reckon. He was in a hurry because he wanted to get home to watch the Argentinian game.
1: Ah, yeah. Do you think we support Egypt now? What do we do?
2: I'll continue to take no notice of the World Cup.
1: You just, this is where he comes to the fore with his bright, smiling personality, just beaming through the world. Do you not like soccer at all?
2: I do. I used to be a Manchester United supporter all through my teens and watched the soccer almost religiously. Monday nights on SBS, they used to have the roundup of the English Premier League. Just never missed it. But as I've got older and have other responsibilities, I've had to restrict my sports to just cricket and football. Australian.
1: Well, so there's your problem with cricket. Cricket takes up so much time. If you chose, you could have done AFL, netball and soccer.
2: Yeah, but I can go down to the cricket club on a summer's afternoon, have a couple of beers and watch cricket being played. I'm doing that with netball in the middle of winter.
1: Yeah, that's true. Do they give you, like, super cheap drinks at your cricket club?
2: Good value drinks. We definitely support the drink responsible.
1: Yes, no, that's true. We used to, at the local tennis club down where we were in Floreat, you could get really, really cheap beer in the afternoon. So a lot of the dads would come down and they'd have their final business meeting, like legitimately their business working meeting at the Floreat Tennis Club because it was cheaper to go in there than it was to the Floreat pub.
2: Yep. Yeah, that's pretty fair. Bowls Club's well known for that as well, for having the cheap beers.
1: Yeah, they do that a lot in the eastern states, don't they?
2: Yeah, because they're subsidised by pokie machines.
1: That's what it is. Yeah, we won't talk about those. All right, 133-882, text us 0487-999-882.
5: This World Cup update is thanks to Barber Gallo, WA's leader in motoring excellence for 59 years, with 13 automotive brands from electric and hybrid to bespoke performance vehicles. Visit Barber Gallo today, DL2061.
0: Yes, looking around World Cup scores, obviously Egypt advancing after beating Australia 4-2 in penalties after the teams were inseparable after 120 minutes of action. Elsewhere, Argentina and Cabo Verde have just started. They're in the 18th minute, nil all thus far. Argentina looking very aggressive. Obviously, Egypt to face the winner of that game. Yesterday, Portugal beating Croatia 2-1 to advance to the round of 16. Switzerland got over Algeria 2-0. And a gutsy effort from the English team beating a feisty DR Congo team to move through to their round of 16 matchup.
1: Right. Feisty. Yep. You love that name? I like that descriptor, feisty.
2: Yeah, it's a good descriptor for a sports team, feisty.
1: Yeah,
2: makes them sound like under-12s, but anyhow.
1: Feisty. Julie, in Willoughby, is your frangipani feisty?
9: I don't know about that. It's growing an orange fungus. Ooh. On a split, on a stem, and I don't know whether it needs treatment or not. They look like little spinning wheels.
2: Yeah, you do see those fungi on trees from time to time. It usually signify that there's a little bit of dead tissue in there. It's generally not a problem, and I do see them on frangipanis, particularly on the shady side of the frangipani. You'll see them, so where it's not getting a lot of sun, particularly through the winter months, don't really do any damage, Julie. If you are concerned about it, you can just scrape them off and apply a bit of fungicide to it. But generally, it's just a little bit of dead tissue in the frangipani trunk, and the fungi takes advantage of that and colonises it. But I've never seen it become a greater problem on the trees, as long as the trees are otherwise healthy. So in summer, the soil's in good condition, they're getting an adequate water to keep them happy, and the trees will be absolutely fine. But if it is a concern, that they'll scrape off very easily and just apply a little bit of fungicide. Something like a Yates anti-rot would do the trick.
9: Oh, right. They look quite pretty, on the tree.
2: They are. A lot of fungi are very showy. They don't have the capacity to, destroy healthy tissue on the tree. So as long as the tree is kept otherwise healthy, you should have no problems whatsoever. And you get a little bit of a winter colour with that orange fungi, on the trunk.
9: Exactly. Thank you. Thank you for your early mornings too. We appreciate it.
2: Thank you, Julie.
1: Thanks, Julie. We appreciate you getting up and giving us a yell. Steve is next from Swan Valley. Hello, Steve.
14: Hello, Chrissy and Darren. My apricot tree is no longer feisty because it's had an appointment with the front end loader of my tractor. Darren, I've had it for 20-odd years. I followed some advice a few years ago and lent an axe up against it, and I actually got a really good crop of apricots. But I've come to notice that it was only producing in a year that we had a particularly cold winter period. And I'm thinking that I need a different apricot tree that has lower chill requirements. And I wondered if you could recommend one, please.
2: Yeah, there's a few that have lower chill ones. So the earlier the variety, the lower the chill requirement is. And the one I used to sell at the garden centre back in my retailing days, it was always really popular for being early and low chill and having good quality fruit, was a variety called Newcastle Early. Not surprisingly, an early variety, the fruit quality is really good as well. So that would be a good option for that. Most of the apricots are fairly low chill. They don't have high chilling requirements. One of the reasons they do well in Perth. But if you get something like Newcastle Early, I think Belita's also pretty early as well. So, but the Newcastle Early would be my first choice.
14: Darren, do peaches have a similar requirement with chill?
2: The earlier the varieties, the lower the chill on the peaches. So some are significantly higher chill compared to the earlier ones. Anything with Flora in the name, like, so Flora Gold is a really good low chill. Flora Queen's a really good low chill. But most of the garden centres, if you go in to buy stone fruit in Perth, they will predominantly stock low chill varieties because we get so few chilling hours in most of suburban Perth.
14: Darren, thank you so much. Chrissy, have a lovely morning, both
1: Thanks,
14: of you.
1: Steve.
2: Thanks, Steve.
1: Will you make an apricot pie, Steve?
14: I have been known to do so. It is my wife's favourite.
2: Oh, they are delicious apricots. Ah. Apricots are probably my favourite stone fruit.
1: Yeah.
2: Just ahead of a white flesh nectarine.
1: Do you know what we're talking about last night? Apricot chicken.
2: Oh, yeah?
1: Did you used to make apricot chicken in the 70s? In the 80s?
2: About 5 or 6 in
1: or
2: the
1: did
2: 70s.
1: Someone make it for you?
2: Yeah,
1: sorry.
2: My dad did make the apricot chicken. He was one of those home cooks that was a little bit ahead of his time. He used to make the apricot chicken when we were probably 9 or 10, so that's very late 70s, early 80s.
1: Yeah, we were talking about bringing that back last night. We had a dinner party.
2: I wouldn't.
1: Things that our mothers cooked us.
2: Apricot chicken, because it came in a jar, didn't it, the sauce?
1: You can get it. Mama's making Canton. Do you remember that ad from the 80s? Mama's making Canton. Yeah, you could do, but it was easy. Apricot, canned apricots, which used to be great with that. You could get canned creams. See, I grew up in regional Western Australia. You often didn't have, there were periods when you didn't
2: have
1: fresh.
2: In a can.
1: Yeah, things came in a can, but there was a cream in a can. Some of our listeners might remember, and gee, it was good. It was really good. Anyway, we'll take a break. We'll come back with calls about gardening.
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1: It's 6:30. 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It's Saturday Gardening. Darren Senor, Chrissy Morrissey. And if you'd like to join us, there's a couple of modalities. You can use the telephono 133-882. And if you are our most scintillating caller of the weekend, you pick up that family pass to go along and see the Harry Potter experience up in the hills, which sounds like it's a bit of fun. And there's some nice-ish weather on the way too, so it might be perfect. You can text us 0487 999 882, or
2: you can do an email to gardening@6pr.com.au.
1: You may indeed. We had lots of emails last week. They were good, weren't they?
2: Yes, they were. Very good.
1: All right. Let's get into this text line. Kim has said we were talking about Charlie Carp off the top of the program once we'd figured out what the ghost thing. Yeah. And Kim was just saying Charlie Carp can burn the foliage of young veggies severely if sprayed on at full strength.
2: Yeah. So you can do it at half strength to – if they're very young seedlings, yeah, you would definitely use a lighter application, a lighter dilution than full strength. And that'd be the same case with pretty much all the liquid fertilizers. If you've got very young seedlings, yeah, you don't want to be hitting them too hard with the fertilizer over the foliage straight away.
1: Kim, thanks for keeping us all up to date and reading the fine print on the back there. Hi, Chrissy and Darren. Another winter and my dwarf apple trees are reluctant to let go of their leaves.
2: Yes.
1: They are still strong and green. Does it damage them if I play tug of war with them now or leave it to the end of July and still have quite a few to yank off? Cheers from Matt.
2: Yeah, absolutely. Just you can go through and strip – this time of the year you can go through and strip foliage off any of those fruiting trees. It can be a fairly tedious task, but generally the leaves will come off pretty easily, and it can help mm-hmm. with getting the chilling requirement to the foliage, because the foliage, when it stays on the tree, can just keep the temperature up a tiny bit around those trees. So
1: how does that work?
2: Just because it holds the air, probably holds it still around the tree, and it stays a little bit warmer. In commercial orchards, they will spray the trees with, I think, a copper brace spray or something that will encourage the leaves to fall off a bit quicker.
1: Okay. Hi, Darren and Chrissy. I have a camellia that is dropping its flowers. Any ideas? Is it lacking something? Paolo's in Melbourne.
2: In Melbourne.
1: Hello, Paolo.
2: Probably dropping the flowers out of despair of being growing in Melbourne. Yeah.
1: Oh. Poor Paolo. We had one listener in Melbourne.
2: So the camellias do drop their flowers as they naturally age. They age and fall off. It depends how quickly they're dropping off, what species it is. So if it's Camellia sasanquas, they are definitely coming to the end of their flowering season and dropping them off. If it's the japonica ones and they're dropping them before the flowers are really getting out in full bloom, you know, if they're dropping early and you're not getting the best display out of them, there's a couple of things that can go on. They can get a type of bud mite, so they can get some mites that do cause the leaves to drop early, but they also do need to be well supported with trace elements and fertilizer during the growing season to make sure those flowers can be held and show that they go to their full capacity. And the other thing with Camellia japonica is there are some varieties that just don't flower well. You know, you'll get occasional really good flowers out of them, but the majority of the flowers just don't perform very well. There's just a few varieties out of the tens of thousands available that don't flower very well.
1: So why do we bother to breed them?
2: Probably because the individual flowers are pretty nice, and at some point people have had them growing and flowering really well. They might flower really well in one part of the world or one part of Australia better than others, and then they're propagated and grown, and it's not until people start growing them in those gardens in some mm-hmm. areas that they don't produce well. So whenever you're buying camellias and azaleas, it's one of those things I would always try to talk to somebody who's got experience in growing them. And so there's a great deal of variety in the vigour and the performance of the different types of camellias and azaleas.
1: What's the biggest flower on a camellia you can get?
2: It's probably the biggest. It'd definitely be in the reticulata species. So they're a big growing species. They'll grow into quite sizable trees given enough time, but their flowers are sort of not quite dinner plate size, but definitely bread plate size, you know, so what's that, yeah. You know, 150 mil across easily. And there's a variety called Dr. Clifford's Parks, which was developed in Australia, which is mm-hmm. a nice big red one, big boss of golden stamen, and huge flowers.
1: Dr. Clifford's Parks?
2: Dr. Clifford Parks, Parks with an ES at the end.
1: Oh, Parks. I want to see that.
2: Yeah, it's absolutely beauty. And when I used to graft reticulata camellias back in the day, that was one we always did plenty of because it was very, very popular when it flowered.
1: It's got a nice little frilly bit in the middle, hasn't it?
2: Yes, it has. It's a very showy camellia and very strong grower, when it's, particularly when they're grafted.
1: Okay. If you could choose any colour theme to go into your garden, what colour theme would you choose?
2: If you saw my garden, I don't have a colour theme. I grow plants I like the look of. So, generally pinks and reds perform, I think, are the best, and whites make a great highlight. You know, whites really pop, particularly if you've got white flowers in winter. So white in the darker, more dank times of the year, the white flowers really pop very nicely.
1: Well, what about the blueies and purplies, like the agapanthuses and the plumbagos?
2: Yes, I've got some blue flowered stuff through my garden. I've got the blue ginger, which flowers in the late summer or autumn, which mm-hmm. always look really, really spectacular. I don't like plumbagos. I think I've made that point
1: a
2: few times over the years, so no plumbago in my garden. I used to have a plant called Homscoldia mandarin blue, which had really nice blue flowers, but unfortunately they succumbed to too many cold winters up in Rolleston.
1: Tell us about that plant. What is special about that?
2: They're quite tropical Homscoldias, and the mandarin blue had the center of the flower has modified petal arrangement that it looked a little bit like a little blue butterfly sitting in the middle of the flower. It's quite spectacular.
1: Well, I've just Googled that and I've come up with 3 million pictures of fish.
2: Yeah.
1: And one. Is that one little tiny? No,
2: that's a hydrangea. So Homscoldia, H-O-L-M-S-K-O-L-D-I-A. Homscoldia.
1: Right, try that again. Just say that again.
2: H-O-L-M-S-K-O-L-D-I-A. That's Homscoldia and mandarin. You should know how to spell mandarin.
1: I spell mandarin.
2: Mandarin blue.
1: Mandarin blue. All right, let's see what happens when I do that this time if I get... Okay, dinner plates. What the actual living day? Oh, okay. It's a pretty little thing, isn't it?
2: Yes, they're a beautiful flowering plant.
1: Yeah. Yep. Why would I get China pictures of China up there?
2: I have not. Chrissy, there's a lot of things that you do that I can't explain.
1: Take us to a break because I have to do something awful to him.
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1: 20 minutes to 7 on 882 6PR. I have now investigated said flower. I've got rid of the porcelain issue and it's quite a beautiful little flower. Is it, it's like there's this sea of pink, this light pink that's just been cut out of a piece of silk. And then in the centre of it, team, there's this beautiful little blue that sits up with two little blue petals on it. And then there's perhaps four or five stamens, which are like long, delicate tendrils coming off a snail at the front there with the little bulbs on the end. It's quite beautiful.
2: Yeah, very, very good description, Chrissy. They're fantastic little flowering shrub.
1: Yeah.
2: Virtually impossible to get in Perth. Like, nobody grows them up. We, the nursery I worked for in the 90s, we grew the mandarin blue a lot because it grows so well, particularly like the only reason I had trouble with it, end up losing at my place is they don't like the cold. So I can't even really grow frangipanis where I am because it's just, it's that damp coldness, towards the end of winter that knocks off the tropical thing. But in, anywhere else in Perth, the majority of suburban Perth, they just grow beautifully. They don't need a lot of water and they flower from probably the middle of spring to the end of autumn. So they're a summer flowering plant. So you get a long flowering period out of them. You cut them back once a year to keep the size in check. They flower on new growth. So the harder you cut them back, you get plenty of fresh growth and plenty of flowers and would do really well. Very drought hardy. Nothing in the way of pests or diseases. They're one of those plants that we would get it, their tube stock in into the nursery, pot them up, fertilize them when we potted them up, put them down, and we wouldn't have to go and do anything to them till they're ready for labeling up and putting out for sale. So they're a plant that would do really well here.
1: So there must be many, many plants in gardens around Perth somewhere.
2: Of those? Yeah. You think there'd be a few. We grew multiple thousands of them, but
1: let's put a call out to our listeners. Who's got one? Who's got one of these plants in their garden? Because then I can get a cutting off it from you.
2: Well, they'd be all 30 years old.
1: I could present it to you and you'd think that I was Christmas, not annoying. That would be good.
2: That'd be a change.
1: That'd be a change. Let's talk about another plant, your plant of the day.
2: Plant of the day. Well, it's a little native ground cover for shade. So not a lot of native plants you say are for shade, but this is a native violet. So it's a Viola hedriaceae. So sometimes called the wood violet or native violet. Mm-hmm. Grow beautifully in shady areas. So if you think about anywhere you might use dichondra as a ground cover, you could use the native violet or the wood violet. They would do very well, but they have the advantage over the dichondra of having a very, very pretty little flower, which you can see on those plants at the moment. They've got a bit of purple in the middle of a little white flower. And a little dot of purple, almost like an ink stain in the middle of the flower. They flower for months and months, pretty much all through the year you'll have flowers popping up out of them. So they make a great ground cover. They'll run quite vigorously in filled spaces, but they're pretty easy to keep in check. If you don't want them growing up around a plant, it's not that difficult to keep clearing them back from the trunk of another plant to keep them away. Grow really nice as a filler in pots. So you're having something you grow on the top of a pot with you might have a feature plant in there and you just want something to spill over the edge of the pot. They work very well for that as well. So they need shade from the hottest part of the day. They can take plenty of morning sun, but that hottest part of the day in summer, so from probably about 1:30, 2 o'clock onwards, you need to give them a bit of filtered shade. And they do like deep, rich soil. So they have the better quality of the soil, the more compost, a bit of kale and clay that you can put into the soil, the happier they'll be. But they'll just fill those empty spots in the shady areas. So if you've got a little nook where you're trying to grow something like camellias or hydrangeas, yes, where you've got lots of shade, they'll make a great ground cover. Just put a mulch of green underneath those plants.
1: Oh, that's nice. Can you eat those little flowers?
2: Yes, you can.
1: Oh, even better.
2: You can eat anything.
1: Yeah, whether you survive, yes, the act of eating is another question. Yeah, these ones you can.
2: Terry Patchett had the thing about all mushrooms are edible, some are only edible once.
1: Oh, that's good. That's very good. I like that. You're listening to 882 6PR. For those and other insightful comments, continue listening to The Gardening Show until 8 o'clock this morning. We've got Charlie Brown. Charlie Brown is joining us. Did you log on yet and do your $100 voucher?
2: No, not as yet. I will be doing it because we've got four licensed drivers in my household, so we're going to get the four of them.
1: That's exciting.
2: And I'm going to log on through the app.
1: Oh, good luck to them.
2: It's easier.
1: I wanted to ask Charlie about that today during the life and technology section. My mum's gone down to the local library. She said, I'm not downloading another. And my mum is mega tech savvy, but she said, I'm not downloading another app to do another thing. So she listened to us on the morning program during the week, and she's actually walked into the local library and she's grabbed the piece of paper, filled out the paperwork there, and she's posted it. She said the people at the library were fantastic. They've actually put on extra staff at the local library in Mandurah to help people to do this at the moment.
2: Oh, good, because it's not hard to do, really.
1: No, well, you should have seen the talk about it. Our text lines were going nuts because people were having very various experiences. Some people were, I did it. Ha! It's like they were running around with a big flag over their head. Did it? Took me 1 to 2 minutes. And other people were like, I've been trying this now all morning and it's just not working.
2: It's probably because it just started a couple of days ago. The system's probably getting overloaded. So just wait a week or so and then I'll do it.
1: This was more about, because if your app wasn't up to date with the security and the knowledge of you, it now wants a 1 million point security check, and then it would take another 24 hours literally, or 3 years of your life, to upload said information that you've uploaded before you can then get back in.
2: 1 million point security check.
1: Yeah.
8: Yeah, look, I'm a tech guy. I found it challenging. I think if you had previously set up the Service WA app, then probably a little bit easier. But if you hadn't and you're starting from scratch, I think the older people around us would by and large struggle.
1: Yeah, Mum just decided to circumvent all the tomfoolery and went straight to the library when she heard that was an option. And the libraries are doing the right thing to help people. But what happens if you're in a regional Western Australia, like you're in a little tiny country town with no library, no member, because your local member also has them and can print them out, and you're not tech savvy? I think that's a challenging one too.
8: Yeah, you've got to rely on the tech savvy people in the community to be kind enough to help.
1: Could bring people together.
8: Yeah.
1: You are right. It's 30 minutes to 7 on 882 6PR. We're talking gardening. Love to have some more of your calls. We've got some lines free. 133-882. Text to 0487-999-882. Send us in your pictures on the email and we can talk about them as well. He's looking at me blankly. What are you looking at? Soccer? Oh, you're watching Carlton.
2: Proper sport, yeah.
1: Proper sport. Oh, for God's sakes. Go to a break, please.
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5: Hey, look at all sorts of things. We're scrolling through social media and watching TVs and trying to make sure everyone's up to date on all sorts of things, including gardening. But as you are not calling us about gardening at the moment on 133-882, do you think all of our gardeners now, they've had a rush of blood, we've had a number of calls and we've had a number of texts, and now they've gone to bed because they stayed up last night and they watched the soccer?
6: Possibly, yep. I think there'd be quite a few people who would have gone to bed at, well, I think it finished at about 5?
7: Yeah, about just before 5 o'clock.
6: Before 5, yeah. Going back to snoozy world.
5: That's a long time. I was at 2 o'clock, so you got up at, well, you would have got up at 1:30 to watch.
7: Yeah, and then you get, the game finishes extra time.
5: Extra time plus penalties.
7: It's a very long game.
6: Yeah. Our 17-year-old got up to watch it, and then I went to check on him too before I left, and he was asleep, so he missed the last half, I think.
7: Yeah, soccer is a bit like that, you know. You sit down with the greatest of intentions, but when there's no scores in 90 minutes, it's tough.
6: Play-acting injuries.
5: There's been a couple of games where there have been some nice high scores, which have been good to watch, 3-2s and things in the actual time, allotted time of the game. That is exciting. Coming up on the program, we're going to talk after the news at 7 o'clock about how we can attract native bird life to our gardens. We're going to chat to Nancy Skade from the Australian Native Nursery about that. So if you want to attract some bird life into your garden, keep listening.
6: Yes, particularly things like the red-tailed black cockatoos and those bigger birds that really need a lot of our support.
5: I can tell you how to do that very easily where I live. They're like, the other day when it was starting to rain in the evening, there was literally flocks of black cockatoos just flying ahead, overhead. They're beautiful. The noise was absolutely deafening.
6: Yeah, they've got massive beaks. I'd hate to get bitten by one of those birds. I would never make them angry when they're up in the trees at my place and showering us in gum nuts out of the Maori trees. I'm just... Go for it, birds. You're all good with me.
5: We've got a neighbour who doesn't like them, and he has graduated now from a Nerf gun. He had a long-range Nerf gun, which used to sit down the bottom, but he was sick and tired of having to replace the actual bullets from his Nerf gun because they would come and they'd land on the tree and they'd just shred the living daylights out of it.
6: Which is what they do.
5: That's correct.
6: They do that to survive, not to annoy your neighbour.
5: Yes, but he likes his garden pristine. Yep. Hence, they were ruining the vista from his front room. And now he's got a tennis racket and tennis balls because there's a tennis court not far from where we are, and the balls, you know, go astray. Yep. So he just walks around, I think, and picks them up. And he was out there one day doing it, and he didn't realise there was a lady standing on our yard, taking pictures of beautiful birds in the trees or from some nature-loving organisation. And he's picked up the tennis racket and had a crack at the cockatoos. And she's marched across in no uncertain terms and told him not to do so.
6: Good for her, because I think next stage of his evolution could be growing up and appreciating having wildlife in his garden.
5: Yeah, and with the bird flu and what's just happened with the bird flu and the discovery of that. Is it Mullaloo yesterday?
6: The reason the black cockatoos are coming into his garden is because we've gone through and smashed down all their habitats, so they're looking for places to feed.
5: Yeah.
6: And I think if you've got black cockatoos in your garden, be grateful.
5: Yeah, well, that's part of that tree thing that the tree rebate that you talk about.
6: Yes. So they got the word tree and rebate.
5: Tree bait. Oh, yeah, okay, sorry. The tree bait. What are the, there's a lot of trees there that we can purchase.
6: Yes.
5: And we can get our thing, and they attract the red-tailed cockatoos.
6: Yes, they absolutely do. And one of them is, like, if you want to have food for yourself and the cockatoos, you can put a macadamia tree in.
5: Yeah. How long does a macadamia tree take to get something of decent?
6: If you get a grafted tree, you're probably looking at about 5 years and you start getting crops. 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
5: All right, team, coming up after the news at 7 o'clock, we'll be talking about how we can attract native bird life to our gardens. Do you reckon you can whip through this in 20 seconds? Guys, I used the tree bait to buy a Eucalyptus forestania last year, planted it in my driveway garden bed about 1 metre from the verge of the driveway. I'm replacing the concrete, and we're not going to get through this, and was wondering if the roots are going to eventually damage my new driveway.
6: No, it shouldn't do. So make sure that you've got plenty of water near the tree so it doesn't have to send the roots out on a hunting down water exhibition. Roots do impact paving, do impact concrete, but that forestiana is not known for being a particularly troublesome tree for that sort of issue.
5: All right, good. So that the rebate won't cost you an extra $3,000 in new concrete. That's fabulous. Team, you're listening to Gardening. Darren Sainor will be back after the news at 7 o'clock to answer your questions. 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
6: gardening@6pr.com.au.
5: We will have a look at them during the break and get back to you after the news. It's 7 o'clock. 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
18: It's 6 degrees at 7 o'clock. Good morning, I'm Jack Fenwick. The Socceroos have been eliminated from the World Cup, Australia losing their round of 32 game against Egypt 4-2 in a penalty shootout after the teams ended 120 minutes of football 1-1. In a shock decision, Socceroos coach Tony Popovich substituted star goalkeeper Patrick Beech for veteran Matt Ryan ahead of the shootout. Popovich says it wasn't a spur-of-the-moment decision.
19: I think that was always an option for us with his experience. Then you've got to see how the game plays out, and sometimes in extra time players go down and you need to make the changes and you don't have a sub available. But we still had one available with a couple of minutes to go, and we put Matty on.
18: That audio thanks to SBS. Egypt's opponents in the next round are currently being decided, with Argentina taking on Cabo Verde. The score there, 1-0 Argentina at halftime. A statue of Nicky Winmar outside Perth Stadium will be removed after he was found guilty of domestic violence offences in Victoria's north. Alex Riddell reports.
20: WA Premier Roger Cook has ordered a statue of former St Kilda player Nicky Winmar to be removed from Optus Stadium after he was found guilty of domestic violence offences. It comes after a Victorian court heard he dragged a woman by her hair and repeatedly slammed her head into a door. He pleaded not guilty to the charges, claiming he'd acted in self-defence. But the magistrate found the victim was being truthful. Winmar will be sentenced at a later date. When making the announcement, Premier Cook said violence against women was never acceptable and it's no longer appropriate for the statue to be on display. Alex Riddell reporting.
18: Going to the gym outside approved hours has led serial paedophile Bradley Pendragon being put back in custody. The 66-year-old also gained access to the internet by using a touchscreen on gym equipment, another breach of his supervision orders. Pendragon was released from prison in May, but has returned to custody after pleading guilty to the 6 charges against him. Sentencing has been set down for late next month. Amid cost of living pressures, the National Debt Helpline has marked its busiest year yet. The free helpline received 15,000 more calls in the 2025-26 financial year, with people struggling with mortgage and tax debt. Financial Counselling Australia Chief Executive Dr. Dominique Meyrick says many are using the service to stay afloat.
21: 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They give you some guidance and advice as to what will probably work best. And if you need it, they'll actually help you to negotiate with your creditors and talk to the people you need to talk to.
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18: Round 17 AFL action continues today with Fremantle in Canberra to tackle GWS. It's the Dockers' first time in the nation's capital for 4 years, where they beat the Giants by 20 points back in round 23, 2022. It'll only be around 12 degrees in Canberra today. Dockers coach Justin Lomuir confident that won't have an impact on his side.
22: It's been cold here. I think it's supposed to be 13, 14 degrees, so we're used to that. Don't worry too much about that sort of thing. You get fixtured to play where you play, and, yeah, we'll go there happily.
18: Former Perth Wildcat Bryce Cotton has ended his Boomers debut with 18 points and a game-high 6 assists as Australia dismantled Guam 124-52 in their FIBA World Cup Asian qualifier at RAC Arena. Boomers guard Tyrese Proctor says sharing the court with Cotton was special.
23: He's been MVP of the NBL for many years, and obviously growing up watching him a lot, and I think he just had an amazing debut tonight. It's great having another ball handler out there that can get in the paint, create for others, and I mean, we've been playing for 3-4 days together, so it's just the start of something special.
18: That's the latest news and sport.
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5: Mostly sunny today with a top of 19 degrees. Showers developing tomorrow with a top of 21. Monday, a possible shower with temperatures reaching 19. Tuesday, cloud clearing and 21 degrees. Sunny on Wednesday and 21. And a shower or two on Thursday and Friday with tops around 20. Right now it's 6 degrees. More news at 8 o'clock on Perth's 6PR.
6: On Perth 6PR, this is Weekends with Chrissy Morrissey. And

0: up last night to watch the soccer. Either that, or maybe you had a little nana nap yesterday afternoon. Do you reckon that would have worked? Would you have gone home, had a nana nap, and then got up at 2 o'clock?
1: Yeah.
0: And still be awake now?
1: Well, look, it's reasonable.
0: Powering through the day. I wonder how many people get to like 4:30 this afternoon and just throw a little tanty and go nanas.
1: Yeah, that'll be me.
0: Did you do that?
1: No, but you know, we wake
0: if you,
1: up.
0: If that's you weren't really responsible.
2: That's just James every day.
0: Yeah. God bless James, that's gorgeous. Team, we're going to talk gardening. 1-833-882-0487-999-882. Toby in Yandurup is starting off our calls in this hour. Welcome, Toby.
3: Morning, guys. How
0: are
3: you going?
1: Going very well.
3: That's good. I've got a little job I'm going to do next week. I'm at a primary school in Wellard. I've got to relocate a tree. Now, I haven't got much info. I don't know what sort of tree it is. But the school's only been open 6 months, so it's only in quite a new tree. And I've only got to move it 4 metres. I'm just wondering if you give me any hints on what I can do to try and keep the tree alive. Because we're building a ramp where the tree is.
1: Okay.
3: So the tree's got to move.
4: The most important thing, Toby, is if it's only been in a few months, it will have definitely put roots out from the root ball it had from the pot that it was planted out of. So just trying to identify where the roots extend to, trying to get as much of the root system as you possibly can out. So when you're digging it out, dig down before you dig under it. So don't cut into the root system until you can get down as deep as you can. So come out about 50 centimetres off the trunk, dig a trench around it, say, and get down as far as you can. Try and get under it. You probably find if you dig that trench the whole way around the root ball and go down about sort of 300, 400 millimetres deep, you'll find it'll probably lever out of the ground quite easily with a lot of the root ball intact. Have the planting hole where it's going into pre-prepared, ready to go, and then just simply move it, put it onto a tarp or some hessian or shade cloth for that to carry it, so you can keep the root ball intact and not get damaged in the moving. Plant it. Make sure you plant it at the same height it was in the spot you're taking it out of. Don't plant it any deeper or any shallower. Water it in really well. Apply some seaweed solution, eco-weed or sea salt. Any of those types of seaweed solutions will help the root system recover. And then it's just a matter of it needs to be watered every day that we don't get rain. It'll need to just have an application of water just to keep it healthy. Like, you probably couldn't pick a better time of the year to be doing this sort of work. For most plants, moving them now is ideal because you'll get the least amount of transplant shock. And if you do that, you should have absolutely no problem with that tree re-establishing, recovering and kicking away really nicely in spring.
3: That's excellent. So, because it's spread here, they still don't have a gardener yet. So I did meet a cleaner there the other day. So if I just let him know to keep it well watered.
4: Yeah, just apply just a watering can of water each day that it doesn't rain. So if it's raining, leave it be. But if it's going to be a dry day and

0: typically in Perth, if it's a dry day in winter, we still get up to 20 degrees. Just apply a watering can, half watering can of water to the tree, and that'll be enough just to keep that root system going. And only need to do that for maybe a fortnight at the most.
1: Okay. Fantastic. Well, have a great weekend, guys. Thank you.
0: You too. Thanks, Toby.
2: Hey, Tobe, did you stay up last night and watch the soccer?
1: No, not that silly. Yeah,
2: just wondering if you should be in charge of a heavy vehicle, but you're okay. That's all right then. Good on you, Toby. If you'd like to join us for gardening, 1-3-8-82, text us 0487-999-882. Coming up, Dazzle's Garden Centre Spend Up, and we talked to Nancy Skade, who's the owner of the Australian Native Nursery, about attractive native birds into your garden.
3: Fremantle are indeed the form side of the competition.
4: Amos, unselfishly, should be a goal coming up for Johnson, and he gets enough on it. Back to O'Driscoll, will always want his left foot, opens it up, and he snaps a goal!
3: Can the Dockers continue their sparkling run when they face GWS?
5: Stringer! Stringer's got another one, you beauty, he's got five. Big Jake's had a day out.
3: The day from 11, it's Fremantle doing battle with Greater Western Sydney. Thanks to Medallia Steel, 6PR is football.
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2: All right, team, are rats and mice causing chaos at your place? Can you hear them scurrying at night time, chewing through wires, insulation, your walls, getting into your car engine bay? Well, Pestrel's Rodent Free Max has been helping Australians do exactly that. Here's Pat Panetta from Pestrel. Good morning, Pat.
9: Good morning. Yeah, the Rodent Free is now the Rodent Free Max. It's evolved over, well, a decade from the team at Pestrel. It's been refined over time, so it's tougher on rats and mice. It also helps to control cockroaches. Now, these pests, they're annoying and they cause damage and they also carry disease.
2: Pat, rats don't stop, do they? And you told me the other week that the teeth actually constantly grow, which is why they're always chewing. How does the Rodent Free Max actually work to get rid of these little blighters?
9: Well, you plug it in, it's a combination of technologies that helps create an environment. 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So, yep, you just simply plug it in. 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
12: 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This is Gardening on Perth 6PR.
2: Quarter past 7 and 8:82, 6PR. It is great to have your company. I hope you're all energised for the weekend ahead of you, because Daz has got some great ideas for your garden centre spend up.
0: I have indeed. I hope they're good ideas anyhow. So
2: $20. The only ones you've got this weekend.
0: They're the only ideas I've got. So for $20, the hardened burgee, the native wisteria, mm-hmm. flowering out, like, I always go on about how much I love a bit of colour in winter, because, you know, winter's such a dark, dank, depressing time of the year.
2: Oh,
0: so a little bit of colour out in the garden certainly helps. So hardened burgees are flowering at the moment, flowering in the garden centres. Go and pick out a variety that you like. There is a couple of different colour tones available with the hardened burgees. A really hardy native. You can grow them as a climber or as a ground cover. Either way works really well. And good time to be planting them as well. So, you know, for $20, go out, buy yourself a really nice hardened burgee and brighten up your garden.
2: Where do I need to plant that?
0: Nice sunny spot. They love the sun, plenty of sun, but they will take a bit of shade. They get a little bit sparser in the shade than what they do in the sun. So the more sun, the better for the hardened burgees.
2: And being a native wisteria, what sort of fertiliser would you use for that one?
0: A native fertiliser.
2: Yeah.
0: They don't need a lot of feeding but just a slow-release native fertiliser, and Osmocote make a controlled-release fertiliser for natives, mm-hmm. so does Choforte, and there's plenty of others. Neutrog make really good native fertiliser, heaps available.
2: Could you use that like on the side of a garden wall to cascade over the side?
0: You could.
2: Oh, I like that.
0: You could,
2: okay.
0: If you wish.
2: That's $20. What's $50?
0: Mulch. So, but most gardens the idea about mulching is a summer thing, but it really, you do need to start mulching in winter, particularly if you've got a larger garden where you're not going to be able to get it all done in one go. So start in the winter months when it's cooler. It's a job that's easier to do in cooler weather. But there's also benefits to mulching in winter as well. So you don't get as much soil splash up the trunks of plants, because that soil splash can lead to some fungal issues and some rotten decay on trunks. So getting some mulch down will help with that. But also, you know, just getting the mulch done over the winter months. So when we hit the start of summer, it means you've got the job mostly done, and you're not trying to catch up. It's a little bit like irrigation repairs. It's a job you should do in winter to prepare for summer, but nobody does. Everyone waits till summer.
2: That's correct. And then that's why they can't get a
0: contractor.
2: Yes. All right. $100.
0: Dwarf peach or nectarines.
2: So they're
0: available in the garden centres now. All the garden centres, they've got the bare-rooted deciduous trees in. We'll have a good selection of these dwarf peaches or nectarines. They're really easy to grow in suburban gardens. They've got a lot of advantages over the full-size ones for the average suburban gardener. You can grow them in a pot. So if you had, a 90-litre pot, you could definitely grow one of those trees in that and get plenty of fruit on them. But they're really easy to net. So if you've got issues with fruit fly in your area or birds coming in and pecking the fruit, you can easily set up a net over these dwarf trees and end up getting all the fruit yourself.
2: Fantastic. All right, so $20, buy yourself a native wisteria. $50, do a bit of mulching.
0: Get on the mulching, yep.
2: Get in early. And $100 for the dwarf peach and nectarine, which would be just beautiful. Can I, with the mulching, so yes. We've got some hedging plants down the back near the pool, and you get to just hold yourself up upright in your tree there, in your seat there. For the last maybe 7 years, never, ever, ever, ever cleared out the leaves underneath it. Never.
0: Yep.
2: What's the issue that I'm causing there?
0: Probably none.
2: No?
0: No. Sometimes it's a bit of aesthetics.
2: Mm-hmm.
0: It can look a little bit messy, but those, like mulching happens in nature anyhow, and it's leaf
2: wandering.
0: Drop, it's bark drop, it's you know, branches and twigs dropping and breaking. So if you've got a dense hedge, they're pretty much self-mulching. So unless you don't like the look of it, there's absolutely no issue with just leaving that leaf matter in there to break down and go back in the soil and act as a mulch. I had a guy who used to work for me years ago. We had clients who wanted those leaves taken out because of it didn't look great. They wanted some fresh mulch put in, and it used to drive him absolutely nuts. We're taking all the organic material out and then going to put some more organic material. Make that make sense. It used to drive him absolutely nuts. But it's just an aesthetic thing. If the leaves are in there, they're breaking down, you can put mulch over the top of that if you wish. And it'd be absolutely fine if you just want to tidy the look up. The only time you might get it, if it's too much of it building up around the trunk of the plants, but most of those plants it won't cause an issue with at all.
2: And does that cause, say if it's that thick, so it's pretty like hand thickness,
0: yep.
2: Does that cause a problem in summer if you're watering it from above?
0: No, it shouldn't do, because if that that is breaking down, it's composting down as it ages, the moisture will still move through it pretty well. The only thing some people have trouble with, a lot of leaf build up, it can form a home for things like sladers, because sladers are a natural, they're an insect, they'll come into your garden and break that organic material down. Yeah. And if you get too much of them and you're trying to grow veggies, you know, the sladers might come through and mow down your veggie seedlings as well.
2: But if you're
0: attracting birds to your garden, your native birds will eat the sladers.
2: This is correct. There's a lot of native birds
0: hanging out
2: in my garden. That's right. 20 past 17, we're going to speak to Linda in Mount Pleasant, who has called us on 133-882. And remember, we have got that double pass to the Harry Potter Forbidden Forest experience for our caller of the weekend. Hello, Linda.
6: Yeah, good morning, Chrissy. Yeah, good morning, Darren. I've got a flowering gum. It's a grafted flowering gum in a pot. It's orange. And I want to transplant it into the ground. Can you tell me what I need to do? I had a red flowering gum, but we went away in the summer period and we forgot to water it.
0: Oh, no.
6: Thinking it was a gum tree, it was established, but thinking it could survive, well, it didn't, because it was only about 6 to 9 months old, and when we came back, it died. Oh. So we want to replace it with another flowering gum, but this time we'll water it.
0: Yeah.
6: But just to know what we'll have to do.
0: Yep.
6: For preparation and the best time to put it into the ground.
0: I would plant that now, get it done as soon as possible, and improve your Mount Pleasant sand with some compost and a bit of kale and clay. Blend that really thoroughly into the soil, and then plant into the mixture of your native natural soil and the compost and clay. If you plant into that, water it in really well when you first plant it. If we have a little run of dry weather during the winter months, give it the occasional hand water. While we've got rain, then you don't need to worry about it. And make sure this first summer, just keep it well watered over the first summer, and then it'll be really, really well established and you won't have to do anything else with it. They are a native tree that does like to be fed though. So applying a native fertilizer a couple of times a year, it will help it grow and establish really well. And the other thing with the grafted flowering gums you really need to do, Linda, is keep an eye out for any rootstock. And as soon as you see the rootstock popping away, just trimming it back and not allowing that rootstock to go away, because the rootstock they're grafted onto is quite vigorous, and if you give it half a chance, it will take off like anyone's business.
2: Yeah.
0: Yeah.
6: Okay, that sounds fun. We'll get going this weekend. I mean, I'll get my husband going.
0: good plan, Linda.
2: Well done, Linda. At 23 minutes past 7, James in High Wycombe is next on the line. Hello, James.
13: Yeah, hey, how you going? I've recently put some raised garden beds in my backyard, and I've got all my landscape mix in, cow manure, rooster booster, so it's kind of all ready to go, but I just want to be making sure that I'm planting things kind of this weekend or next weekend that are going to do well throughout winter into spring. So just wanted to ask, you know, like what's kind of good to put in now,
0: veggie type crops.
13: Yeah, or herbs as well.
0: Yep. Okay, so there's quite a bit, plenty you can do. So all the typical vegetable crops, all the brassicas, the cauliflowers, cabbage, broccolini, all of those you can plant now. There's plenty of time for those to grow and mature for you. All the leafy greens will grow really well now and establish quickly and get growing. So your silver beet, spinach and chards, you can put all those sort of things in. There's still time, plenty of time to do peas if you want to grow some peas, and still plenty of time if you want to do potatoes. If you want to grow, set one of those raised beds up as a potato bed, you can get some seed potatoes and get them in as soon as possible. Get the potatoes in and you'll definitely get a good crop out of those as well.
13: 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Thank you.
0: No problems.
2: Good on you, James. 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
15: Those emergency works are still ongoing on Great Eastern Highway westbound before Weller Road in Mahogany Creek. The left emergency lane still affected due to that burst water pipe. The speed's reduced to 40k, so proceed with caution. Taking a look around the rest of Perth, no major delays throughout the CBD or metro areas. The freeways are moving well. No delays throughout the tunnel. Both Tonkin and Roe Highway having a good run too. I'm Nadia Scurria on Perth's Traffic Leader, 6PR.
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2: Twenty-eight past seven on 882 6PR. Here in Australia, we've got 828 native bird species, but over 200 of them are threatened with extinction. And the biggest drivers of this decline are urbanisation and land clearing. So today, we're going to dig into your garden and we're going to give you options for attracting, retaining, keeping and protecting our native birds. And Dazzle, you've lined up a great little interview with Nancy Skade for us. Tell us more.
0: Yes, we've got Nancy Skade on the phone and she's the owner of Australian Native Nursery down in Oakford. Good morning, Nancy. How are you?
25: Good morning. Fine, thank you.
0: Good to talk to you again. Yeah, so we've been talking amongst ourselves over the last few weeks about the issue we have with lack of support for our native birds. And, you know, Chrissy was just talking about one of her neighbours complaining, complaining about having black cockatoos in his garden and actively trying to scare them away. And I think we should be taking a slightly more opposite point of view to that. So as far as, like, trees grow, you know, there's plenty of native trees our listeners can plant at this time of the year that would be a good support for native birds in the gardens, you know, not just black cockatoos, a lot of the other native birds as well.
25: It's not only native trees, it's native flora. We need trees as well as shrubs and small plants. We need biodiverse gardens, basically, is what we need, because they are the things that feed the birds. So a lot of the birds are pollinators, but they're also insect eaters as well.
0: Yeah, so they're good pest control agents in our gardens too, aren't they?
25: Oh, absolutely, yes. And I don't know if you're aware, but in Western Australia, we're absolutely unique because we have about 600 species that are pollinated by birds. In actual fact, In the eastern states, it's like 67 nectar feeders. And in South Africa, there are 22 nectar feeders. So we're kind of unique in the world.
0: World leaders.
25: Absolutely. And so we need to feed those birds. But back to the cockatoos, lots of people assume that they just eat nuts or, you know, something like that. But in actual fact, they probably eat a lot more because they have to have a biodiverse diet along with all the other birds.
0: Yeah, so planting a variety of trees and shrubs is the key. And winter's a great time to be planting native plants. If we've got our listeners are thinking going out to pick up a few native plants and plant them this weekend, what's your recommendation for the best way to plant a native tree or shrub to make sure it's going to establish well and thrive through our summer months?
25: My recommendation would be to buy tube stock, the smallest trees or the smallest plants, and plant them by long stem planting them and digging really deep holes so that they've got lots of space underneath to get down to the water table underneath. That's what my recommendation is.
0: And as far as soil improvement, do you have any specific recommendations for soil improvement as well?
25: Just digging really deep holes is one of the most important things, because we shouldn't be adding fertilizer or anything like that because they don't need it. They just need deep holes so they can get their roots down. The only thing we do recommend to people is Mineral Magic, because we've started using that for planting around our plants in the gardens.
0: But giving them a good start is obviously really, really important. Is there a particular tree that you, or a couple of trees that you think are particularly suited to your urban gardens? Because a lot of people do complain they don't have space in smaller blocks now for trees. Is there a couple of absolute go-tos for you that you think would be a great addition to most suburban gardens?
25: Well, it's amazing how trees will actually grow in pots. So if you don't have much space, you can grow, just buy a big pot and grow a tree in a pot for years. I've got a Mary tree that's been growing in a pot for about 15 years.
0: Wow, that's a good effort.
25: So, you know, you don't have to have a lot of space, no.
2: Can you tell me about lawns? Because from what I understand, lawns are the sort of areas that attract not native species, the nasty ones that that compete with our native birds. Is that true?
25: No, I don't think so at all.
2: Yeah, no. I remember reading that once, and they said there were birds called miners, and they like lawn areas, so you're better off if you can planting things like grevilleas to attract the little Australian natives.
25: Of course, lawns don't attract actually anything that our creatures can eat, really.
2: Yeah.
25: So we're better off without lawns. We're much better off putting in native species.
2: Yeah, and we've got all that issue with the urban sprawl destroying all that beautiful native life. They're travelling corridors, aren't they? So birds like to travel from one space to the other, but urban sprawl means we've got an area where they've got no food, and a lot of people like to put out, they think they're doing the right thing with a bird feeder, so they put out, you know, some seeds, etc. But you're better off planting an actual plant that they can eat.
25: It's a good idea not to feed the birds artificially.
0: No, it's also
25: much
0: illegal.
25: Yeah,
2: but people think they're doing the right thing, don't they?
0: No, they don't. I think they know better than the experts who are told not to feed native birds, and they insist on doing it.
25: Yes, it's much better not to do it. Just leave them to forage for themselves.
2: What about water, though? Is it okay to put out water?
25: Oh, yes, definitely. Water is very important, and we say to every customer, put in a bird bath, yeah.
0: Yeah. Well, I put a bird bath in a garden this week, Nancy, so I've done my little bit for this week anyhow. So we put a bird bath into one of the gardens we're building at the moment. And bird baths are, you know, not just really basic thing. You can buy a really ornate and attractive looking bird bath too if you want to really, something that looks a bit special. But you can also just make a really simple bird bath at home too and keep some fresh water in it over the summer months. It's a great idea.
25: Well, it's important to have it near where there is shrubbery so the birds can launch off the shrubbery into the bird bath and back again and feel safe.
2: Okay. Are you worried, Nancy, at all? I'm going to ask about the elephant in the room about the bird flu.
25: Am I worried? Yes, yeah. Of course I'm worried. But I think we've got to look on the positive side of this. And hopefully it's only a few vulnerable birds will be damaged. But I'm not sure. There's lots of frightening things. I've lived through quite a few things in my life because I'm fairly elderly now.
2: Chronologically advantaged, we call it, Nancy.
25: Right, okay. But I've lived through foot and mouth disease and things like that, and we've managed to get over them. So hopefully we can get over this as well.
0: Yeah, definitely. But I think it's incumbent if we're building gardens in Perth and we've taken up space, if we can put a few plants in that support our native birds. And can you just tell our listeners where your garden centre is, Nancy?
25: We're at 141 King Road in Oakford. And we specialise mainly in tube stock, but we do have some bigger plants for sale as well. And presently we're growing about 3,000 native species.
0: Brilliant. And tube stock, so not only is it a good way to get the plants growing, they're the best value to buy too, aren't they?
25: Oh, yes, absolutely, yes.
0: Oh, well, thank you very much for your time this morning, Nancy. Super appreciated. And I just hope any of our listeners, if you're thinking about putting some native plants in, not only will you get really good plants from Nancy and her garden centre, you'll get some fantastic advice as well. Thanks very much, Nancy. We'll talk to you again soon.
25: Okay, thank you.
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6: Well, if you haven't heard the bad news, I hate to be the bearer. Australia have lost to Egypt in penalties in the round of 32, which ends their World Cup campaign. Egypt through to the round of 16 against the winner of Argentina and Cabo Verde. Cabo Verde have just squared it at 1-1 in the 78th minute, looking like that one may go to extra time or penalties. Later on, 9:30 a.m, Colombia versus Ghana in the last match of the round of 32. Switzerland yesterday through after beating Algeria 2-0. Portugal beat Croatia 2-1, and Spain move on, beating Austria 3-0.
24: On Perth 6PR, this is Weekends with Chrissy Morrissey, and we're talking gardening with Darren Senor.
2: We'll go through some of your texts on the text line 0487 999 882. If you'd like to join us, do now, 133 882. We've got a couple of lines free and we'd love to have a chat with you. Mike would like to know how often he should be adding cow manure to his veggies and his fruit trees, please.
0: You do the cow manure a couple of times a year to your fruit trees, and you can add small quantities every sort of 4 to 6 weeks into your veggie beds or as you change over crops. So if you've finished with the winter crops and you're ready to go over to summer crops, you can add a decent layer of cow manure and lightly dig it into the soil then as well.
2: Okay. Steve has said if the bird flu got into the bin chickens, he wouldn't be that upset. Do you know the bin chickens are really cool in eradicating cane toads?
0: Are they?
2: Yep. Because they flip them over onto their back with their long beaky, and then they punch them in the stomach.
0: They're a native bird, and I love them for being native birds, but they are the ugliest bird on the planet.
2: We have this woman on the program a while ago, and she was a bin chicken fanatic from Queensland, I think she is. And she was the one that was talking about cane toads, their ability to puncture cane toads and get rid of them.
0: Good on
2: saying her. We should love them more. And she wears bin chicken. They were twins. They were twin sisters, and they virtually finished one another's sentences. Amazing, and they're nutty about bin chickens. Alan has said he's concerned. Chrissy, with the government changing the size of the blocks to build on, so did you hear that story during the week?
0: People can put 27 granny flats on a quarter acre block.
2: Well, that's just a bit, but we get you more housing density is than, and they can go up. So there won't be any room, says Alan, for any type of garden or any plant or any types of trees.
0: Yeah, so this is where we need to have a city-wide urban canopy cover legislation where you have to have X amount of percentage of canopy cover, so that if we're going to cover blocks with houses and roofs, then there has to be space allocated to trees.
2: How about we do a thing, because one of the things, I'm going to put this one out there, was you could increase heights. You can do 3 stories in these smaller R40 blocks. Why don't we make some sort of ruling that you have to have some green cover on your roof?
0: Yeah, definitely. Yeah, it's still a bit of a work in progress, the roof gardens, trying to get them to work really well. There's some good examples around Perth where it's doing really well, but they're still, I reckon, a little bit of a specialist field as far as the management of them, but it's certainly something we could do a lot more of, because that also is a great insulator as well for the building.
2: Yeah, have you ever put any roof gardens in?
0: We've put some rooftop gardens, but mainly stuff in pots and those sort of things. Because you start running into issues with the engineering for weight, for soil weight and plant weight and stuff like that as well. And irrigating those sort of type of gardens can be really challenging, because you've got to work out where the extra water's going to go. And so, they just present a lot more challenges, but they're absolutely definitely doable.
2: Yeah. Do you use perlite and stuff like that to reduce the load?
0: Yeah, definitely. Yeah. The last one we did, we put a fair bit of perlite in. It's horrible stuff to handle on a windy day, perlite, because if you're emptying the bags.
2: Like
0: the
2: beanbag.
0: Yeah. It's almost identical, the same effect of trying to tip out a bag of beanbag beans.
2: Did you lose any of your workers on that day? Because I've seen a number of relationships go pear-shaped trying to get
0: beans. We managed to keep it civil.
2: Leo wants to join us to talk about the rooftop gardens. Hello, Leo.
8: Hello. Hey, look, two things. First of all, rooftop gardens, they've worked for thousands of years in other cultures where there's high density populations. And, I'd suggest that probably the reason why you're going to have all this compact living is because real estate agents rule the world at the moment. So, the more money they can make out of smaller spaces, the better. But if that has to be the case, well, then rooftop gardens would work really well. Plus, they'd be a great place to sit, you know, with... I'd love to have a rooftop garden.
2: Yeah.
0: I'll quote one up for you, Leo. There'll be a fair bit of engineering work to go into it, but we can quote one up.
2: Saturday, Gunny.
8: If you started the building with a rooftop garden on top in mind, that's what I'm saying, like Caboutier.
0: It'd be a great space for in suburban areas for growing vegetables as well, because they get to part of the block that's getting plenty of sun, so you could grow all your veggies up on your roof and harvest them as you go.
2: You could have a nice little like low retractable sort of sunshade. So when it got really really hot in the afternoon, that little sunshade. I'm thinking now that could roll out and it could go back.
0: Perfect.
2: There you go. It's going to cause you're going to go into business.
0: We'll go into business together, Leo. We're going to become rooftop gardeners.
8: Mate, that sounds awesome. I'm in.
0: I'll get my people to talk to your people.
2: Good on you, Leo. It's a quarter to 8. You're listening to 882 6PR. Daz was just going to go and think about his new business venture. We'll find out what's happening on the roads.
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15: That burst water pipe has caused emergency work still on Great Eastern Highway westbound before Weller Road in Mahogany Creek. Speeds reduced to 40k, so proceed with caution there. No other major delays around the rest of Perth. CBD metro areas looking clear. Freeways are moving well. No delays throughout the tunnel. Both Tonkin and Roe Highway also having a good run. Don't forget, if you see anything on our roads, to give us a cool. I'm Nadia Scoria on Perth 6PR.
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2: 11 minutes to 8 on the program. Coming up, we'll be talking life and technology with Charlie Brown. All your text questions are welcome. If you want to get it any earlier, you can. 133-882 or text to 0487-999-882. And Isaac is out producing as always today. And he is happy to call you back during the program, during life and technology. But now it's gardening we are focused on, well and truly. A question for you. Oh, no, this is a question. This is a statement. I don't like bin chickens. They poop all over my front lawn. They give me bird flu, so I shoo them away.
0: Free fertilizer.
2: They're free fertilizer. Yeah. That is correct. Sacred. Someone else is saying bin chickens. Sacred ibis, please. That's from Max.
0: Or brolgas is their other name, isn't it? I think that's the indigenous name, the brolgas.
2: Yeah.
0: I tried to convince one of my kids once that they, when the Eagles first started, the West Coast Eagles, that they were going to call them the West Coast brolgas.
2: Oh, no. And?
0: He didn't believe me.
2: Didn't he? No. Yeah, that's because you're a dad. Here's a question from one of our listeners who's concerned about something that's happening over in Dianella. So Mel's texted in to let us know about some damage to street trees in Dianella by Western Power. She said, can we please look into this?
0: I've seen that story.
2: Really? Yep. So I haven't seen it. She wants to know if those trees will get sick. Thank you.
0: No, so it's basically contractors, Western Power contractors, have come in and pruned trees on the side of the road that has the overhead power. So yes. they do that sort of iconic looking pruning technique where they basically
2: the V
0: shaped. The trees will continue to grow. It looks awful.
2: Yeah,
0: but it's and necessary. I'd rather have trees that have been pruned and look terrible than no trees. At all. Yeah. So, I understand why people get upset about it because that sometimes the contractors don't give the impression they care that much about.
2: Or they've just been told to cut a V.
0: Because they're on the time, they've got to prune X amount of trees a day to make sure they make budget and stuff like that. So sometimes it's not a great look. And, but it's basically a practical requirement to maintain the trees and the power lines because I'm sure the people in those areas wouldn't be too happy if they didn't prune the trees and then they lost power regularly through the winter months as well. So you've got two really competing, priorities there. As I say, I'd rather have the trees and the power lines and the trees just have to be pruned like that. And hopefully those areas will eventually get underground power and then that won't be an issue, which is it's a program that's been slowly rolled out through the suburban Perth. And you do see the areas where the trees used to have to get pruned and no longer do. But it won't affect the health of the trees. It can make some limbs a little more prone to coming off in the wind, but it's just unfortunately a necessity while the power lines are there and the trees are there, they will need to be pruned.
2: So don't panic, Mel. They will come back.
0: Better to have
2: trees than no trees.
0: And the contractors could be have a bit more of an aesthetic eye on the prunings, but it's just a fact of reality, I guess, that's going to happen.
2: Let's talk to Kerry in Les Moody, and then we've got Christine. We'll get to both of you before the news at 8 o'clock. Hello, Kerry.
16: Good morning, folks. My question is, with sea salt, is it best to apply it as a foliar spray or direct to the ground?
0: It's six of one, half dozen the other, Kerry. You can do either. Because if you apply it as a foliar spray, any of the product that runs off the leaves ends up becoming a ground, being applied to the ground anyhow. So you're doing a soil soak with it anyhow. And as the rain or the irrigation happens, anything that's not absorbed through the foliage just gets washed into the soil anyhow. So you can do either. I tend to just do it as with the watering cannons around the root system of the plants. Cause that's what I think. And the seaweed extracts do the best work is in the root system of the plant. Helping support root system health and, especially at re-establishment stage, it's a great help. So you can definitely do both and you get benefits from both.
16: Well, what about fertiliser? Is that the same deal?
0: Depends on the type of the fertiliser. Liquid fertiliser over the foliage will be absorbed as a foliar feed to a degree, but most of the fertiliser's absorption does happen by the root system.
2: Okay. All right, we'll leave it there. Thanks, Kerry. Best of luck. Christine in Willoughby is next up. Hello, Christine. Hello, Christine.
17: Hello.
2: Hello. How can we help today?
17: I sure am. I've got a choice of purchasing a locust tree, either the Bessel Brown or the Nagasaki Waste. and I want to know which one would be best suited to our Perth garden.
0: They're probably both equally suited. I've never tried the Bessel Brown one. I've only tried the Nagasaki, and the Nagasaki one is absolutely delicious. So I can only give advice on the ones that I've got experience with. But the grafted varieties of locusts, the reason they get a varietal name and grafted is because the variety is really, really good. And all the locusts do extremely well in Perth. Our climate is perfect for growing locusts. So.
17: But I'm not so much interested in the fruit really as much. It's more, I'm growing it as a courtyard tree, and which one would be more denser?
0: They'd be pretty much the same. There wouldn't be a lot of difference in it. Yeah. There wouldn't be a lot of difference between the two.
2: Good on you, Christine. We'll leave it there, and we've got a final one that's come through on the email. Sue, I've just had a look. You're right. So Sue's texted in, or she's emailed in, with a picture of her Daphne, and all of the leaves appear to be going sort of brown at the edges. It's in a nice little pot, probably like the size of a very large bucket.
0: Yes. So one of the big issue they Daphnes have is root rot. So just make sure that soil isn't staying too wet. It's probably too much potting mix around it, probably from a smaller pot to a big pot. And the browning on the edge of the leaves can be either from it's dried out at some stage and it's got leaf scorch, or there could be a bit of a salt build up in the soil. So I would probably be trying to take that out of the pot, maybe into a slightly smaller pot with some fresh azalea camellia potting mix.
2: There you go. Thanks, Sue, for bringing that to my attention, and my apologies for missing it. That's it. We've gone through our calls. We've gone through our texts. Huzzah, we've got to the end, and you get to go home now.
0: I don't get to go home. I've got to go and do a couple of little chores before I go home.
2: But what are you doing?
0: I've got some trees to drop off. I had some trees for sale that a lady decided to buy, but then she came up to pick them up in her Nissan Qashqai, which is, you couldn't have fit one, let alone three. I'm dropping them off because I'm such a good guy.
2: Good man. It doesn't matter what I say. You're a good human being. Back tomorrow morning, 6 a.m.
0: Yes, cannot wait. Chrissy, cannot wait.
2: I can see it. The excitement is palpable. Darren Sena, our gardening expert, back tomorrow morning between 6 and 8. You can follow him on Instagram.
0: Yeah, Garden Solutions WA.
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2: 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About 9:45 this morning, we will be doing our very hard Not So Hard Take 5 quiz. Simple questions. You just need to know things like who the Socceroo came second to at the FIFA World Cup this morning. 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
1: It's 8 degrees at 8 o'clock. Good morning. I'm Jack Fenwick. Thousands of football fans across Australia have been left devastated after the Socceroos were eliminated by Egypt at the World Cup. Julian Marcus reports.
3: It was a heartbreaking end for the Socceroos' seventh World Cup journey in Dallas, as they were the better side throughout the majority of the 120 minutes. After falling behind in the 13th minute through Imam Ashour's header, they scored through an own goal in the 55th minute and forced their way to a penalty shootout before the surprise decision of Tony Popovich to replace standout keeper Patrick Beach